podcast. I really like the way that you're kind of a middle of the road kind of guy, and you'll call anybody out about anything. I really like that about

0: Okay, Kenny Rahmeyer back with you here on a Sunday night. Thanks for being with us. Weekends with Kenny Rahmeyer on KLBJ, live and local for you on this Sunday evening. Just one final note. We're talking about oil prices. I noticed in the futures market, a barrel of Brent crude, which is the international standard, up about 3.5%. It was around $76 going into the weekend. It's around $79 a barrel as it sits right now. A lot of volatility, obviously, in the Mideast and Strait of Hormuz and all that over the weekend. You might expect that was going to go up a little bit, and it did. You can join us anywhere along the way tonight, 512-836-0590. Later on, the latest on the story about Senator Lindsey Graham, now deceased, died of complications of some heart problems last night. And we're going to speak to a local cardiologist, giving us some very practical tips, some common sense advice on how we can take better care of ourselves and our heart health. So we'll have that coming up for you on KLBJ. Speaking of health updates for senators, this one's kind of fallen by the wayside with the news about Senator Lindsey Graham. But going into the weekend, everybody was asking questions about, what about old Mitch McConnell, about 84-year-old Mitch? And the latest on this tonight, this is from the Washington Post, is that his hospitalization was caused by a fall. And he says he's not healthy enough to come back to the Senate. He's also dealing with a mild case of pneumonia that he contracted while he's been hospitalized. He says he's undergone a battery of tests. Doctors trying to figure out what caused the fall. Maybe because you're an 84-year-old man, sir. He said he's recently moved from the hospital to a rehab center. He hadn't been in the Senate to cast a vote since June 11th. Hadn't been seen in public since June 14th, even though several of his allies said last week they had spoken to him over the phone. So we wish him well, but I mean, just step back from it in a broader sense. Take a look at this story about McConnell. I mean, doggone, Lindsey Graham, not that old, 71 years old, not very old these days. But it does kind of bring into question the older folks that we have in Congress representing us. And is that trend, is that trajectory ever going to change? Not likely anytime soon, unfortunately. 512-836-0590 here on KLBJ. If you'd like to be a part of the program, give us a call or send us a text. I want to get into this because, once again, on the CNN program, Smirkanish, I found he had an interesting guest, a guy who has been in Democrat politics going all the way back to 1980, not as a candidate, but as always one of those, you know, key players in a lot of these campaigns, or he was a Democrat operative, for example. He's written a book. That's why he was on Smirkanish's show, I suppose. His book is about the Bernie Sanders presidential campaign in 2016. And he happened to have been the chief strategist for Sanders back then. And so he says he'd done a lot of analysis about what happened. That's, of course, when the Clinton machine derailed Bernie, if you remember that. But this guy's, he's helped Al Gore, he's helped John Kerry, a lot of Democrats along the way. And he's saying that, okay, given all the history of these various campaigns, most recently, the one that he was involved in with Bernie Sanders, but, you know, even taking a look at Kamala Harris and then President Joe Biden. And he's just saying enough with us listening to the elites and the establishment, that we need to get back to listening to the people, the will of the people, following the will of the people. Forget the old Democratic machine, because it is not serving their party very well. Here's a little bit of that, of Ted Devine explaining all this to Smirkanish on CNN this weekend. Okay, we're back with our special guest.
1: Oh, let's kill that. Hold on just for a moment. And, okay, here we go. Here it is. Here we go.
2: That's absolutely my thesis. I think that's the big lesson that we need to learn from 2016. I didn't want the book to be a look back, a history. I wanted it to be relevant to what's happening today. And 2016 is a great example of how the party got in the way of the voters. The Democratic National Committee in 2016 was a wholly owned subsidiary of the Clinton campaign. We knew that, and we found out about it, in fact, when all the WikiLeaks emails were released later in the summer. So we need to change the way business is done in the Democratic Party. We cannot substitute the so-called wisdom of the insiders for the wisdom of the voters. We need to let the voters make the choice of who they want in that cycle.
0: Now, you got to wonder, how's that making the insiders, the Chuck Schumers of the world, the old guard, the old establishment, the guys that have been pulling the lever, the Nancy Pelosi's, even though she's faded out of the picture pretty much, as far as we know. But are they going to listen to this guy and say, okay, we're going to let the socialists have their way with our party. We're going to let the socialists just make a run of it here. Because he's asked about socialism, about how they're going to try to repackage that message. Is that going to sell? He's being asked. Here's a little bit of what he had to say about Trump's claims, for example, socialism, communism. And he says, no, don't pay attention to that. We got a better way to talk about it. Here he is.
2: I think they're totally unwarranted. I mean, listen, I understand the labels and I see what the president is doing with communism, and I understand how people fear that and think it's only, it reminds me of the Monty Python movie, The Knights of Neat. They say neat and everybody shudders and runs away. And listen, if we go out and we talk to people about the core economic issues that are affecting them in their life right now, their wages, whether or not they can have health care that is affordable, whether or not we'll take on the urgent problems of our day like climate change, and do it not just as an environmental issue, but as an economic issue as well, instead of shutting down wind farms offshore and starting up coal-powered fire plants, which is what the president's plan is. We need to have a plan that makes sense in our times and for our future, for our children and grandchildren. So that's what the Democratic Party needs to do. Speak powerfully to these issues and forget all the nonsense that Trump and everyone else is raising.
0: Okay, Trump's raising nonsense, he claims, by pointing out that and I think we're going to see some revised versions of the Democrat Socialist of America platform coming out. But if you take a look at their website as it currently stands, it's free everything for the most part. And he's talking about, those are core economic issues, in his words. Affordable health care. Yeah, well, what that means is free Obamacare for everybody, back to those days. Climate change, right? He's going to talk more about climate change in economic terms. Is that what's going to resonate with the American people? Is that what American people are looking for these days? Smirconish pressed him on this idea of the socialists that are gaining traction so much in the Democratic Party. He said, how are you going to sell that? Here's what he said about that.
2: Well, we'll see about that. You know, again, they want to throw words around, and we want to talk about issues, core issues that affect people's lives. I think if we have that debate, we're going to win it. And I'm not afraid of it. And I understood in 2016 that if Bernie had been successful, the Republicans were going to take that tack in that election. That's why if you look at the America ad, it's 60 seconds long. You'll see 16 scenes in 60 seconds with American flag symbols in it. Okay? I knew it was coming. That's why in Bernie's bio ad, the first image that we see is an image of the Statue of Liberty. We were never going to give up the symbols of this country. He had as much right to them as anybody else. And, you know, if they want to throw that stuff at people and we talk about real issues that affect their lives, I'm telling you, we will win that.
0: So what do you think? Real issues that are affecting people's lives, is that going to make a difference? Is that the kind of thing that the people of America want? Not just in a few of these cities where some of the socialists have gained traction so far, out in rural Texas. Let's
1: let's hear from some of those people. Let's hear if they're buying this guy's strategy. He wants to sell a book, so maybe that's why he's trying to get out there on the circuit and make these claims. But I just wonder, is he really representing a lot of the real Democrats here? And they're going to say, yeah, we've had enough of the Schumers of the world and so many of these others. 512-836-0590 if you'd like to be part of the program. Steve's calling in tonight on KLBJ.
3: Hey,
1: hello, Steve.
3: Good discussion. Enjoy. Don't always agree with you, but always enjoy your point of view and the facts and things you bring to the table.
1: Thank you.
3: I tell you, I've been to a lot of political meetings of late, and I've never seen the anger that I've experienced lately toward the massive corruption in Trump's administration, the money and he and his family have lined their pockets with through cryptocurrency scams, millions, billions of dollars that have been poured into their ventures. And like, for instance, Eric, the lovely Eric Trump, his value has gone from $40 million when they took office to $400 million, according to the Washington Post. And the son, Barron, is now worth $125 million. To my knowledge, you may know better, he's never had a job of any kind. Do you know him have ever been employed at anything other than the cryptocurrency thing?
1: If you're talking about Barron, Barron's been a student. He's still pretty young. He's still in college, I think.
3: He's 25 years old.
1: Still in college, that's what I'm saying. And so
3: they also made him co-chair of the cryptocurrency effort.
1: I can't speak to all the details of that. I don't know if you caught last week's show, because I spent a fair amount of time and received a fair amount of criticism before even getting into it. But I was talking about Trump's finances as the 900-page report came out right before last weekend, detailing some of the things that that you're talking about here, the crypto businesses, and also made the point that Trump was a rich guy when he came into the White House. He's made some money. I suggested, let's investigate every part of it. If it's all legit, if it's all legal, or if it's not, we deserve to find out. Likewise, we need to investigate any and all members of Congress that may have had some shady dealings. And how is it that somebody like House Speaker Emeritus Pelosi gained such massive wealth over her many years in Congress? So I'm in favor of looking at it all, from the president on down, Steve. And if it's illegal, if it's not right, A, we got to change it and make sure others can't do it. And then B, go after those who are accountable. And if they need to be prosecuted, so be it.
3: But Trump's already issued pardons to all his families for all the dealings since he's been in office. And nothing's ever going to be done to any of them. You and I both know that. And I agree with you about insider trading. It should definitely be, if it's possible to stop it, it may not be possible.
1: Well, it may not be with the current crowd, because you're right. They don't want to seem to do anything about it. They drag their feet. They talk a good game about saying it's not right and people shouldn't be able to do it. And yet we hear stories all the time about people being able to do it.
3: As recently as 10 days ago, when there's a story out saying Trump invested heavily in Dell stock right before Michael's generosity, which I think is a wonderful thing on this these accounts they've set up. And thank heavens we've got a few philanthropists like Michael and Susan Dell. I sure never see a dime coming out of Elon Musk and some of the crowd that runs with him. In fact, I saw a quote from him said he didn't believe in philanthropy, period.
1: I will suggest that I don't know what his charitable contributions have been over time, but I'll suggest that he's created tens of thousands of jobs for many people, so it's not exactly like he's not doing anything to help people.
3: Well, for a guy who's considered now to be, if not the richest man in the world, certainly one or two.
1: So what? He's brilliant. Take a look at all the stuff he's... He's brilliant, Steve. Take a look at all the stuff he's doing. You're going to hold that against him, or you want to tax him into oblivion like Elizabeth Warren and some of the others?
3: I'd just like to see him use some of the massive quantity of accumulated wealth he has to do something like the Dells have done over and over and over again. That's why they are greatly admired.
0: Okay, who's to say he won't at some point? He may. He might do that.
3: Well, let's hope so. But
0: good to hear from you, Steve. Thanks for calling in. Up against a break. Lots more to come here on KLBJ.
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6: 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I started out having 5 homeless encampment properties to clean out. I was hired to do. I'm at 12 right now. All these individuals that I meet in these homeless encampments, they're ducked in these camps that people from Wisconsin, North Carolina, New York, these people are coming out from the woodwork, man.
5: Wow.
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6: exactly.
5: Yeah.
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0: And back with you here on a Sunday night. Thanks for being with us on KLBJ. Well, I'm interested in your thoughts on what Tad Devine was telling Michael Smirkanish on CNN there about, hey, we just need to repackage up the FDR and give the voters a 2026-2028 version of that. I think the Democrats are in a big mess right now. Look, the situation with Lindsey Graham is, I'm not saying that that's going to be tremendously helpful to Republicans at this point. And I'll get into more of that in the next half hour. But, I mean, if you take a look at Graham's position in the Senate, as a primary champion of the Save America Act, for example. I mean, his role in the various committees, in the Senate Judiciary, Appropriations Committees, Senate Budget Committee, I mean, he's a pivotal player, and it's not like the Republicans had a huge margin of error in the Senate to begin with. He's out. Mitch McConnell's out, right? So, I mean, there's some question marks there. We'll get into that in the next half hour, and we talk to our cardiologist guest as well. But meantime, the Democrats, I think, are twisting in the wind. You've got the big Plattner story, for example, before the weekend. Maine Democrats now trying to figure out how they're going to vet candidates before their July 27th deadline to select a new nominee to replace this nut job, that at least fortunately for them, he's out. But where does it go from there? Ro Khanna, the congressman from California, he wants to be president big time. He's out there, even when he's wrong. At least he's out there talking about it. He can't get enough camera time. Here he is on NBC talking about and acknowledging that when it came to the candidate Plattner, and he was out there campaigning for the guy and endorsing him and everything else, he said, yep. He said, I made a mistake on that one.
8: For me, the line always was sexual assault or sexual violence. And as soon as that came out, I was the first person to withdraw my endorsement. But I will say I got that call wrong. And if there's some self-reflection, it is that we all need to see the signs earlier of people who may engage in domestic violence.
0: Yeah, he emphasized that we all part. He, and I don't have the clip, but in the same conversation, he said, look, I wasn't the only one. You had Planned Parenthood. You had Senator Warren. You had the entire Democrat Party. He threw everybody under the bus on his side. And what does that say about that party that they got behind this guy in such a big way? Some of them more publicly than others, but still, that you want to put them in charge? You want to put some of these socialist wing nuts that are out there, granted, gaining traction here and there,
1: But you want that to really be the way that this country is going to be governed? Give me a break. But I got a report here. Democrats increasingly optimistic about their chances to take control of the Senate now with some of these latest developments. Graham's not even dead 24 hours. They say, yeah, we can capitalize on voters' concerns about economic affordability and that slim margin, 53 to 47 majority in the Senate. That says Democrats have got to defend all their existing seats but flip at least four Republican-held positions. And they think the key states where they can do that, North Carolina, Maine, Ohio, and Alaska, their top potential pickups for the Democrats. Ohio and Alaska, very competitive arenas, they think, due to some of the local dynamics in those two states. On the other hand, Michigan, in this report, maybe the Republicans can pick up a seat there. The retiring Democrat Gary Peters, he's going out. Former Congressman Mike Rogers leads the Republican ticket there. And then, of course, there are some who are continue to dream that Tallarico here in Texas is going to be able to win over Ken Paxton, the Attorney General, scandal-plagued as he is. So you're going to buy into any of that? You're going to buy into these guys like Ted Devine? He's probably not the only one trying to figure out how you're going to put the spin on socialism. Well, his part of his solution was just don't use that word, just don't talk about it in those terms. Repackage it, say it differently, and you can convince enough people, supposedly, I guess, that if you just give everything out for free, ultimately that's going to work for the Democrat Party. Are you buying that at all? I think it's going to be a hard sell. We'll see. I guess first round is going to be in the midterms, but then where can they take it from there, and how successful might they be in 2028 with whomever? There's going to be a whole bunch of people on that stage for the Democrats that want to be president. I shudder to think who some of those names might be. I could lay awake nights worried about that, but we'll save that for another day. We come back after the news break. I've been talking about it this evening. The latest from Senator Lindsey Graham's office is that the preliminary findings, this is in the Washington Post, found that he suffered, they call it an aortic dissection. It's of a tear in the inner layer of the main artery in the heart caused by a certain kind of cardiovascular disease when the arteries become clogged and disrupt the blood flow. Medical responders were called to his house last night, took him to a hospital, and according to witnesses and a police scanner audio obtained by the Washington Post, he died hours after coming back from Ukraine, and now the South Carolina governor got to make an immediate appointment to fill that seat for the rest of the term, which expires in January. The president has some things to say about his most recent conversation with Lindsey Graham and about Graham's role in his orbit. We'll have that for you coming up here on KLBJ.
7: I'm Carmen Roberts. A preliminary report from the medical examiner's office in D.C. says Senator Lindsey Graham died from a ruptured aorta.
9: The condition is due to a clogging or hardening of the arteries. Senator Graham's office released the statement from the medical examiner, which also said a full death certificate will not be released until all testing is complete.
7: Fox's Grinnell Scott. As the nation honors Graham, Republicans are scrambling to find a temporary replacement for him in the Senate. Fighting flared again today between the U.S. and Iran over the Strait of Hormuz, and State Department spokesman Tommy Pigott tells Fox News Gulf allies agree with the U.S. about the strait.
10: We saw our Gulf allies and partners rejecting the idea that any country can charge tolls or fees for transit through an international waterway like the Strait of Hormuz.
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1: Kenny Rahmeyer back with you on a Sunday night. Thanks for being with us on KLBJ. We'll talk a little more about the deceased Senator Lindsey Graham, some comments from the president as he was on several of the Sunday TV news shows today. Said he spoke with Graham last night, right before that emergency call was made. He said on that call, the senator told him he was, quote, tired. As I mentioned, he'd just gotten back from Ukraine. And coming up here in just a moment, thought it's a good time to talk with the local cardiologist about our heart health and do all we can to take care of ourselves, give you some practical advice here from a local professional about heart health. But first, some comments from the president about Senator Lindsey Graham. He's on NBC and said, yeah, this guy can't believe it and he's going to be really tough to replace.
23: I just can't believe it. He was like a member of the family to me. It's very tough. The friendship grew. It just grew. And he was an amazing advocate. He was, I don't know how you find anybody like him. They have a great governor, and he's going to make a good decision. But ultimately, it's going to be an election pretty soon. He's a tough one to lose. He was great. He was unique in every way.
1: And he talked about how effective Senator Graham was at bipartisan legislation.
23: He was a great, like a gauge, a temperature gauge of the Senate. He was somebody that most Democrats liked. Some didn't, but most Democrats liked. And just about all of the Republicans liked Lindsey. He got along with everybody. He was such an advocate. He was, you know, if he wanted to get something. And, you know, he had a unique ability. He was able to deal with Democrats and Republicans. If I had a problem, a real problem, I wouldn't often ask. But if I had a problem with a Democrat, he could work it out.
1: The reports are that of Graham's death really leaves a lot of the president's agenda in limbo. The Save America Act, that's the voter ID bill. This third proposed reconciliation package is going to focus on military affordability spending. The acting attorney general, Todd Blanche, still has not been confirmed. The Save America Act, Graham was really the primary champion in the Senate for that. The head of the Senate Budget Committee saying stalls momentum for that reconciliation bill. And, I mean, the way it is with that confirmation of the attorney general nominee, Todd Blanche, on the Judiciary Committee's balance goes now to 11 Republicans, 10 Democrats. Any single Republican defection, and if all the Democrats stick together, that would defeat the nomination of Todd Blanche. That's how dicey things might be in the days ahead there on some of these key issues. The president talked about his role, his important role on that Save America Act.
23: sometime in, you know, the early evening, maybe in the sevens. And he called and he said, we're all set for the Save America Act. He was pushing the Save America Act like crazy. He got back, said he just landed from Ukraine. I said, that's a long trip to make. He said, he sounded a little tired, but perfect, but a little bit tired. I had a right to be. He wanted to pass the Save America Act. And I said, well, we're going to get it done, Lindsay. We're going to get it done. I'll see you like soon. We thought maybe we might even meet today.
0: And the president talked about he would have coasted to reelection in the upcoming campaign and the, with the voters there in South Carolina.
23: There was nobody like him. He loved being a politician, and he was going to win his election. He was going to win it big. I endorsed him very early, and he was going to win it big. He had it, just had it made.
0: So I thought it would be a good time to, given this big news about Senator Graham that's dominated the news cycles all day long, let's talk about our heart health. You know, one, if you take a look at the healthcare these days, one of the biggest conversations in healthcare is not just how long we live, but how well we live. Heart disease is still the leading cause of death for men and women here in the United States. Many heart-related problems can be prevented or detected if caught early. And it's complicated. I mean, to better understand all this, about what we should be doing to protect our hearts, try to improve our chances for a longer, healthier life, thought we'd talk to a local cardiologist. It's Dr. Caitlin Giesler. She's been a guest before. Glad to have her back with us this evening on KLBJ. Her practice here in Austin is the Heart Center for Women in downtown Austin. Dr. Giesler, it's great to have you back on KLBJ. Thanks a lot for being with us tonight.
2: Thank you so much for having me, Kenny. It's great to be here.
0: And before we talk more about everything related to our hearts, give our listeners just a little sense of your background in the medical field and a little bit about your practice there in downtown Austin, please.
2: Sure. I have been in Austin since 2008, practicing cardiology. I started out practicing general cardiology, and so for men and women. Have transitioned my outpatient practice to seeing primarily women to help improve the care gap that women face for heart health and many health issues. But I have continued to practice cardiology and heart care for men and women for my whole career.
0: Very good. When we talk about preventing heart disease, what are some of the most important things that people can do before they ever develop symptoms? Let's just start there.
2: Well, the very easy thing is to know life's essential eight, and that's from the American Heart Association. It's on their website. So if you forget what they are, it's right there for you. It's healthy lifestyle behaviors, which is good sleep, eating well, exercising, and not smoking, and then knowing your numbers, which is blood pressure, your weight, your cholesterol, and your blood sugar.
0: Okay, I was going to ask you about the numbers, and you've mentioned the big ones there, blood pressure, cholesterol, blood sugar. A lot of the wearable devices these days, I guess, give us a lot of that. How about heart rate? Is there anything else that we should know or keep track of?
2: You know, the heart rate is confusing to a lot of people, absolutely, because we are getting that feedback all the time from our devices. Heart rate is a great way for us to measure how much we're exerting ourselves. So we often want to be in the 80% heart rate zone when we're working out. That's your aerobic exercise target. And that's 80% of your max. It's 220 minus your age, and then you multiply that by 80%. But the heart rate data that we get is confusing because it's not always indicative of our overall heart health. So your resting heart rate can be 60 or it can be 50. I always tell people it's a bell curve. So on average, people's resting heart rate is around 60s, but there are outliers. And so you just have to know what your normal is. And then maybe the change from that baseline for your normal can indicate that there's something going on.
1: Well, here's one. What symptoms should never be ignored? And just along with that, what are the biggest risk factors for heart disease that men especially overlook or underestimate?
2: Well, I think that the important thing is to know that your heart is a pump. It's the engine of your body, and it works as a muscle pumping. It also has its own plumbing system and its own electrical system. So signs and symptoms of heart disease can be related to the pump failing and it's not keeping up with your needs. It can be related to the electrical system either not keeping up with you or going too fast. Or it can be the plumbing where you have clogged pipes and your heart muscle isn't getting the blood and oxygen that it needs. The best way to know that there's something going on with your heart is, how do you feel when you're active? When you're demanding more of your heart, is it keeping up with you? So a lot of times people will notice that it's getting a little bit harder when they walk around the block, and they assume that it's related to the fact that they got 1 year older. Suddenly they're 55 or 65, and maybe that's why. But you really shouldn't have a significant change in how you feel with activity over 6 months or over a year. And if you're noticing changes, that's a clue very often.
1: We hear a lot about exercise and diet. How about sleep, stress management, and even inflammation? Doctor, I seem to read a whole lot about inflammation these days. Inflammation affects us in so many different ways.
2: Yep. So you're right. I mean, inflammation is, it's certainly a healing system in our body, right? If you sprain your ankle, then it gets swollen and inflamed because your body's trying to heal itself. However, if you're living in a constant state of inflammation where you're demanding a lot from your body in general, then that inflammation, all those inflammatory markers and factors are actually what help cause plaque and blockage to build up in your heart arteries. So a lack of sleep is very stressful on your body, or poor sleep quality, and that causes inflammation because your body's trying to respond to that stress, which is part of the reason that some of these lifestyle stressors and strains are inflammatory and then increase your risk of developing heart disease.
1: And so sleep and stress, I mean, we always hear about getting a good night's sleep. There's no substitute for that, right?
2: That's right. It's so healing and restorative to get good sleep.
1: Before we go to a quick break, I guess one thing I'd really like to understand from you, what would you say, doctor, is the single biggest misconception that people have about heart disease and heart health?
2: I think that the misconception for most people is that they don't think it can happen to them. And it's the number one killer of men and women. One in three men and women will die from heart disease. Sometimes we can't always name somebody that we know who has heart disease. And unfortunately, that's because people don't survive heart disease all the time. And the first sign of heart disease is often sudden death. So knowing that it is a major health threat for all of us is so important, and staying on top of it, because very importantly, it is preventable and it's treatable.
1: Our special guest today is cardiologist Dr. Caitlin Giesler. Our practice in downtown Austin is the Heart Center for Women, and we'll have more in just a moment.
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1: Okay, we're back with our special guest today, Dr. Caitlin Giesler, a cardiologist. Her practice is the Heart Center for Women in downtown Austin. You know, one thing I want to start with, Dr. Giesler, in this segment, a lot of people assume that heart disease only affects older adults. Are you seeing anything concerning trends for younger adults these days?
2: Absolutely. Unfortunately, the rates of heart disease are growing in young men and young women. So 30s to 50s, we're seeing a higher incidence of heart disease in this population compared to previous decades. And, you know, we assume that it's related to the lifestyle change.

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1: Things cannot counteract the toxic effects of not following the basic healthy lifestyle. And it's hard to do the basics. Most people don't get enough exercise. They aren't eating enough fruits and vegetables, and they aren't getting adequate sleep. So starting there is so important, and it makes a huge difference.
2: Somebody listening today, doctor, who hasn't seen a doctor in years, what would you encourage them to do first?
1: I know, sometimes you don't even want to look under the hood, right? So you just don't want to bother going. But it is very important to get established with a primary care doctor and get an annual check and ask questions. Make sure you know your numbers. So again, back to Life's Essential 8 on the American Heart Association website. Write those numbers down annually and track them. Make sure they're at goal where they need to be. It makes a huge difference.
2: What I want to, as we begin to wrap up here, ask you about this. I'll ask, including AI, if you want to go there. If not, that's okay. But what advances are you seeing in cardiology and preventive medicine that are most encouraging to you these days?
1: You know, I think that the most exciting advances, well, like, there are tons of exciting advances. Some of the most exciting things are in our pharmacology and even gene therapy. That, first of all, we can do genetic testing and find genes that are, in the past, we might have known that there's a genetic abnormality, but we couldn't do anything about it. Now we're starting to get some targeted therapies, and those are going to be more available for sure in the future. There are some drugs that actually use the CRISPR technology and can drastically reduce cholesterol levels. So it's going to be amazing what our therapy options are going forward. And then AI is a great way for all of us to improve just population health. It's a source of information. It's not 100%, but it certainly gives you a baseline and talking points for you and your physician. And I think it's fine to use as a resource, again, to then start the conversation with your physician. But AI can, I think, improve overall public health as well. And it'll be a tool where we can filter into communities where maybe the access isn't as good. So the future is bright for all of our heart health.
2: I kind of saved this one to the end because the last time we talked, and that's been a while, there was actually some news about alcohol and how much is good for our heart health and everything. And there was just another article recently, Dr. Caitlin, and I don't want to go down a rat hole on it, but I'll just continue to say the news, the developments, the research seems to continue to evolve about how much alcohol is good for us. Moderate drinking and all the rest. Given all the news that continues to unfold on that topic, has your thinking changed at all with respect to alcohol as a part of our diets? And what's your latest thinking on that today?
1: Well, a lot of the confusing news out there is that the USDA has gone back and forth about what they recommend is a safe amount of alcohol. Mm-hmm. And that's based on research. And, you know, ultimately what all we can talk about is what we absolutely do know. And again, we know that the healthy lifestyle habits are so important. I would say based on what we know regarding alcohol, probably there isn't an amount that is recommended to improve your health, and so therefore probably none is the best as far as your overall health, including cancer risk. At this point, the recommendation seems to be one drink a day is probably not toxic.

0: And that's all we can say. And then it's up to you again to talk with your doctor about what is an appropriate level of risk that you're willing to take or you want to take regarding your own alcohol intake.
1: Absolutely. And that's one of the things that I know you've referenced last time when we talked, and I appreciate you touching on that again today. And you touched on this as well about, if you haven't seen a doctor for a long time, go to a general practitioner and get started. So I'll end with this. If listeners remember only one thing that we talked about in our conversation today, what would you want them to know about protecting their hearts and preventing future problems?
0: The most important thing is, again, that heart disease is not only preventable, it is treatable. So even if you find something, we can deal with it. And that is the most encouraging thing, just to get that inertia going to get back to the doctor if you haven't been.
1: We so much appreciate your time and your expertise on all these topics today. Dr. Caitlin Geisler, her practice, the Heart Center for Women in downtown Austin. Give us your website, doctor, if people like to find out more after we've talked to you today.
0: Sure. 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
1: heartcenterforwomen.com. Caitlin, thank you so much. Good to talk to you again.
0: Thank you so much. Thanks for having me, Kenny.
1: And as always, when we're talking about our health here on KLBJ, we encourage you to talk with your own medical professional about your own health situation. And thanks again to Dr. Geisler for being with us as the big news that Senator Lindsey Graham has died of heart problems, very much in the news this last 24 hours, almost. As we wrap up, we'll bring in executive producer Nolan to join the program here. And Nolan, you know, clearly one of the things, if you haven't seen it, the stunning footage of the guy getting attacked by a bison.
2: I did see this, yeah.
1: Thrown into the air like a rag doll. It's unbelievable. So it just so happens there was a professional photographer there in Montana who was doing some work, and he sees this grandpa and I guess the grandson. They're walking along, and this bison was kind of just rolling around in the dirt. And the next thing you know, the bison apparently got agitated. A truck, you know, came by, and that kind of riled him up a little bit. He was set off by that. He started charging the truck. The guy in the truck said, "Oh my gosh, I'm getting out of here." And there's the grandfather and the grandson trying to hide in the trees. And the next thing you know, you see this guy flying in the air.
2: Yeah, that was gnarly. He got about 8 feet off the ground.
1: Oh, at least. It tossed him in the air, and he landed apparently on his hip. And they say he was in a lot of pain, particularly in his hips, the leg he landed on. But the photographer and others there that tended to him said they couldn't see an exterior wound. So he's got to be pretty sore, though.
2: Yeah, I'd imagine that would hurt pretty bad.
1: And, a lot of times you see these people that, these tourists and that, try to get too close or try to do something stupid. They weren't trying to do that. They were pretty far away from this bison at the time.
2: They weren't trying to pet it or anything. They were just taking pictures, keeping their distance, and all of a sudden, that thing was right up on them.
1: You strike me as maybe as a young guy, you might have rode a bike a time or two and did, popped a few wheelies every now and then, Nolan. Would that be you?
2: Oh, yeah.
1: Did you hear about this guy in France, an engineering student? He set the Guinness World Record, the longest continuous bicycle wheelie. You want to guess how long, how many miles?
2: 150 miles.
1: Oh, look at you. It's 93.
2: Oh.
1: 93 and a half miles. 6 hours and 31 minutes on an indoor track. He was on a standard commuter bike, modified seat. He had 752 unbroken laps.
2: Wow.
1: Think of that.
2: All on one wheel.
1: You know, you see a lot of these kids these days, young kids, going around the neighborhoods, right, with these motorbikes. There's just gangs of them in our neighborhood, and they're popping wheelies. They're doing daredevil stunts like crazy. It's, I don't blame them.
2: Yeah, I used to be one of those kids back in the day.
1: Same thing.
2: On the mongoose.
1: All right, so I'm going to wrap up here. Weasel of the Week. This has got, it goes right to the top. I don't know if I've ever given it to a company, but This goes to Ryanair. Heard about this flight from Greece to Germany? Forced to make an emergency landing. A passenger was started to be pulled out of the window. The window became dislodged midair, and this guy was partially sucked through the opening. The passengers were hanging on to him to make sure pulled out. The issue is there was some debris from an engine failure, came up and hit the window ceiling and all that, and that's what caused the decompression in the plane, and the window went out, and they're almost sucked out. Now, that's when they say keep your seatbelt fashion.
2: Mm-hmm.
1: Now, he did that and had people hanging on to him, and they got it under control, but now that's a bad flight. That's a bad day. And we're giving Ryanair the cackle. Back with you next week on KLBJ.
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4: A likely cause of death. I'm Carmen Roberts, Fox News. A just-released medical examiner's report reveals what killed Senator Lindsey Graham, one of President Trump's closest allies and a leading foreign policy hawk.
5: A preliminary report from the District of Columbia Medical Examiner shows Senator Graham died of what's called an aortic dissection. In other words, it's a tear in the inner wall of the main artery that carries blood from the heart. The condition is due to a clogging or hardening of the arteries. Senator Graham's office released the statement from the medical examiner, which also said a full death certificate will not be released until all testing is complete. The 71-year-old Graham died Saturday night at his home in Washington. He was in Congress for more than three decades, the last 23 as a U.S. senator. Grinnell Scott, Fox News.
4: We are also hearing from other reporters about what's happening on Capitol Hill following the death of Senator Lindsey Graham.
6: It's up to South Carolina Governor Henry McMaster to appoint an immediate successor. Now, it's unclear if McMaster could tap a caretaker senator, somebody who just serves until the end of the term, which would be January of next year. Graham had just won the GOP primary for a fifth term starting in January, and the party must hold a new primary now sometime in the next 4 to 5 weeks. And the winner then in November would serve the full Senate six-year term starting in January. They also have to figure out who would succeed him as the chairman of the Budget Committee and what that means for maybe trying to do budget reconciliation 3.0.
4: That's Fox's Chad Pergram reporting from Washington. And meantime, Senator Mitch McConnell of Kentucky ends weeks of speculations about his health, which could affect the balance of power in the Senate. He said today that he was hospitalized after a fall and then developed a mild case of pneumonia. And Kentucky Governor Andy Beshear wanted that. 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
4: U.S. launches more strikes on Iran today as the two countries fight over the control of the Strait of Hormuz. The State Department spokesman Tommy Pigott tells Fox News that Gulf allies agree with the U.S. that the strait must remain open and toll-free.
16: They've stood by us during this, the fact, the support that we've seen from them, the leadership and the courage and the resilience that they've shown.
4: And the U.S. resumed military strikes after Iran attacked another container ship in the strait, this time setting it on fire and causing the crew to abandon ship. Crude oil prices headed higher now. The U.S. crude is up about 4% at $74 a barrel. Emergency teams in Missouri are rushing into action after devastating flooding swept through several counties this past week. Fox Weather's Jane Menar has the latest.
17: We've had Missouri Task Force 1, 3, and 5, along with 40-plus other agencies across the state, many of which coming out of St. Louis to come and help with those swift water rescues. Since Friday, we've seen just an incredible all-hands-on-deck effort. On Friday alone, 350-plus rescues, 202 of those campers and staff out of Camp Tomsock that had to be evacuated from using Black Hawk helicopters to the command post by Friday night. Sadly, one person has died because of these floodings, a 23-year-old woman out of Crawford County swept away by the floodwaters early Friday morning.
4: And Missouri's Emergency Management Agency warns thunderstorms could bring more flooding. And a cleanup's underway in Philadelphia after a powerful microburst ripped through the region yesterday. That storm brought winds up to 70 miles an hour, knocking down trees, power lines, and damaging buildings. Officials say, though, it was straight-line winds, not a tornado, that caused the destruction. I'm Carmen Roberts, and this is Fox News.
18: News Radio KLBJ Radar Weather Watch. A shower or two, partly cloudy this afternoon with a high around 93. A few clouds from time to time. Stray shower or thunderstorm possible this evening with an overnight low of 75. Tomorrow, good chance of seeing scattered showers and thunderstorms in the afternoon and a high of 91. That's your News Radio KLBJ Radar Weather Watch. I'm Rachel Marisek.
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1: From the City of Angels near the Pacific Ocean, good morning, good evening, wherever you may be across the nation, around the world. I'm George Norrie. Welcome to Coast AM. Later tonight, the Forbidden Archaeologist joins us. Here's what's happening. Russian President Vladimir Putin has recognized two breakaway regions in eastern Ukraine as independent and has ordered the Russian army to launch what Moscow called a peacekeeping operation in the area, upping the ante in a crisis that the West fears could unleash into a major war. Putin told Russia's defense ministry to deploy troops into two breakaway regions to keep the peace. They have not gone in yet. Queen Elizabeth II, who is 95 years old, has tested positive for COVID and has been experiencing some mild cold-like symptoms. The monarch's diagnosis of COVID-19 followed the same diagnosis for her oldest son, Prince Charles. He's 73, who tested positive for the virus for the second time earlier this month. The Queen, beloved by millions around the world, is already fully vaccinated as well as boosted. The Internal Revenue Service said it will allow taxpayers to opt out to get out of using facial recognition software to verify their identity and access their online accounts as the agency tries to quell widespread backlash on that idea. As many Americans begin to adapt newer and faster 5G-type wireless service, an earlier generation wireless network is now winding down. The shutdown presents enormous consequences for certain products that still use the older 3G network, such as alarm systems and personal emergency response systems that many seniors rely on to live independently. Let's check in with our expert, Lauren Weinstein, on this. Lauren, what's this all mean to us?
2: Yeah, well, all the talk now is about 5G, of course, but two mobile generations back, 3G was the latest, and it was used not just for phones, where now it has been almost entirely supplanted by 4G and now 5G, but more critically, as you note, for all manner of specialized devices, emergency call systems, traffic control, and crucially, medical alerting devices used by people, mostly seniors, that use 3G to link when something goes wrong. So the shutdown of AT&T's 3G network, which was one of the biggest ones, obviously, is scheduled for, well, now.
1: Yep.
2: Right now.
1: Going on. It's happening.
2: February 22nd, officially, so in just a couple of hours where I am and where other listeners are, it's already going to be February 22nd. There's been real pressure on AT&T and on the FCC to push this back some, because what's happened is that even though this was announced, that the shutdown was coming several years ago, and the reason, I should note, the reason for the shutdown is the carriers want to free up this space for 5G. You know, old systems just take up bandwidth, and the newer systems can squeeze a lot more in. But even though it was announced several years ago, it's been a really tough slog to reach all the people who depend on these devices, especially because many of them are elderly. They may not be technically sophisticated, and they are rightly suspicious when they start getting strange emails saying, oh, we have to replace your equipment, blah, blah, blah, blah, blah, or letters. They go, what is this? You know, what are they talking about? Plus, the whole COVID situation complicated all this, too. It made it impossible to make visits to people's homes in a lot of cases, so it just got worse and worse. So there are real concerns now that if 3G gets switched off, which AT&T still says they're going to do, significant numbers of people are going to be at risk who don't even realize that they've been dropped off the network with their equipment. Now, supposedly what's happened is that AT&T, I think just a few days ago, said that, well, some of these devices could roam over to T-Mobile because the other carriers aren't doing their shutdowns until later in the year on 3G.
1: Right.
2: But a lot of these devices will never, they're not configured to roam. They may not have a T-Mobile signal nearby. That's really not going to be practical for most of these. And even if it was doable, it would take more time to set up. And we're talking about right now at this very moment. So, I mean, it's sort of deja vu, right? I mean, we find ourselves once again in this kind of situation where some of the most vulnerable members of society get left behind in these technology changes in potentially very dangerous ways, and our regulatory environment just doesn't seem to be set up to deal with situations like this appropriately, and I think that's very, very sad.
1: Now, what are the chances of 4G going away in a couple of years?
2: Oh, it will.
1: It's going to happen.
2: Maybe, you know, not necessarily a couple of years. It's going to be around, you know, for a number of years. But inevitably, these, you know, the carriers don't want to maintain these systems longer than they absolutely have to, because each new generation is faster and can handle a lot more traffic. But, you know, it's one thing to replace a phone, right? I mean, you can go into a store, you know, people use the phones all the time, they're aware of what's going on. But when you have these devices that are, you know, people have just had hanging around their necks forever, or they're in elevators mm-hmm. for emergency calls, if the elevator gets stuck, you know, there's a lot of problems reaching embedded equipment that depends on these networks, and it's a real, real concern.
1: Thanks, Lauren. Gosh, I learned a lot from that guy. When pets are around, be on alert. A new study finds anything can become food for them. The average pet owner catches their animal eating something they shouldn't about 4 times a day. A poll of 2,000 cat and dog owners finds that 61% have lost sleep over the thought of their pet eating something that they should not. Exactly 1 year ago today, UFO experts were buzzing about reports of a pilot who claimed he saw a long cylindrical object flying over New Mexico. American Airlines and the FBI confirmed reports that American Airlines Flight 2292, which was traveling between Cincinnati and Phoenix, had a near miss with an unidentified flying object shortly before 20 past 1 local time. What else is going on in the skies? Time for Dr. Sky, Stephen Cates. Hello, Stephen. What do you got for us?
3: Well, hello there, George. And hey, on the calendar, welcome to 2222, right? For some of us now. But George, an even stranger date would be what? June 6th of 2066. But that's a whole nother story. But we begin with astronomy and continuing our discussion with the sun. Solar prominence breaks the record on the sun. And we find out, this is an important story, George, the European Space Agency confirmed that its solar orbiter spacecraft captured the longest solar prominence ever imaged in a single picture. This event was captured back on February the 15th last week. And get a load of this, was around 2 million miles long. The sun itself is just shy of 1 million miles in diameter. But to be exact, the sun's diameter is 864,000 miles wide. The source of this eruption may be the ghost of the massive sunspot and CME that we talked about, this rich group then known as Active Region 2936. But now the spot has reappeared on the left edge of the sun to make another revolution around here, and it's now known as Active Region 2954. Why is this important? This group may still deliver and produce a new set of CMEs and flares, but you know we'll be watching. In space, the 60th anniversary of the first American in orbit, that of course goes to astronaut John Glenn. On Friendship 7, launched on the Redstone booster. Well, we marked this 60th anniversary, George, of America's astronaut to orbit the Earth the first time back on the date of February the 20th, 1962. John Glenn, as many know, a member of the select Mercury 7 astronaut group, lifted off from Cape Canaveral on a modified Atlas rocket. He orbited the Earth 3 times on a flight lasting 4 hours, 55 minutes, and some 23 seconds. Yes, I had the honor many times of interviewing John Glenn on his missions to space, but more important, George, as many have talked to him and met him, a most amazing human. We continue with space. How about the space elevator concept? Well, if you're tired of conventional rockets to get you to space, think of the space elevator, a concept thought about by the Russian father of Soviet rocketry. Who was he? Konstantin Tsiolkovsky, back in 1895. The concept is to stretch a super tensile strength cable made of what we now know today, maybe a little more sci-fi stuff, nanotube technology, from the equator to a fixed point in space beyond the geostationary point. That means the cable would have to be some 22,000 miles from the ground above the Earth. And at the high end, get a load of this, a massive counterweight to keep the cable tight. The cable would rotate with the Earth, use centrifugal force to keep it useful, so climbers and cargo could go up the cable to the designated distances. And, of course, they'd have to be in spacesuits. But maybe science fiction now, George, with the development of these new nanotube cables, may make this a reality. And it would be something like the Star Wars city in the sky known as Bespin, Cloud City, but in space this time, instead of the atmosphere. We wrap it up always with the live sky, what you can see in our skies. The moon at its last quarter on the 23rd, closest to us on the 26th at perigee. But here's something spectacular. The moon and Venus will shine together on the morning of the 27th in the pre-dawn sky. This will be a memorable event in clear skies. But we wrap it up with this. Look to the northwest skies after dark for the constellation of Andromeda. And deep within it lies the amazing galaxy called M31, the Andromeda Galaxy. How to find it? Use your smartphone app. You'll find the constellation, but in binoculars, this little smudge of light that you can easily see, even from some brightly lit cities, is 2.4 million light years away. And how about this, George? Contains about a trillion stars. We always recommend everybody goes to theskylive.com for updated information. 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Simply, always remember to keep on your eyes to the skies. I'm your navigator on the highway to the heavens. Thank you, George.
1: Thank you, Dr. Sky. Up next, technology, man and machine. What does it mean to all of us? In a moment, Luke Lafitte joins us. His latest work, Machine Intelligence and the Imaginal Realm, next on Coast to Coast AM. 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

0: And welcome back to Coast, George Norrie with you. Our special guest tonight, Luc Lafitte. His book is called Machine Intelligence and the Imaginal Realm. He is a American history teacher, PhD, trial lawyer, partner in a leading law firm in Dallas, author of the three-volume series, Chronicles of a Curious Mind, and the one that just came out, Machine Intelligence and the Imaginal Realm. Luc, welcome to the program. I'm looking forward to this.
1: Oh, what a great pleasure to be with you.
0: You are one of the few people I've ever heard of who has tied in consciousness with man and machine. Amazing.
1: I think I'm it. I think I'm it. And it took me 15 years to get it done.
0: You have a great foreword to your book by one of our regular guests, Jeffrey Kripal, by the way. What a great guy he is.
1: Oh, wonderful. Authors of The Impossible that he wrote, and The Flip, Epiphanies of the Mind, changing everything. He's one of our greatest intellectuals here in America, and he works right there at Rice University.
0: Now, this is an amazing subject, but how did a history teacher and also a leading lawyer end up writing about this?
1: I have no idea, but let me try and tell you what happened. I've always been interested in artificial intelligence and robotics. And, of course, when I was litigating, I had to balance it out by also getting a PhD in the humanities and philosophy. And I took a robot course, and that lit a fire in me. It talked about artificial intelligence and how it's progressed from, you know, the very beginning of machine and machines and the American system of manufacturing all the way through the American industrial military complex to academia and today with Elon Musk as clearly the mechanical man of our era.
0: Why are so many people afraid of machines?
1: They shouldn't be. They shouldn't be, because it's whatever we intend, and they're afraid of it because the media, right?
0: Yeah.
1: They're afraid of it because of movies that come out, like Terminator and things of that nature, that tell us that they're going to take us over, right? But we are the ones with the human consciousness. We control everything. We truly control everything, and just like Richard Feynman said, we control everything that comes into our purview, that we become perceptive of. And he was right.
0: Late physicist, right?
1: Oh, yes. Berkeley, and when the Challenger blew up, he was the only one that got on TV and told people what happened to it using models and toys. Just a brilliant mind. But people should not be afraid of artificial intelligence, and they shouldn't be afraid of machines taking over. They should look to human beings as the operant power of them and in control. And we are in control of it. And for people to say that we're not in control of it or to say that the machines will overtake us, They're totally wrong. They've got it all backwards because they're in a frame of mind and a paradigm of materialism.
0: When Lisa, my executive producer, was telling me you were going to be scheduled for a future program, I started doing some homework into more and more things on artificial intelligence. I was thinking back of the days, Luc, when we had pagers, early cell phones, the internet was starting up. And the technology itself, when you look at all of it, is absolutely amazing for people.
1: Can you imagine what has occurred in 20 years, in 10 to 20 years? The internet and you know, YouTube itself blows away the Gutenberg printing press, right?
0: Exactly.
1: I mean, and think of what came from the Gutenberg printing press. I mean, an entire renaissance. And so now we have YouTube and you know, talking about, here I am talking to you about artificial intelligence. It's amazing where we're at right now. And we're moving forward at such a fast and furious pace that it's hard to keep up with the fictive and the real. The fictive and the real begin collapsing when you can't keep up with it.
0: The IRS wanted to implement a facial recognition system, and they have backtracked now, and they've canceled that because so many people were outraged at it. They got scared. So here's technology that has scared people, and the IRS backs off.
1: Thank God, right? I mean, we have to collectively control the direction that AI is going in.
0: Well, that's a good point.
1: We have to. I mean, as a population, as an American population with Silicon Valley and all of our great entrepreneurs and all of our great inventors that manifest whatever they want. And I'm sure we'll get into that later. But we have to be able to tell people and tell the world that we are in control of it. That cybernetics, which is the communication between and the study of machines and human beings, that cybernetics America is in control of. And we've always been in control of it. And we always will be in control of it. Because we're the great imaginers of the entire world.
0: In your book, which just came out, Machine Intelligence and the Imaginal Realm, you talk about mechanical man and spiritual man. Tell us, in your opinion, what the difference is?
1: Well, the mechanical man is a term that means that you look at the material universe and you look at matter as not being alive. You look at matter as being banal and very dense, and you have no relationship to it. That's the mechanical man. The mechanical man is a paradigm or a dimension that includes the android, the cyborg, the robot, things of that nature on the surface. But underneath that, the mechanical man is telling us that materialism is all wrong. We've been wrong for years and years. And that we have to rebalance materialism with idealism. And if we don't do that, then we lose control of artificial intelligence. That's the point where we lose control of it, and it takes over us.
0: Where are we today? Have we lost control today?
1: No way. We have not lost control of it today, because we have what I call America a miracle. The country that we have, that we live in, is putting forth ideas and theories and working on artificial intelligence in such ways that it's going to blow away other countries in the world. Just blow them away.
0: Are we way ahead of these other countries?
1: We are. We are the imaginers of everything. We've always been the imaginers of everything. And you go back to Nikola Tesla and Thomas Edison, and you move forward through Grace Hopper and Richard Feynman and Marvin Minsky and Elon Musk. We are ahead of them by leaps and bounds because of what we're thinking, because we are reclaiming the imagination.
0: I've always wondered how good Albert Einstein would have been, Luke, with a computer.
1: Oh, could you imagine? I mean, we can. That's the crux of my book, George. Can you imagine? And yes, we can imagine whatever we want.
0: Absolutely. Stay with us, Luke. We're going to take a quick break, but we will come back with much more on Coast to Coast AM. Luke Lafitte with us. His book is called Machine Intelligence and the Imaginal Realm. Just came out. We'll be back.
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12: 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She wants to weigh in on this dyslexic story. The numbers of dyslexic students in the state of Texas in just 5 years has skyrocketed 600%. Yes, the dyslexic students are now under the umbrella for special education. Allie, good morning.
13: I don't believe dyslexia is because of social media, TikTok, or any of those other reasons. I am 41 and I have dyslexia. My daughter, who's 7, also has it. It's something you're born with. It's something you have to learn to manage. And I actually didn't learn to read till 5th grade because of it. I think the uptick is because we're actually testing for it now. Back in the 90s, we didn't. 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
12: The Austin City Council has approved a controversial plan to allow small businesses to operate in neighborhoods. Yeah, the plan would allow for on-premise sales, exterior business activity, and the use of accessory commercial units in front yard businesses. On the surface, you know, it's your private property. Who cares what you do with it? But how about the property rights of your neighbors that may be bothered by the dumpster of rats because you're operating a restaurant out of the front yard? Yeah. I squeeze in Shirley real quick.
15: The City Council have lost their mind.
12: Yes. Yes, they have.
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12: 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I mean, I don't think
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12: 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That's right. They'll pretend to sell tacos.
15: That's right, but they'd be selling dope.
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15: That's what's going to happen.
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1: That's our little President's Day tribute. Great song. Classic song indeed. We're going to take calls next hour with Luke Lafitte as we talk about man and machine. His work is called Machine Intelligence in the Imaginal Realm, Spiritual Freedom, and the Reanimation of Matter. I'm looking forward to more discussions with Luke, by the way. Beyond Belief, that is our television program, and I hope you sign up to watch all the episodes.
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1: And welcome back to Coast, George Norrie with you, Luke Lafitte with us. His book is called Machine Intelligence and the Imaginal Realm. Luke, one of the areas of intelligence and machinery that bothers me are these self-driving vehicles. One of the main reasons that I'm opposed to them is because I don't want to see any truck drivers displaced from work. They work way too hard, men and women across our country. That's the one area I don't like. What do you think of that?
7: What do we do about that? I mean, we have to find them jobs that they can do that are more creative than what they're doing right now.
1: But you're saying let the technology do what it's going to do and take over and, you know, knock these people out of those jobs?
7: Direct the technology. If we don't want to direct it in that way, then we don't have to, right? If they want to keep their jobs and they don't want to have technology overcome their jobs, we have the ability to control that. Our government has the ability to control that. We don't have to do that, right?
1: That's true.
7: We can take the technology in a different way. We can allow truck drivers to keep on driving and keep on serving America as they have for decades, right? And they've done a damn good job of it, too.
1: So what you're saying, there are some areas of technology that mankind should step forward and say, wait a minute, we might not need this.
7: Well, we have to. We have to step forward and say, look, we're going to utilize technology in these areas, but in these other areas where people enjoy their jobs and they enjoy doing what they do and they provide a great service to Americans and to mankind, we're not going to allow artificial intelligence to interfere with that. We have the ability to do that.
1: At what point do we know when to step in and say that? Because that's a tough point.
7: That's the big one, right? I mean, that's the big one, because at what point do you step in and say, okay, artificial intelligence has now taken over everything. What do we do? I mean, the banality that occurs at that point. What do human beings now do that robots and artificial intelligence takes over everything? That's what we have to begin talking about. I mean, that's what we have to begin debating. That's what we have to begin leaning into. As hard as it may be, that's what we have to begin talking about and getting a dialogue about.
1: And not be afraid of it.
7: No fear. No fear. We can't have any fear of it. And that's the premise of my book, that we have to get rid of this fear consciousness that we've had, that we're just embedded in. I mean, my gosh, Republicans and Democrats should not be fighting each other. A house divided will fall.
1: That's exactly right.
7: We have to get over this fear consciousness that has overtaken the country.
1: Has COVID contributed to that?
7: Oh, absolutely. But I think, well, yes, no doubt about it. But when it comes to artificial intelligence and to the mythology of technology and science in America, there's a mythology that we have that is so important to us that nobody really knows about, that nobody really talks about manifesting technology and what we've done for the entire world. That I think it's going to kick us in the butt and tell us we are important. We are a very important country, a very important people of e pluribus unum, out of many one.
1: I remember years ago, Luke, as a kid, watching the Jetsons. I don't know if you remember that at all. Oh, the TV show?
7: Of course I do. Of course I do. Yeah, George and the robot.
1: Yep.
7: What was her name?
1: And the and his dog.
7: Yeah. Right, right, right.
1: But anyways, and his Elroy, I think, the dog.
7: Elroy was the boy.
1: That's right. But I remember the flat screen TV that they had on the wall. And as a little kid, I'm thinking, what is that? That's a TV, but it's like a picture. That'll never happen. And look where we are today.
7: We have to bring back, George, our childlike imagination. If we want to move forward in a productive way, we have to. We've become the robots here in this country. That's what we've become. We've become the mechanical men and women. We don't have conversations in our head anymore. We don't talk to ourselves in a meditative way about what is right and what is wrong, or what the dichotomy is between these bipolar fissures that we have in society. We just get up and we punch the card and we go to work, and then we come home and we feed the kids and talk to the kids and talk to the wife and go to bed. Same thing over and over and over again. Well, that's not American. That's not what we are premised on. I mean, we are premised on looking at things so deep and so psychologically deep, like the founding fathers looked at the country, that we manifest whatever we want when we want to do it.
1: Luke, in chapter 9 of your book, you highlight a section from The Empire Strikes Back, the incredible Star Wars movie. Tell me about that, because it's a great scene.
7: Oh, yeah, my favorite scene in any cinematic movie of all time. And it's the only time that you have Luke Skywalker in slow motion entering the cave of Darth Vader. And you know, you take into the cave what you take in, and he took into the cave his weapon. So what will happen in there? Well, you're going to have a fight, right? Because you took in your weaponry.
1: Right.
7: But more importantly, he found out that Darth Vader was himself. He found out that Darth Vader was Luke Skywalker. Right, and the entire thing is your lower self meeting your higher self, and the higher self meeting the lower self, and you figure out, and you have the epiphany, or the as

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1: Of looking at artificial intelligence and being our prophets and being our mythological heroes, which they are, all of them went to great lengths to look at the abyss and stare at it and stay there for a while.
2: You mentioned the Nag Hammadi Gospels, which I haven't heard since we had a guest who passed on. His name was Glenn Kimball. He would talk about it all the time. I haven't heard it in 10 years.
1: Oh, wow. Wow. Wonderful. Yeah, 1945 it was discovered there in Egypt. The Nag Hammadi Gnostic Gospels are gospel. You've got the Gospel of Thomas. You've got many others that are supposedly said to be written in the same time that we have our New Testament written in. And they're amazing. They're amazing, and they're amazing because they don't tell you what to believe in, right? What they do is they give you psychological truth. Psychological
2: yep.
1: truth, human truth that makes sense to everyone, that can't be contravened by anything. I mean, what you put forth will save you. What you don't put forth in yourself will kill you. Well, these are psychological maxims that we didn't learn about until Carl Jung and Freud.
2: What's so amazing about all this, too, Luke, is it's not the machines that have created this. We have, with our intelligence, with our brain power, with the way we think, we have made this incredible technology.
1: You got it. Bingo. Mind, in the beginning, was the word. Mind has created the technology. Now, yeah, you know, we can talk about the atomic bomb and we can talk about the destruction of technology. And JFK told us, right, we can either cure every ailment of mankind with our intentions or we can blow each other up.
2: Yep, exactly.
1: But we're not going to blow each other up because, you know why, George? You and I are talking to each other right now.
2: We need more of that.
1: Well, what I'm saying is that for the fact that you and I are conscious right now of each other and talking to each other, and you're right, we need more of you and me, but the fact that we're talking to each other is evidence that we don't blow anything up in the end.
2: Exactly. You and I should go to Ukraine and Russia right now and help them get this thing settled.
1: Oh, you're darn right. And we could in a heartbeat. It's all about palladium. It's all about, both the mythological palladium buried in Ukraine and palladium, the metallic element that everyone wants their hands on.
2: When you put this together, this incredible work, machine intelligence in the imaginal realm, tell me about imaginal realm, that portion of the title.
1: Well, the imaginal realm for me is what you get out of looking at these both inventors and theorists and also the fiction. So I looked at the fiction of artificial intelligence in America and also the real biographies of the people that were inventing things and what products they were inventing to progress artificial intelligence. The imaginal realm of it is basically like, what did it do to them? How did they react to it? What was the human element that we learned from it? What was the bipolar fissure that we learned from it, and how did they get around it? Did they get around it? I mean, David Baum suffered from depression for years and years and years, and yet he kept on tackling the problem of artificial intelligence, and then he comes up with his theory of the implicate and the explicate, which changed

0: everything for quantum physics.
1: I look at the mind of Elon Musk. I mean, here's a guy who started with PayPal, made some money doing that, and then he goes into Tesla. He's got SpaceX going now. He's got Neuralink all over the place. I mean, the guy's brain doesn't stop.
0: Well, and I say that in my book. I say he is our icon right now of the mechanical man paradigm. And I also talk about how, of course, it would be an immigrant. Of course, it would be it would talk about or bring about the fact that diversity is so important in this country, so important to bring other minds in that have had different experiences in other countries, right?
1: Absolutely.
0: That's so important. And so it's kind of prophetic. And I say this in my book. I give an Old Testament part, and I give a New Testament part of the book. And the New Testament part of the book begins around 1968 and 69. And Elon Musk is our real mechanical man hero. And at the same time, we have a fictive mechanical man hero in Iron Man and Tony Stark.
1: We're going to take a quick break at the top of the hour here, Luke, and come back and take phone calls with you here on Coast to Coast. The book itself, Machine Intelligence, Imaginal Realm, I've got it available at Amazon. How about bookstores? Is it out there yet?
0: It's out there. Yep, everywhere.
1: Good for you. Good for you. And the three-volume series of Chronicles of a Curious Mind, you started that about, what, 15 years ago?
0: Yeah. Same thing. I was writing the nine fiction book. It's three volumes, nine fiction books about philosophical issues and a time traveler that goes back in time to try and figure out these philosophical issues. And I was writing that at the same time that I wrote Machine Intelligence.
1: Let's take some phone calls with you when we come back in a moment. Luke Lafitte with us. Jump on board. Tell us how you feel about man consciousness and machines. Next.
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1: The city of Austin has issued a challenge to people this week to not drive your vehicle. 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Take a bicycle. 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
2: Well, look, if you want to ride a bike, that's great. You won't catch me doing this. In fact, I may just sit there and idle my car for a few more minutes just to sort of, counterbalance this absurd.
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9: There were some projections that the city might have to withhold as much as $17 million in spending on social services. A lot of the assumptions and the modeling for the city budget going into 2027 has to do with this consolidation of our IT workforce. And then get this, the consolidation process, officials say the goal is natural attrition rather than layoffs. Well, that explains why it's going to take so long. We're just going to let people attrit, just let them leave on their own. Why is the city so unwilling to cut staff? Oracle just laid off 3,000 some people. And these big companies know sometimes you got to take drastic actions to right size your business, to realize dollar savings. And you don't just wait till people quit on their own.
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10: Learning with Kit Lindsey Graham, I'm Rochester in Fox News. The medical examiner's office in D.C. says preliminary findings indicate that Senator Lindsey Graham died from a ruptured aorta stemming from the hardening of the arteries. This was the EMS radio call from Graham's home.
11: EMS 61 says 87.7 with cardiac arrest.
10: That audio from Broadcastify.com. Graham had just returned from Ukraine and spoke to President Trump, who described the call to CNN's State of the Union.
12: He was tired. He said, I'm tired because it's a long trip.
10: Graham was 71. His death shocked the nation. Here's Fox's Alex Hogan at the White House.
13: Flags here at the White House have been lowered to half staff, and President Trump posted on Truth Social saying to honor the life of Senator Lindsey Graham, he is ordering that all American flags across the country be lowered to half staff until Saturday. President Trump also says he spoke to Senator Lindsey Graham just last night. The senator's office shared the news early this morning of his death, citing a brief and sudden illness. The Wall Street Journal reporting that emergency responders were dispatched to Graham's home last night and performed CPR on an individual suffering from cardiac arrest.
10: Fox's Chad Pergram reports from Washington on what members of Congress are saying about Graham's death and what it could mean.
14: Republican South Carolina Representative Russell Fry noted that it was the tenacity of Graham which saved the confirmation of Supreme Court Justice Brett Kavanaugh. Christine Blasey Ford accused Kavanaugh of sexual assault.
15: This is the man who resurrected the career of Kavanaugh and put him on the Supreme Court.
14: Fry is one name mentioned as a possible Graham successor. South Carolina Representative Joe Wilson says he will stay in the House protecting the slim Republican majority.
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1: Well, this shift aligns with Elon Musk and his compensation package, which includes targets for reaching 10 million active FSD subscriptions. Mm. That's 10 million cars on the road driving autonomously with somebody maybe sleeping or, you know, scrolling through their phone. That's pretty cool, man.
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1: 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I mean, if you're not driving, why not take a nap, right?
2: Yeah, fair enough.
1: Right?
2: Fair enough. It's just a weird look.
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9: The caller's right. The Republicans didn't like that the Save America Act wasn't a part of that. To the larger point that you were making about what happened several months ago and where we are today, I'm going to go back to something I said a moment ago. I think the Iranians, you can't believe anything that they're saying. I think they were still going to reconstitute if they didn't have some ability to keep the nukes going. They were going to keep after it. And I think this was an opportunity to take out that capability, hopefully, once and for all. And even putting the nukes aside, that they have the capability to shut down global commerce to the extent that they are in terms of energy and all the other products that flow through the Strait of Hormuz. Even that's a situation that is untenable from the United States standpoint, not to mention all the other ways that they were funding terrorism all around the world.
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1: This war is going about as good as it possibly could. And just think back to, that's what bugs me about a lot of the politicians, the gloom and doomers like Schumer and some of these others that are just, you know, wringing their hands and essentially surrender almost. It's like, think of our history. Think of revolutionary times, the War of Trenton, when Washington crossed the Delaware. I mean, our backs were against the wall in 1776. In World War I, the Battle of Belleau Wood, when the Marines barely saved Paris and drove the Germans back. And at the Battle of Midway in World War II, when our backs were against the wall, it's after Pearl Harbor, the Japanese were dominating the Pacific. I mean, in a matter of weeks, we have done a lot of damage to Iran, and it's not over. The economy, the gas prices, a lot of we're taking some short-term pain. But you got to give this thing time to play out. That mindset is not helpful.
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1: This war is going about as good as it possibly could. I mean, just think back to, that's what bugs me about a lot of the politicians, the gloom and doomers like Schumer and some of these others that are just, you know, wringing their hands and essentially surrender almost. It's like, think of our history. Think of revolutionary times, the War of Trenton, when Washington crossed the Delaware. I mean, our backs were against the wall in 1776. In World War I, the Battle of Belleau Wood, when the Marines barely saved Paris and drove the Germans back. And at the Battle of Midway in World War II, when our backs were against the wall, it's after Pearl Harbor, the Japanese were dominating the Pacific. I mean, in a matter of weeks, we have done a lot of damage to Iran, and it's not over. The economy, the gas prices, a lot of we're taking some short-term pain. But you got to give this thing time to play out. That mindset is not helpful.
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0: and you would just repeat that until you printed something. There's actually a wine that does this. It probably drew my attention to it. It's called Saldo, S-A-L-D-O. So if you look up Saldo wine label, it's their label is a play on this. So look at images on Google and you'll see the label actually looks like one of these old school label maker printouts. And so anyway, I thought that was pretty cool. And they used to, back in the day, this wine's been around for a while. They used to actually, it was more raised. Now I feel like it's not as raised anymore, but I should look up why they did that, what the story is behind that. But anyway, now the new labels, of course, do that. They're all electronic and they print them out. But anyway, I love that kind of stuff. 888-RICH-101, 888-742-4101. The website for the show is richontech.tv. So if you want anything that I mention, I always link it up there. Just tap radio at the top. This is episode 182, so everything will be there. Coming up, we got to talk about this new ChatGPT Live. It got a giant makeover, and we are getting closer to AI sounding more like humans when you chat with them. This is Rich on Tech.
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8: I'm going to squeeze in Allie. She wants to weigh in on this dyslexic story. The numbers of dyslexic students in the state of Texas in just 5 years has skyrocketed 600%. Yes, the dyslexic students are now under the umbrella for special education. Allie, good morning.
9: I don't believe dyslexia is because of social media, TikTok, or any of those other reasons. I am 41 and I have dyslexia. 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I think the uptick is because we're actually testing for it now. Back in the 90s, we didn't. 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
11: Major loss in Washington. Roxanne Evans, Fox News. New details are emerging about what is believed to have caused the sudden death of South Carolina Senator Lindsey Graham. Here's Fox's Roger Stern.
12: Graham was 71, not necessarily old by today's standards, and EMS audio captures a crew responding to a cardiac arrest at Graham's Washington home.
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12: That audio from Broadcastify.com. The D.C. medical examiner says preliminary results point to a ruptured aorta brought on by hardening of the arteries. Graham had just returned from Ukraine and spoke by phone with President Trump, who described the call to CNN's State of the Union.
14: He was tired. He said, I'm tired because it's a long trip.
12: Cardiac problems run in Graham's family. A heart attack killed his father at the age of 69, 2 years younger than Graham was when he died. Roger Stern, Fox News.
11: Fox's Chad Pergram explains how South Carolina will replace the longtime senator.
15: It's up to South Carolina Governor Henry McMaster to appoint an immediate successor. Now, it's unclear if McMaster could tap a caretaker senator, somebody who just serves until the end of the term, which would be January of next year. Graham had just won the GOP primary for a fifth term starting in January, and the party must hold a new primary now sometime in the next 4 to 5 weeks. And the winner then in November would serve the full Senate six-year term starting in January. They also have to figure out who would succeed him as the chairman of the Budget Committee and what that means for maybe trying to do budget reconciliation 3.0.
11: Meantime, Senator Mitch McConnell ending weeks of questions about his health. He said today he was hospitalized after a fall and then developed a mild case of pneumonia. Kentucky Governor Andy Beshear been pressing for more information. 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
24: Good morning, guys. Yes, I love your show. That first, I want to say that.
8: Oh, thank you.
24: I have dual citizenship. I have Mexican citizenship in the United States. In Mexico, if I want to vote, I need to get used my ID that I got already. And I don't know how difficult it is for an American to get your birth certificate. In Mexico, you can go and get your birth certificate with an official ID, and that's it. Then you have to prove that you're a Mexican and you get your ID to vote. It is not difficult for anybody. They're married, they're divorced. There is no problem to get your ID if you prove that you are a citizen of that country or any other country. Only in the United States, this is the only place that I hear it's so difficult to prove you're a citizen. Mm. How?
10: Yeah, it's not that hard. I mean, here in Texas, all you have to do is go to texas.gov and you can get your birth certificate. Order it online. I mean, it's very easy in 2020.
8: Yeah, they say that amounts to a poll tax.
10: Yeah. No way.
16: 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Mark and Melinda.
25: When American families all sit down together to have dinner, most of the folks sitting around the table are looking at an electronic device. That's the finding of a new study released today by American pediatricians from major universities who've been studying what's happening around the dinner table. Joe wants to weigh in on KLBJ. Hello, Joe. How are you this afternoon?
26: Hello. Good afternoon, Mark and Melinda. My wife and I were recently at dinner at a pretty nice restaurant, and we noticed that the table adjacent, the husband, wife, and two kids were all each individually on their phones literally the entire dinner. They only paused when, like, the server would come to the table.
25: This story says some universities now have courses for parents. They'll teach parents how to have a dinner without everybody looking
27: at
25: a smartphone.
27: Sad. That is sad.
26: That is sad. Thing ever. Y'all have a great show.
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0: Are you an early riser? 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
4: 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Yeah. All we have are these tiny little snippets of like, hey, we cleaned these camps, and hey, we moved 51 people and pointed them in direction of a shelter. All the while, we see the problem getting worse year after year, and when we call it out as the public, the council gaslights us. Oh, there's no problem. You just hate the homeless is all.
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2: 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I want people to stop drinking booze, stop doing drugs, and get the health care that they need for their mental illness.
4: Mm-hmm.
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2: Listen, the San Marcos City Council has voted on an item that will keep data centers out of the city. In a 4-3 vote, the San Marcos Council is prohibiting data centers in all zoning districts.
4: It just seems like more and more, you know, local areas are trying to go in this direction when it comes to data centers. You know, like them or not, that is the direction that all our technology is headed. They will be built in one place, if not here, somewhere else.
2: It kind of feels like these data centers are being forced on us by big tech. Right? Because everything you do, everything you use, everywhere you work, your national security, your weather, a forecast, is all going to go through a data center. Is already going through a data center at some capacity.
4: Right.
2: Our economy hinges on the success of the data centers. It feels like we're forced into this.
4: Oh, we are.
2: I don't want them to use a bunch of water. I don't want them to drive up electric rates. 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We just need to have them do it right.
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0: what would you do?
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3: President Biden today proposed new rules to protect 35 million Americans who work in the heat. The Biden plan calls for mandatory rest breaks and shade to be provided once the combined heat and humidity reach 80 degrees. When the combined heat and humidity reach 90 degrees, all employees must receive 15-minute paid rest breaks in the shade every 2 hours.
4: Mark, I look at this and I think surely there are good employees out there. Employers who can recognize when it's really, really terribly hot. To me, this is too much government to mandate this and say, okay, 15 minutes. What's the temperature, Harry? Oh, it's 89.9. Now it's 90 degrees. Everybody rest for 15 minutes.
5: I don't think any respectable employer denies you water and shade for you to bring your body temperature back down. I don't think you have to have the government telling you to do that.
4: Yeah.
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0: finances, and I'm actually signed up for that. 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
0: All right, good luck with that. 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
6: 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What's on your mind?
7: Hey, good morning. I think Trump should have Candace Owens as, is that the press secretary that speaks to the, the media?
6: Yeah.
7: Yeah, that would be good. But she, yes, I do. She's tough. She's smart. She knows her stuff.
6: She is.
7: And she supports him.
6: Yeah.
7: And that's important.
6: Yeah. Hey, Ruby, can I ask you a question?
7: Sure.
6: Why are we whispering? Are you hiding? Where are you? Are you at work?
7: Yeah.
6: Okay. I don't want to get you in trouble or anything, but they don't know.
7: In my cubicle.
6: Yeah. Well, we appreciate you calling in, Ruby.
8: Yeah,
6: very much
7: Thank
6: so.
7: You.
6: But you're the smart one. You're the loved one. You're the one that everybody likes in the office, right?
7: Not if they knew who I like.
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9: Details from the Medical Examiner. I'm Sue Guzman, Fox News. A D.C. Medical Examiner's office releasing preliminary findings into the sudden death of South Carolina Senator Lindsey Graham. We have details from Fox's Roger Stern.
10: Graham was 71, not necessarily old by today's standards, and EMS audio captures a crew responding to a cardiac arrest at Graham's Washington home.
11: EMS 6 responds to 8797 with cardiac arrest.
10: That audio from Broadcastify.com. The D.C. Medical Examiner says preliminary results point to a ruptured aorta brought on by hardening of the arteries. Graham had just returned from Ukraine and spoke by phone with President Trump, who described the call to CNN's State of the Union.
8: He was tired. He said, I'm tired because it's a long trip.
10: Cardiac problems run in Graham's family. A heart attack killed his father at the age of 69, 2 years younger than Graham was when he died. Roger Stern, Fox News.
9: Talks are focusing on a replacement for the longtime senator.
12: It's up to South Carolina Governor Henry McMaster to appoint an immediate successor. Now, it's unclear if McMaster could tap a caretaker senator, somebody who just serves until the end of the term, which would be January of next year. Graham had just won the GOP primary for a fifth term starting in January, and the party must hold a new primary now sometime in the next 4 to 5 weeks. And the winner then in November would serve the full Senate six-year term starting in January. They also have to figure out who would succeed him as the chairman of the Budget Committee and what that means for maybe trying to do budget reconciliation 3.0.
9: Fox's Chad Pergram, we're now hearing from Kentucky. U.S. Senator Mitch McConnell has been hospitalized for nearly a month. McConnell announcing Sunday he was hospitalized after suffering a fall and says he was briefly unconscious. He also says he developed a case of mild pneumonia, which has been successfully treated. 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
6: Hello, Andrew. How are you today?
28: There's a difference between violence and property damage. You just kind of made the comment, maybe I just read you wrong, that because you break a window or you stole something, you're violent. That's,
29: yeah. Yeah.
28: Not violent.
29: I think it is. If you broke windows at our nation's capital, if you broke windows to get in and then you stole stuff, yeah, that's violence. If you break a window or knock down a door, sir.
28: That's property damage. That's not violent. You're not hurting anybody.
29: You're not hurting anybody?
28: If you light somebody's house on fire, you know, that's property damage and that's violent. But, I mean, just if there's nobody there in a house and you knock down the door to steal something, that's not violent.
29: What if I went to Melinda's house tonight and knocked down the door? That's a violent act, and I would be dead because she'd shoot me.
0: Better believe I would.
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9: I'm looking at the Capital Metro dashboard right now, and overall ridership in the past 12 months is 25.9 million. Now, that sounds like a big number, but to be honest, it's about 5 million riders lower than all the previous years.
10: That's not good.
9: Capital Metro, since its creation in the 80s, has never increased ridership. Now, they've increased the revenue they take in from the taxpayers in a sales tax collection and that sort of thing, and a variety of taxes they get from the county and the city, but they have never increased ridership. That's not a good look. Let's see here. Let me squeeze in Ryan.
11: I'll keep it brief. I just wanted to share my experience. You know, I'm 30. I grew up in Austin, lived here my whole life. Man, when I started taking the bus when I was 12. I explored Austin. I enjoyed the city. I was 13 when I decided to be a knucklehead. I actually ran away from home, and I would stay on Capital Metro all night to, you know, they had a bus that ran all night, the late hour. I stayed on the night owl to stay out of the weather when it got too cold. And I never once felt unsafe at all. I never once saw anything sketchy. I never saw anything dangerous. There was no machetes, no weapons. It was actually, really probably kept me very safe.
10: Yeah.
11: And it's really a shame that that's no longer. And like I said, this was only 15, 16 years ago. And during my bout of that, you know, in the city in general, I never had any problems. I never felt unsafe.
10: Things are different now, for sure.
11: You know,
10: yeah, completely different now.
11: Now, as an adult working at, I work all over the city a lot during the night. I feel unsafe, you know, and I am unsafe.
10: I hear you, man. And things have changed greatly. No, right before your very eyes, you've seen it unfold.
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13: Justices Samuel Alito and Clarence Thomas from the Supreme Court both indicate they intend to remain on the bench through 2026. 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And then whom do we end up with if there's Democrats in control of this whole shoot match at some point?
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13: 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I don't see it happening if there's still any kind of Republican majorities in Congress. 2028, look out.
6: Weekends with Kenny Rahmeyer. 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
1: Welcome back to Rich on Tech. Rich DeMuro here, hanging out with you, talking technology. 888-RICH-101, 888-742-4101. I get really excited about new things, and ChatGPT came out with a whole new desktop app that I immediately downloaded and immediately uninstalled my old ChatGPT app, and then I realized my mistake. So number one, the new app, if you are not like a major ChatGPT power user, do not download it. You don't need it. The old app will continue to get support. The old app will continue to work. And in fact, for most people, the old app is probably better because it doesn't burn through all of your usage in about 10 seconds like I did. So the new app is much more powerful for controlling your computer. And there is one feature that I really like about it. And this is what I, so my old setup was I had Chrome as my browser, and then I had ChatGPT's Atlas as my other browser. And I would use that because I really loved how ChatGPT was integrated into the sidebar. And that means that anything that I was looking at on my browser, ChatGPT could offer assistance or summarization, or when I'm doing my email, it can help me with my emails. And so that was a great thing to have. Well, they now built that feature into Chrome, but as a sidebar, but the problem is you need the new ChatGPT app to use it. It doesn't work with the old ChatGPT app. So that's why I did this whole installation. But then I quickly realized the new ChatGPT app is all about controlling your computer and all these tasks and agents and things like that that I really don't need just now. And so that's really why you would want it. If you're a power user, because it can automate your browser, control your computer, do AI coding, and work through all your different apps that are on your computer, that's really what it's for. Like this idea of like an AI agent. It took me a while to realize that on the, even on the new app, you can open up what's, it's like a classic chat now. I mean, it's just really confusing. So bottom line, don't download the new ChatGPT app unless you need the power functionality of like controlling your computer, because the ChatGPT classic is fine. It's just gonna, it's gonna work just fine. It was quite the mess on my computer when I did this all. And now I've gotten rid of the Atlas, browser, and I need that again. So it's like a whole big thing. But anyway, ChatGPT did get some updates to the models and things like that. And it's fast, and I guess the new one is called Sol. ChatGPT Sol, which is, let's see, 5.6 Sol. It's got all these different, I mean, it's just, this AI stuff is, you almost need like a full-time job just to figure out AI at this point, like how many things are available through there. So, okay. Wired had a cool article on, assistive access. This is a feature that's built into the iPhone, but a lot of people don't realize that it could turn your phone into a much simpler phone. So it's typically, it was created for people with cognitive disabilities, but the author, Jeremy White in Wired, says, hey, it also works really well as a stripped down phone for kids. So instead of relying on screen time, you can choose exactly which apps appear on the phone. Calls, messages, maps, camera, photos, music. You can make it simple. One of the biggest advantages, he says, is that you can completely eliminate web browsing by not including Safari or any other browser. And if anyone texts your kid a web link, they won't be able to open it because they won't have access to a web browser. You can also decide who the child can call or text, whether the keypad is available, whether speakerphone can be used, anything. Basically, it is all customizable through this assistive access. It does require a separate passcode, so kids can't just exit this interface and go to the normal one. And the setup still supports all the features that parents want, like Maps, FaceTime, Find My Tracking, Apple Wallet, if you decide to enable them. The author says that he basically repurposed an iPhone 13 that was sitting in a drawer instead of buying a new device or paying for a minimal phone, because this did exactly what he needed. The only thing is, he said, voicemail doesn't work in assistive access. That's kind of strange. And you have to leave assistive access before powering off the phone. So that could be complicated, because if the child needs to power the phone off for some reason, they wouldn't be able to, unless they knew mom and dad's PIN. Anyway, if you want to check this out and see if it might work for your, for a loved one that you know, or someone that this might benefit, you go to settings, accessibility, and look for assistive access, and then tap setup assistive access. You choose the apps, and then you choose a passcode. I'll link up the article on my website, richontech.tv. Irma in Northern California writes, "Hey Rich, I love your show. I tell everyone about it. I'm 88. I love the tech world and listen every week. Since I can't always catch you on the radio, I've been listening to the podcast, which I love. My question is about unwanted email. Every morning I wake up to 50 or more junk messages. Is there any way to stop them without paying for a service?" Well, first off, Irma, thanks for listening there in Northern California. Love that you love the show. So here is my tried and true method. Number one, only use the unsubscribe link on emails from legitimate companies that you recognize. We're talking Macy's, Home Depot, Bed Bath & Beyond, Container Store, whatever, Sweetgreen, whatever you get emails from that are a legitimate company, they will honor that unsubscribe link. Or if it's like a Constant Contact or, you know, any of those things like that, any of those subscriber mailing lists, they will honor that. If it's spam, do not click it. Don't even open it. Because if you open these things, it might confirm that your email address is active. So anything that looks like spam, anything you did not sign up for, anything you don't want, do not open, delete it. You can mark it as spam, so your email provider kind of learns from that, and it will help block those in the future. But I think the real best tip that I have and why my inbox stays pretty clean, even though my address is everywhere, is I turn off what's called remote image loading. Look in your email settings, see if you have this. If you have this feature, you can turn it off. And basically, some senders will use hidden images to track when you open an email. And that's how they know that, oh, Irma has looked at this email. Let's send them more emails. And so if you turn off remote image loading, it disables that functionality and they can't tell that you opened their email. And that is a great way to reduce your spam. Hopefully those steps can help you cut down on those 50 or so junk messages. If they're going to your junk mail, then it's your email provider is doing their job. More Rich on Tech after this.
0: Mark, Melinda, and Ed.
2: An Ohio mother says she went through the drive-thru, wanted to get something to eat for her daughter, and when they looked in the bag of food they had ordered, mom also saw a bag of marijuana in there. Mom and her attorney are winding up. They're down there in the built bullpen getting heated up. And they're coming in, and they're going to be throwing fastballs at Burger King looking for money. Are they entitled to money? Angela is with us. Good afternoon, Angela. 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
9: Multiple people have been busted by Austin police over the past week or so in connection with a rash of vehicle burglaries. Have you seen the montage of mugshots?
10: I most certainly have.
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11: As a result of these efforts, 12 arrests were made for offenses varying from engaging organized criminal activity, credit card abuse, failure to identify, request to apprehend, burglary of a vehicle, and driving without a license.
9: Detective Green was asked how difficult it is to secure convictions in a case like this, you know, especially in a county like this with District Attorney Jose Garza at the helm. Here's what he said.
11: It's absolutely frustrating for us and for the public. But what we're going to focus on as investigators and as officers is doing our job. So it's responding to the scenes of the crime, collecting the evidence, gathering the evidence necessary to pursue charges when appropriate, filing arrest warrants, filing search warrants to recover stolen property and link suspects to particular crimes. And we're going to make our arrests, we're going to prepare our reports, and the rest is our brain. It's absolutely frustrating.
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9: Let's go to Alice on the Todd and Oz show this morning. 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
12: Good morning, guys. 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
9: 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Unsolicited. That's awesome.
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13: 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We appreciate it.
9: You just made the promo. 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

Welcome back to Rich on Tech. Rich DeMuro here, hanging out with you, talking technology. It is that time once again for the feedback. And yes, this is Bon Jovi, the reason I'm in New York City to see his show. Madison Square Garden. I mean, you got to. I'm from New Jersey. I figured, what a fun time for my mom. Even though when I got her the tickets, she said, well, you know, I've already seen him twice. I said, well, okay. I mean, I haven't. So it'll be a fun experience. My sister, another New Jerseyan, already saw him. So I think he's playing a bunch of nights. Anyway, looking forward to that. But anyway, the feedback, if you're not familiar, this is a combination of feedback and mailback. Back in the day, people used to send actual letters to people like myself that we would read on the air. Now, of course, everything's done through email and snail mail, not so much. So feedback is my combination of feedback and mailback. Let's start with Mark. He says, Rich, you might want to check out US Mobile. They use all the three major carriers. 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
6: Good morning, guys. I love your show. That first, I want to say that.
7: Oh, thank you.
6: I have dual citizenship. I have Mexican citizenship and United States. In Mexico, if I want a boat, I need to get used my ID that I got already. And I don't know how difficult it is for an American to get your birth certificate. In Mexico, you can go and get your birth certificate with an official ID. And that's it. Then you have to prove that you're a Mexican and you get your ID to boat. It is not difficult for anybody. They're married, they're divorced. There is no problem to get your ID if you prove that you are a citizen of that country or any other country. Only in the United States, this is the only place that I hear it's so difficult to prove you're a citizen. How?
7: Yeah. It's not that hard. I mean, here in Texas, all you have to do is go to texas.gov and you can get your birth certificate. Order it online. I mean, it's very easy in 2020.
8: Yeah, they say that amounts to a poll tax.
7: Yeah. No way.
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11: Major loss in Washington. Roxanne Evans, Fox News. New details are emerging about what is believed to have caused the sudden death of South Carolina Senator Lindsey Graham. Here is Fox's Roger Stern.
12: Graham was 71, not necessarily old by today's standards, and EMS audio captures a crew responding to a cardiac arrest at Graham's Washington home.
13: EMS 61 says 87 medic 7 with cardiac arrest.
12: That audio from Broadcastify.com. The D.C. medical examiner says preliminary results point to a ruptured aorta brought on by hardening of the arteries. Graham had just returned from Ukraine and spoke by phone with President Trump, who described the call to CNN's State of the Union.
14: He was tired. He said, I'm tired because it's a long trip.
12: Cardiac problems run in Graham's family. A heart attack killed his father at the age of 69, 2 years younger than Graham was when he died. Roger Stern, Fox News.
11: Well, Fox's Chad Pergram explains how South Carolina will replace the longtime senator.
15: It's up to South Carolina Governor Henry McMaster to appoint an immediate successor. Now, it's unclear if McMaster could tap a caretaker senator, somebody who just serves until the end of the term, which would be January of next year. Graham had just won the GOP primary for a fifth term starting in January, and the party must hold a new primary now sometime in the next 4 to 5 weeks. And the winner then in November would serve the full Senate six-year term starting in January. They also have to figure out who would succeed him as the chairman of the Budget Committee and what that means for maybe trying to do budget reconciliation 3.0.
11: Meanwhile, Senator Mitch McConnell ends weeks of questions about his health, which could affect the balance of power. He said today he was hospitalized after a fall, then developed a mild case of pneumonia. Kentucky Governor Andy Beshear, though, pressing for updates. 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
10: Mark and Melinda.
16: Do you favor a bell-to-bell ban on the use of cell phones in all Texas public schools, or do you have objections? Do you see problems? Aaron is in Georgetown. Hi, Aaron. Welcome to KLBJ.
17: I was a teacher for 21 years, elementary school teacher, and it wasn't 10 years ago that, at least in our district, the big push was BYOD, bring your own device. Got to get everybody in there. Now, I was a second, third grade teacher. That means even the little kids got to bring whatever they have. And they were push that, and now all of a sudden we're making a whole 360-degree turn on this.
16: Yes.
17: I agree with it because I'm even watching the kids, you know, who are older now, you're 20-somethings, and they are so glued to those phones. It'd be nice, you know, wean the kids off of their need for all this technology, I guess, or the devices.
18: Yeah, and I think what, the 8 hours you're in school, is it 5 days a week is a pretty decent start to that.
10: Afternoons 4 to 6 on News Radio KLBJ.
11: President Trump says the United States will continue talks with Iran after both sides resumed military action last week. This comes after an Iranian media report said that Tehran would not enter negotiations until the U.S. backs off its current positions. Republican Texas Congressman Pat Fallon says it's the Iranian Revolutionary Guard Corps that keeps getting in the way of those talks.
19: I think there are people that we've seen over the last several months in Tehran that want to make a deal and want to move forward with a non-nuclear Iran. Problem is, the IRGC are the ones that are the most militant, they have the most guns, and they're the most willing to use them.
11: Sound courtesy of Fox's The Big Weekend Show. The U.S. says the Strait of Hormuz is open, but Iran claims the opposite. Emergency teams in Missouri rushing into action after devastating flooding swept through several counties last week. Fox Weather's Jay Minar.
20: We've had Missouri Task Force 1, 3, and 5, along with 40-plus other agencies across the state, many of which coming out of St. Louis to come and help with those swift water rescues. Since Friday, we've seen just an incredible all-hands-on-deck effort. On Friday alone, 350-plus rescues, 202 of those campers and staff out of Camp Tomsok that had to be evacuated from using Black Hawk helicopters to the command post by Friday night. Sadly, one person has died because of these floodings, a 23-year-old woman out of Crawford County swept away by the floodwaters early Friday morning.
11: Missouri's Emergency Management Agency warning thunderstorms could bring additional flooding, and cleanup is underway in Philadelphia after microbursts ripped through the region Saturday. Storms brought winds up to 70 miles an hour, knocking out trees and power lines, damaging buildings. I'm Roxanne Evans. 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
21: News Radio KLBJ Radar Weather Watch, a shower or two, partly cloudy this afternoon with a high around 93. A few clouds from time to time, stray shower or thunderstorm possible this evening with an overnight low of 75. Tomorrow, good chance of seeing scattered showers and thunderstorms in the afternoon and a high of 91. That's your News Radio KLBJ Radar Weather Watch. I'm Rachel Marisay.
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7: So that's where Coast to Coast AM comes in and George Norrie comes in, because you're going to have people on here that will give the government investigators an idea where to look, how to look, and what to look for. So it really does a lot of validation of the history of this show, and this is a huge step forward to getting to the truth, because for the first time, we have the U.S. government admitting that there's something to this, really admitting there's something to this, and that's the big step for all of us.
8: 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That's STIX. There you'll find several products that look like thick credit cards with big colorful type that says, in one case, Adventurer. More importantly, a 2 gigabyte flash drive folds out of that card and you can insert it into any U.S.
0: Mark, Melinda, and Ed.
3: This is Mark in Georgetown. Hello there, Mark. Welcome.
9: This is where I look at Ed and I shake my head and I look at Melinda and say that's where the level thinking comes from, because I understand at 100 miles an hour you should be pulled over and that's just ridiculous. But also, if somebody's got bald tires and these rains we're having right now, they're on the freeway and they got to slow down really quick, there's a very good chance those tires aren't going to grip the road and somebody's going to get hurt. So there's a reason we have laws, and there's a reason that those tires shouldn't be bald, because somebody might get hurt and there's a very good chance of it.
10: Where's your tire store? I'm just kidding. Hey, you bring up a good point. Nobody should have balding tires. I would just use an extreme example to my great friend to my left, but she's really to the right, Melinda over there, about how I would rather my police officers get some yahoo driving 100 miles an hour than getting some granny from South Austin whose tires are bald.
9: Well, there you go, Eddie. There you go again, putting it a granny, because most grannies are pretty darn smart and they get those tires fixed.
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3: They're saying in multifamily buildings, the city should only require one stairway for people to get in and out of that building. Tex, welcome aboard. What do you think of that proposal, Tex?
11: That's just crazy. You know, you always have to have a primary, a backup, and a backup to the backup plan.
12: Yeah, so what happens if the staircase is on fire? Open the windows, jump out. I don't know what they're expecting people to do.
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3: Here, let me squeeze in Lou, checking in from the Mopac area this morning.
13: Man, you know what it is, man. Just another day, another hustle, man. Yep. I want to speak on that homeless. Man, the city's not doing nothing about it. I started out having 5 homeless encampment properties to clean out. I was hired to do. I'm at 12 right now. All these individuals that I meet in these homeless encampments, they're ducked in these camps that people from Wisconsin, North Carolina, New York, these people are coming out from the woodwork, man.
7: Wow.
13: So I have no clue what these city council are talking about, if there's a change in decreasing homelessness. All these Mickey Mouse nonprofits that they have, man, everybody got their hand in the pot, man, taking some kind of change out of it. There's no change whatsoever.
3: Well, Lou, there's no interest in solving the crisis, because that means they wouldn't be needed anymore, right? I mean,
13: exactly. Yeah. 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
9: I am a Democrat. 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
0: You can't afford to miss anything.
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5: And then coming up this afternoon, something really special. 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
5: You got Melinda that's going to be here. And he's bringing Ed Clements on this afternoon.
10: Isn't that wild? That's unexpected.
5: That's wild.
0: Be sure to catch Mark, Melinda, and Ed on your way home this afternoon.
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5: Well, it begins at, 2 o'clock? Is that 2 o'clock? Well, everybody get your tetanus shots. 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
11: Initial findings revealed. I'm Sue Guzman, Fox News. Preliminary findings released in the sudden death of U.S. Senator Lindsey Graham. The autopsy report concluding that Graham likely died from an aortic dissection due to hardening of the arteries. On NBC's Meet the Press, President Trump praised Graham for his bipartisanship.
12: He was a great, a temperature gauge of the Senate. He was somebody that most Democrats liked. Some didn't, but most Democrats liked. And just about all of the Republicans like Lindsey. He got along with everybody.
11: Democrat New Jersey Senator Cory Booker recalled how he and Graham were able to work together on the issue of criminal justice reform.
13: True to his word, he rolled up his sleeves and we went to work. And thanks to him and Dick Durbin and some other Senate heroes, our bill became the First Step Act after years, two presidents, two Congresses, and became law.
11: President Trump will join Fox and Friends by phone Monday morning, 8 Eastern, to remember Senator Graham. Well, talks are focusing on a replacement for the longtime senator now.
14: It's up to South Carolina Governor Henry McMaster to appoint an immediate successor. Now, it's unclear if McMaster could tap a caretaker senator, somebody who just serves until the end of the term, which would be January of next year. Graham had just won the GOP primary for a fifth term starting in January, and the party must hold a new primary now sometime in the next 4 to 5 weeks. And the winner then in November would serve the full Senate six-year term starting in January. They also have to figure out who would succeed him as the chairman of the budget committee and what that means for maybe trying to do budget reconciliation 3.0.
11: Fox's Chad Pergram and Senator Mitch McConnell speaking out about his health status. After nearly a month in the hospital, he says he suffered a fall and went unconscious. He also says he developed a mild case of pneumonia that has since been successfully treated. America's listening to Fox News.
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7: The Austin City Council would like to spend $10 million to count all the trees in Austin.
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5: 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I will be the tree counter for the city of Austin. 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
11: The United States has ended its latest wave of military strikes targeting Iran, insisting Tehran does not control the Strait of Hormuz. Military Central Command says it hit air defense systems, radar sites, missile and drone equipment, and small boats in these latest attacks. Follows an Iranian media report that Tehran will not enter negotiations until the U.S. backs off its current positions. Republican Texas Congressman Pat Fallon says the IRGC is getting in the way of those talks.
18: I think there are people that we've seen over the last several months in Tehran that want to make a deal and want to move forward with a non-nuclear Iran. Problem is, the IRGC are the ones that are the most militant, they have the most guns, and they're the most willing to use them.
11: Audio courtesy of Fox's The Big Weekend Show. The United States says the Strait of Hormuz is open. Republicans heeding President Trump's demand to pass a bill banning birth tourism. Pregnant women from other countries traveling to the U.S. to give birth to their child for American citizenship. House Oversight Committee Chair James Comer telling Fox's Sunday Night in America, birth tourism makes it harder for Americans to acquire health care.
19: When people from other countries come in illegally and utilize the benefits of free health care, which is what Medicaid is, then that makes health care more expensive for the rest of us.
11: This comes after the Supreme Court rejected the Trump administration's executive order banning birthright citizenship. Huge fire that engulfed a beer hall in Bangkok, Thailand, has killed at least 27 people and injured dozens more. Firefighters bringing the blaze under control early Monday in the northern part of the Thai capital. And cleanup is underway in Philadelphia after a powerful series of microbursts ripped through the region Saturday. Storms bringing winds of up to 70 miles an hour, knocking down trees, power lines, and damaging buildings. Officials say it was straight line winds, not a tornado, that caused all the destruction. I'm Sue Guzman. This is Fox News.
20: News Radio KLBJ Radar Weather Watch. A shower or two, partly cloudy this afternoon with a high around 93. A few clouds from time to time. Stray shower or thunderstorm possible this evening with an overnight low of 75. Tomorrow, good chance of seeing scattered showers and thunderstorms in the afternoon and a high of 91. That's your News Radio KLBJ Radar Weather Watch. I'm Rachel Marisay.
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0: Mark, Melinda, and Ed.
1: I'm from St. George, Utah. 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
2: So that's where Coast to Coast AM comes in and George Norrie comes in. Because you're going to have people on here that will give the government investigators an idea where to look, how to look, and what to look for. So it really does a lot of validation of the history of this show. And this is a huge step forward to getting to the truth, because for the first time, we have the U.S. government admitting that there's something to this. Really admitting there's something to this. And that's the big step for all of us.
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6: Listen, there's a slew of business owners on the east side of town. They've been dealing with a significant financial loss due to a series of break-ins. Now, Natasha Bajic, she is the owner of the Brass Ovaries Dance Studio. Now, she tells KVU that she showed up last week to find the mirrors all busted up, equipment damaged.
7: It's personally violating not only to me, but my students, my staff, and employees.
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6: Can you tell me more about the Brass Ovaries Dance Studio? I'm just curious. I'm sure they're respectful business.
8: 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Okay. 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
6: Bootylesque. 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
6: Say that again.
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10: The Senate loses a heavyweight. Roxanne Evans, Fox News. New details are emerging about what is believed to have caused the sudden death of South Carolina Senator Lindsey Graham. Here's Fox's Roger Stern.
11: Graham was 71, not necessarily old by today's standards, and EMS audio captures a crew responding to a cardiac arrest at Graham's Washington home.
12: EMS 61 says 87 at 7 with cardiac arrest.
11: That audio from Broadcastify.com. The D.C. medical examiner says preliminary results point to a ruptured aorta brought on by hardening of the arteries. Graham had just returned from Ukraine and spoke by phone with President Trump, who described the call to CNN's State of the Union.
13: He was tired. He said, "I'm tired because it's a long trip."
11: Cardiac problems run in Graham's family. A heart attack killed his father at the age of 69, 2 years younger than Graham was when he died. Roger Stern, Fox News.
10: President Trump will join Fox and Friends by phone this morning at 8 a.m. Eastern to remember the late South Carolina senator. Fox's Chad Pergram explains how South Carolina will replace the longtime senator.
14: It's up to South Carolina Governor Henry McMaster to appoint an immediate successor. Now, it's unclear if McMaster could tap a caretaker senator, somebody who just serves until the end of the term, which would be January of next year. Graham had just won the GOP primary for a fifth term starting in January, and the party must hold a new primary now sometime in the next 4 to 5 weeks. And the winner then in November would serve the full Senate six-year term starting in January. They also have to figure out who would succeed him as the chairman of the budget committee and what that means for maybe trying to do budget reconciliation 3.0.
10: Well, Senator Mitch McConnell was hospitalized after a fall and then developed a mild case of pneumonia. 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
10: President Trump says the United States will continue talks with Iran after both sides resumed military action last week. This comes after an Iranian media report that Tehran will not enter negotiations until the U.S. backs off its current positions. Republican Texas Congressman Pat Fallon says it's the Iranian Revolutionary Guard Corps that keeps getting in the way of those talks.
19: I think there are people that we, you know, we've seen over the last several months in Tehran that want to make a deal and want to move forward with a non-nuclear Iran. Problem is, the IRGC are the ones that are the most militant, they have the most guns, and they're the most willing to use them.
10: Sound courtesy of Fox's The Big Weekend Show. The U.S. says the Strait of Hormuz is open, but Iran claims the opposite. This coming week, President Trump is expected to speak at an event in Pennsylvania and attend the final game of the World Cup. Fox's Jessica Rosenthal.
20: This Sunday, President Trump will participate in the trophy ceremony with FIFA's president following the final World Cup game at New Jersey's MetLife Stadium. This Wednesday, the president is the headline speaker at the Pennsylvania Defense and Innovation Summit being held at the U.S. Army War College. Leaders from companies like J.P. Morgan, Blackstone, and Palantir are expected. The summit's being organized by Republican Pennsylvania Senator Dave McCormick, who says the event is meant to bring together leaders from finance, defense, tech, and government as they work to strengthen the defense industrial base, create jobs, and drive military innovation. Jessica Rosenthal, Fox News.
10: Well, cleanup is underway in Philadelphia after powerful microbursts ripped through the region on Saturday. The storm brought winds up to 70 miles an hour, knocking down trees, power lines, and damaging buildings. Officials say straight-line winds, not a tornado, caused all of that destruction. I'm Roxanne Evans, and this is Fox News.
21: News Radio KLBJ Radar Weather Watch. A shower or two. Partly cloudy this afternoon with a high around 93. A few clouds from time to time. Stray shower or thunderstorm possible this evening with an overnight low of 75. Tomorrow, a good chance of seeing scattered showers and thunderstorms in the afternoon and a high of 91. That's your News Radio KLBJ Radar Weather Watch. I'm Rachel Marisay.
22: What's happening?
23: COVID-19.
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13: The city of Austin patting itself on the back after connecting dozens of homeless people with shelter.
14: You come in only with the intention to remove trash and debris and not help people solve their problems. Those folks are going to continue to be homeless.
13: And you're not helping people solve their problems by getting them into housing either.
15: Yeah, I don't see that happening.
13: Yeah.
15: All we have are these tiny little snippets of like, hey, we cleaned these camps and hey, we moved 51 people and pointed them in direction of a shelter. All the while, we see the problem getting worse year after year. And when we call it out as the public, the council gaslights us. Oh, there's no problem. There's no, you just hate the homeless is all.
13: Did you use the phrase fund the homeless? Fund the homelessness?
15: I used their phrase, yes.
13: Yeah, that's their phrase.
15: Yes, that is their phrase.
13: The city wants to fund homelessness. Mm-hmm. I don't want to fund homelessness.
15: No.
13: I don't want more of it. I want it to go away. I want real results. I want people to stop drinking booze, stop doing drugs, and get the health care that they need for their mental illness.
15: Mm-hmm.
13: I do not want to fund homelessness, Mayor.
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13: Well, the city is talking about equitable access to rentable scooters here in town, Lime and Bird specifically, and talking about an ordinance that will require Lyft and Bird to offer cheaper rides for poor people.
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4: I want to speak on that homeless. Man, the city's not doing nothing about it. I started out having 5 homeless encampment properties to clean out. I was hired to do. I'm at 12 right now. All these individuals that I meet in these homeless encampments, they're ducking in these camps that people from Wisconsin, North Carolina, New York, these people are coming out from the woodwork, man.
3: Wow.
4: So I have no clue what these city council are talking about, if there's a change in decreasing homelessness. All these Mickey Mouse nonprofits that they have, man, everybody got their hand in the pot, man, taking some kind of change out of it. 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
4: exactly.
3: Yeah.
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5: Possible cause of death revealed. I'm Sue Guzman, Fox News. Preliminary findings released in the sudden death of U.S. Senator Lindsey Graham. The autopsy report concluding that Graham likely died from an aortic tear due to hardening of the arteries. NBC's Meet the Press, President Trump praised Graham for his bipartisanship.
6: He was a great, like a gauge, a temperature gauge of the Senate. He was somebody that most Democrats liked. Some didn't, but most Democrats liked. And just about all of the Republicans like Lindsey. He got along with everybody.
5: Democratic New Jersey Senator Cory Booker recalled how he and Graham were able to work together on the issue of criminal justice reform.
7: True to his word, he rolled up his sleeves and we went to work. And thanks to him and Dick Durbin and some other Senate heroes, our bill became the First Step Act after years, 2 presidents, 2 Congresses, and became law.
5: President Trump will join Fox and Friends by phone this morning, 8 Eastern, to remember Senator Graham. Prime Minister Benjamin Netanyahu joining NBC's Meet the Press as he reflected on the life of the late senator.
8: And I'm in a state of shock because, as President Trump said, Lindsey was so vibrant. He was so full of life. He was so full of energy and dedication that it's hard to accept the fact that he is no more.
5: So what happens to the senator's seat? It is up to South Carolina Governor Henry McMaster to appoint an immediate successor. It's unclear if McMaster will tap a caretaker senator, someone who will serve till the end of the term, January of next year. South Carolina Republicans will then need to hold another primary in the next 4 to 5 weeks. And Senator Mitch McConnell speaking out about his health status. After nearly a month in the hospital, he says he suffered a fall and lost consciousness, but did not have a stroke. 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
2: Mark, Melinda, and Ed.
9: A jury in Seattle has awarded $8 million to a student who was punched in the face by one of his teachers. It's one of the largest levies ever against the Seattle public schools.
10: And holy cow, they were asking for $76 to $124 million in damages. So $8 million doesn't sound that bad when you look at what they were asking for.
9: No kidding, yes.
11: It's a ridiculous settlement, $8 million for punching a kid. No, you should not make it a practice to punch any of your students, even if they make you mad and they fight you. You got to be better than that. My only disagreement comes with a jury awarding this of $8 million. Give me a break. If, Mark, if you want to put one right in a kisser, I'd take $8 million right now. I would.
9: I'm going to pass for right now. Thank you.
10: Well, but thanks
11: you
10: for
11: think?
10: Putting the offer on the
11: you
10: table.
11: Go.
9: Yes.
11: Go,
9: yes.
11: Hit me with your best shot for $8 million. We'll move on.
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5: Another attempt to put an end to the conflict in Iran is coming to Congress. More from Fox's Grinnell Scott.
12: California Democratic Senator Adam Schiff stands by his belief that President Trump bypassed Congress and the Constitution to declare war on Iran. That's why Senator Schiff said on NBC's Meet the Press he will put forth another War Powers resolution this week
13: to try to bring that conflict to an end But sadly, Iran has realized that it has a kind of a nuclear weapon already, and that is the ability with minimal force to close the Strait of Hormuz.
12: U.S. Central Command said the Strait of Hormuz remains open despite recent attacks. The shipping lane sits between Iran and Oman, which has condemned Iran's attacks on vessels transiting the waterway. Gernal Scott, Fox News.
5: Republicans are heeding President Trump's demand to pass a bill banning birth tourism. Pregnant women from other countries traveling to the U.S. to give their child American citizenship. House Oversight Committee Chair James Comer telling Fox's Sunday Night in America that birth tourism makes it harder for Americans to acquire health care.
14: When people from other countries come in illegally, and utilize the benefits of free healthcare, which is what Medicaid is, then that makes healthcare more expensive for the rest of us.
5: The move comes after the Supreme Court rejected the Trump administration's executive order banning birthright citizenship. Was 78 years old. His family announcing his death was sudden and unexpected. Neil had been treated for a rare non-Hodgkin's lymphoma in the last few years, but was reportedly in remission, according to his family, when he died. Again, actor Sam Neill dead at the age of 78. I'm Sue Guzman. This is Fox News.
15: News Radio KLBJ Radar Weather Watch. A shower or two. Partly cloudy this afternoon with a high around 93. A few clouds from time to time. Stray shower or thunderstorm possible this evening with an overnight low of 75. Tomorrow, good chance of seeing scattered showers and thunderstorms in the afternoon and a high of 91. That's your News Radio KLBJ Radar Weather Watch. I'm Rachel Marisek.
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4: So that's where Coast to Coast AM comes in and George Norrie comes in, because you're going to have people on here that will give the government investigators an idea where to look, how to look, and what to look for. So it really does a lot of validation of the history of this show, and this is a huge step forward to getting to the truth, because for the first time, we have the U.S. government admitting that there's something to this, really admitting there's something to this, and that's the big step for all of us.
5: Hi, I'm Ty Pennington, and this is another one of Ty's tips. In the world of design, it's all about color. And when it comes to understanding color, there's the color wheel. Now, you've probably heard the word complementary used when referring to colors. Well, this comes from the wheel, and it means colors that are opposite each other on the wheel. Now, once you learn the color wheel, you also learn words like monochromatic, which is a one-color scheme, or analogous, which are colors that...
0: In today's rapid-paced news cycle...
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2: I'm going to squeeze in Allie. She wants to weigh in on this dyslexic story. The numbers of dyslexic students in the state of Texas in just 5 years has skyrocketed 600%. Yes, dyslexic students are now under the umbrella for special education. Allie, good morning.
15: I don't believe dyslexia is because of social media, TikTok, or any of those other reasons. I am 41, and I have dyslexia. My daughter, who's 7, also has it. It's something you're born with. It's something you have to learn to manage, and I actually didn't learn to read till 5th grade because of it. I think the uptick is because we're actually testing for it now. Back in the 90s, we didn't. They thought something was just wrong with my eyes.
16: But it's a 600% increase in just the past several years. That seems like such a large jump just to attribute only to better testing. Maybe you're right, but it just seems an abnormally large jump.
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0: Mark and Melinda.
1: The Austin City Council is being asked to create a new category of traffic violation. It would give Austin police officers the power to write a ticket for vehicles that are creating excessive noise. The Statesman says that this is a result of many people in neighborhoods complaining about loud cars and trucks and even motorcycles, particularly along 2222.
2: I don't understand this, how you can create a law for them to write a ticket to say you can't be on this road.
1: The police and city attorneys have been working on the wording of this ordinance. It's going to go before a subcommittee of the city council next week and then on to the full city council. If they say yes, APD can start writing tickets for vehicles that are creating excessive noise.
2: Fantastic. Where are you going to get the APD personnel to do that?
0: Afternoons 4 to 6 on News Radio KLBJ. In today's rapid-paced news cycle, you can't afford to miss anything.
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7: The Senate loses a heavyweight. Roxanne Evans, Fox News. New details are emerging about what is believed to have caused the sudden death of South Carolina Senator Lindsey Graham.
8: Graham was 71, not necessarily old by today's standards, and EMS audio captures a crew responding to a cardiac arrest at Graham's Washington home.
9: EMS 61 says 87 at 7 with cardiac arrest.
8: That audio from Broadcastify.com. The D.C. medical examiner says preliminary results point to a ruptured aorta brought on by hardening of the arteries. Graham had just returned from Ukraine and spoke by phone with President Trump, who described the call to CNN's State of the Union.
10: He was tired. He said, I'm tired because it's a long trip.
8: Cardiac problems run in Graham's family. A heart attack killed his father at the age of 69, 2 years younger than Graham was when he died. Roger Stern, Fox News.
7: President Trump will join Fox and Friends by phone this morning at 8 a.m. Eastern to remember the late South Carolina senator. Meantime, Senator Mitch McConnell said Sunday that he was hospitalized after a fall and then developed a mild case of pneumonia. This coming week, President Trump is expected to speak at an event in Pennsylvania and attend the final game of the World Cup.
11: This Sunday, President Trump will participate in a trophy ceremony with FIFA's president following the final World Cup game at New Jersey's MetLife Stadium. This Wednesday, the president is the headline speaker at the Pennsylvania Defense and Innovation Summit being held at the U.S. Army War College. Leaders from companies like J.P. Morgan, Blackstone, and Palantir are expected. The summit's being organized by Republican Pennsylvania Senator Dave McCormick, who says the event is meant to bring together leaders from finance, defense, tech, and government as they work to strengthen the defense industrial base, create jobs, and drive military innovation. Jessica Rosenthal, Fox News.
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7: Ukraine is changing its political strategy with their prime minister stepping down from their position. Fox's Marianne Rafferty.
18: Ukraine's prime minister is resigning as President Volodymyr Zelensky launches another major government reshuffle. He says the country is changing its political strategy. The now former prime minister will take on a new role focused on key international partnerships. The shakeup marking the fourth major overhaul of Ukraine's government since Russia's full-scale invasion began 4 years ago.
7: The Ukrainian prime minister shared that they are proud to have had the honor of leading the government. President Trump says the United States will continue talks with Iran after both sides resumed military action last week. This comes after Iranian media reports that Tehran will not enter negotiations until the U.S. backs off its current position. Republican Texas Congressman Pat Fallon says it's the Iranian Revolutionary Guard Corps that keeps getting in the way.
2: I think there are people that we've seen over the last several months in Tehran that want to make a deal and want to move forward with a non-nuclear Iran. Problem is, the IRGC are the ones that are the most militant, they have the most guns, and they're the most willing to use them.
7: Sound courtesy of Fox's The Big Weekend Show. Cleanup is underway in Philadelphia after powerful microbursts ripped through the region Saturday. Storms brought winds up to 70 miles an hour, knocking down power lines and damaging buildings. Officials say straight line winds, not a tornado, caused the destruction. A huge fire that engulfed a beer hall in Bangkok has killed at least 27 people and injured dozens more. Firefighters brought the blaze under control in the northern part of that capital. I'm Roxanne Evans, and this is Fox News.
19: News Radio KLBJ read our weather watch, and then there was sunshine, plenty of it today with highs mid to upper 70s. Clear skies down to an overnight low of 52 tonight. Much warmer tomorrow, except for a few afternoon clouds, mainly sunny, and high of 81. That's your News Radio KLBJ read our weather watch. 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
27: This is America in the Morning from Westwood One. It's Monday, July 13th, 2026. I'm Clayton Neville in for John Trout. Here's what's coming up on America in the Morning.
28: Shock and remembrances following the death of Lindsey Graham.
29: If I had a problem with a Democrat, he could work it out. He was a great politician, actually.
28: I'm Steve Futterman.
30: The president's not going to stand for it.
27: The fighting intensifying in the Middle East.
31: 18-year-old Nolan Xavier Wells took a July 4th boat trip. He ended up dead.
32: We just want to know what happened.
31: I'm Julie Walker.
33: Meta says it's investing more than $9.1 billion to build its first artificial intelligence data center in Canada. I'm Donna Water.
34: Crews are again draining the Lincoln Memorial reflecting pool. Sagar Meghani at the White House.
35: There is still a chance to buy tickets for the World Cup final at the Meadowlands in New Jersey. I'm Ed Donahue.
27: All ahead on America in the Morning. It's 7 after. The Medical Examiner of Washington, D.C. says that Lindsey Graham died of an aortic dissection hours after the South Carolina senator returned from a trip to Ukraine. Steve Futterman reports on the passing of the iconic and longtime member of Congress and the response from his colleagues on Capitol Hill from President Trump, Senator Adam Schiff's comments, courtesy of NBC's Meet the Press.
28: At one time, Lindsey Graham was one of Donald Trump's harshest critics. This was Graham in 2016 when Trump was first running for the White House.
36: He's a race-baiting, xenophobic, religious bigot. He doesn't represent my party.
28: But after Trump took office, Graham made a remarkable and to some shocking flip. He became one of Trump's strongest supporters. This was Graham in 2024 as Trump was trying to regain the presidency.
36: I will be by his side in this election. I am proud of what he did as our president. I look forward to him coming back and taking over the ship of state.
28: Yes, it was a complicated relationship. On NBC's Meet the Press yesterday, Trump said he spoke with Graham just hours before his death and had praise for the longtime senator.
29: He was able to deal with Democrats and Republicans. If I had a problem, a real problem, I wouldn't often ask. But if I had a problem with a Democrat, he could work it out. He was a great politician, actually.
28: On social media, Trump called Graham one of the greatest people he has ever known. Lindsey Graham was a foreign policy hawk. He stood firm behind Ukraine in its battle with Russia, even if it meant disagreeing at times with the White House. In fact, last week, he was in Kiev trying to work out a deal to give Ukraine more support.
0: Help Ukraine be more lethal. Let those supporting Russia to know it's going to be a price to be paid if you keep doing it.
28: Graham was also a strong supporter of Israel. On Sunday, both Ukraine and Israel sent messages of condolence. Many of Graham's colleagues on both sides of the aisle remembered him fondly on Sunday, including California Democratic Senator Adam Schiff.
1: Those of us in the Senate, as well as around the world, understood how close he was to the president. Many of us considered him the Trump whisperer. If we wanted to know what the president's thinking was or how he might be moved on something, you would go to Lindsey to discuss it. But what I remember most about Lindsey, what I would treasure most about him, was his just very quick wit.
28: Lindsey Graham was 71. He had been a senator since 2003. I'm Steve Futterman.
3: The U.S. and Iran traded new attacks over the weekend after an Iranian strike on a container ship in the Strait of Hormuz left a crew member missing. Iran responded with attacks of their own on Bahrain, Kuwait, Qatar, Jordan, and Oman. U.N. Ambassador Mike Waltz was on Fox's Sunday Morning Futures.
4: You can't throw sea mines in international waterways. You can't just indiscriminately attack civilian shipping if you don't get your way. You can't hold the world's economy hostage. The president's not going to stand for it.
3: As tensions rise, so do threats on President Trump's life. U.S. Ambassador to NATO Matthew Whitaker spoke to Fox News about that.
5: It is really disappointing, but not unexpected. And, you know, they're not going to be successful. Obviously, President Trump is an icon. He is the president of the United States. Most importantly, is the leader of the free world.
3: The U.S. military says that it hit 140 targets over the weekend, including missile and drone launch sites.
8: What gratifies me is that Iranian attacks have not been larger or more capable. Many years ago, when we war game scenarios like this, we assumed the Iranian response would be more robust. The fact that it is not more robust is a testimony to Admiral Cooper and Central Command's ability to go after these targets and make it hard for Iran to fashion cohesive large strikes against our forces.
3: Former CENTCOM commander, retired General Frank McKenzie, spoke with CBS's Face the Nation and said that the strikes are going to continue.
8: Nonetheless, the fact of the matter is the Iranians generally only respond to military force and to extreme pressure. Look, we're not talking about regime change here. What we're talking about is modifying the views and actions of an extreme hard-line regime. That is possible. We have the capability to do that. That would include opening the Strait of Hormuz and, in fact, seizing Karg Island should we elect to do that. And I would just say as an aside, that's something we should think about doing because possession of Iranian soil would be a significant factor in future negotiations with Iran.
3: United Nations Secretary General Antonio Guterres put out a statement saying a return to full-scale hostilities would have catastrophic consequences. 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It's 12 after. Already strained U.S. and Mexico relations could get more tense. We'll tell you why when America in the Morning returns after these messages.
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2: Good morning, guys. 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That's first I want to say that.
6: Oh, thank you.
2: I have dual citizenship. I have Mexican citizenship in the United States. In Mexico, if I want to vote, I need to get used my ID that I got already. And I don't know how difficult it is for an American to get your birth certificate. In Mexico, you can go and get your birth certificate with an official ID. And that's it. Then you have to prove that you're a Mexican and you get your ID to vote. It is not difficult. Anybody, they're married, they're divorced. There is no problem to get your ID if you prove that you are a citizen of that country or any other country. Only in the United States, this is the only place that I hear it's so difficult to prove you're a citizen. Mm. How?
6: Yeah. It's not that hard. I mean, here in Texas, all you have to do is go to texas.gov and you can get your birth certificate. Order it online. 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
5: Iran does not control the Strait of Hormuz.
6: I'm Dave Anthony, Fox News. That's in a U.S. Central Command statement after another wave of American military strikes hit Iran, leading oil prices up 2% this morning.
7: This in response to Iran hitting another container ship on Sunday in the Strait of Hormuz. Central Command reports striking air defense systems, coastal radar sites, missile and drone capabilities, and small boats using aircraft, ships, and drones, including for the first time one-way attack sea drones. Iran, meanwhile, says it targeted United States military facilities in Bahrain and destroyed radar systems in Oman. We're nearly midway through the 60-day period that was supposed to set up talks for a permanent end to the war.
6: Fox's Jonathan Savage. As the war in Ukraine rages, European allies are gathering in Paris today for a meeting of a coalition backing Ukraine against Russia, days after late Senator Lindsey Graham went to Kyiv working on a plan to impose new sanctions on Russia. He died right after returning.
8: And Ukrainian President Vladimir Zelensky, who the senator was just come back from a trip to Ukraine, wrote on X saying, quote, Lindsay was a true defender of freedom and the values that make our world safer. He visited Ukraine 10 times during the years of Russia's full-scale invasion, was here with our people when it was most needed.
6: That's Fox's Carly Shimkus. President Trump, who went from a rival to Senator Graham when they ran against each other in 2016 to a close ally, tells NBC's Meet the Press.
9: The friendship grew. It just grew. And he was an amazing advocate. He was, I don't know how you find anybody like him.
6: The president will be on Fox and Friends on TV later this morning. Senator Graham died after emergency response to his D.C. home Saturday night.
10: The Washington, D.C. medical examiner's preliminary examination found that the 71-year-old suffered an aortic dissection, or essentially complications from cardiovascular disease.
6: Fox's Alex Hogan. Actor Sam Neill of Jurassic Park fame has died at the age of 78. 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
11: The Texas hemp laws undergoing significant changes following a series of rules adopted by the Department of Health Services, with the major updates set to take effect at the end of the month. Yeah, the deadline is coming, and it's going to affect a lot of small businesses across this state. Yep. Let me squeeze in Johnny real quick.
12: Good morning, brothers.
11: Yes, sir. Yes, sir.
12: What are we going to do? Are we going to order stuff online or from another state, or how many people are going to get out of business? Or we're saying Patrick would just leave us alone. Yeah. I don't know what to do about this guy.
11: I think you got to go back to buying it from Ricky in the back of his Camaro. You know what I mean?
12: Yeah. We're going to grow it ourselves, brother.
11: Johnny, what do you do? What do you, you do the edibles, you do a vape pen, you smoke the flower. What's your action plan when it comes to the devil's cabbage?
12: All the above. More for medicinal purposes.
11: Sure, of course.
12: To help us sleep at night.
11: Are you high right now?
12: Yes, I'm eating some Eggo waffles and a slice of bacon, so I'm real high.
11: There you go, man. I love it.
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11: Yeah, we're hearing from a Travis County deputy speaking out after the teenager that nearly killed her is only going to get probation instead of prison time. Yeah, we'll explain the story straight ahead.
22: Felt that my life, for lack of a better term, like the monetary value placed on my life was so little.
11: Yeah, that's Sergeant Laura Mabry. She was in a struggle with 17-year-old Graham Freeman. They were accused of stealing a vehicle, he and another teenager, and stopped near Steiner Ranch. I think it was in a Randall's parking lot, actually. This was back in May, and one of these suspects, 17-year-old Graham Freeman, jumped back into the truck, grabbed a Glock, which was kind of wedged in the console there. The gun went off, and he shot himself in the leg instead.
22: He's going to learn that his actions don't really have the type of consequences that they should.
11: Now, we get more on the story with KVU's investigative reporter, Tony Pulheski.
23: She approaches the GMC Denali and two teenagers standing by it when one of them jumps into the driver's seat.
22: I give him command, don't do it. Don't get, come over here and talk to me.
23: Sergeant Mabry leaps onto the running board of the truck, and the two get into a struggle.
22: Stop!
23: He presses the gas, all seen on her body camera footage.
22: Okay, dude,
23: the encounter lasts for several seconds before the truck crashes.
22: Get down!
23: Court documents say, and video shows the driver, Graham Freeman, then grabs a Glock 19 handgun wedged between the driver's seat and the center console, and the gun fires.
22: Get out! When I hear the shot, I thought for sure, like, he had shot me.
23: The bullet hitting him in the leg, but sparing Sergeant Mabry.
22: He wanted to get away, and it didn't matter that my life was going to be collateral damage for that, and that was very obvious.
11: Yeah, now Freeman was charged with 4 felonies, including aggravated assault on a public servant. Now, that charge could have got him life in prison alone, but after 49 days in jail, he was released on bond. And less than 2 weeks later, while out on bond, authorities say he robbed a man at gunpoint in Pflugerville.
24: Of course he did.
11: Yeah, well, despite that, Travis County Attorney Jose Garza, district attorney in the judicial system, well, they cut a deal. 5 years probation. 5 years probation, a 90-day stint in a state treatment program. Now, Garza is out defending the outcome, saying that Freeman will carry a felony conviction. He'll face close supervision. But for the deputy who says her life was collateral damage that day, well, this sentence does not sit very well.
25: I feel like it was an
11: Here's Jose Garza trying to explain it away.
25: I feel like it was an appropriate outcome for our, for the safety of our community. And any time we have a victim who is not happy with an outcome, that's the first thing we examine is how was our communication with that victim. And I think in this instance, it's pretty clear to me that we had some room for improvement.
11: Jose Garza's office has a reputation of being rude and disingenuous, dismissive, if you will, towards the victims of crime.
24: Yeah.
11: You just ask any of the victims of crime over the past 10 years.
24: Mm-hmm.
11: Mabry says that she begged prosecutors for real prison time, and she was kept out of the loop when it comes to this deal as it all came together.
24: It's just absurd. I mean, he was going to kill her. He would have killed her.
11: He tried. No, there's no doubt. There's one point in the video where he's gassing the truck, taking off through the parking lot. They hit a tree and stop, and she's hanging inside the truck trying to get him to stop. And that's when he pulls the gun.
24: Yeah. I mean, it's very clear what the intentions were here. He was trying to escape at any cost, including her life. And in return, he gets 5 years probation. And what, 90 days in some sort of little treatment facility?
11: Yeah, not enough.
24: And he did 49 days behind bars.
11: And while he was released, pending the trial on this one,
0: He committed an aggravated robbery of a man at gunpoint in Pflugerville.
24: I have to wonder, you know, if this were a situation that did not involve an officer of the law, say it was just, you know, somebody else, would the punishment been a little harsher? Is it something that Jose Garza is looking at going, well, you know, hey, cops anyway, so, you know, we'll go soft on you.
0: To be honest, we probably wouldn't even known about this story because I think there are so many of them that just kind of fall under the radar. You know, there are deals being made right now, you know, and if the victims don't come forward, then, you know, the public just doesn't know. It's shocking that this man is still able to be in office. It really is. I'm just surprised. The string of victims left in the wake of this Travis County judicial system are all young people of color and women.
24: Yeah, the very people that he claims that he's in there trying to protect.
0: Look at the obituaries. Yep. Austin taxpayers continue to cover the cost of graffiti across this city. More than $100,000 has been spent through a new graffiti removal pilot program that was launched, just a few months ago. Yeah, the program allows the city to respond directly to 311 complaints instead of relying on property owners to have that graffiti removed themselves. That's how the city has been operating. They'll fine you as a business owner if you don't remove that graffiti. You're a victim of crime, and you better clean it up.
24: It's been a problem for a lot of business owners downtown.
0: Yeah, Derek Knox is with the Austin Development Services Department. It says tells KXAN, the program is worth the cost because there's a real need for graffiti abatement in Austin.
3: I think this is a wonderful program. I think it's a good outlet, a good resource for the community. And I think that it will definitely assist with keeping our neighborhoods clean.
0: No, it won't. It's aiding and abetting criminal behavior is what it is. It's leading to more graffiti across our city. It's time to prosecute somebody. It's called vandalism. And when you destroy another man's business, you should be prosecuted for it. It's not street art. It becomes street art if you're hired to do it, but if you do it unwanted, it's nasty and it's criminal behavior. And the taxpayers just footing the bill to clean it up is not the correct approach.
24: Yeah. Well, and that program there, that's $100,000 just for that one little program that they're trying out. But annually, it's well above $1 million that graffiti cost us. Parks and Recreation, it's like $550,000 that they have to spend cleaning up graffiti every single year.
0: According to the city's 311 data, the city received 428 graffiti abatement service requests from private property owners between October of 25 and July of 26. I guess this is where a business may call the city and say, hey, we were hit by some graffiti last night. So got a whole side of the wall. It's got to be fixed.
24: Yeah.
0: Well, neighbors with the highest number of service requests include East Austin, East 6th Street, Cesar Chavez Street, Airport Boulevard, South Austin. You got South Congress Avenue, South Lamar Boulevard, Barton Springs Corridor, Downtown Austin, Runberg Lane, the corridor there, North Burnett, over to the domain. The typical areas you would assume.
24: Yeah, West Campus, too. There's a lot of it over there.
0: Yeah.
24: Yeah, it's a problem. And nationwide, I think the totals are in the billions of dollars that graffiti costs in damages every single year. And, I mean, it's not like it's a victimless crime.
0: You know, there's some cities that actually host, events or programs where, artists partner with businesses and they paint a beautiful mural on the side of your business. And they do it all in a weekend. And there's a city up in, I think, Cache, Oklahoma. You know, I think I read about that online. There's a few other cities across Texas where they kind of have a program where in one weekend a bunch of artists are out there painting murals.
24: Yeah.
0: And some of it looks incredible. Some of it's really pretty. Some of it's really good art. Mm-hmm. But I think the graffiti abatement program is really going after, you know, profanity, gang tags, things like that. You know, it's a message in some neighborhoods between gang members. This is our territory.
24: Yeah, of course.
0: You know, that sort of thing.
24: It's, it's like dogs peeing, you know, that kind of thing. I mean, you can tell that some of the people have incredible artistic talent.
0: Sure.
24: Even the ones that are out there actually, you know, tagging stuff up, doing something they shouldn't be doing. I guess the city's not going to be bringing back that graffiti wall they used to have.
0: No, I don't think so. Well, they did move it, didn't they?
24: Did they move it?
0: I thought what's the graffiti park is what it was?
24: People were pretty upset when that went away.
0: Yeah. Do we still do, like, community service? A texter points this out. A texter says back in the 80s and the 90s, somebody that got in trouble with the law, a teenager, would be assigned some graffiti abatement as a community service to give back to the community, to pay back to the community.
24: Painting over walls and stuff?
0: I guess. Whatever it is, you know.
24: Yeah.
0: Work off your crime. You're a first time offender. You stole a car. Well, you got to do 100 hours of graffiti abatement for the city.
24: Hey, I remember the days when that was a common thing. You know, community.
0: What do you mean you remember?
24: Well, I just
0: personal stories.
24: I'm just.
0: You want to come clean? You want to reveal any secrets? What are you talking about?
24: Community service in my teen years.
0: You know? You did some community service?
24: Yeah, I don't even remember why. You know, it was so long ago.
0: Mm-hmm.
24: And I just remember that there were a bunch of rocks that are in front of this fire station in Lakeway.
0: Uh-huh.
24: They weren't there before I did community service, but they're still there now, like 30 years later. So.
0: Oh, you did like some landscaping for community service?
24: We put a bunch of rocks down in front of the Lakeway Fire Department.
0: The Lakeway Fire Department. Yeah. You did some community. Really? Yeah. And they're still there?
24: Yeah, as far as I know.
0: Man, I didn't know that. I didn't know you were in the landscaping business.
24: Well, being a teen ne'er-do-well paid off for the Lakeway community, a little bit at least.
0: Well,
24: you
0: know, aesthetically. The people of Lakeway say thank you.
24: Yeah, you know,
0: thank you for your service.
24: Hey, listen, it was my pleasure, I guess. Like I said, I don't remember what I did. It was so long ago.
0: North Austin is getting a new homeless navigation center. It's what you've been asking for, right?
24: Joy.
0: Well, anyway, this one's going to be operated by a local nonprofit called We Can Now and is opening in North Austin near the intersection of North Lamar Boulevard and Runberg Lane. It's already one of the nastiest spots in town. Scheduled to open at the end of July of this year, the facility located at Carpenter Avenue features single and double occupancy rooms designed to house up to 70 individuals. The center will provide critical unhoused resources, including beds, daily meals, clothing, hygiene facilities, medical care, all backed by 24-hour security and active street outreach teams. And I'll be honest with you, this is kind of the epicenter of a lot of homeless activity in the north side of town.
24: Yeah.
0: And, to be honest, this may improve this area. It actually may improve it. It's a part of town that if you drive through this area, Runberg Lane and North Lamar Boulevard, you know, between 9 and 5, when men should be working, you see a lot of men just walking around, half-dressed, some of them humping fire hydrants. It's already a nasty part of town.
24: Sure.
0: You don't see beautiful young women with their Stanley mugs and yoga pants pushing a baby in a stroller. You don't see that kind of activity over there. You'd be safe if you did. Mm-hmm. You see the most dangerous stuff, men half-dressed, kind of roaming around the area. That is the area where there was one of those big street takeovers not too long ago.
24: Mm-hmm. Yeah.
0: Well, anyway, this location, it fills a long-standing geographical search gap, they say, in North Austin, aligning with the city's efforts, such as the city's separate $4.4 million acquisition of a South Austin navigation center near South I-35 and the Frontage Road to distribute localized intake hubs that they say fast-tracked individuals into stable, permanent housing. That's what they say.
24: That doesn't happen. Mm. I mean, maybe once in a while, but this isn't something that's happening in mass. If it were, we wouldn't have 5,000 people on the streets on any given night in Austin. It's just that's just no way. They moved pretty quickly on this one, didn't they? I mean, we were all focused on the new South Austin Homeless Navigation Center that's going to be there by Old Torf and 35. And then they quietly snuck this one in right here. Nobody was really paying attention. And it's insulting. It's insulting because the people of South Austin down there on Man Shack at the Sunrise Navigation Center have been crying out for help because of that. All of the crime and all of the drugs and all of the problems across there from Joslyn Elementary. And the response was initially met, was just nothing from Ryan Alter. And then he eventually said, well, I've heard you. We're going to move the Sunrise Community Center. And then he say, well, actually, I'm just kidding. We're going to leave it there, and we're going to add a new one now inside on Old Torf. Now they've added this one. I hear they want to add a couple of more. So they've responded to people pleading for help to move these places by doubling, triple, and quadrupling down on it and saying, no, we're just going to give you more. We know you don't want it. We know these are problems for neighborhoods. That's why we're going to make sure you get more of them.
0: The big problem I have with this one, to be honest, this part of town is already full of homeless people and, this kind of crowd. It's not big enough. The one they're building there is not big enough. There's a lot of people that roam the streets at this intersection. But there is a problem. Isn't that where Guerrero Thompson Elementary School is located? Right there at Runberg and North Lamar?
24: Is it? I'm not sure.
0: It's an elementary school?
24: Yeah.
0: And we know the problems with the kids and the parents. have to deal with at Jocelyn Elementary School. That's right across the street from a homeless navigation center. Things aren't good over there.
24: Mm-hmm. So that's and that one over there off Oldtorf. It's right across the highway from a school.
0: Listen, there's plenty of anger at the Taylor City Council meeting last night. Several folks showed up, and the city officials announced that a citizen-led petition that's trying to restrict future data center developments cannot move forward. Jose Orta, he's with a group called Halt Taylor Data Centers. He says they gathered well more than enough of the required 1,000 signatures needed to get a proposed ordinance onto the ballot.
4: We verified that these voters were registered, and we verified that they were eligible to vote prior to providing the original petition to the city of Taylor. This petition met the rules established under Article 15, Section 15.1 of the city charter, proposing a citizen-led ordinance.
0: Now, the petition, despite the certification of this petition with signatures, the city says the state law cannot allow the petition to move forward because zoning changes cannot be made by popular vote. Order says they're not done fighting against the data centers in Taylor.
4: To remove and prohibit data centers in all existing zoning districts, and that you direct your staff to place our ordinance on the November 2026 election. Do this, or you will face us in court.
0: Yeah, the announcement was made on social media right after the meeting began, and the mayor pro tem, Kelly Smirk, says that they should have been better with communication.
5: After carefully reviewing the submitted petition and consulting with outside legal counsel, and not just any outside legal counsel, we consulted with what's one of the premier legal experts on municipal law in the state. The city council has determined that under state law, this measure may not be adopted through the initiative process.
0: Now, although the petition will not move forward through the initiative process, the city says it will continue to develop new regulations for data centers and other digital infrastructure through updates in its comprehensive plan and land development codes.
24: Well, so I think that people have a right to be upset if for no other reason than the tactics that I think the city was trying to pull last night use.
7: Yeah.
24: Because it was, the meeting started, I believe, about 6 o'clock p.m. They get into it. And then about 6:15, public comment was actually underway. Then the city went on social media and its website, and it announced the measure couldn't legally move forward because of this, state law. So they didn't tell anybody ahead of time. They let the meeting start, they let people talk, and then they just posted it without actually saying anything, even though the council's in session right there. People got pretty upset.
0: I bet, yeah. Small town politics,
24: yeah,
0: man.
24: Yeah. Well, and it's Taylor, it's growing so fast. Like, I would have to imagine that longtime Taylor residents may not be as comfortable with the rapid growth as others who just moved there recently. So to see, all this data center development, and then your city council's not listening to you, but city council goes, well, there's nothing we could do because Texas law. So I don't know, but I guess they're...
0: Does the same protesters want Samsung to move out of town?
24: I bet you Samsung uses way more water than any of those data centers.
0: Samsung also has data centers, too.
24: Well, they do that. that they do.
0: Now, listen, to be honest, there's tons of propaganda on both sides of this data center debate all across the country, and I know a lot of people are confused. I don't think they use the amount of water that some people say they're afraid that they do use. I think they have that closed loop system now. I think the original ones a few years ago maybe used a bunch of water, but I don't think it's that way now. And it's easy to find out. You can find out how much water some data centers across this area are using. It's very easy. Electric rates have gone up. I'm not sure if it's because of data centers or just because there's an incredible drive for new electric power. I'm not sure, but the data centers are not going to destroy your neighborhood. However, I do support the Taylor residents if they don't want one there. It's your town. If you don't want one in your town, then I'm with you.
24: Well, for me, if you just came out and said, listen, I just don't want a data center here. Well, why? Because I don't want it. That's a fine argument. I don't want it in my neighborhood. Our neighborhood's great. It's got character. It's been the way it's been for a long, long time. I don't want it. I mean, to me, that's a fine argument. I just don't hear anybody making that argument.
0: That's fair. It's your town. If enough people feel that way, then more power to you.
24: I think more people should be making that argument because it makes more sense. especially when you hear the data center industry talking about how they actually go out of their way to conserve water and natural resources. They're going to be generating their own power and all that stuff.
0: I got a text message that says the Stargate data center in Abilene will use 10 million gallons per month once complete. Now, when I run that through Claude, it says, no, that's not accurate. The project will consume roughly 10 million gallons of water per year.
24: Okay.
0: That's a little bit different. That's, that's less than a million gallons a month. Still a lot of water. And still a lot of consumption of water. Your biggest water wasters in town, in every city in Texas, is the city itself.
24: Yeah.
0: With 100-year-old infrastructure for your water pipelines leaking water everywhere. That's why you got green trees in the city core. You know, you walk down the sidewalk. It's the city is the biggest water waster.
24: Yeah, I think it was, 9.1 billion gallons that was lost by the city of Austin just over the course of 1 year from water leaking out. Yeah, it's, certainly they are the problem.
0: San Marcos, right? City of San Marcos has a new city logo.
24: Yeah.
0: Did it cost them millions of dollars the way it cost the city of Austin to get our new logo here?
24: Doesn't appear so.
0: Okay.
24: Not according to ATX data here.
0: Mm.
24: San Marcos debuted an $80,000 redesign of their logo. It actually doesn't look too bad.
0: Looks good?
24: It looks pretty good. It looks better than Austin's $1.1 million logo.
0: I'm curious what the people of San Marcos have to say about it.
24: I did notice something interesting, though. It's got kind of that compliance green, kind of like Austin's new logo as well.
0: What's up with that? Is that some sort of scientific way to manipulate people?
24: I don't know, because we heard the story that Dallas also had their compliance green and their new logo overseen by TC Broadnax. But $80,000, which I still feel like is way too much money for a logo redesign, especially what you're getting here.
0: It does look better.
24: It looks better. It doesn't look $80,000 better, but I guess any city should take 80 grand over 1.1 million or whatever they spent in Austin.
0: But you're right. Dallas, Austin, now San Marcos, this blue and green combination of the colors. Is there something behind that?
24: So my guess is going to be San Marcos is the similar, but Austin, I think, was trying to make this comparison with the green, Central Texas greenery and the blue from all the lakes and stuff in the area. Maybe San Marcos is trying to do something similar, but they do all have that green and blue, that compliance green and blue color. It's weird.
0: I don't know. With today's technology and AI, it just seems like you could create this kind of thing so much easier, faster, and cheaper just in-house.
24: Oh, 100%. Well, and
0: I bet you that's what they did with the $80,000, whatever company they hired.
24: Well, and looking at the post here, ATX data says the Texas legislature should really pass a law banning cities from spending tax money on logos. And I think I 100% agree with that. I don't care if it's 80 grand, a million, $500. If you want to rebrand your logo, I could think of a lot of better things that, go find a way to do it without just dumping all of our tax money into it.
0: Now, I've heard through the grapevine, I haven't been keeping up with it very well, but I've heard that City of Leander, my hometown, is in the middle of a comprehensive citywide identity project managed by the firm Civic Brand, which officially states the goal is to define the city's story and vision in a way that is authentic, inclusive, and reflective of the entire community.
24: Oh, no.
0: And that entire community of Leander, Texas, has changed a lot over the past year, over the past 2 years, for sure.
24: Kind of sounds a little woke.
0: It kind of does.
24: Woke-ish jargon.
0: It kind of does, yeah. Rather than simply a visual redesign, city officials are proposing a much deeper strategic effort to create a new identity for the city of Leander, Texas.
24: Why does it need a new identity?
0: Well, according to the official branding Leander Frequently Asked Question page, the city clarifies that the initiative is not simply a logo, but it's not simply marketing or public relations exercise. Yeah, the project focuses on how Leander, as an organization, communicates, makes decisions, and shows up for his residents, businesses, and partners. They say the initiative launched heavily into public engagement throughout the spring of this year, gathering public feedback through community-wide surveys and resident focus groups to shape the final vision. I've lived in Leander for 15 years.
24: Well,
0: I didn't see a flyer or an email or a Facebook post.
24: They didn't come to poll you about this?
0: I haven't seen anything. I get bills from the city of Leander. I'm just curious as to how they communicated this. Or they kind of corralled their friends and family to come up with this vision. Who's behind this, Leander?
24: I don't understand this. I don't live in Leander. I haven't spent much time in Leander. But What's wrong with Leander's identity? Why do you
0: what's
24: need
0: wrong
24: to change
0: with Leander?
24: It?
0: What's wrong with Leander? Not, and like I said,
24: no, it's identity. Why does it need to be changed?
0: Don't know. I don't know. I do ask the question, what is the Leander identity? What is the Cedar Park identity? What is the identity of Austin, Texas? Yeah. It's not the live music capital of the world.
24: No, it's not. Nah. I'm not sure it ever was, but it certainly was closer to it years ago.
0: Leander's changed a lot just over the past 2 years. A lot of construction, still a lot of talk about a possible toll road, going up Ronald Reagan Boulevard. A lot of new homes, a lot of big homes, expensive homes, too.
24: A lot of Teslas with student driver stickers on the back, too.
0: A lot of restaurants on Ronald Reagan Boulevard that I cannot pronounce.
24: Yeah.
0: And I've gone into a few, and I'm not sure I'm welcome there.
24: Really?
0: Yeah. I've been in one coffee shop there on Ronald Reagan Boulevard, and it was great coffee, great pastries. But they were just staring me down. And I'll be honest with you, I stood out like a turd in a punch bowl in the room. I really did. I looked like the guy that shouldn't be there, you know?
24: Well.
0: I think I made them uncomfortable.
24: But your money's still green.
0: I would think
24: so. It still spends like everybody else.
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8: Fox News, I'm Gianna Gelosi. The Senate returns today under a dark cloud after the sudden death of Senator Lindsey Graham.
9: The Washington, D.C. medical examiner's preliminary examination found that the 71-year-old suffered an aortic dissection, or essentially complications from cardiovascular disease. Emergency crews responded to a report of chest pain at a home listed as one of Graham's addresses.
8: It's Fox's Alex Hogan. Lindsey Graham was 71. The U.S. conducting a fresh round of strikes against Iran last night in an attempt to counter Tehran's aggression in the Strait of Hormuz.
10: The U.S. military says it hit dozens of Iranian targets overnight. This in response to Iran hitting another container ship on Sunday in the Strait of Hormuz. Iran, meanwhile, says it targeted United States military facilities in Bahrain and destroyed radar systems in Oman.
8: It's Fox's Jonathan Savage. 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
24: It's 5:31. Getting you a look at Austin's on-time traffic. And right now, your roads are looking pretty good. Had a few problems overnight, but it looks like things have cleared up. And not seeing any problems be getting in your way as you're making your way to work on this Monday morning.
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24: And looks like we've got some rain back in the forecast. 50% chance of showers and thunderstorms in your News Radio KLBJ radar weather watch. Look for that by early afternoon, 91 degrees for the high. And then some showers and thunderstorms likely late tonight and overnight as well. Going to have a low of 74 degrees. We're currently at 77 in Oak Hill. I'm Patrick Osborne. 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
0: And welcome to the Monday edition of the Todd and Oz Show at 5:33. Let's get to it. Senator Lindsey Graham, the Republican from South Carolina, who was elected to the Senate in 2002, was a close political ally to President Donald Trump, died Saturday night after what his office called a brief and sudden illness. He was 71.
26: At one time, Lindsey Graham was one of Donald Trump's harshest critics. This was Graham in 2016 when Trump was first running for the White House.
27: He's a race-baiting, xenophobic, religious bigot. He doesn't represent my party.
26: But after Trump took office, Graham made a remarkable and to some shocking flip. He became one of Trump's strongest supporters. This was Graham in 2024 as Trump was trying to regain the presidency.
27: I will be by his side in this election. I am proud of what he did as our president. I look forward to him coming back and taking over the ship of state.
26: Yes, it was a complicated relationship. On NBC's Meet the Press yesterday, Trump said he spoke with Graham just hours before his death and had praise for the longtime senator.
28: He was able to deal with Democrats and Republicans. If I had a problem, a real problem, I wouldn't often ask.
1: But if I had a problem with a Democrat, he could work it out. He was a great politician, actually.
26: On social media, Trump called Graham one of the greatest people he has ever known. Lindsey Graham was a foreign policy hawk. He stood firm behind Ukraine in its battle with Russia, even if it meant disagreeing at times with the White House. In fact, last week, he was in Kiev trying to work out a deal to give Ukraine more support.
2: Help Ukraine be more lethal. Let those supporting Russia to know it's going to be a price to be paid if you keep doing it.
26: Graham was also a strong supporter of Israel. On Sunday, both Ukraine and Israel sent messages of condolence. Many of Graham's colleagues on both sides of the aisle remembered him fondly on Sunday, including California Democratic Senator Adam Schiff.
13: Those of us in the Senate, as well as around the world, understood how close he was to the president. Many of us considered him the Trump whisperer. If we wanted to know what the president's thinking was or how he might be moved on something, you would go to Lindsey to discuss it. But what I remember most about Lindsey, what I will treasure most about him, was his just very quick wit.
26: Lindsey Graham was 71. He had been a senator since 2003. I'm Steve Futterman.
0: It is 5:35. The Austin Police Department is investigating a shooting over the weekend involving a couple of police officers. Assistant Chief Lee Rogers says it started with a report around 8 a.m. Saturday about an armed man near a trail at Lady Bird Lake.
14: It was reported that this male individual was pointing this firearm at multiple people throughout the areas. We all know this is a very busy area. It's a very vibrant part of our community with a lot of people out and about at all hours of the day.
0: After a few hours, Rogers says officers made contact with the man on a scooter outside the Town Lake YMCA who matched the suspect's description. He hopped off the scooter, ran away, and led police on a foot chase. And at one point during that chase, Rogers says officers noticed that he was armed with a gun.
14: The subject refused to stop, refused to drop the firearm. At one point, the officers caught up with the individual. Unfortunately, the officers were faced with a situation in which they did fire rounds striking the subject. Unfortunately, and one of the things that we never want to see, the individual was pronounced deceased from those wounds.
0: Multiple investigations are now underway, including by the Travis County District Attorney's Office and APD Special Investigations Unit. More information is expected to be released in the coming days. It is 5:37. Several members of Congress are criticizing Immigration and Customs Enforcement after agents shot and killed a man in Houston. ICE officials say Lorenzo Salgado Arujo rammed one of the vehicles and the officers shot him in self-defense. Houston Congressman Al Green is skeptical.
15: I believe that there is an attempt to cover up what has happened, and we must stand up to prevent a cover-up.
0: Houston Congresswoman Sylvia Garcia says she's not convinced.
17: It is all of us together, because quite frankly, what happened to Ms. Salgado could happen to any one of us.
0: Meanwhile, Houston Mayor John Whitmire is calling into question the DHS account of what happened.
18: Before he could identify himself and speak as a Houstonian, he was shot and killed.
0: They were among multiple elected officials who attended a memorial service for Salgado Arujo in Houston over the weekend. Governor Greg Abbott is again talking about the future of Texas schools. The governor creating a teacher-led task force that will come up with ideas on how to improve public education. The head of the state's largest teachers union says the report will likely be similar to others, which have called for more cash.
19: Teachers have said consistently they need better pay. We are the eighth largest economy in the world, and we constantly rake in the 40s when it comes to teacher pay.
0: That is Zeb Capo. He's with the American Federation of Teachers of Texas, and he says the state has been making strides. Rural educators got a bump 2 years ago, but those working in big cities still lag behind their peers when it comes to pay. Governor Greg Abbott is praising federal appeals court's ruling that keeps illegal students from getting in-state tuition. Here's newsman Eric Lycom.
28: The U.S. Fifth Circuit Court of Appeals blocked an effort by advocacy groups Austin Community College and a student from stepping in to defend the 2001 Texas Dream Act, which allows any student who graduated from a Texas high school, even undocumented, to get in-state tuition. Federal law bans that unless all U.S. citizens can get that same benefit. Governor Abbott took to X, saying it was a victory for the rule of law. Eric Lycom, TSN News.
0: It is 5:39. The fragile ceasefire is unraveling fast. The U.S. military says it hit dozens of Iranian military targets for a second night of strikes. The Iranian state media says its forces were responding to a fresh wave of attacks towards U.S. bases in that region.
3: The U.S. and Iran traded new attacks over the weekend after an Iranian strike on a container ship in the Strait of Hormuz left a crew member missing. Iran responded with attacks of their own on Bahrain, Kuwait, Qatar, Jordan, and Oman. U.N. Ambassador Mike Waltz was on Fox's Sunday Morning Futures.
4: You can't throw sea mines in international waterways. You can't just indiscriminately attack civilian shipping if you don't get your way. You can't hold the world's economy hostage. The president's not going to stand for it.
3: As tensions rise, so do threats on President Trump's life. U.S. Ambassador to NATO Matthew Whitaker spoke to Fox News about that.
5: It is really disappointing, but not unexpected. And, you know, they're not going to be successful. Obviously, President Trump is an icon. He is the president of the United States. Most importantly, is the leader of the free world.
3: The U.S. military says that it hit 140 targets over the weekend, including missile and drone launch sites.
26: What gratifies me is that Iranian attacks have not been larger or more capable. Many years ago, when we war game scenarios like this, we assumed the Iranian response would be more robust. The fact that it is not more robust is a testimony to Admiral Cooper and Central Command's ability to go after these targets and make it hard for Iran to fashion cohesive large strikes against our forces.
3: Former CENTCOM commander, retired General Frank McKenzie, spoke with CBS's Face the Nation and said that the strikes are going to continue.
26: Nonetheless, the fact of the matter is the Iranians generally only respond to military force and to extreme pressure. Look, we're not talking about regime change here. What we're talking about is modifying the views and actions of an extreme hardline regime. That is possible. We have the capability to do that. That would include opening the Strait of Hormuz and, in fact, seizing Karg Island should we elect to do that. And I would just say as an aside, that's something we should think about doing because possession of Iranian soil would be a significant factor in future negotiations with Iran.
3: United Nations Secretary General Antonio Guterres put out a statement saying a return to full-scale hostilities would have catastrophic consequences.
0: That is newsman Clayton Neville reporting. There's a new study this morning that links several birth control drugs to the risk of brain tumors.
11: The study finding women who use Depo, Provera, and five other birth control medications face a higher risk of developing a slow-growing brain tumor known as a meningioma. Depo Provera maker Pfizer is facing hundreds of lawsuits, claiming that the pharmaceutical giant was aware of the potential risks. Depo Provera contains synthetic progestin hormone, and it was found to have the strongest link with the meningioma tumors. It's used by roughly 1 in 4 sexually active U.S. women. The Danish Medicines Agency looking at 25 years of health data from some 3 million women in its study. And the findings are published in JAMA Network Open. Sue Guzman, Fox News.
0: 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We'll take a look at traffic and your forecast coming up. It is 5:42.
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20: Hello, Andrew. How are you today?
21: There's a difference between violence and property damage. You just kind of made the comment, maybe I just read you wrong, that said because you break a window or you stole something, you're violent.
22: That's, yeah. Yeah. If
21: to me,
22: you,
21: that's
22: if,
21: not violent.
22: Yeah. Oh, I think it is. If you broke windows at our nation's capital, if you broke windows to get in and then you stole stuff, yeah, that's violence. If you break a window or knock down a door, sir.
21: That's property damage. That's not violent. You're not hurting anybody.
22: You're not hurting anybody?
21: If you light somebody's house on fire, you know, that's property damage and that's violent. But, I mean, just if there's nobody there in a house and you knock down the door to steal something, that's not violent.
22: What if I went to Melinda's house tonight and knocked down the door? That's a violent act, and I would be dead because she'd shoot me.
11: Better believe I would.
0: Andrew, thank you. There's a promo.
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16: 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Mark, Melinda, and Ed.
0: 3 out of 4 Texas nurses say within the last year they have been the victim of physical assaults or sexual harassment on the job. Chelsea is calling from downtown. Says on the screen that you got out of bedside nursing because of the violence. Tell us about it.
7: I was actually a newer nurse, so I had less than 5 years under my belt, and I was working bedside nursing, and I experienced numerous occasions of the sexual and physical assaults from patients. And it's unfortunate because you don't feel like you can go to your leaders or management, because usually what you'll hear back is, well, what could you have done differently to not let the situation elevate to that level that the patient would want to lash out?
22: What was the most common thing you faced with unruly patients or violent patients?
7: Well, it would be, as a female nurse, there would be a lot of sexual comments, sexual actions that would be done by patients, but also a lot of hitting, a lot of anger. Sometimes when we would have drug-seeking patients or even patients in pain, and, you know, you do have sympathy for them because, you know, when you're in pain, you're in pain. But as, you know, someone said before, we're there to help. That's the only thing that we're there to do. You know, we're not the ones causing the pain. We're actually the ones trying to help you out with it. But, yeah, you still experience that abuse.
11: Chelsea, you said that the hospital admin would say, what could you do differently? I take that to mean that they thought the patients did no wrong. There had to be some underlying reason why that patient would act that way towards you instead of they just are a bad person.
7: Exactly.
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24: Time is 5:45. Austin's on time traffic, and right now your roads are looking good, not seeing any problems. Should be getting in your way in your major roadways, so we'll have another check coming up for you at 6:05. Patrick Osborne, Austin's on time traffic.
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0: The city of Austin patting itself on the back after connecting dozens of homeless people with shelter.
2: If you come in only with the intention to remove trash and debris and not help people solve their problems, those folks are going to continue to be homeless.
0: Well, you're not helping people solve their problems by getting them into housing either.
24: Yeah, I don't see that happening. Yeah. All we have are these tiny little snippets of like, hey, we cleaned these camps, and hey, we moved 51 people and pointed them in direction of a shelter. All the while, we see the problem getting worse year after year, and when we call it out as the public, the council gaslights us. Oh, there's no problem. You just hate the homeless is all.
0: Did you use the phrase, fund the homeless? Fund the homelessness?
24: I used their phrase, yes.
0: Yeah, that's their phrase.
24: Yes, that is their phrase.
0: The city wants to fund homelessness. Mm-hmm. I don't want to fund homelessness.
24: No.
0: I don't want more of it. I want it to go away. I want real results. I want people to stop drinking booze, stop doing drugs, and get the health care that they need for their mental illness.
24: Mm-hmm.
0: I do not want to fund homelessness, Mayor.
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1: 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Here's today's top business news with Todd Jeffries.
0: There's some new polling that does not look good for data centers in Texas. The survey shows that most Texans are concerned that the wholesale warehouses full of computers could affect water, electricity, and their quality of life. But their backers say those fears are unfounded. Former state GOP chair James Dickey says there are studies showing that there's a lot of misinformation about there. And when it comes to data centers,
18: the truth is there are studies that show data centers don't drop home values. Data centers do not provide extreme noise. They need to do a better job getting the truth out about the current state of affairs.
0: He wants the state to embrace the high-tech investment. He says in the past, lawmakers crafted rules to protect the environment from the fracking industry. He's calling them to do the same thing when it comes to data centers and AI research. Meanwhile, the Texas Public Utility Commission has until the end of the month to reduce residential electricity bills as part of the governor's plan to shift the cost onto data centers. Here's newsman Chris Fox.
19: Governor Abbott wants the Public Utility Commission and ERCOT to implement their plan to lower transmission costs for residents and to make sure data centers fully fund their own electric infrastructure needs, all by July 31st.
28: Having a change in the market has got a snowball's chance in Texas right now.
19: That's University of Houston Energy Fellow Ed Hurst.
28: The commercial and industrial users have a sweet deal. They pay less than half what the residential consumer pays, and they're going to scream bloody murder all the way to the legislative session.
19: The PUC and ERCOT have until July 17th to present Governor Abbott with their plans, spelling out what they have the authority to do and what they need from the state legislature in 2027. In Austin, Chris Fox, TSN News.
0: A new federal housing bill could bring more affordable homes to Texas. The Road to Housing Act is expected to expand funding for affordable housing programs and making it easier to build mobile homes and reduce the regulatory barriers for homes that can pop up quicker in areas that need it the most.
29: This act, the Road to Housing Act, will increase funding through different federal programs that will help then provide the important subsidies that we need to pay for these affordable homes.
0: Ashley Brundage with Habitat for Humanity says homes won't be coming cheaper overnight, so the sooner the law can be addressed, one in Central Texas' biggest housing challenges, housing affordability. The Internal Revenue Service is making it easier for taxpayers with a good track record to avoid certain penalties without having to ask.
30: The Internal Revenue Service is launching a new process called Automatic Exemption from Penalty, or AEP. Starting this summer, eligible taxpayers with a three-year history of filing and paying taxes on time will automatically receive relief from certain failure to file, failure to pay, and failure to deposit penalties. There's no application to fill out. The IRS will simply determine eligibility and send a notice confirming the relief. The new system begins with eligible 2025 tax returns and 2026 quarterly returns. Pam Puso, Fox News.
0: It is 5:53. Repair is making a comeback. When something breaks, many of us assume it's time for a replacement. But that may be the wrong thing.
3: Repair is making a comeback. Across the country, repair cafes, sewing shops, bike co-ops, and community workshops are teaching people how to fix everything from small appliances and electronics to clothing and bicycles instead of replacing them. Supporters say the classes help families save money, reduce waste, and keep usable items out of landfills. The trend also gets a boost from the growing right to repair movement. As part of a recent legal settlement, John Deere agreed to expand access to repair tools and software for farmers, part of a broader push to make it easier for consumers to fix what they own. Advocates say the goal isn't just to save money, it's to bring back practical skills that many Americans once learned at home. Gary Baumgarten, Fox News.
0: It is 5:54.

0: New teen drivers, sports cars, micro or mini cars, and large vehicles that may be hard to handle or stop. That's Fox Wheels. I'm Jeff Manasso, Fox News.
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5: Chrissy is checking in from North Austin this morning on this homeless issue. You got two competing efforts. You got the city cleaning up some encampments. You got the state sweeping in several days prior doing the same thing. And, well, the state's making some great progress. Chrissy, good morning in North Austin. What are you thinking about?
6: Good morning. So, you know, it's so interesting when you hear the mayor and the czar. And basically what I hear is a lot of complaining. And really in this world, you have, you know, people that complain and the people that provide solutions. And so I'm sure that they don't need the governor's permission to provide solutions. I'm sure the city knows where every single homeless encampment is. All they have to simply do is work. They go, oh, I see the governor's task force is over here. Let's take a team out. Let's give some flyers out. Let's say, hey, come to this location. We're going to provide you this, this, and this. Because apparently the city has millions of dollars at its fingertips. But where is it actually being used? I don't even know, you know, besides a few hotels, where is all the money going? You know, where is places to help people get cleaned up, to go for job interviews, to get help with their addictions? Where are those places in the city? It should be really well known.
5: It's a great point. That's an outstanding point. You're absolutely right. This is a real opportunity for the mayor to step up and solve a real problem, right?
7: Yeah, sure.
5: Instead of, just sugarcoating this money pit that we've created, this homeless industrial complex. You're right, Chrissy. A full city audit would go a long way in restoring some credibility and trust at City Hall, but the mayor is fully embracing the politics of the time.
7: Yeah. Yeah, in fact, I imagine if you had a mayoral candidate who was genuine about a full, top-down, third-party, outside audit and followed through with it, that you'd probably find a wildly successful mayor that could actually draw people together.
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2: Paying tribute to Lindsey Graham. I'm Dave Anthony, Fox News. President Trump will do that next hour on Fox and Friends on TV. Congresswoman Sherry Biggs, a Republican, tells Fox,
3: Senator Graham exemplifies what a servant member does, and I'm very proud to have known him. I'm honored to hold the seat that Senator Graham held.
2: The 71-year-old Republican died Saturday night after emergency crews responded to a report of chest pains at Graham's home in Washington. Fox's Jonathan Saria reports from the late senator's hometown, Central South Carolina.
4: There was this history of heart disease in the family, and at least based on the preliminary findings from the medical examiner, it appears that Lindsey Graham succumbed to heart disease. Is that aortic dissection or tear in his aorta.
2: South Carolina Republican Governor Henry McMaster will appoint a replacement senator to serve out Graham's term till January. On August 11th, there will be a special primary election to find a new Republican nominee for the November election. Now an update on another senator who's been absent but vows to finish out his term till January after rehab.
5: Mitch McConnell is breaking his silence about his health. The Kentucky Republican releasing a statement saying he fell at his home in Washington a few weeks ago and then later developed a mild case of pneumonia. He was also briefly knocked unconscious. Rumors have been swirling about his condition, doctors confirming he did not break any bones or suffer any other serious medical issues.
2: As Fox's Marianne Rafferty, the U.S. and Iran keep battling again after a third wave of American military attacks trying to keep the Strait of Hormuz open.
6: Iran once again firing on its neighbors. Jordan, Oman, Bahrain, and Kuwait all took fire. The Kuwait is saying that border crossings, even an oil rig, were hit out there. This follows another round of U.S. strikes. The U.S. says everything from missile launching sites to maritime locations that Iran was using to menace shipping in the strait were hit.
2: That's Fox's Mike Tobin in Tel Aviv. 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
1: Specialists.
2: There are tributes to late Senator Lindsey Graham around the world.
9: He was known for his staunch support for Ukraine in its war with Russia. Senator Graham, described by Ukrainian President Volodymyr Zelensky as a true defender of freedom and the values that make our world safer. The two men met just days before the South Carolina Republican's sudden passing. Israeli Prime Minister Benjamin Netanyahu said Israel has lost one of its greatest friends. According to Axios, Senator Graham had been working on a new push for normalizing relations between Israel and Saudi Arabia. Taiwanese President Lai Ching-te said he was saddened, adding that Senator Graham was a true friend of Taiwan. In London, Jonathan Savage, Fox News.
2: An actor is also being mourned. Sam Neill. He was in dozens of movies and TV shows, best known for his role in the Jurassic Park films. Sam Neill died at the age of 78. It's going to be another scorching hot day for millions of Americans out west and up north.
10: Montana, Wyoming, over to Wisconsin. We have this massive heat dome that's in place. Yesterday, you reached 115 degrees in Miles City.
2: Fox weather meteorologist Craig Herrera, that beat the old high by 7 degrees at 109. In Salt Lake City, the hottest day ever recorded there. On Wall Street, stock futures are down this morning, barely for the Dow. More than 200 points, though, for the NASDAQ. A repeat winner at Wimbledon.
11: The top-ranked men's tennis player in the world is now a five-time Grand Slam champion, as Jannik Sinner beat second-seeded Alexander Zverev 3-1, defending his Wimbledon singles title.
12: You can feel the nerves in the Sunday morning when you wake up. You know that you never know how many times you can come back on Sunday, so I never take things for granted.
11: Sinner, courtesy of Wimbledon. The 24-year-old Italian has now won 5 of the last 11 Grand Slam tournaments. Greg Thompson, Fox News.
2: It's the All-Star break in baseball. The game's tomorrow. The Home Run Derby's tonight. I'm Dave Anthony. This is Fox News.
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1: It is 6:05 with a look at Austin's on-time traffic, and it looks like you're going to be dealing with a stall right now, 35 southbound at Highway 620. There's a wreck north Lamar at Palmer Lane to watch for. Also look for a couple other stalls. You got one northbound Mopac right there around Windsor Road, and there's a stall 183 southbound on the left shoulder at Highway 71. Another look at those roads coming up for you. 6:15, I'm Patrick Osborne, Austin's on-time traffic.
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18: News Radio KLBJ Radar Weather Watch. Cooler temperatures at least through Thursday and a chance for rain every single day. That includes a 60% chance for some storms developing later in the day today. High 89, 73 overnight with more scattered thunderstorms. Then thunderstorms likely tomorrow morning and a high of 83. That's your News Radio KLBJ Radar Weather Watch. I'm Rachel Marisay.
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19: 6:06 here on the Todd and Oz Show, the Monday edition. Yeah, we're so glad you chose to join us. Love to get your thoughts, your opinions, your reaction to the news of the day. And you can join us anytime you want. We're here till 10 at 512-836-0590. Condolences pouring in from both sides of Congress after the death of Lindsey Graham, the Republican from South Carolina. He just made a big announcement yesterday after a trip to the Ukraine about bringing some sort of peace to that region. Fox reporter Madeline Rivera has more.
20: Having served first as a congressman in 1995 before entering the Senate in 2003, Senator Graham was a prominent force in Capitol Hill. Fellow South Carolina Senator Tim Scott says he lost a friend.
21: Lindsey Graham was never kind and gentle about the priorities he had. He was loud and obvious and sometimes even obnoxious because he understood that he had the power of a microphone to make a difference, not for himself, but for others.
20: Graham was passionate about his convictions and that occasionally included bridging the political divide. He worked with Democrats on initiatives like foreign policy, immigration, and the judiciary.
19: Now, emergency responders were dispatched to his home Saturday night. They provided CPR to someone suffering cardiac arrest. Local medical examiner says the preliminary report indicates that he died of an aorta rupture. He had a tear in his heart, one of the main arteries going to his heart. So that's what they attribute that to. His father died of a very similar incident at the age of 69. So Sounds like there may have been a family medical history here.
1: Well, and, you know, it can all happen so fast when you're dealing with heart issues like that. Mm. But it's a real shame, you know, tragic for his family. Obviously it was so sudden, but it just feels so odd. Yeah, you know, you just wake up and, oh, yeah, by the way, Lindsey Graham died.
19: Now, here's Democrat Chris Coons.
22: This was very hard news to wake up to this morning. Lindsey Graham was, look, as Tim just said, and I'll agree with him, no better friend, no tougher adversary. And he and I certainly fought plenty over our differences about politics and policy. But we also traveled the world together.
19: Yeah. Here's Senator Jim Banks, a Republican from Indiana.
23: I'm sad for South Carolina. I'm sad for our country. I'm sad for the Senate. We have a lot of work to do to fill the void that Lindsey Graham is going to leave in the United States.
19: All right. So there you go. That's unexpected loss.
1: Yeah. Well, I guess it could happen to anybody. But yeah. it always has that real odd feeling when it happens to someone so prominent. You know, like that, especially when they have access to all that stellar health care and whatnot.
19: And not to mention the politics, those all kinds of conspiracies out there. Sure. You've seen some really negative things on social media.
1: I've seen some people out there already saying, well, you know, it usually takes, you know, days or weeks to get, you know, details back on cause of death. And they're already able to say this guy, he was just in Ukraine. And, you know, so they're already kind of kicking up conspiracy.
19: Well, there's going to be a special primary election to be set to will help, you know, fill that position that we're there in South Carolina.
20: South Carolina Senator Lindsey Graham's death sending shockwaves through the Senate. Graham was seeking a fifth term, and he'd served in the Senate for more than 20 years. In terms of what comes next, Governor Henry McMaster must choose a temporary replacement, and the state will also throw a special primary for voters to pick a new Republican nominee for the general election. Already, those conversations are underway to figure out who who could take his seat. And the possible contenders include Lieutenant Governor Pamela Yvette, former Rep. Ralph Norman, Rep. Nancy Mace, and even reportedly Scott Bessin. A source familiar confirms to Fox News that Norman is seriously considering a run.
19: There you go. That's reporter Alex Hogan. Love to get your thoughts, your reaction. You can jump in at 512-836-0590. We can dive a little bit deeper into the conversation. Lindsey Graham in a press conference the day before, less than 24 hours after he died, talking about some sort of plan, some sort of off-ramp to bring peace between Ukraine and Russia.
1: Yeah.
19: So we could dive a little bit deeper into that later, I guess. I don't know. I guess that kind of gets put on the back burner for now, I guess.
1: For now, I would assume so. But certainly that's long overdue, I feel like.
19: It is 6:11. You can join us at 512-836-0590. Well, city officials have had a chance this entire weekend to review a larger city budget compared to last year's. This time it's $6.625 billion.
1: Yeah.
19: About a $301 million increase.
1: It's not quite as much as I expected, to be honest.
19: That is true. That is true. We'll explain the details. Yes, your taxes will have to go up, and there will be some cuts, of course. And Austin police continue to investigate a shooting over the weekend involving two officers near a downtown YMCA. We'll explain the details, your reaction, coming up on the Todd and Oz Show.
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19: Listen, there's a slew of business owners on the east side of town. They've been dealing with a significant financial loss due to a series of break-ins. Now, Natasha Bajic, she is the owner of the Brass Ovaries Dance Studio. Now, she tells KVU that she showed up last week to find the mirrors all busted up, equipment damaged.
27: It's personally violating not only to me, but my students, my staff, and employees.
19: Can we get to the real meat and potatoes of this story?
1: Let's get to it.
19: Can you tell me more about the Brass Ovaries Dance Studio? I'm just curious. I'm sure they're respectful business.
23: They have a variety of different dance classes. Okay. One of them is
19: sign me up.
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1: 6:15 with a look at Austin's on-time traffic. And right now, 35 southbound, got a stall reported at Highway 620 on the right shoulder. Look for the wreck there around North Lamar and Palmer. And then if you're on 183 southbound on the right side of Manor Road, you got a stall. And on the right side of Highway 71 westbound at Riverside, you got a stall vehicle as well. And at 6:31, we'll get you another look. Patrick Osborne, Austin's on-time.
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11: News Radio KLBJ Radar Weather Watch. Over the next 4 days, mostly cloudy skies, cooler temperatures, and a good chance of seeing rain showers every day. It's about a 60% chance today, high 89. 73 overnight, that 60% chance of rain activity continues all the way through tomorrow morning, even cooler for Tuesday with a high of 83. That's your News Radio KLBJ Radar Weather Watch. 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
18: If you're open to the public, you allow in-person payments at your physical location, you must accept cash. That's the essence of a bill filed today in the United States Senate.
26: It's crazy to me that we have to have a bill that says you have to accept the currency that we've had along forever.
18: Let's go to Heather. What are your thoughts on this proposal?
28: So one of the things that people aren't necessarily looking at is small businesses, a business that maybe only does 30 to 50 transactions a day. The fees that are associated with having to have the armored car service, having to have the bank account, there's a lot of fees that are associated with taking cash and being able to take a credit card where you only have to pay 0.5% of whatever that sale is to the credit card manufacturer is much easier for small businesses to make a profit.
26: Wait, hold on. Are you saying the banks that you maybe have your business account with, they charge you for the cash that you get?
28: Yes, you have to have the armored service to pick up, then you have to pay for like a change order.
18: Are you a small business owner, Heather?
28: I used to be. I'm not any longer, but I am very familiar with the fees that you would have to pay because not every bank has one of the coin counter machines. They send it out and there's a fee associated with that.
18: What is your estimation as to the percentage of customers who want to pay in cash?
28: I can only speak to where I'm working now, which is a food eatery area inside of a business. And I would say in a month, maybe 4 people. And what I typically do, if they don't have another way to pay, if cash is all they have, I just let them have it.
18: The meal is free?
28: Yeah. I mean, we're not talking about big bills or anything of that nature. That's why I'm not going to tell you where I work.
26: I was going to say, I wouldn't mention that, Heather. You're going to have a whole lot of people that only have cash coming.
0: Afternoons 4 to 6 on News Radio KLBJ.
19: Here on the Todd and Oz Show, and you can join us at 512-836-0590. We may hear from the president a little bit later this morning, maybe at the top of the hour at 7 o'clock. He was one of the last persons, may have been the very last person, on phone with Lindsey Graham.
1: Oh, yeah.
19: Saturday night.
1: That's right.
19: Yeah, we'll explain coming up. It is 6:17. Austin's city manager, T.C. Broadnax, he's out with a proposed budget for the next year, $6.625 billion. That's how much he wants to spend. That will increase your property taxes, too.
1: Of course.
19: It's an effort to bypass the state's 3.5% cap on property tax revenue. The city is planning to increase the debt services portion of your property tax rate by 8.4%. which is separate from the maintenance and operations portion of your taxes and not subject to the 3.5% cap.
1: Slimy, huh?
19: A little bit.
1: Yeah.
19: It's a little dirty.
1: That's about right. It's what I'd expect.
19: Well, according to the city's taxpayer impact statements, the average homestead property owner would pay about $2,248 in city property taxes under the proposal, which is $177 more than the estimated city property tax currently is.
1: Okay.
19: Now, this woman spoke with CBS Austin. She's okay with it. She says paying more, it benefits the greater good.
3: I feel like, you know, I'm happy paying a little more towards taxes if it benefits everyone, the people of Austin, places that we all use. You know, I want everyone to be happy and healthy and have access to things. Everyone who lives here just loves Austin so much, and we want to make it the best place it can be. But, you know, that comes with real implications, and this is like people's real life and real money.
19: Yeah, it is. Puppies, eggs, you know, rainbows, seashells, right. Everything's great. Yeah.
1: Well, she's like kind of like the, like you pointed out, the kind of person who thinks that paying more taxes is good because government actually spends money on
19: yeah,
1: you.
19: Yeah, yeah. We've had a few generations of young people educated to think that high taxes are good because the government spends money.
1: And they do spend money, just typically not on you or the things they should be spending.
19: Listen to what she says there at the beginning.
3: I feel like, you know, I'm happy paying a little more towards taxes if it benefits everyone.
19: Yes. Yes. If it benefits everyone. 100%, yes. If it benefits everyone, but there's no tax that does, right?
1: Sure.
19: Yep. More police budgets, more police officers, that benefits everyone.
1: Yeah, I mean, if you're talking about the basic of city services that benefit people, okay. But when you get into these pet projects and start benefiting people with your tax dollars, and it gets to be real, the more socialism side of it all really bothers me.
19: Yeah, the budget also includes an increase in several city utility fees. Austin Energy residential customers will see the average property bill increase $3.66, or 3.1%. The thing about the Austin Energy bill is very important because they typically move more than $100 million every year from Austin Energy's funds over to the city.
1: Yep.
19: It's a shell game, and it basically amounts to a switcheroo in increasing your property taxes.
1: It's another tax on you.
19: Yeah.
1: Mm-hmm.
19: Well, anyway, while Austin Water customers will pay about $7.76 more per month, 7.8% increase. The proposed budget is not final, and the Austin City Council will spend next several weeks reviewing the proposal before actually voting on a final budget, probably in late August.
1: So, you know, here we have yet again a situation where it feels like the City Council is kind of pulling finding a workaround. Like, oh, okay, well, we're only limited to 3.5% property tax revenue increases. Unless we go to you, the voters, and last time we did that, you shot us down pretty hard. So we're going to stick it to you. We can go with the debt services portion, all the stuff that we still owe and all this other. We can hike that 8.4%. You're still going to pay more money. We're going to get more money, and we don't have to get your permission for it. So, you know, when they talk about transparency and rebuilding trust, does it feel like they're doing that with this?
19: Basically, they're taxing your kids.
1: Yeah.
19: Yeah. Your grandkids.
1: Yeah. And it's, unfortunately, it's just the same kind of tactics that I've really come to expect from City Hall, and it's unfortunate.
19: It is 6:21. Yeah, jump in here at 512-836-0590. One person has been arrested, and two others are being sought in connection to a deadly shooting earlier this month that happened at a strip club in eastern Travis County. Does that mean a gentleman's establishment where the ladies get on tables and take their clothes off and shake their biscuits?
1: Yeah.
19: Is that what that means?
1: I would use the term gentleman's very loosely, though, in this case.
19: Well, 19-year-old Layla Williamson and 23-year-old V.T. Wood Davion Olden Hornsberry.
1: What a name, huh?
19: Were shot and killed outside the Bear Cabaret on 290. Now, Travis County officials say 20-year-old Kevin Parrish has been arrested, but they're still looking for 19-year-old James Sherrion. He and his mother, Precious, are on the run. You see, James Sherrion is wanted in multiple capital murder charges, and Precious is wanted for allegedly hindering apprehension and tampering with evidence.
1: Her name's really Precious?
19: That's what it says, yeah. Okay. Precious Sherrion, Precious. Wow. That's mom.
1: Okay.
19: Well, anyway, officials believe the mom and son duo, the pair, they're headed towards Memphis area in a red or maroon 2016 GMC Terrion. The license plate is WVD9593. I'm sure there's some flock cameras on the way. We'll get them any day now.
1: Probably so.
19: Now, Parrish is also charged with capital murder in this story.
1: So this 19-year-old girl, and I think this happened around 4 a.m., too, if I remember correctly.
19: Mm.
1: This was that They had that shooting.
19: This is an after-hours bar,
1: yeah,
19: right?
1: They had that shooting there at that place on East Breaker Lane. And then hours later, if I remember right, this one happened. But this was like 4 a.m. And you had this 19-year-old girl that got shot and killed at 4 a.m. at a strip club. And this is, so you're talking about post 2 a.m. You have to bring your own booze if there's booze at all, assuming that they're not already, you know, dealing in other things there. And I did just very seedy joint.
19: It sounds like a scene from Breaking Bad.
1: It does kind of.
19: Yeah. It is 6:24. We have an update on the Austin Police Department investigation into a shooting over the weekend involving two police officers. Assistant Chief Lee Rogers. He says it all started with a report around 8 a.m. Saturday morning about a man with a gun on the trail at Lady Bird Lake downtown.
4: It was reported that this male individual was pointing this firearm at multiple people throughout the areas. We all know this is a very busy area. It's a very vibrant part of our community with a lot of people out and about at all hours of the day.
19: Just a few hours later, Rogers says officers made contact with a man on a scooter outside the Town Lake YMCA. It matched the suspect's description. He hopped off that scooter and ran away as soon as police tried to make contact with him. So there was a foot chase. And at one point during the chase, Rogers says officers noticed that he had a gun.
4: The subject refused to stop, refused to drop the firearm. At one point, the officers caught up with the individual. Unfortunately, the officers were faced with a situation in which they did fire rounds striking the subject. Unfortunately, and one of the things that we never want to see, the individual was pronounced deceased from those wounds.
19: Multiple investigations are underway, including one by the Travis County District Attorney's Office, the APD Special Investigations Unit, and we do expect to get more details later this week or maybe even later today, possibly.
1: So now we have a situation where there are a couple of police officers who have had to take a life. That's on their conscience because we have a fellow out there. I'm just going to go ahead and assume, based on the history of the way things have gone in Travis County in recent years, you got a guy probably with a lengthy record, probably had a bunch of things on his record that could have kept him inside and, you know, in jail for a number of reasons, but was probably out here when he shouldn't be. And now he's gone.
19: Probably homeless.
1: So he's gone. Officers have this on their conscience. All this probably could have been avoided. I bet you anything, once we track down his rap sheet, it's going to show that.
19: A couple of years ago, we almost lost a police officer not too far from the same location. Remember the hobo that shot a woman?
1: Yeah.
19: And then shot a police officer in the stomach?
1: Shot her in the head and then shot him in the stomach. Yeah.
19: It is 6:26. 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
31: If you're open to the public, you allow in-person payments at your physical location, you must accept cash. That's the essence of a bill filed today in the United States Senate.
26: It's crazy to me that we have to have a bill that says you have to accept the currency that we've had along forever.
31: Let's go to Heather. What are your thoughts on this proposal?
5: So one of the things that people aren't necessarily looking at is small businesses, a business that maybe only does 30 to 50 transactions a day. The fees that are associated with having to have the armored car service, having to have the bank account, there's a lot of fees that are associated with taking cash and being able to take a credit card where you only have to pay 0.5% of whatever that sale is to the credit card manufacturer is much easier for small businesses to make a profit.
26: Wait, hold on. Are you saying the banks that you maybe have your business account with, they charge you for the cash that you get?
5: Yes, you have to have the armored service to pick up, then you have to pay for like a change order.
31: Are you a small business owner, Heather?
5: I used to be. I'm not any longer, but I am very familiar with the fees that you would have to pay because not every bank has one of the coin counter machines. They send it out and there's a fee associated with that.
31: What is your estimation as to the percentage of customers who want to pay in cash?
5: I can only speak to where I'm working now, which is a food eatery area inside of a business. And I would say in a month, maybe 4 people. And what I typically do, if they don't have another way to pay, if cash is all they have, I just let them have it.
31: The meal is free?
5: Yeah. I mean, we're not talking about big bills or anything of that nature. That's why I'm not going to tell you where I work.
26: I was going to say, I wouldn't mention that, Heather. You're going to have a whole lot of people that only have cash coming.
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10: News. I'm Chris Foster. South Carolina Senate Republican Lindsey Graham's cause of death is reported as aortic dissection, a sudden tear caused by clogged and hardened blood vessels.
11: South Carolina Governor Henry McMaster will appoint someone to fill Senator Graham's seat for the remainder of his term. President Trump has said he has someone in mind, but would wait a bit before saying who it is. This is separate from the special election that will take place, likely August 11th, to find who will replace Graham as a Republican nominee for Senate. He had won his June primary.
10: It's Fox and Jessica Rosenthal. Dozens more airstrikes were reported against Iran, with Iran firing at neighbors hosting American troops in retaliation.
12: Jordan, Oman, Bahrain, and Kuwait all took fire. The Kuwait is saying that border crossings, even an oil rig, were hit out there. There's been a lot of social media traffic suggesting that U.S. service members were injured in Kuwait. Those reports are not true.
10: Fox's Mike Tobin. 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
1: It is 6:32 with a look at Austin's on-time traffic. Wreck reported North Lamar at Palmer Lane. Look for that one. There's an abandoned vehicle to watch for. 183 southbound there on the right-hand side at Maynard Road. And a little bit of debris also. 35 southbound at 51st Street. Watch for that. Another check coming up. 6:45. I'm Patrick Osborne. Austin's on-time traffic.
14: News Radio KLBJ Radar Weather Watch. Cooler temperatures at least through Thursday and a chance for rain every single day. That includes a 60% chance for some storms developing later in the day today. High 89, 73 overnight with more scattered thunderstorms. Then thunderstorms likely tomorrow morning and a high of 83. That's your News Radio KLBJ Radar Weather Watch. I'm Rachel Marisay.
19: On the Todd and Oz Show. Yeah, jump in at 512-836-0590. An iconic Austin restaurant marked a significant milestone over the weekend. Dirty Martin's celebrated their 100th anniversary. How about that?
1: Great.
19: Yeah, a lot of people lined up for more than an hour ahead of time to be part of the big celebration. Dirty Martin first opened in 1926. Been a staple in the Austin area around the UT campus ever since. Yeah, well, the restaurant's name comes from the original dirty floors, which remained in place until they were upgraded to concrete back in the 50s. Mm. Yeah, Dirty Martin's was facing displacement due to Project Connect and that light rail plan. But Austin Transit Partnership revised the plans in order to prevent it from having to be relocated.
1: Thank God. Yeah. Thank God. I mean, you talk about an iconic burger. It's hard to beat a burger from Dirty's. You know, they started out in back there in 1926. They were attached to a bar and a gas station. Along with that dirt floor, they just had like 8 bar stools.
19: Right.
1: You know, and I think John Martin actually intentionally misspelled the name. You know, it's Martin's comeback place.
19: Mm-hmm.
1: And he intentionally misspelled the name comeback, believing that if you misspell something, it'll catch somebody's attention and that'll make them come back. You know, they'll notice it and they'll come back.
19: Oh, a little reverse psychology there. Okay. Yeah, I got you.
1: But I'm glad that they were spared. That would have been one of the biggest tragedies of all for Project Connect.
19: I bet it was a busy weekend.
1: Oh, yeah.
19: 634. Listen, an East Austin business is, having to fork over some money to upgrade the security following multiple break-ins. This is Mary Jenkins. She owns the place. It's called. It's a cafe called C-Note. It's on East 7th Street. And she tells KVU that she's got a call from her alarm company last week about a break-in about 4 o'clock in the morning. And she says someone smashed the glass doors, pried open a safe, and took a bunch of cash. And she says that's not the first time that she's had to deal with something like this.
0: At our past location for over 13 years, we've been broken into multiple times. We've never had a case solved. We've never had anybody reach out to us. I think this can happen to anybody. It happens in people's homes, too. And it's just, you know, you should pay attention because everyone needs to be vigilant and looking out for each other.
19: Mm. You know, her tone is like, she kind of is like, well, it's just kind of part of it. You know, we're in this area. It's just kind of, I think that's a bad tone. It's,
1: yeah.
19: You don't have to accept this kind of reality as a business owner or even a taxpayer or a homeowner in this city.
1: Which is almost defeated.
19: She feels defeated, like, oh, well, it's just part of doing business. We have a business on 7th Street. That's just what we got to deal with.
1: Well, apparently so. I mean, there are a lot of reports of this going on over there.
19: Well, apparently the burglar got off with thousands of dollars in cash. She says that they're having to upgrade the security to include glass break sensors and cameras. And she says that she refuses to switch to being a cashless business. She refuses. She says that she filed a police report, but so far she's had no luck with the investigation. Well, what are you blaming the police for? No luck with the investigation. What can they do?
1: Well,
19: what can they do but review surveillance footage? You don't have a DA or a prosecutor or even a Travis County judge that would put anybody like this away. That's what you should be screaming mad about. I bet whoever broke into your business, Mary, has a lengthy career history of breaking into buildings.
1: Probably so. They typically do. KXAN had a very similar story. There was a theater on Maynard Road called the Vortex.
19: Yep.
1: They're also dealing with a series of repeated thefts and burglaries. Similar argument, you know, where, hey, you know, we tell the police nothing's been solved here yet. And I guess a lot of it, you know, maybe they're just kind of reaching, they're expressing, lashing out their anger at something because I'd be frustrated too if I'd been broken into multiple times and the cops couldn't solve anything and the prosecutors, even if they did make arrests, weren't going to do anything to crack down on these guys anyway.
19: Well, here's the other side of the story. Whenever you hear that a safe was broken into and cash was stolen, mm-hmm. Yeah, most of the time, maybe not most of the time, some people, you know, you investigators out there, maybe police officers, I kind of think that at least half the time it's an inside job. An employee who knew where the money was, because it's not easy to break into a safe. It's not easy. It takes time.
1: No.
19: You know what I mean? You got to have some tools, and it takes a lot of time.
1: Yeah, you're right. I mean, I guess there are still some professional safe crackers out there, but I bet your average guy who's breaking through glass doors in East Austin is not one of them.
19: So, good point. Wasn't a hobo with a screwdriver.
1: No, probably not. And you also most likely, probably need to know where the safe is and all that.
19: Most likely somebody that was a former employee, possibly.
1: No, that's a good point.
19: Yeah. Knew where the safe was, how to get in, how to get out.
1: So about $1,000 or so, you know, stolen.
19: It is 6:37. Yeah, jump in here at 512-836-0590. I do wonder, you know, whenever folks that own businesses like this in that area, especially around 7th Street. Heck, that's not too far from the Terrazas Library, is it? The Terrazas Branch Library?
1: I don't think so.
19: Not too far? I always wondered, did Mary Jenkins, and maybe she's listening, did she vote for restorative justice and the reimagining of public safety? Just curious.
1: it's worth asking. She didn't seem too concerned by it. Just a little bit bothered, if nothing else.
19: 6:38. Listen, the fragile ceasefire continues to unravel. The U.S. military hit dozens of additional Iranian military targets over the weekend. The Iranian state media says its forces were responding to a fresh wave of attacks towards U.S. bases in that region. We get more from newsman Clayton Neville.
3: The U.S. and Iran traded new attacks over the weekend after an Iranian strike on a container ship in the Strait of Hormuz left a crew member missing. Iran responded with attacks of their own on Bahrain, Kuwait, Qatar, Jordan, and Oman. U.N. Ambassador Mike Waltz was on Fox's Sunday Morning Futures.
4: You can't throw sea mines in international waterways. You can't just indiscriminately attack civilian shipping if you don't get your way. You can't hold the world's economy hostage. The president's not going to stand for it.
3: As tensions rise, so do threats on President Trump's life. U.S. Ambassador to NATO Matthew Whitaker spoke to Fox News about that.
13: It is really disappointing, but not unexpected. And, you know, they're not going to be successful. Obviously, President Trump is an icon. He is the president of the United States. Most importantly, is the leader of the free world.
3: The U.S. military says that it hit 140 targets over the weekend, including missile and drone launch sites.
15: What gratifies me is that Iranian attacks have not been larger or more capable. Many years ago, when we war game scenarios like this, we assumed the Iranian response would be more robust. The fact that it is not more robust is a testimony to Admiral Cooper and Central Command's ability to go after these targets and make it hard for Iran to fashion cohesive large strikes against our forces.
3: Former CENTCOM commander, retired General Frank McKenzie, spoke with CBS's Face the Nation and said that the strikes are going to continue.
15: Nonetheless, the fact of the matter is the Iranians generally only respond to military force and to extreme pressure. Look, we're not talking about regime change here. What we're talking about is modifying the views and actions of an extreme hardline regime. That is possible. We have the capability to do that. That would include opening the Strait of Hormuz and, in fact, seizing Karg Island, should we elect to do that. And I would just say, as an aside, that's something we should think about doing, because possession of Iranian soil would be a significant factor in future negotiations with Iran.
3: United Nations Secretary General Antonio Guterres put out a statement saying a return to full-scale hostilities would have catastrophic consequences.
19: All right, that's newsman Clayton Neville reporting. It is 6:41. Your thoughts, your reaction at 512-836-0590.
1: There's a lot of activity over there now. I mean, you know, we've, hit about more than 300 targets, you know, Saturday's operations, third round of U.S. strikes and over the course of a week. And Iran's got it coming, you know, they issue these statements and they act like they're the victims, or like, you know, they're the ones taking the moral ground, you know, saying that reality is knocking. We told you to keep your word. And it's like, well, wait a minute. Y'all have never kept your word.
19: I read one report that Iranian state TV was claiming responsibility for the death of Lindsey Graham.
1: Oh, is that right?
19: Yeah.
1: So they're just reaching for anything at this point.
19: I guess. It is 6:41 here at KLBJ. Yeah. Jump in at 512-836-0590 here on the Todd and Oz Show.
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25: Heather is with us regarding the lawsuits against the social media platforms.
17: So I just wanted to say that in a lot of the schools in AISD, they're not really enforcing the no phone policy. The kids walk around with them in their back pockets and still have a decent amount of access to them.
26: Well, I know each school district could make a determination of, could you have your phone on you but you couldn't use it? Could you use your phone when you were in the hallways changing classes and at lunch? I think the schools that have said, you know what, we don't want to see it at all during the day. That means it can't be in your pocket. It has to be away, or having the better success.
25: Yeah, that's the bell-to-bell approach. Once you enter the building, you will not access that phone. I think that's what lawmakers really intended or were hoping would be adopted by every district, but that's not playing out that way. Heather, how often does your daughter get to use her cell phone at middle school?
6: Quite a bit. So she can text me, she calls me, but I can only imagine that if the kids have access, they're smart enough to figure out how to get on them. So I would agree that the bell-to-bell policy would be a lot easier to enforce and leave a lot less to the administrators to try to figure out how do we deal with this. So my daughter just says the kids just don't listen, and then the teachers just give up.
25: Does every middle schooler in your daughter's class have a smartphone?
6: I would probably say about 90% of them.
25: Yeah, I'm not surprised. What did you think when we said the person filing this lawsuit says that she started at age 8 with her first social media account?
6: I do think it is on the parent to monitor those things. I do also know that my daughter knows way more about her smartphone than I do and has definitely figured out ways to get around some of the restrictions that I've put on it. So it is still dangerous even when the parents are trying to monitor those types of things.
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1: .45 is the time with the check of Austin's on-time traffic. There is a report of an abandoned vehicle right now, 183 southbound there on the right shoulder at Manor Road. Also look for the wreck north of Mar at Palmer Lane. And at 7:05, get you another look. Patrick Osborne, Austin's on-time traffic.
14: News Radio KLBJ Radar Weather Watch. Cooler temperatures the next couple of days and a chance for seeing some rain. Mostly cloudy or afternoon high today around 89. These storms we're going to see today may contain some strong gusty winds. Scattered thunderstorms continue through the evening. Overnight low 73. Tomorrow even cooler with thunderstorms in the morning and a high of 83. That's your News Radio KLBJ Radar Weather Watch. I'm Rachel Marisay.
19: .46 here on the Todd and Oz Show. A new ordinance will take effect this fall that will require landlords to disclose all rental fees to potential tenants up front. Abaya Bakai was an activist with a group called Build and Strengthening Tenant Action, or BASTA. Tells KVU that unexpected fees are a common concern among renters.
20: You have an admin fee, valet trash fee, pet fee, different kinds of fees that are just tacked on.
19: Yeah, well, none of those things should be surprises. You should be aware before you sign the paperwork.
1: I agree.
19: Yeah, she says additional fees can add hundreds of dollars in total cost of housing, which is why she thinks new regulations will help renters better plan their monthly expenses and decide whether a rental is truly affordable before making a commitment.
20: Definitely help renters be more prepared about their expenses, their month-to-month expenses, and better plan, and also have the decision-making authority of whether or not the unit that they want to rent is something that they can afford and would like to spend on.
19: Now, under the ordinance, landlords will be required to disclose rental fees before the customer submits an application for housing. The rules will apply to different properties in phases. Properties with 50 or more units must comply starting October the 1st. Smaller properties with fewer than 50 units, like in mobile home parks, will start complying January the 1st. Now, the group BASTA there, they say that there should be some limitations on the kinds of fees that can be charged to renters, and she hopes the council will focus on that one day, too.
20: It's not the end-all solution right now, but it's definitely a first good step, and I'm happy that we're doing that, and we hope to keep seeing that momentum going.
19: I'm not quite sure exactly what she's talking about, but she says there should be limitations on the kinds of fees that can be charged to a renter. Like a pet fee, there should be a limit on that.
1: Probably that, and trash and parking and all of those
19: like
1: things.
19: That. I don't like that. It sounds like rent control.
1: Yeah, it does. And I also don't like that she's so loudly championing the Austin City Council meddling in private affairs of private landlords and property owners. I get it. The stand-up thing to do would be upfront about all these other fees that may not be immediately in front of your face. You could also ask questions. I mean, you are going to be renting a property for a year, 18 months, something like that, you might want to ask the questions and make sure, hey, what else am I going to be paying? Anything that you're not right here that I'm not seeing, that you're not coming out with it, you know, immediately?
19: I don't know, man. It just seems like this may be, according to one texter, even a texter brought this out, saying how this may not be enforceable. Texter says we're still waiting on them to enforce the camping ban. That's true. Tesco's got a point there. Yeah. Now listen, I agree. I mean, if you're gonna rent something, you should be aware of all the fees. That's, you know, the bottom line, what it's gonna cost you month to month. You know, you should be aware. Those are the questions you should ask, and the landlord should be willing to tell you before you sign the paperwork. Of course, that just makes sense.
1: But a lot of that stuff, I would guess, is going to be in the contract that you're about to sign. You know, a lot of these contracts are long and they're full of legalese and, you know, a bunch of junk, but. That's, I mean, technically, I'm sure that if it's buried in there somewhere, then really the onus is on the renter.
19: Here's what one texter says. I can understand some of the rental fees, especially pet fees. I have dogs, and the carpet in my house gets pulled, it gets pulled up from the dogs running around. In the trash fees, a lot of the apartment complexes, if they have a dumpster, you still got to pay, you know, for the fees. Well, yeah, that trash can is not cheap.
1: That valet, well, the valet trash, I think, is something that some people would like the opportunity to opt out of. Yeah, I know that that's been, I've heard that before. So, say you've got to have your little trash can that the apartment complex will give you a trash can when you move in.
19: Okay.
1: And you got to put that outside your door by a certain time every night. And they come on around and they take your trash bag or, you know, out. And some people say, well, I'd rather not pay an extra fee for somebody to come get it. I'll just walk my trash down to the dumpster myself, which I would be one of those people.
19: Fair enough.
1: Often you can't opt out of that fee.
19: Oh, I see.
1: So that valet trash fee may be one of these things that they're talking about. You don't realize, you know, the landlord might not come out up front and say, well, yeah, you're going to have to pay this because we come by and get your trash every day, whether or not you want it.
19: I can see where some people may need that. You know, an elderly person may need somebody to walk by and pick up the trash. I get that. Yeah, that makes sense.
1: But I also agree with the people who
19: out of town or something like that. Maybe, you know, just for a week or so.
1: And it has come in handy in apartments that I've had in years past. You know, walk down to the dumpster.
19: But the criticism is you should be able to opt out of that.
1: Yeah.
19: Yeah.
1: Yeah, that's one of those.
19: Must be difficult for the apartment manager at the moment to know who has it and who doesn't.
1: Yeah.
19: Maybe that's what it is.
1: And, you know, when it comes to pet fees, a place I live in now, I mean, they basically charge, you know, a huge amount, hundreds of dollars, plus then hundreds of dollars again per pet, plus extra money per month per pet for pet rent, which I don't personally have a problem with it.
19: Yeah, I mean, but, you've been running a breeding operation for years out of an apartment.
1: Oh, it's a menagerie, man.
19: Yeah. You do all kinds of designer animals, don't you? You do all kinds of weird things, experiments.
1: I got an alpaca in the closet.
19: Yeah.
1: Yeah.
19: Yeah.
1: But, you know.
19: Yeah.
1: It comes out every once in a while.
19: Well, so therefore, you understand you may have to pay a pet fee eventually.
1: Yeah.
19: I get it.
1: Do a little damage.
19: It is 6:52. Listen, there's some new polling data, and it indicates, well, it's not good news for data centers. You see, the survey shows that most Texans are concerned that the warehouses full of computers could affect water, electricity, and their quality of life. But their backers say those are just unfounded fears. Now, former Texas GOP chair James Dickey says there are studies showing that there's a lot of misinformation out there about these data centers.
2: The truth is, there are studies that show data centers don't drop home values. Data centers do not provide extreme noise. They need to do a better job getting the truth out about the current state of affairs.
19: Yeah. A lot of people have been speaking out about these data centers, especially in rural parts of Texas. Well, he wants the state to embrace the high-tech investment. He says in the past, lawmakers crafted rules to protect the environment from fracking industry. And he's calling on state lawmakers, to do the same with AI research.
1: I don't know what we do here with this. I mean, it's the same story. You know, it's one of misinformation or differing stories leading to differing pieces of information. You know, one side says the water and the grid and the light and the noise. And the other side, no, we don't, you know, we don't use all that. We pay for our own, you know, we generate our own electricity, all that. But, you know, when you look at all these polls, poll after poll after poll shows that people are strongly opposed to data center expansion. I was looking at a Texas scorecard a couple of days ago. They got one here. More than 60% strongly agree that the rapid expansion of data centers creates serious challenges for the local community. When you talk about the average data center site in 2024 covered land equivalent to roughly 450 football fields, I could understand why something of that magnitude moving into your community, you go, oh, wait a minute, I don't want that.
19: Well, listen, James Dickey is right. There's no indication that's affected property values.
1: Well, yeah.
19: They now use that closed loop water system, so they're not consuming as much water as feared. The governor says they have to have their own power. Nobody's complaining about any particular data center in Texas.
1: No, they're not.
19: There's no protest at any because it's too loud or affected property values. Nobody is complaining about one. So James Dickey's kind of right. It's become fashionable to speak out against data centers. Collectively, all of us, all of humanity should be against data centers because of the constant surveillance that we're entering.
1: Yeah.
19: But I don't even think that can unify us.
1: No, that can't. And we certainly can't stop this technology.
19: Meanwhile, the Texas Public Utility Commission has until the end of the month to reduce the residential electricity rates as part of the governor's plan to shift the cost onto data centers and away from homeowners.
5: Governor Abbott wants the Public Utility Commission and

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0: Well, the city is talking about equitable access to rentable scooters here in town, Lime and Bird specifically, and talking about an ordinance that would require Lyft and Bird to offer cheaper rides for poor people.
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0: Now, I don't know how Lyft and Bird would know your income, but there you go. And I'm kind of getting tired of subsidizing other people's rides. We have plenty of options out there. There's no need to subsidize Lime and Lyft or scooter rides for anybody in this city.
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22: Iran continues to claim it controls the Strait of Hormuz.
23: I'm Dave Anthony, Fox News, but the U.S. military says no,
24: claiming that Iran is not going to have any control over this vital waterway. Overnight, U.S. Central Command released new video of their latest targets, which shows air defense systems, coastal radar sites, missile and drone capabilities.
23: Fox's Mark Meredith also reports from the White House.
24: Iran continues to carry out its own attacks on U.S. resources in the Middle East, including in Bahrain, Kuwait, Qatar, Jordan, and Oman. The targets appear to be American ammunition depots and radar stations.
23: Now, this is the day after Iran attacked another ship in the strait. The head of the UN warns a return to full-scale hostilities would be catastrophic. Oil prices are up more than 3% this morning. President Trump expected to talk about the conflict this hour on Fox and Friends on TV. The president will also pay tribute

0: to late Senator Lindsey Graham. And it's not just Republicans praising the 71-year-old who died suddenly Saturday night in Washington. Democrats are too. Senator Peter Welch tells Fox.
1: Who else took on the challenge of trying to protect Ukraine? Who else took on trying to get a bipartisan, good, secure border immigration bill? He was such a doer.
0: As for the cause of death, Fox's Jonathan Sary in Graham's hometown, Central South Carolina, reports.
2: The medical examiner is waiting on some additional test results before determining the official cause of death, but the preliminary examination findings were aortic dissection due to arteriosclerotic cardiovascular disease. This is commonly referred to as hardening of the arteries.
0: Graham was running for re-election, so next month there will be a special primary to find the new Republican Senate nominee. As for the rest of Graham's current term, Governor Henry McMaster will appoint a replacement. An actor is also being mourned. Sam Neill is best known for his role in the Jurassic Park movies. He was in dozens of films and TV shows. He died at the age of 78. 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
6: 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Yeah. All we have are these tiny little snippets of like, hey, we cleaned these camps and hey, we moved 51 people and pointed them in direction of a shelter. All the while, we see the problem getting worse year after year. And when we call it out, as the public, the council gaslights us. Oh, there's no problem. You just hate the homeless is all.
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6: Mm-hmm.
4: I do not want to fund homelessness, Mayor.
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0: Late Senator Lindsey Graham is also being mourned around the world. Israel's Prime Minister Benjamin Netanyahu says his country has lost one of their greatest friends. Ukraine's President Volodymyr Zelensky posted on X, Graham was a true defender of freedom. He had just been to Ukraine last week and met with Zelensky, working on a plan to impose tough new sanctions on Russia trying to stop the war. Zelensky today is in Paris for a meeting with European allies after replacing his prime minister.
7: Ukrainian President Volodymyr Zelensky says his country will be changing its political strategy ahead of the winter. That means Prime Minister Yulia Sviridenko has resigned at his request. Under Ukrainian law, every minister in the government will also need to quit. Sviridenko is to get a new job. Some analysts believe she'll be the next Ukrainian ambassador to the United States. President Zelensky says he wants his government to focus on drone production, work in frontline and border areas, the transformation of state-owned companies, and war recovery agreements with allies. Jonathan Savage, Fox News.
0: On Wall Street, stock futures are down before this week's trading. It's another day off at soccer's World Cup.
8: For the first time since FIFA started its rankings in 1992, the top four countries have all advanced to the semifinals of a World Cup. On Tuesday, it's number one ranked France trying to reach its third straight final, taking on 2010 champion Spain. France is led by Kylian Mbappe, who's tied for the World Cup lead with 8 goals, and Spain led by Lamine Yamal, who's playing this match just one day after his 19th birthday. Then on Wednesday, Lionel Messi and defending champion Argentina take on England. Both semifinals are at 3 Eastern and can be seen on Fox TV. Greg Thompson, Fox News.
0: In baseball, the All-Star break is here. The game's tomorrow. The home run derby's tonight. The defending champion Los Angeles Dodgers have the best record in the majors, but the Boston Red Sox are the hottest team entering the break on a 9-game win streak. I'm Dave Anthony, and this is Fox News.
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15: It is 7:05. Austin's on time traffic. A little while ago this morning, there was a crash reported north of Mar around Palmer Lane. Still seeing that report there, so if you're in that area, watch for that. Also, an abandoned vehicle to watch for, 183 southbound on the right shoulder at Maynard Road. 7:15, we got another look for you. Patrick Osborne, Austin's on time traffic.
16: News Radio KLBJ Radar Weather Watch. Cooler temperatures at least through Thursday and a chance for rain every single day. That includes a 60% chance for some storms developing later in the day today. High 89, 73 overnight with more scattered thunderstorms. Then thunderstorms likely tomorrow morning and a high of 83. That's your News Radio KLBJ Radar Weather Watch. 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
17: 7:06 here on the Todd and Oz Show. Over the weekend, Republican Lindsey Graham passed away. They say he had a heart issue. He was rushed to the hospital and was pronounced dead. President Trump has actually called into the Fox Network to share his thoughts about Senator Lindsey Graham. Can we join that in progress? Let's listen in live.
18: The ballot. Look what happened to the kid in California. They send a million ballots. Nobody know where they came from.
19: Yeah.
18: So it's, you know, you don't do mail-in ballots unless you're in the military, you're in deployment, you're in the military. You don't do them if somebody's sick, if somebody's disabled, or if you go on vacation. You know, you get a pass. You make it nice and easy.
19: But Mr. President, did you notice anything different?
18: They find millions and millions of ballots. It's impossible. Spencer Pratt came up to my office. He said he thought he won. I said, why didn't you complain? He didn't know who to complain to. But what they did to that guy was unbelievable. He's a nice guy. He worked so hard. And they found millions of ballots, you know? And they took the election away from him. They almost did it to Steve Hilton. I complained. Yeah. I got the U.S. attorneys involved and the FBI. And as soon as they... Because he was... You know, they were putting out reports. Steve Hilton is starting to fade. He's running, as you know, for governor of California. And they said, Steve Hilton. I said, here we go. They're going to find ballots. And they said he was starting to fade. He wasn't fading. He was the opposite. And I put the U.S. attorney involved. They said, well, no, in 2 weeks. After I... Can you imagine? This is the week after the election. They say he's starting to fade. Mm. And then I got the U.S. attorney involved. And right. They didn't know in 2 weeks. They let it be known an hour later.
19: So, Mr. President, real quickly, did you notice anything different from Lindsey on the phone?
18: These elections are very dishonest. And no, you can't have a country unless you have a really honest election. And when people don't want to have voter ID, when people don't want to have proof of citizenship, it's only for one reason, because they want to cheat, and they're very good at it.
19: And Mr. President, obviously, Senator Lindsey Graham was a co-sponsor of the Save America Act. Let me ask you, though, we were talking, and you were just talking about that Kavanaugh moment being a top 10 moment, and I would agree, as we were all watching on that day in 2018, and we knew we were witnessing history, but I wonder whether or not that was a significant pivotal moment in your friendship and the development of your close bond with him, when you saw him standing and fighting, since no other person was, that delivered ultimately Justice Kavanaugh. Was that a key moment?
18: No, it was just a sign of respect. I knew Lindsey by that time. Don't forget, Lindsey was one of, there were a total actually of 18 people, they always say 16 or 17, but there were actually 18 people running for president. A couple had dropped out very early, and he was one of them running. And he was totally against me. I mean, he was fighting me. He sort of used me as the example because I was leading in the polls by a lot. And he said, I'll get you in South Carolina. I'm going to get you in South Carolina. And that didn't work out too well. I joke about it. You know, it was like, it was amazing, actually. Well, the whole thing was amazing. Hey, the whole career was amazing. But Lindsey was a big part of it because once that ended, he left the race. And once that ended, I became really good friends with him. Now, he had one bad moment, and that was, you know, the January 6th thing when he stood up. All right, now I've had it. that's it. I can't do it anymore. And then he called me like about 40 minutes later, and he said, did I really say that? I can't believe it. And he took it back. So I give him a 99 instead of a 100.
17: There you go. President Trump speaking live to the Fox Network this morning. The sudden passing of Lindsey Graham means that there will be a new primary to find a Republican replacement to run in that Senate seat. Here is reporter Jessica Rosenthal on how that could play out.
20: A special election will be held likely August 11th for a Republican nominee for Senator Graham's seat. If a runoff is required, it would be held about 2 weeks later. Separately, Governor Henry McMaster will appoint someone to Graham's seat in the interim to serve through the remainder of his term, which ends in January. Graham died after returning from Ukraine, where he visited a drone factory. The medical examiner in D.C. concluded he died from aortic dissection due to a type of cardiovascular disease, but that toxicology and microcopy tests were also ordered. Those take more time to complete. Jessica Rosenthal, Fox News.
17: All right, stay close. We got traffic and your forecast coming up. You could join us at 512-836-0590.
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15: Time is 7:15. Austin's on time traffic. 183 southbound at Mena Road. Look for an abandoned vehicle reported through there. And looks like a stall to Koenig Lane at North Lamar. That's about it, though, right now. No other problems I'm seeing. So we'll have another look for you at 7:31. Patrick Osborne, Austin's on time traffic.
16: News Radio KLBJ Radar Weather Watch. Over the next 4 days, mostly cloudy skies, cooler temperatures, and a good chance of seeing rain showers every day. It's about a 60% chance today, high 89. 73 overnight, that 60% chance of rain activity continues all the way through tomorrow morning, even cooler for Tuesday with a high of 83. That's your News Radio KLBJ Radar Weather Watch. I'm Rachel Marise.
17: Here on the Todd and Oz Show. Yeah, jump in at 512-836-0590. Have you seen this video that's circulating in cyberspace, recorded on somebody's cell phone out of Yellowstone National Park? This man that was hospitalized after a video was captured of him being attacked by a charging bison. This is wild, man.
15: Yeah, it is.
17: Threw the guy, they say, about 8 feet in the air, but the video I watched looked like he was much higher than that.
15: I'm sure it certainly felt much higher to the guy that was getting flung in the air.
17: Older gentleman, too.
15: Yeah.
17: Yeah, here's newsman Nate Foy.
0: Moments before that attack, it appears the man and his grandson are taking pictures of the wild animal as it lays down on the grass, but the situation quickly escalates with the bison charging at the horrified tourists as they attempt to run away through the trees, running in and out of those trees as one bystander even tried to stop the wild animal, telling the New York Post, quote, "I stopped videotaping and ran at the bison, yelled loud, and was trying to be as big and intimidating as possible. Unfortunately, it didn't work. The bison was able to catch up, and that's when it headbutts the older man 8 feet in the air, doing a flip as well. Witnesses say the man was feeling some pain."
17: No doubt about that. Yeah, the National Park Service has yet to publicly comment on the incidents. I don't know. I mean, can you carry a gun?
15: You can, actually.
17: When you're camping in the Yellowstone National Park?
15: But apparently you have to comply with specific gun laws of the state in which the park's located, but you can, actually. And then there, I guess some can prohibit you, but for,
17: yeah, I mean, you should do everything you can to avoid using that gun if you have to shoot an animal. But if absolutely. You have to shoot an animal to protect your life and others, then I think that would definitely be justified, but you are camping in the forest, in the jungle of, the national, park there.
15: Well, yeah. I mean,
17: you're going to encounter things. That's why you went there.
15: Yeah. I mean, you should always expect that there is a possibility that you could have an encounter with wildlife that may be a bit raw.
17: You're in their backyard. You're in their feeding ground.
15: But they did. That bison flung that guy like a rag doll.
17: They're fast, too, man.
15: Mm-hmm.
17: They are fast animals. Mm-hmm. It is 7:18. Yeah, jump in here at 512-836-0590. There is some controversy brewing in Major League Baseball this morning. Now, you're going to have to explain the details here, but is this this happened over the weekend?
15: Yeah, so Jen Powell, I think is her name. She made history last year. She's the first female umpire in the MLB.
17: Behind the plate.
15: Yeah, worked her way up through the minors, and it was a big deal.
17: Wow, sounds like a big deal.
15: And it's been kind of problematic.
17: What a great recognition. That's a high honor for somebody.
15: Congratulations.
17: That's the top of the game in the umpire world.
15: Yeah, I mean, you're behind the plate. That's your.
17: She must be really good.
15: Well, not necessarily.
17: Oh.
15: A lot of missed calls. I think right off the bat yesterday.
17: Nervous jitters, New.
15: Well, she's been behind the plate now. I mean, it was August of last year. Oh, she's been around. But it was Padres, Blue Jays yesterday. I think it was first pitch clearly inside. Boom, strike.
17: Really?
15: But there was an issue with the challenge time. She waited a little bit long to call a strike. The batter wanted to challenge the call. She said, no, too much time's gone since you, the pitch. It was kind of her fault. Manager ends up getting ejected because he's arguing that. Later on, she calls a balk on a guy.
17: Mm-hmm.
15: And then calls a strike immediately after that.
17: Well, wait. That's...
15: Well, yeah.
17: Well, a balk ends the bat, right?
15: Yeah.
17: The balk means you go...
15: What?
17: The batter and the runners advance a base.
15: Kevin Gausman got called for a balk and it forced in a run. So she, his motion, she calls the balk on him. And then the pitch crosses the plate. And then she calls a strike.
17: Well, which is it, a balk or a strike?
15: Obviously, it's got to be a balk, right? You call it the balk. You can't be a strike, too.
17: Was she a little balk happy? What happened?
15: So there are just... She's catching a lot of heat from a lot of bad calls, people accusing her of being a sort of a DEI ump.
1: I think you should just say it. Say exactly what the baseball community wants to hear. Just say it.
15: They don't want female umpires behind the plate. That's really what people are saying. I would probably agree with them. Feel the same way in the play-by-play.
1: Now, why? Why is it you feel?
15: I don't know.
1: Way?
15: It's just I'm not saying they can't do the job. It's just
1: you're saying
15: the fellas
1: the
15: are
1: job.
15: Out there playing.
1: Yeah.
15: Historically, that's just been how it is.
1: Well, listen, I do think that kind of mistake behind the plate's just going to usher in full AI digital robotics calling all the strikes, calling all the balls. It's going to usher that in eventually.
15: Yeah.
1: I kind of think umpires. That's kind of part of the game. Even occasional mistake may be kind of part of the game.
15: Well, I'm a traditionalist, a baseball purist. I believe that even though sometimes it has the tendency to turn a game in the wrong way, the human error from the umpires is part of it.
1: Now, what are you saying? What are you really saying about this? What are you really saying about women being umpires in Major League Baseball? What are you saying? Get right to it. What are you saying?
15: Saying I don't like it.
1: All right.
15: Saying I don't want them.
1: I don't mind them being there.
15: From the sideline.
1: They got to get it right. That's all we demand.
15: Yeah.
1: Maybe
15: you can chat from the dugouts or the sidelines of a football game.
1: But you're blaming all women here. Maybe it's
15: not
1: just
15: blaming
1: this,
15: all women.
1: Maybe she's not ready to be in the bigs.
15: Maybe so. All I'm saying is.
1: Texter even says, why can't we guys just have our space?
15: That's what I'm talking about. See, okay. that's where I'm getting. So why can't guys just do their guys' things with the fellas? No offense. No need you in the play-by-play booth. Susan Waldman's a prime example of that.
1: What if she, what are you saying? She should just stick with softball? Is that what you're saying?
15: Yeah. Guys.
1: Andy's even there shaking his head in there.
15: What am I like? I'm not saying something so controversial here.
1: It sounds pretty controversial. It sounds like you might get us in trouble.
15: Every guy out there right now shaking his head going, yeah, I know what you mean.
1: I don't know. I just don't want some big girls to show up and try to beat us up or anything. That's all I'm saying. It is 7:22. Jump in at 512-836-0590. Overwhelmingly, the texting world agrees with you on this one.
15: Absolutely. Thank you, texters.
1: Overwhelmingly, they agree with you.
15: We need more fellas coming out and just speaking what needs to be said.
1: It is 7:23. Jump in at 512-836-0590. Listen, a former Austin school district teacher has been sentenced to prison following his conviction for the possession of hundreds of thousands of sexually explicit files on his computer involving children. Wow, what a story.
15: Yeah.
1: Yeah, a federal court has sentenced Carl David, how do you say his last name?
15: Inman, I believe.
1: Inman.
15: Carl Inman.
1: I-N-M-O-N-N. Mm-hmm. 200 months behind bars. Followed 10 years of supervised release. Should be no release. The investigators say that this guy had more than 16,000 digital files depicting children while being attacked sexually on his laptop. 350,000 additional files were found on an external hard drive.
15: This guy was busy.
1: He was a fifth grade teacher at the time of his arrest in April of last year, but he previously worked as a substitute teacher for 20 other campuses. Wow.
15: So this is one of those guys. Look, you're not going to rehabilitate a guy like Carl Inman. Possession of 350,000 files on an external hard drive and 16,000 more on a laptop depicting child sexual abuse material. Why is he still breathing? This is one of those people. He was convicted. He was found guilty. Why continue to pay for him? What benefit to society will he ever be? None.
1: Well, I think we should keep him alive until we're able to identify additional victims.
15: Okay, well, that's fair.
1: You know what I mean?
15: Maybe there are more.
1: There may be some families that want to know more if, maybe their child was victimized in all of this.
15: It's possible, considering all of that.
1: But I agree with you on the final outcome there.
15: I mean, guys like that, there's just you're not fixing that sort of defect.
1: He most recently was a fifth grade teacher in the AISD.
15: In the AISD, yeah, I can't remember which specific campus, but I remember when this happened. I remember when he got arrested last year because it was a shocking amount of this material.
1: 200 months behind bars and then 10 years of supervised release.
15: It doesn't seem like long enough at all.
1: No.
15: I mean, I would think at the very least that you need a life in prison. You're talking about 16 and a half years, basically. It's federal time, so he's got to do 85% of that. Still not enough.
1: Man.
15: And then a decade of supervised release. Still not enough. And he comes back out, and then what? He'll be right back behind bars, because a guy like that probably cannot stay away from it.
1: Why take a chance?
15: Shouldn't.
1: Why take a chance, you know, having this guy out? Man, what a mess.
15: Bring back the firing squad.
1: It is gross, man. It is gross. All right, listen, it is 7:26. You can join us at 512-836-0590 here on the Todd and Oz Show. Yeah, we got a lot to get to. There's this surprise story over the weekend involving Republican Lindsey Graham and his passing over the weekend. And it sounds like it was heart related, according to the early reports on the autopsy. And yeah, it's kind of sad.
15: One of the interesting things, though, Lindsey Graham had among the lowest wealth in Congress, despite a lifetime basically there, you know, doing that kind of
1: $1.4 million.
15: So that, I think that may say what you want about Lindsey Graham, but I think that says something a lot about him when it comes to the kind of money that he took or maybe didn't.
1: A lot of people accused him of being a bag man in the Ukraine.
15: Yeah, it doesn't look like it.
1: 7:26. Yeah, jump in at 512-836-0590 here on the Todd and Oz Show.
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7: Texas daycare teacher now facing a felony charge for biting a 3-year-old boy in her care at a daycare center. 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
11: News. I'm Gianna Gelosi. President Trump ordering flags to be at half staff in honor of Senator Lindsey Graham. Fox's Jonathan Seri.
12: The president spoke with Graham on the phone just before his death. Supporters say that having the president's ear is what made Senator Graham so effective in passing legislation to ultimately benefit the people back home here in South Carolina.
11: Lindsey Graham was 71. The U.S. conducting a fresh round of strikes against Iran in an attempt to counter Tehran's aggression in the Strait of Hormuz.
14: This latest round of airstrikes came after Iran fired on a Cyprus flag cargo ship crossing the strait. It was traveling outside of the route designated by Iran and following the route encouraged by the U.S.
11: Iran striking back.
14: Iran once again firing on its neighbors. Jordan, Oman, Bahrain, and Kuwait all took fire.
11: Fox's Mike Tobin. 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

0: 7:31 now, Austin's on time traffic, and fortunately, it doesn't look like there are too many problems to tell you about at the moment. Got some debris right now, southbound Mopac, in the left lane there at Davis Lane. Watch for that. Stalled vehicle, Koenig Lane at North Lamar. Another check for you, 7:45. I'm Patrick Osborne, Austin's on time traffic.
1: News Radio KLBJ Radar Weather Watch. Cooler temperatures at least through Thursday and a chance for rain every single day. That includes a 60% chance for some storms developing later in the day today. High 89, 73 overnight with more scattered thunderstorms. Then thunderstorms likely tomorrow morning and a high of 83. That's your News Radio KLBJ Radar Weather Watch.
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4: Here on the Todd and Oz Show, Senator Lindsey Graham, the Republican from South Carolina, elected in the Senate back in 2002, was a close political ally of President Donald Trump. He died Saturday night after his office called what was a brief and sudden illness. He was 71.
5: At one time, Lindsey Graham was one of Donald Trump's harshest critics. This was Graham in 2016 when Trump was first running for the White House.
6: He's a race-baiting, xenophobic, religious bigot. He doesn't represent my party.
5: But after Trump took office, Graham made a remarkable and to some shocking flip. He became one of Trump's strongest supporters. This was Graham in 2024 as Trump was trying to regain the presidency.
6: I will be by his side in this election. I am proud of what he did as our president. I look forward to him coming back and taking over the ship of state.
5: Yes, it was a complicated relationship. On NBC's Meet the Press yesterday, Trump said he spoke with Graham just hours before his death and had praise for the longtime senator.
7: He was able to deal with Democrats and Republicans. If I had a problem, a real problem, I wouldn't often ask. But if I had a problem with a Democrat, he could work it out. He was a great politician, actually.
5: On social media, Trump called Graham one of the greatest people he has ever known. Lindsey Graham was a foreign policy hawk. He stood firm behind Ukraine in its battle with Russia, even if it meant disagreeing at times with the White House. In fact, last week, he was in Kiev trying to work out a deal to give Ukraine more support.
8: Help Ukraine be more lethal. Let those supporting Russia to know it's going to be a price to be paid if you keep doing it.
5: Graham was also a strong supporter of Israel. On Sunday, both Ukraine and Israel sent messages of condolence. Many of Graham's colleagues on both sides of the aisle remembered him fondly on Sunday, including California Democratic Senator Adam Schiff.
9: Those of us in the Senate, as well as around the world, understood how close he was to the president. Many of us considered him the Trump whisperer. If we wanted to know what the president's thinking was or how he might be moved on something, you would go to Lindsey to discuss it. But what I remember most about Lindsey, what I will treasure most about him, was his just very quick wit.
5: Lindsey Graham was 71. He had been a senator since 2003. I'm Steve Futterman.
4: Yeah, a lot of critics, a lot of supporters. He was a staunch critic of Donald Trump in the early days, yeah. But came around to be one of his strongest allies there in D.C.
0: Yeah, I mean, you know, there were a lot of people that had a lot of things to criticize Lindsey Graham for. I remember years ago Rush Limbaugh calling him Lindsey Grahamnesty, you know, because his support for, you know, a pathway to citizenship for illegal aliens, stuff like that. A lot of people were critical of how much he supported war. Some people would say, well, you know, I'm hesitant to, you know, really trust a guy who's not married and has no kids who so quickly wants to send other people's kids to die and fight in war.
4: Sure.
0: But through it all, I mean, the guy made $174,000 a year, and he was among his wealth was among the lowest of anybody up there in the Senate. And I think that says a lot about him compared to a lot of other people.
4: James Langford, a Republican from Oklahoma, is weighing in live on Fox. Vandy, can we join that in progress? Let's listen.
10: Well, spoke his mind and everyone knew it. He was also incredibly funny, and he was self-deprecating all the time, saying, hey, I'm not the smartest guy in the room. I just love the country, and I want to be able to keep us safe and secure. And so I think that's how he's going to be known. Mm-hmm. I would also tell you, I am tired as well of just the anger across the country, and this is a moment in time just to be able to reflect again. I was actually preaching yesterday in a church, just as I do sometimes on a Sunday, and it was just a reminder to me, you never know when your soul will be required of you. Mm-hmm. You never know the day and the hour. And so I encourage every person, I'm a follower of Jesus Christ, I'm not afraid to be able to talk about that, but I also share with people, hey, settle the issue of your faith. For me, I challenge people to take a serious look at following Jesus Christ, because it makes an incredible difference, not only for this life, but for eternity.
4: There you go. James Langford, Republican from Oklahoma, and his reaction to Lindsey Graham's death. Jump in at 512-836-0590. I don't know, it's kind of weird. It's kind of strange and gross to see the people on social media celebrating his death.
0: Yeah, unfortunately, that is the era in which we find ourselves living.
4: It's kind of weird.
0: Yeah. You know, political differences.
4: It's a devaluing of human life. And, even your staunchest enemies, when they die, I'm not saying, I don't know if it's worthy of a celebration. You know what I mean? It's, you're not mourning. You don't want to, I get it. You may not want to mourn the loss of your enemy. I don't either. But celebrating and dancing and with joy on social media because of somebody's death, it's just weird. And I don't know. It just seems dehumanizing.
0: Well, and it's over something so petty as a differing of opinion.
4: True.
0: And that's really all it boils down to. You know, you vote one way, he voted another way. He thought this way, you think this way. So therefore, you want to dance on his grave and celebrate because you think that it's a great thing. And yeah, I think it's pretty disgusting behavior. It really kind of falls in line, though, with the reactions we've seen over the past couple of years to violent attacks or assassinations. Polls that we've shown showing a very unfortunate percentage of Americans are okay with political violence, and much of it is on the left that believes that. I don't know how we got to this point, but we certainly, it's a bad look.
4: Yeah,
0: celebrating anybody's death like
4: that. Well, Lindsey Graham, listen, beyond the politics, let's forget the politics side of his career. He was a colonel. Colonel Lindsey Graham served as a JAG officer across all three U.S. Air Force's components, a total of 33 years before reaching mandatory retirement. As a colonel in 2015, he served this nation most of his life. Yeah.
0: Yeah, I think that he definitely deserves respect of the many years of service that he gave to this country, both in the military and in public office. It's weird because it all happened so fast. And from what I've heard, you know, if you're going to survive an aortic dissection, I mean, surgery has got to be immediate. He probably just didn't even stand a chance.
4: It is 7:39. Listen, the Austin Police Department is investigating a shooting over the weekend involving two police officers. Assistant Chief Lee Rogers says it all started with the reports about 8 o'clock in the morning Saturday about an armed man near a trail at Lady Bird Lake.
11: It was reported that this male individual was pointing this firearm at multiple people throughout the areas. We all know this is a very busy area. It's a very vibrant part of our community with a lot of people out and about at all hours of the day.
4: Now, a few hours later, Rogers says officers made contact with a man on a scooter outside the Town Lake YMCA that matched the suspect's description. He hopped off that scooter and immediately ran away and led police on a foot chase. And at one point, as they were chasing, Rogers says the officers noticed that he had a gun.
11: The subject refused to stop, refused to drop the firearm. At one point, the officers caught up with the individual. Unfortunately, the officers were faced with a situation in which they did fire rounds striking the subject. Unfortunately, and one of the things that we never want to see, the individual was pronounced deceased from those wounds.
4: Multiple investigations are underway, including one by the Travis County District Attorney's Office, the APD Special Investigative Unit. More details are set to be released in the coming days.
0: My guess is when we finally get a look at this guy's rap sheet, it's going to be a mile long. It's probably going to tell the story of a guy who had numerous arrests, numerous opportunities to keep behind bars, and yet those opportunities were wasted, squandered by a district attorney who doesn't care, and judges with no common sense. Back out here, and now a life is gone family's got to deal with that. And multiple police officers have to deal with the fact that they were involved in taking a life. They got to have that on their conscience. All because we don't have a judicial system in Travis County that takes public safety seriously, and prosecution seriously. Now, I could be wrong. I'm assuming here. I haven't seen. But just based on the history and the way things go in this county, it's probably going to be another situation with a homeless guy or something like that. You know, like we had at Zilker Park where that cop got shot in the gut.
4: Well, you know, this is the kind of story that could lead to police officers losing their freedom.
0: Unfortunately.
4: Because of, you know, this district attorney. I mean, it all comes down to the details of the story, right?
0: Mm-hmm.
4: Was he shot in the face, shot in the chest? Was he shot as he was running away in the back? Did he point the gun at anyone and the officers had to save a life? Did he point the gun at the officers? Some of those details are not being discussed at this point.
0: And they do matter. I mean, you know.
4: The guy needed to be stopped. There's no doubt about it. He needed to be stopped. He was probably going to use that gun or had already used the gun at some point.
0: Well, and, you know, in a situation like, let's say, for example, you know, just a homeowner is shooting a person in the back who's running away, who had just jumped, you know, broken in. Perhaps that may be looked upon more unfavorably than cops shooting a guy who was fleeing, who was armed, who just prior to that had been pointing a gun at people around, you know, the trail there at Town Lake. Perhaps you need to stop the guy to make sure that he's
4: absolutely
0: not going to, even if he is running away. So there are a lot of factors to consider.
4: 743 here at KLBJ.
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4: Listen, there's a slew of business owners on the east side of town. They've been dealing with a significant financial loss due to a series of break-ins. Now, Natasha Bajic, she is the owner of the Brass Ovaries Dance Studio. Now, she tells KVU that she showed up last week to find the mirrors all busted up, equipment damaged.
17: It's personally violating not only to me, but my students, my staff, and employees.
4: Can we get to the real meat and potatoes of this story?
18: Let's get to it.
4: Can you tell me more about the Brass Ovaries Dance Studio? I'm just curious. I'm sure they're respectful business.
18: They have a variety of different dance classes. Okay. One of them is
4: sign me up.
18: Bootylesque.
4: Bootylesque. Okay, that sounds fun.
18: High energy class about mastering your booty moves and embracing the power of the jiggle.
4: Okay.
18: They also have a twerk class.
4: Twerk?
18: Yeah.
4: Now we're familiar with twerk. That's a stripper move, is
18: bounce
4: what that
18: and
4: is.
18: Wiggle, shake and pop, jiggle and drop. It's twerk time.
4: Say that again.
18: Bounce and wiggle, shake and pop, jiggle and drop. It's twerk time.
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0: 7:45 is the time. Austin's on time traffic. Got to report a traffic signal's out. 35. Pardon me. This is a stalled vehicle. 35 northbound down there at SH 123 in the left lane, left main lane of Mopac southbound there at Davis Lane. Report of some debris that you'll need to watch for. There's a crash Palmer Lane at Jaeger Lane and a disabled vehicle on the right shoulder, 183A northbound at New Hope Drive. Another look at those roads coming up for you, 8:05. I'm Patrick Osborne. Austin's on time traffic.
1: News Radio KLBJ Radar Weather Watch. Cooler temperatures the next couple of days and a chance for seeing some rain. Mostly cloudy or afternoon high today around 89. These storms we're going to see today may contain some strong gusty winds. Scattered thunderstorms continue through the evening. Overnight low 73. Tomorrow even cooler with thunderstorms in the morning and a high of 83. That's your News Radio KLBJ Radar Weather Watch. I'm Rachel.
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23: Sandy, it says on the screen you're a teacher. Want to get your thoughts on this. There's a story in the Daily Mail about a high school teacher. She's a 10th grade English teacher, and she's quitting because of the technology. Well, she says these young minds are being destroyed by the technology. They're playing games, they're copying assignments using AI and ChatGPT, and they're not learning a thing, and she's so frustrated that she's actually leaving the profession as a result of it. Do you see some of the same things?
24: I happen to be an 11th grade English teacher, and absolutely. These kids, I can't even let, they'll ask, can I listen to music while I'm writing? No, because I've had children who have AI dictating to them through their headphones as they're writing a paper. So you can't trust them to do things online, you know, if you want to have them write their paper in a Google Doc, say. It's impossible to trust them because they can cheat. And I agree with her. That's what I mean also about the fact that they can't think because they're relying too heavily on these things to think for them. And I understand her frustration. My students have to write everything by hand. I have a student who used AI to write about her favorite place. What the heck? I mean, wow. If you can't write about yourself, ridiculous.
23: To be the devil's advocate in this conversation, Sandy, the AI is pushing our culture that direction where you don't have to think. You just have to ask the right questions in ChatGPT, and you can get a job in this country. The technology is pushing us towards a lack of focus and mindless knowledge. These kids are only doing what the technology is pushing them towards, right?
0: You're right. I mean, it is really, really cut into critical thinking. I mean, you see it among adults, but especially among young kids when their minds are still forming and, you know, they got that sponge in their head and they're not using it properly.
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4: 7:48. You jump in at 512-836-0590. Austin City Manager T.C. Broadnax. He's in town to take care of business. He's out with the proposed budgets for the next year. It totals $6.625 billion. It's an increase of about $300 million. And yes, your property taxes are going to go up. Mm-hmm. It's an effort to bypass the state's 3.5% cap on property tax revenue. They can raise your property taxes 3.5% without a vote. Well, the city is planning to increase the debt services portion of your property tax rate by 8.4%.
0: There you go.
4: So that's more than a 10% increase, right?
0: Yeah, yeah.
4: Which is separate from the maintenance and operations portion of your taxes and not subject to that 3.5% cap. In other words, kick the can down the road. Your kids and your grandkids will be able to pay this bill someday.
0: Right.
4: How about that? Right. They're not even born yet, and they're already in debt to this city council.
0: Mm-hmm.
4: Well, according to the city's taxpayers' impact statement, the average homestead property owner will pay around $2,248 in city property taxes, which is $177 more than the estimated city property tax bill in the current budget.
0: Okay.
4: Now, this lady spoke with CBS Austin, and she's excited about higher property taxes.
27: I feel like, you know, I'm happy paying a little more towards taxes if it benefits everyone, the people of Austin, places that we all use. You know, I want everyone to be happy and healthy and have access to things. Everyone who lives here just loves Austin so much, and we want to make it the best place it can be. But, you know, that comes with real implications, and this is like people's real life and real money.
0: It is real money.
4: Puppies, cookies, and recipes. Everything's great.
0: Curious where she moved here from. She ain't local.
4: Yeah.
0: There's no way.
4: She's not for that rugged individualism.
0: No, she's not.
4: She's definitely for the collective, for sure.
0: Yeah.
4: Well, the budget also includes, and I don't know if CBS mentioned this to her, but the budget also includes an increase in just about every city utility and fee.
0: Yeah.
4: Austin Energy residential customers, your bill is going to go up $3.66, 3.1% increase. 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What's interesting about the energy one is they often take Austin Energy money and shift it over to the general fund. That's how they've been getting around, you know, a property tax increase, kind of a shell game, you know.
0: Like $100 million a year, isn't it?
4: Yeah. Well, the proposed budget is not final. Yeah, the city council is going to spend several weeks kind of going through it, and they should have a final budget in August.
0: So they knew that if they were to come to you and say, listen, we really need a property tax increase. We're going to have to, we need to go above 3.5%, but you need to give us permission to do that. They knew that you would say no.
4: Well, they knew you'd say no because you said no to Proposition Q.
0: Right. And very loudly you said no. So, well, we can go with the debt services portion. We can increase that. We don't need the peasants' permission for that. So they're going to do that. It just seems to me like this is a workaround that this council has found as it continues to tell you how transparent it wants to be, how desperately it wants to regain your trust. But then they pull something like this, and it just doesn't feel like that's a trustworthy move. That seems like it's just like, well, we're doing this because it's the only way that we can get more money out of the people.
4: Well, the plan calls for cuts to social service contracts, parks, and public health programs. Eliminates vacant positions across several city departments. Where'd the money go that you budgeted for those positions? Where'd the money go last year and the year before that? What a scam. It seems like the ultimate scam to pad a budget to get more money. Yeah. Just have a bunch of unfilled positions. Yeah. But where'd that salary go for each one of those positions?
0: That's why another reason number 1,412 that we need an external audit.
4: Well, at the same time, they're also going to transfer $19.4 million from social service contracts to Austin Public Health and the homeless strategy and operations to continue to funding the city-operated shelters, bridge shelters, domestic violence shelters. And the city says that's a wash net funding-wise. They go on to say that the Travis County Sobering Center stands to lose about $3 million in ongoing funding. And the city staff had signaled nonprofits providing behavioral health, homeless and clinical services should prepare to see funding reductions of at least 10%, while nonprofits providing family services and legal services and workforce development and transportation and HIV services were told to expect cuts of roughly maybe a third from their city funding.
0: How is it possible that all the just on homelessness alone, all that money, how is it possible that could be a wash? Seems like we're coming out upside down every single year when it comes to that issue.
4: Yeah.
0: Every year.
4: Yeah.
0: A wash.
4: Jump in at 512-836-0590. Greg is on it. He's on line one. Greg, good morning.
5: Hey, guys.
4: Yes, sir.
5: How come, well, first thing is, how come every time they stick a microphone in front of one of these idiots, it sounds like they don't know how to change their darn smoke detector battery?
4: Right.
5: Seems like there's always something going on back there.
4: I know.
0: I know, man.
4: Yeah. That's a good point.
5: I don't get it. But secondly, and more importantly, there's a lot more of us out here who don't want our taxes to be raised for something that we're never going to see the benefit of. So I don't know if these people that they're talking to just make enough money where they can just throw it away on stuff they'll never use or see.
4: Yeah.
5: I don't get it.
4: Yeah, yeah. Well, hang on a second. That's exactly what she said to CBS. Hang on a second. Here's what she said.
27: I feel like, you know, I'm happy paying a little more towards taxes if it benefits everyone.
4: If it benefits everyone.
0: The greater good.
4: No. Yeah. For the greater good.
5: Absolutely not. Yeah. The majority of the people in Austin are never going to see or use whatever the heck she is talking about. But it's just one big scam for the city to waste more money.
4: She probably voted yes on Proposition Q, and she would probably never, ever ride a train or a bus.
0: Probably not.
4: Yeah.
5: Yeah. You're right.
4: Yeah. Thank you.
5: God help us.
4: Appreciate it, Greg. Thanks for checking in, man. I appreciate that.
27: The people of Austin, places that we all use, you know, I want everyone to be happy and healthy and have access to things. Everyone who lives here just loves Austin so much, and we want to make it the best place it can be.

0: more cash. And in fact, Chris guarantees the sale of your home or he will buy it.
1: Yeah, Roman and Nikki wanted to move their kids to a different school district, needed to sell their old home to find a new one at the same time to make all that money work. So the Waters team made all that happen. They had the right plan to market their home, made the whole process so easy. And the result was their home sold for the right money and plenty of time to get settled in for that upcoming school year.
0: How about that? 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You're in full control working with the Chris Waters team. 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
0: the U.S. Supreme Court seems likely to uphold laws that prohibit transgender women and girls from competing on a women's or girls' school sports teams. After nearly 3.5 hours of arguments in a pair of cases from Idaho and West Virginia, a majority of the justices appear to be, agree with the states, like the state of Texas, and that the laws can remain in place.
3: Well, I mean, states' rights, that's how it should be. I think it's absurd that there would be any state, or any governing body for that matter, that would play along with this first world problem, you know, public fetish that has become so mainstream. You're not going to other countries where they have real problems and finding a bunch of, you know, elitist liberal whites over there talking about how put upon they are because they, you know, people are misgendering them, and the Y chromosomes can't compete in physical sports against, you know, real females. It's really almost an embarrassment to the nation that we've even taken this all the way to the Supreme Court.
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0: Well, the city is talking about equitable access to rentable scooters here in town, Lime and Bird specifically, and talking about an ordinance that would require Lyft and Bird to offer cheaper rides for poor people.
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9: Remembering Senator Lindsey Graham.
10: I'm Dave Anthony, Fox News.
11: We lost a great man. He was a great man. He was a great politician.
10: President Trump just paid tribute to the late Republican who died suddenly Saturday night, telling Fox and Friends,
11: he was a kind man. And you know who really lost? Israel, Ukraine, a lot of countries that he really fought for.
10: Senator Graham died the day after returning from Ukraine, where he was working on tougher sanctions on Russia, trying to end the war. President Volodymyr Zelensky posted on X that Graham was a true defender of freedom. The Washington, D.C. Medical Examiner reports a preliminary cause of death for the 71-year-old senator was a tear in the aorta as a result of cardiovascular disease. Now, the late senator was running for re-election, so now what?
12: South Carolina Governor Henry McMaster will appoint someone to fill Senator Graham Graham's seat for the remainder of his term. President Trump has said he has someone in mind, but would wait a bit before saying who it is. This is separate from the special election that will take place, likely August 11th, to find who will replace Graham as a Republican nominee for Senate. He had won

0: on his June primary.
1: That's Fox's Jessica Rosenthal. Back to the president. He also talked to Fox about the renewed fighting with Iran.
2: They're a bad group of people. They've been this way for a long time. And right now, they're getting their ass kicked.
1: This after the U.S. military hit Iran with several waves of attacks, targeting Iran's air defense, radar sites, and drone and missile capabilities, after Iran hit another ship in the Strait of Hormuz over the weekend, trying to control that shipping waterway, though the president says the U.S. will keep it open.
2: And we should be reimbursed for that. When we do that, we're going to be reimbursed because the other nations are very wealthy. They're on our side.
1: Iran has also been attacking some Gulf countries. Actor Sam Neill is being mourned, best known for his role in the Jurassic Park dinosaur movies. Sam Neill died today in Australia at the age of 78. 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
3: Mark and Melinda.
4: Melissa is in Manor with a comment on PepsiCo, saying they're going to cut the price on all of their potato chips and other snacks by 15%. Hi, Melissa. How are you?
5: I'm good. I'm wondering if the 15%, they're trying to make themselves sound good with, the customers, because I think they're losing business to the store brands. Generics used to get a bad name, but now they don't. And I can tell you, everything I just put in my grocery cart that was a snack was the store brand. The sodas I bought, I don't even drink them that often, were half the price.
4: Wow.
5: Yeah, and in some cases, like I'm just going to say the cheese balls at one particular store that I only buy on game days, they actually taste better to me, the store brand, than the other one.
6: That's how I cater everything.
4: Melissa, thank you so much. And Melinda and I will be over for the game and those cheese balls.
6: Yes, looking forward to it.
3: Afternoons 4 to 6 on News Radio KLBJ.
1: Israel went on the attack again in Gaza, despite a ceasefire in place that ended the war with Hamas, which started it all with the October 7th, 2023 deadly terror attack inside Israel. Israel's military says it struck Hamas terrorist infrastructure in Gaza. Palestinian officials say at least six civilians were killed, including a nine-year-old girl. There's also controversy in Israel over a congressman's trip there.
7: California Democrat Ro Khanna claims he was detained for 90 minutes by armed Israeli settlers and soldiers last Wednesday. He was on a fact-finding trip looking at the impact of Israel's occupation of the West Bank. Michael Leiter, Israel's ambassador to the U.S., told CBS News Congressman Khanna should have coordinated his trip with the Israeli government. Instead, he was liaising with Palestinian activists and Jewish nonprofit J Street. Congressman Khanna says he was in a van with his team when they were surrounded by settlers, then claiming when the military arrived, they sided with the settlers and continued the detention. Jonathan Savage, Fox News.
1: A disaster in Thailand. At least 27 people were killed when a fire broke out at a bar, sending panicked people running outside. Some were in flames. Others were found dead in a bathroom where they had sought shelter. It's going to be scorching hot again in the west and north.
8: Today and tomorrow, the focus is right here. Northern Rockies, Northern Plains, Upper Midwest. These are areas that a lot of locations do not have air conditioning because it is so rare to hit 100 degrees.
1: Fox weather meteorologist Britta Merwin. Heat warning stretch from Wisconsin to Utah the day after it hit 109 in Salt Lake City. The highest temperature ever recorded there was 115 in Miles City, Montana, shattering the record there by 7 degrees. On Wall Street, as oil prices rise more than 3% on worry about renewed U.S. and Iran fighting, stock futures are falling before this week's trading, down more than 300 points for the NASDAQ. I'm Dave Anthony, and this is Fox News.
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10: 8:05 is the time. We're checking Austin's on-time traffic. Got a report of a crash still in Palmer Lane. They're around Jaeger Lane. Watch out for that one. Southbound Mopac just before 2222, right shoulder blocked by a disabled vehicle. And that's about it right now. Not seeing any other problems reported. Have another look for you at 8:15. Patrick Osborne, Austin's on-time.
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12: News Radio KLBJ Radar Weather Watch. Cooler temperatures at least through Thursday and a chance for rain every single day. That includes a 60% chance for some storms developing later in the day today. High 89, 73 overnight with more scattered thunderstorms. Then thunderstorms likely tomorrow morning and a high of 83. That's your News Radio KLBJ Radar Weather Watch. I'm Rachel Marisay.
0: Live, number one in the ratings and number one in your hearts. 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
13: South Carolina Republican Senator Lindsey Graham passed away over the weekend at the age of 71. President Donald Trump mourns the senator's death.
2: If I had Democrat problems, he could solve them. He was a man of all different abilities, actually, and he was a nice man. He was a great guy.
13: Yeah, once a sharp critic of the president's, Graham later became one of his closest allies. Though he faced some criticism for shifting his loyalties, a preliminary medical examination says the senator died from a torn artery into his heart. And there you go. That's the latest. A replacement will be chosen. There will be a special election. You could join us at 512-836-0590.
10: I mean, I think there are a lot of fair criticisms about Lindsey Graham's career in the public sector, but shifting loyalties, I wouldn't really say that that's unique to him, considering how many people in the Republican Party back in 2015 and 2016 were vehemently opposed to Donald Trump, anything that had to do with him.
13: Including J.D. Vance.
10: Including the current Vice President of the United States. And now, sure, they've made complete 180. So
13: that's politics.
10: A lot of people did that with Trump. And it is politics. But, I mean, there are things that he was a bit of a war hawk. Actually, not just a bit. He was a big war hawk. And I always kind of had a problem with that. Any time the United States just possibly could go in and fight, he was all for it. He wanted to send your son and daughter in to fight every time.
13: Well, there are some new details emerging following his death over the weekend. Newsman Jonathan Savage checks in from South Carolina.
14: Preliminary findings suggest South Carolina Senator Lindsey Graham died from a tear in the aorta caused by cardiovascular disease. The senator lost his father to a heart attack just 15 months after his mother died from cancer. Graham, then in his 20s, raised his 13-year-old sister, Darlene, something that has won the respect of colleagues, including South Carolina Congresswoman Nancy Mace.
15: He will go down, even though he was never married, never had kids, he'll go down as a family man.
14: Graham, a staunch advocate of leveraging U.S. military strength to protect democracies around the world, initially clashed with President Trump, but later forged a loyal alliance. In central South Carolina, Jonathan Seri, Fox News.
13: Yeah, jump in at 512-836-0590.
10: Same thing that killed John Ritter.
13: That's right.
10: That aortic dissection.
13: Yeah, yeah.
10: And from what I understand, it's what took
13: Lindsey Graham's father at the age of 69.
10: You got to catch it immediately most people don't survive it. He probably didn't stand a chance, unfortunately.
13: It is 8:09. Yeah, you can weigh in at 512-836-0590. Listen, an East Austin business is having to fork over some money for upgrades to their security system at their business following multiple break-ins. It happens so much. Mary Jenkins, who owns the cafe called C-Note on East 7th Street, it's kind of become routine. And she tells KVU she got a call from her alarm company last week about a break-in about 4:30 in the morning. She says someone smashed the glass doors, pried open the safe, and took some cash. She says it's not the first time.
16: At our past location for over 13 years, we've been broken into multiple times. We've never had a case solved. We've never had anybody reach out to us. I think this can happen to anybody. It happens in people's homes, too. And it's just, you know, you should pay attention because everyone needs to be vigilant and looking out for each other.
13: Yeah. Yeah. We also need, a Travis County judicial system that locks people up.
10: That's the real problem.
13: And just her attitude of, this happens, you know, it's just part of business, you know. No, it's not. No, it's not part of business.
10: You shouldn't be that nonchalant about it.
13: Really. Yeah, she should be angry.
10: I'm sure she is, but I mean, it may be one of those things where she's almost just beaten down by it going, well,
13: maybe you're right.
10: What are you going to do? You know, we've called the cops. They've never been able to solve any of this stuff. It just, you know, we've got neighbors that it happens to. KXAN had a story from a couple of days ago, very similar. East Austin, it was a venue, I think, called the Vortex, and they've had problems with thefts and repeated burglaries. They're getting no help. Even when the cops do make an arrest, nothing happens. We talk about those guys all the time.
13: She says they're upgrading the security system, including glass break sensors and cameras. And she says she refuses to switch to being a cashless business. Good. She says that she filed a police report, but so far she's had no luck with any kind of apprehension or anything like that.
10: No, you're right. I mean, and this is something that we touch on seemingly all the time about the lack of a functioning judicial system in Travis County. Texas Scorecard actually has a report on the district attorneys refusing to enforce certain laws, and the lenient policies from DAs like Jose Garza, which the report actually cites, leading to localized crime spikes, and how, you know, there are a lot of these places like Austin where national trends have been going down for the crime rates. We've actually been bucking that trend and going the opposite direction for, you know, because ever since we got a guy like Garza in office.
13: This break-in seems different to me. When I hear a business was broken into and the safe was pried open and cash was stolen, that tells me that was probably somebody that knew exactly where the cash is, maybe an inside job, maybe a disgruntled employee.
10: It'll make you
13: know how to
10: yeah.
13: get in there, get the cash, and get out. A hobo or just a random criminal would have trashed the place, you know, and walked off with, you know, the dishes or, you know, cocktails and with liquor and stuff like that.
10: Yeah, I mean, you know, I guess in the old days, those heist crews, they had safe crackers. But something tells me you're not dealing with somebody, a criminal who's skilled like that.
13: No.
10: So maybe you're right. Because
13: a hobo wouldn't have taken the time to pry open a safe.
10: Yeah, you know where it is and yeah, you're able to get into it. There's that. You know?
13: Well, there is this thing of, rampant organized crime, you know, the academy setting up their flock cameras to stop, organized crime for theft. Mm-hmm. It's 812. Yeah, jump in at 512-836-0590.
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4: Melissa is in Manor with a comment on PepsiCo, saying they're going to cut the price on all of their potato chips and other snacks by 15%. Hi, Melissa. How are you?
5: I'm good. I'm wondering if the 15%, they're trying to make themselves sound good with, the customers, because I think they're losing business to the store brands. Generics used to get a bad name, but now they don't. And I can tell you, everything I just put in my grocery cart that was a snack was the store brand. The sodas I bought, I don't even drink them that often, were half the price.
4: Wow.
5: Yeah, and in some cases, like I'm just going to say the cheese balls at one particular store that I only buy on game day, they actually taste better to me, the store brand, than the other one.
6: That's how I cater everything.
4: Melissa, thank you so much. And Melinda and I will be over for the game and those cheese balls.
6: Yes, I'm looking forward to it.
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10: At 8:15, we're checking those roads out. Austin's on-time traffic. Looks like on Montopolis Drive at northbound Bastrop Highway, they're going to have a wreck through there. It's going to have you a little bit slow at the moment. Also seeing this stall on southbound Mopac just before 2222, blocking up the right shoulder. And farther up the way, if you're there around Palmer Lane and Jaeger Lane, watch for that crash. And we'll have another look at 8:31. Patrick Osborne, Austin's on-time traffic.
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12: 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Over the next 4 days, mostly cloudy skies, cooler temperatures, and a good chance of seeing rain showers every day. It's about a 60% chance today, high 89, 73 overnight. That 60% chance of rain activity continues all the way through tomorrow morning, even cooler for Tuesday with a high of 83. That's your News Radio KLBJ Radar Weather Watch. 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
13: Yeah, let me squeeze in Lou, checking in from the Mopac area this morning.
28: Man, you know what it is, man. Just another day, another hustle, man.
13: Yep.
28: I want to speak on that homeless. Man, the city's not doing nothing about it. I started out having 5 homeless encampment properties to clean out. I was hired to do. I'm at 12 right now. All these individuals that I meet in these homeless encampments, they're ducked in these camps that people from Wisconsin, North Carolina, New York, these people are coming out from the woodwork, man.
13: Wow.
28: So I have no clue what the city council is talking about. If there's a change in decreasing homelessness, no change whatsoever.
13: Well, Lou, there's no interest in solving the crisis because that means they wouldn't be needed anymore, right? I mean,
28: exactly. Yeah. That's job security for them, and that's it. That's all it is for them.
13: You're out there with your gloves and boots, and you're out there actually helping clean up some of these areas. And what a task that is. That's a big job. Mm-hmm. Dangerous job, too, right, Lou? Is it dangerous?
28: Oh, man. All the drug stuff that we see, we get chased with machetes, all sorts of stuff. I'm in close connection with APD and with about 3 co-compliance officers that email me, text me throughout all these properties. I clean one up on Monday. That same one on Monday will be trashed up again on Tuesday because co-compliance notifies me and they give me 7 days to go out there and clean it all up. And these individuals, it's just same rotating cycle, same people I see.
10: Yeah. You ever deal with anybody's like aggressive dogs out there? Do people have aggressive dogs back in those camps?
28: Oh, those animals that are back there, I don't even know they're dogs. I don't know what kind of dogs they are. They're some kind of
13: vicious
28: homemade dogs, but the dead animals that we have to pick up, I mean, there's so much stuff, man. I'll tell you right now, Todd, man, I've been born and raised in Austin. I spoke on before. This city is not Austin no more, man.
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13: It is 818 here on the Todd and Oz Show. Yeah, join us at 512-836-0590. The Democrat Socialist of America continue to take over the Democrat Party. I think that's official now, right? I don't think there's any denying that. Even the Democrats on this Austin City Council embrace the Democrat Socialist of Austin.
10: Right.
13: You can't be an elected official in Travis County without kissing the ring of the DSA.
10: Mm-hmm.
13: And we learned last week when we played kind of a montage of cuts from the New York-based DSA and what their ultimate goal is. They, in their own words, say the ultimate goal of the Democrat Socialist of America is to destroy America from within, get rid of capitalism, and usher in socialism, a.k.a. communism.
10: Mm-hmm.
13: And they don't deny that.
10: No.
13: There may be some listening this very minute screaming, yes, that's exactly what we want to do.
10: Mm-hmm.
13: And I kind of think, and I don't know if you agree with this or not, but there's a variety of cities that have been affected by this. But New York City has become ground zero for that takeover.
10: Yeah, I mean, it seems to be. Zoran Mamdani's clearly the leader of all of this, right?
13: He's the leader of the Democrat machine.
10: And in fact, just recently, the State Department actually had to step in because Mamdani officials actually had a planned meeting with Iran. at Iran, at a time in which we're you know, in active conflict, Donald Trump saying that, you know, he's high on their kill list. Mamdani wanted to meet with him. Second time that he wanted to go and meet with an official from another country that had to be stamped out by, you know, the State Department.
13: Does he say what his goal was?
10: He may have. I didn't see that, but I'm sure we all know.
13: To embolden our enemies, ultimately.
10: It's not in America's best interest. And it kind of seems like what you got there in New York with Mamdani and the DSA is almost kind of like a soft secession. Like New York's his own little independent city state. I mean, he's got his own foreign policy. He's got his own immigration policy, his economic policy. He doesn't recognize the authority of the federal government, Supreme Court. Likely, it feels like he's going to use New York City, the resources and authority of New York, to wage war against, you know, the establishment, the federal government, the rest of the country. The DSA has been very open about what they want to do. They're telling us what they plan to do. And the fact that he was going to meet with Iran, I don't know, is we're way past the point where the DSA is just some political party. I mean, they're clearly an insurgency that's determined to bring down the nation from within.
13: That's what they say.
10: Yeah.
13: That's what their goal is. That's what they say.
10: So I don't know what the response needs to be. But there needs to be a response fairly quickly.
13: What do you mean? What do you mean a response?
10: Well, I mean, the DSA, the Democrat Party can't allow itself to be completely consumed by this extreme ideology. And it is very quickly. And we've seen it destroy nations throughout the history of ever. And we're watching it happen and unfold right in front of us. And I don't know how we put that genie back in the bottle.
13: It is 8:22. Yeah, jump in here at 512-836-0590 here on the Todd and Oz Show. One person has been arrested. Two others are being sought in connection to a deadly shooting earlier this month at a strip club in East Austin, Eastern Travis County. 19-year-old Layla Williamson and 23-year-old V.T. Wood Davion Olden Hornsby were shot and killed outside the Bear Cabaret out there on 290 near Reservoir Circle. Well, Travis County officials say 20-year-old Kevin Parrish has been arrested, but they're still looking for, his partner in crime, 19-year-old James Sherrian, and his mother, Precious Sherrian.
10: Okay.
13: That's her name?
10: Ain't that sweet.
13: Her name is Precious?
10: Her name is Precious, apparently.
13: Well, okay. Mm. James Sherrian is wanted on multiple capital murder charges, and Precious is wanted for allegedly hindering apprehension and tampering with evidence. Mom and son are on the run. Is that what it is?
10: You got to take care of her baby.
13: Got to. Yeah. Now, officials believe the pair could be headed towards Memphis in a red or maroon 2016 GMC. What kind of a truck is
10: it? GMC Terrain.
13: Terrain. Okay. License plate number WVD9593. And I'm sure a flock camera is going to catch them on the way at some point.
10: You think so if they haven't already.
13: Now, Parrish is also charged with capital murder.
10: This is one of those venues. It's like, it's after hours. I think the shooting happened around 4 in the morning. You had hundreds of people in the parking lot at that ridiculous hour of the, well, I guess morning, not even night at that point. And you had this, you know, young 19-year-old girl that was in the mix of it. She got shot along with that 23-year-old. A bunch of young people that really shouldn't have been there in the first place.
13: Mm.
10: I would hope that, I mean, you would think the police know about places like this and perhaps would increase their patrols, especially on the time that it's, you know, dumping out into the parking lot and people are leaving.
13: Oh, I don't know why this place is even allowed to be open.
10: I mean, it doesn't seem like it's doing any good for the rest of the community there. Certainly not.
13: Well, I'm not saying it's got to do good for the rest of the community, but it can't be a cancer in our community. That's for sure.
10: Well, I think that's what
13: you know. Liquor license opens at midnight to 4 a.m. Kind of an after hours strip club, and a 19-year-old woman gets shot and killed in the parking lot.
10: Yeah,
13: I kind of think that's a place that should be shut down.
10: The
13: habitual offender. Who owns the place? I bet they're not paying any kind of taxes. Who owns the place? Who owns this cabaret that is such a cancer in our community? And why hasn't the city shut them down?
10: Yeah, I mean, I would think that there's a lot more that goes on at a place like that. You know, that not a lot of good happens between 2 and 4 a.m.
13: Billy is checking in from Bastrop this morning on the Todd and Oz Show. Good morning, Billy.
0: Good morning, man. Is Trump listening to y'all? Does he listen to y'all? Because I've got some advice for him.
13: Hang on a second. Let me send him a text real quick. Yeah, let me see. Yeah, Billy, he's listening. Go ahead.
10: Yeah.
0: Hey, thank y'all. Mm-hmm. Trump, listen, man. Man, Iran, because this game has gone on way too long.
13: What do you want it to happen, so, Billy? When you say take care of it, what do you envision? Be specific.
0: Now, I'm going to tell you, it ain't up to me. I think it's a question for our brave soldiers out there. Are you going to be willing to sacrifice yourself for other people in other parts of the world's freedom so they can live free? And that's a really important question. I don't have that answer. Our soldiers have that answer. But I feel sorry for the Iranian people. It ain't our problem. So we've been fiddle farting around, wasting our resources.
13: Wait a minute. It ain't our problem, but we need to send our troops? What are you talking about? Come on.
0: No. Okay. I'm just saying if Trump wants to move forward with this, then let's do it.
13: Yeah.
0: But if he don't, let's just quit sitting there and throwing toothpicks at each other and just get the hell away from there.
13: Yeah.
0: And move on. We got more important issues right here on this own country right here we live on.
13: Yeah.
0: I'm tired of the toothpicks being thrown. That's I call that fiddle farm.
13: Billy, you can't. You did it twice, Billy. You can't talk like that, man. We dumped that. Okay, we got that. That's good.
1: Yeah. I mean, you know, I respect Billy's passion.
13: Yeah.
1: I do very much, but
13: yeah.
1: Come on.
13: Just when you're done, flush. That's all we're saying. It's 826. Jump in at 512-836-0590.
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9: If you're open to the public, if you allow in-person payments at your physical location, you must accept cash. That's the essence of a bill filed today in the United States Senate.
11: It's crazy to me that we have to have a bill that says you have to accept the currency that we've had along forever.
9: Let's go to Heather. What are your thoughts on this proposal?
14: So one of the things that people aren't necessarily looking at is small businesses, a business that maybe only does 30 to 50 transactions a day. The fees that are associated with having to have the armored car service, having to have the bank account, there's a lot of fees that are associated with taking cash and being able to take a credit card where you only have to pay 0.5% of whatever that sale is to the credit card manufacturer is much easier for small businesses to make a profit.
11: Wait, hold on. Are you saying the banks that you maybe have your business account with, they charge you for the cash that you get?
14: Yes, you have to have the armored service to pick up, then you have to pay for like a change order.
9: Are you a small business owner, Heather?
14: I used to be. I'm not any longer, but I am very familiar with the fees that you would have to pay because not every bank has one of the coin counter machines. They send it out and there's a fee associated with that.
9: What is your estimation as to the percentage of customers who want to pay in cash?
14: I can only speak to where I'm working now, which is a food eatery area inside of a business. And I would say in a month, maybe 4 people. And what I typically do, if they don't have another way to pay, if cash is all they have, I just let them have it.
9: The meal is free?
14: Yeah. I mean, we're not talking about big bills or anything of that nature. That's why I'm not going to tell you where I work.
11: I was going to say, I wouldn't mention that, Heather. You're going to have a whole lot of people that only have cash coming.
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18: Fox
3: News, I'm Therese Crowley, a total workaholic senator who had fun doing it. As President Trump tells Fox, South Carolina Senator Lindsey Graham's cause of death, a tear in the aorta, hours after returning from Ukraine.
4: Senator Graham, who served as an Air Force lawyer in the 1980s, was a staunch advocate of using U.S. military power to protect democracy around the world, more recently in Ukraine. Although those views sometimes clash with growing isolationist sentiment in Washington, Senator Graham became a loyal defender of President Trump.
3: Fox's Jonathan Sari. CENTCOM completes a fourth wave of airstrikes against Iran's coastal radar, drones, missiles, and small boats attacking commercial vessels. A New Zealand actor, Sam Neill, is passed at age 78. Blockbuster career from Jurassic Park to Peaky Blinders to Damien in the Omen films. 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
10: It is 8:32. Checking Austin's on-time traffic. Watch for the crash Montopolis there at northbound Bastrop Highway. Also, northbound 183 there, right around Lamar. You got a crash reported through there. Look for the stall on northbound Mopac there at 45th Street. And we'll come back with another look for you at 8:45. Patrick Osborne, Austin's on-time traffic.
12: News Radio KLBJ Radar Weather Watch. Cooler temperatures at least through Thursday and a chance for rain every single day. That includes a 60% chance for some storms developing later in the day today. High 89, 73 overnight with more scattered thunderstorms. Then thunderstorms likely tomorrow morning and a high of 83. That's your News Radio KLBJ Radar Weather Watch. 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
17: If you're open to the public, you allow in-person payments at your physical location, you must accept cash. That's the essence of a bill filed today in the United States Senate.
11: It's crazy to me that we have to have a bill that says you have to accept the currency that we've had along forever.
17: Let's go to Heather. What are your thoughts on this proposal?
18: So one of the things that people aren't necessarily looking at is small businesses, a business that maybe only does 30 to 50 transactions a day. The fees that are associated with having to have the armored car service, having to have the bank account, there's a lot of fees that are associated with taking cash and being able to take a credit card where you only have to pay 0.5% of whatever that sale is to the credit card manufacturer is much easier for small businesses to make a profit.
11: Wait, hold on. Are you saying the banks that you maybe have your business account with, they charge you for the cash that you get?
18: Yes, you have to have the armored service to pick up, then you have to pay for like a change order.
17: Are you a small business owner, Heather?
18: I used to be. I'm not any longer, but I am very familiar with the fees that you would have to pay because not every bank has one of the coin counter machines. They send it out and there's a fee associated with that.
17: What is your estimation as to the percentage of customers who want to pay in cash?
18: I can only speak to where I'm working now, which is a food eatery area inside of a business. And I would say in a month, maybe 4 people. And what I typically do, if they don't have another way to pay, if cash is all they have, I just let them have it.
17: The meal is free?
18: Yeah. I mean, we're not talking about big bills or anything of that nature. That's why I'm not going to tell you where I work.
11: I was going to say, I wouldn't mention that, Heather. You're going to have a whole lot of people that only have cash coming.
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13: Yeah, jump in at 512-836-0590. Hang on a second. We got another Billy. This one's in Dripping Springs. Oh, Billy, good morning.
19: South Austin now, brothers. Anyway, it's in our national interest to keep the strait open. So every time they send a missile or a drone, we need to take out that site. We've got the technology to take out that site. We can take that side out, plus 10 more every time they send a missile or a drone. And sooner rather than later, they're going to run out of anything to shoot with.
10: Yeah.
19: And we could do that. We don't need to put boots on the ground. We've got the technology to decimate their ability to make war And that's what needs to happen.
13: Yeah, whenever they throw a sucker punch, we throw 20 back. Yeah, it'd be with absolutely. More precision. And, yeah, I'm with you, Billy. Yeah. Yeah, the United States and Iran have resumed their attacks on both sides of this feud as to who controls the Strait of Hormuz. President Trump this morning suggests the U.S. could have a long-term role in controlling that waterway.
5: We're going to keep the strait. And we'll probably run it. We'll become the guardian of the strait. Maybe we'll call it the guardian angel of the strait. And we should be reimbursed for that. When we do that, we're going to be reimbursed because the other nations are very wealthy. They're on our side.
13: Yeah, the Strait of Hormuz has historically been treated as an international waterway. Meanwhile, Iran continues to claim that it controls the strait and has claimed it will tax ships passing through that waterway. Many cargo shipping companies have basically given up on trying to transit the strait because of security concerns.
1: Yeah. Well, I mean, clearly this is a situation that despite the decimation of their military, as we've been told, they still have a pretty good ability to cause problems out there. And, you know, this thing is taking longer than I think a lot of people wanted it to, maybe longer than Donald Trump expected it to.
13: And you know, it's been going on for 47 years. You know, and a lot of people, some people have texted already this morning, just finish it. What does that mean, finish it? What does that, mean total annihilation of all Iranians? You do realize they're Persian. They're the good guys. The people of Persia, they're good people mm-hmm. of Iran. Mm-hmm. You know, it's just this radical regime. And, you know, we've been stamping them down every so often for quite a while.
1: Why, absolutely.
13: And we've lost a lot of Americans as a result of it over the past 47 years.
1: A lot of innocent people all around the world, yeah.
13: Yeah.
1: I fully support, the sentiment of just get on with it already and be done with them. But the truth of the matter is, I'm no expert on any of this, but it seems to me like the only way that's really going to happen is if you actually get boots on the ground in there and you go in there and you get your hands dirty. And nobody really wants that.
13: It is 8:36. Listen, have you seen this new viral trend that's been going around? This is kind of strange. This one is strange. It's a viral trend of Gen Z posting their pay online, often driven by movements like loud budgeting and pay transparency. Mm. It's a cultural shift that young workers openly publish their exact salaries, their budgets, their paychecks, even all of it over social media. Now, viewing the traditional workforce or workplace taboo around hiding pay as an outdated concept that primarily benefits employers. Gen Z users platforms like TikTok, Instagram, even LinkedIn to inject some raw market data into the public conversation by sharing unvarnished offer letters, commission structures, bonus payouts. Well, these professionals aim to fight the systemic wage gaps, leverage negotiation power, and hold companies accountable for low pay and hidden salary bands.
1: And you're going to do that by blasting your salary out there for everybody to see?
13: Yeah, don't do this, Gen Z. This is going to backfire on
1: you. Yeah.
13: Yeah. You first.
1: Right.
13: Yeah, this widespread movement has created a notable corporate friction, if you will, causing pay compression issues for HR departments and leading many young candidates to outright refuse job listings that lack upfront salary ranges.
1: Just making yourselves less and less desirable in the workforce. I mean,
13: yeah, you're somebody that's going to be a problem in the workplace. You're already unemployable.
1: The Wall Street Journal, their free expression associate editor, this gal named Maria Julia Koch, she was talking on Fox News, talking about why younger Americans are more increasingly willing to make these sorts of conversations public. And, you know, she says, I think my generation's more open about everything. I mean, we've grown up posting online our relationships, our friendships, our college lives. It makes sense that this sort is sort of the next frontier.
13: It's true. They have.
1: Yeah.
13: They embrace the lack of privacy.
1: This is something I do not understand. It makes no sense to me. And I mean, the overall, the lack of privacy, the oversharing of everything, the getting in front of a camera, sitting in your car by yourself, sobbing and then posting it online.
13: Telling the world about all of your problems.
1: Yeah. And now you're going to start posting your salary and your benefits. None of that's anybody's business. And you're kind of giving away leverage, I would feel like, that you might otherwise have.
13: How does that benefit you?
1: It doesn't. I think it could only hurt you.
13: You're going to get fired.
1: Yeah, well, there's that.
13: Yeah.
1: Yeah, that's a consequence of it.
13: You're going to get fired.
1: Mm-hmm. But at the end of it, it's nobody's business.
13: And if you get fired, how are you going to get another job? Why'd you leave the previous one? Well, I got fired. I was too open online.
1: Gen Z really has a real problem. And I don't know, it's something that they grew up with, this social media thing. And so it this oversharing problem, and then obviously, you know, it's generalizing, you say Gen Z, but you look around, I mean, it's everywhere on social media.
13: What I don't understand is if you don't like your pay, you don't like the benefits, you don't like the work conditions, well, why'd you agree to the job? Right? Yeah. I mean, I understand if things change, if you agree to a job that pays you 50 grand a year and the hours are 9 to 5 and these are the roles you got to fill, these are the goals, and then all of a sudden you get the job and you're a week into it and everything changes.
1: Mm-hmm.
13: Well, that's different. I get it. Yeah, I understand why you'd be upset with that. But if you agree to all the terms, why would you want to throw a stick in the spokes of your company's bicycle just to, I don't know, get some social media TikTok points and hits?
1: Seems like it would only backfire on you.
13: Yeah.
1: Because it encourages people to be transparent about like the things they can and can't afford. So they share their budgets and their financial goals. And then they throw up their salaries for everybody to see as well. It's almost like it's just part of this overall attention thing. You know, and yet another thing that perhaps they can make themselves, empower themselves through victimhood. Oh, I only make this money.
13: Here's another thing. This story mentions HR departments. Why do companies have HR departments anymore? Many of them are getting rid of them.
1: Yeah.
13: They lead to nothing but trouble for your company.
1: Yeah.
13: It leans into every problem in the workforce. It brings everything front and center.
1: Yeah, I mean, it's been not a problem good. For a lot of companies.
13: It's not good, man. Right. Yeah. Listen, it is 8:41. You could join us at 512-836-0590 here on the Todd and Oz Show. Yeah, we got a lot to get to, and we'd love for you to join us. 512-836-0590.
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0: Thanks to President Trump's leadership, we're going to pass the big, beautiful bill today.
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1: Time is 8:45 with a look at Austin's on-time traffic. Mopac northbound at 290, stalled vehicle on the right-hand side reported there. Mopac southbound at Lake Austin Boulevard, also a report of a stalled vehicle. And look for the wreck there. May still have some problems. We'll still see it reported. Parma Lane at Yeager Lane. That's about it, though. Patrick Osborne, Austin's on-time traffic.
3: News Radio KLBJ Radar Weather Watch. Cooler temperatures the next couple of days and a chance for seeing some rain. Mostly cloudy or afternoon high today around 89. These storms we're going to see today may contain some strong gusty winds. Scattered thunderstorms continue through the evening. Overnight low 73. Tomorrow even cooler with thunderstorms in the morning and a high of 83. That's your News Radio KLBJ Radar Weather Watch. I'm Rachel Marisse.
13: It is 8:46 here on the Todd and Oz Show. According to reporting from the Texas Tribune, voters who backed John Cornyn in the 2026 Republican primary are divided between supporting Ken Paxton or crossing over to Democrat James Tallarico. I have a feeling that if you're upset about Ken Paxton getting the nomination, you might just kind of just set out completely.
1: Yeah, that'd be the good thing.
13: Yeah, but if you're upset with Paxton, you're going to be really upset with Tallarico.
1: Yeah, you're not going to be happy at all.
13: Some are just going to set it out, apparently. Yeah, well, some are turning towards Tallarico for his focus on ethics, and others plan to skip the top ticket. Polling suggests a majority are reluctantly aligning with Paxton to maintain party control. This story in the Texas Tribune this morning.
1: So I don't get this one at all. Okay, so your guy Cornyn didn't survive the primary runoff with Ken Paxton. You can't truly be swayed by these comments that are being made by James Tallarico. I mean, you know, his words are out there from just a couple of years ago in the campaign trail and in the Texas legislature, all that.
13: He introduced a bill to get rid of oil and gas in Texas.
1: Yeah. You know,
13: where would Texas be without oil and gas?
1: Nowhere. Certainly not where we are now. He fought against a bill that would have kept graphic sexual material out of public school libraries, things like that. The way he twists the Bible and just all these different things. I can't imagine that just because John Cornyn lost and you supported him, that somehow you're going to go with Tallarico. And if you don't show up to vote, well, it's like you point. If you don't like Ken Paxton, you're really not going to like James Tallarico.
13: Well, the Texas Tribune did this story, and the first paragraph or two says they only talked to 9 voters. So
1: wait, that's it? 9 voters?
13: Yeah, according to this poll, the vast majority... They reference another poll. They say a vast majority of Republican voters, 84%, indicate that they had moved on from the bitter GOP primary and would support Paxton. 21 percentage point shift from the Texas Politics Project in April. Paxton, 43% support is a 9-point improvement from his 34% in April, while Tallarico remains stagnant in all of the surveys.
1: You know, think about back to the first time Donald Trump was running for president, and there were a lot of these similar controversies following him around about, you know, relationships with women and finances, taxes, that kind of thing. And there were a lot of old school Republicans who said, I could never support a guy like that. I just, you know, he just doesn't seem like morally he really represents the party well. And now look where, you know, people fawn over Donald Trump and a lot of those same people. Well, I'm not saying Donald Trump and Kim Paxton are the same kind of guy, but there are some parallels. And Donald Trump turned out to be a favorite president among a lot of people in this country. So I don't personally care about what Ken Paxton does in his private life. I'm not naive enough to think that elected officials aren't constantly out there cheating on their spouses, because they are. It's just, you know, part of politics.
13: Yeah, it's nasty. It's
1: not
13: dirty.
1: Shocked.
13: You know, I wouldn't want a coworker cheating on his wife.
1: No.
13: You know, none of that. I wouldn't be friends with somebody that cheats on their wife. I get it. But it's not like he went to Epstein Island.
1: No.
13: You know?
1: No.
13: I'm not saying Tallarico did, but I'm just saying it's different. You don't know what's happening in other people's homes.
1: Right.
13: No, but none of us do.
1: And he's been a staunch defender of Donald Trump throughout the time. He's gone to bat, you know, suing Austin over these ridiculous things. I mean, he's got a track record of fighting for the state. He does.
13: Fighting for the taxpayers of this state.
1: Yeah.
13: Yeah. Led that effort for the 3.5% cap. He's gone after a variety of companies and businesses and sued the Biden administration continuously to defend the people of Texas. Mm-hmm. Meanwhile, James Tallarico fled the state when it was his time to vote on certain legislation. Missed about 800 votes.
1: Ran away.
13: As he ran away, he's a quitter.
1: Mm-hmm. Coward.
13: It's 850. Yeah, jump in here at 512-836-0590 here on the Todd and Oz Show. Have you seen the AI bots that are now texting voters? Trained to sound just like the candidates, having personalized back and forth conversations with thousands of people all at once. Well, one company says it sent out 2.5 million text messages this year with more than 20,000 conversations, some that went on for hours. They had no idea they were communicating with an AI bot. They thought it was actually them communicating with the real candidate.
1: Wow.
13: Now, in most cases, human sends the first text message, then AI takes over once you reply, answering in seconds in any language you want. Now, there's no federal or Texas law requiring campaigns to tell you that you're talking to a bot, not actually a candidate. And only a handful of states like North Dakota and California require the disclosure. Now, the critics warn that these bots can misfire and say things that can damage a candidate's reputation since it's happening with their voice without their direct oversight. I was about to ask the question, have you encountered any of these in the forms of text messages? Thought you were communicating with the candidate, but how would you know? It sounds like some people were willing to play along.
1: That's a good point. I don't know. That sounds ethically questionable that you would actually try to deceive potential voters. You know, using an AI bot to make them think they're talking to some candidate. I don't know. It doesn't sound illegal or anything, but it does sound.
13: Well, I mean, it's
1: ethically.
13: It is illegal if they don't disclose it in some states.
1: So is that the problem?
13: California, North Carolina. We don't have that law here in Texas, meaning they have to disclose that you're talking to a bot. I don't know. I think it's kind of interesting. It can really sway politics.
1: I would think that you would need...
13: Young and old people can be duped like this.
1: Yeah.
13: And more, all of us are duped by it. Have you heard about this this scam that's going around in the phone spoofing world involving, sometimes it's Round Rock Police, sometimes it's Williamson County Sheriff's deputies. They will call you, leave a message, you return the call, and you think you're talking to a real person. Same phone number's been spoofed. You even go to the sergeant's Facebook page or their LinkedIn page, and it's real. It's really them. It's a real scam, encouraging people to, pay money. You're supposed to be in court today. You're supposed to be a witness in a trial. You should be here by 9 o'clock this morning, and you haven't shown up. Now you're going to face a fine. Have you heard about this scam?
1: Yeah, it is
13: such a good scam. It's tricking some of the smartest people around us.
1: I believe it. I mean, these scams are getting more and more advanced, seemingly by the day. I mean, they have some of them, the video AI scam, where it looks like you're actually talking to someone that you know.
13: It's not 100% perfect.
1: No. But you could see how a lot of people would fall for it.
13: It's not like that photo that was released by Mitch McConnell and his wife, where he's holding a newspaper from 2015.
1: Hey, guys, I'm okay.
13: Yeah.
1: I'm okay, really. No, but I'm not dead.
13: Have you ever come in contact with some of these chatbots, these scammers, that sort of thing?
1: I've read about them. I've never personally.
13: You may have, and you just don't know.
1: Yeah, true. True, because, I mean, they are. The technology is getting so much better with these bots that they really do. They can be very convincing that you're actually speaking to, think you're speaking to a real person.
13: Yeah.
1: It's pretty wild.
13: Yeah, I got a texter just sent us a screenshot of one of these chatbots reaching out to them. Yeah, there you go. All right, listen, it is 8:54. You can join us at 512-836-0590 here on the Todd and Oz Show. And we're going to update you on the proposed City of Austin budget. And as expected, it's much larger than last year's budget. Largest city budget in the state. How about that?
1: It's a big one.
13: $6.625 billion. There's going to be some cuts to various social service programs. And there's going to be an increase in your taxes. Water rates are going up. Electric rates are going up. Everything's going up. And they're still going to raise your property taxes by some 10%. Mm. But they found a way to make it a little bit easier and pass it on to your grandkids instead. We'll explain coming up. It is 8:55 here at KLBJ.
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13: Fellas, let me ask you a personal question. 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
15: I'm Dave Anthony, Fox News.
16: A great person, a kind person, a very smart person.
15: And President Trump also tells Fox and Friends this morning,
16: you know, we have mostly bad politicians. We have stupid politicians all over the place. This guy was a great politician.
15: Senator Graham died Saturday night, and a report from the Washington, D.C. Medical Examiner lists a preliminary cause as a tear in the aorta as a result of heart disease.
17: He was known for his staunch support for Ukraine in its war with Russia. Senator Graham described by Ukrainian President Vladimir Zelensky as a true defender of freedom and the values that make our world safer. The two men met just days before the South Carolina Republican's sudden passing.
15: That's Fox's Jonathan Savage. Now an update on another Republican senator who's been absent.
18: In an open letter to Kentuckians Sunday night, Senator Mitch McConnell attributing his childhood fight with polio to a fall he suffered last month that rendered the 84-year-old briefly unconscious. McConnell saying his recovery will take time and that while he won't be on the Senate floor anytime soon, he's not taking a break from Senate business.
15: That's Fox's Jeff Manasso. Back to President Trump. He also talked to Fox about the renewed fighting with Iran, including waves of U.S. attacks over the weekend.
16: You know, they're professional negotiators. That's all they are. I don't even call them good at it. They haven't gotten anything. They got nothing from me.
15: Iran has attacked other Gulf countries, targeting American assets there, and continues to go after ships trying to control the Strait of Hormuz.
16: So we're just going to hit them very hard, and we're going to keep the strait. And we'll probably run it. We'll become the guardian of the strait. Maybe we'll call it the guardian angel of the strait. And we should be reimbursed for that.
15: Actor Sam Neill has died, best known for his role in the Jurassic Park dinosaur movies.
19: Can't see his

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1: He was in dozens of other movies and TV shows, nominated for Golden Globes and Emmys. Sam Neill died today in Australia at the age of 78. 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
3: The city of Austin patting itself on the back after connecting dozens of homeless people with shelter.
4: If you come in only with the intention to remove trash and debris and not help people solve their problems, those folks are going to continue to be homeless.
3: But you're not helping people solve their problems by getting them into housing either.
5: Yeah, I don't see that happening. Yeah. All we have are these tiny little snippets of like, hey, we cleaned these camps, and hey, we moved 51 people and pointed them in direction of a shelter. All the while, we see the problem getting worse year after year, and when we call it out, as the public, the council gaslights us. Oh, there's no problem. There's no. You just hate the homeless is all.
3: Did you use the phrase, fund the homeless, fund the homelessness?
5: I used their phrase, yes.
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5: Yes, that is their phrase.
3: The city wants to fund homelessness. Mm-hmm. I don't want to fund homelessness.
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3: 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I want real results. I want people to stop drinking booze, stop doing drugs, and get the health care that they need for their mental illness.
5: Mm-hmm.
3: I do not want to fund homelessness, Mayor.
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1: Turning to Wall Street, it is a mixed market so far to start the week. The Dow's up 131 points, but the Nasdaq's down 235. The S&P 500 dropping 19 points. As oil prices, they are on the rise. It's up more than 3%, putting WTI back to $73 a barrel. No change at the gas pump. AAA's national average for regular remains $3.87 a gallon. That is 8 cents more than last week, reversing a big decline from the peak of the Iran conflict surge in May. There's a new study linking brain tumors to birth control drugs.
6: The study finding women who use Depo, Provera, and five other birth control medications face a higher risk of developing a slow-growing brain tumor known as a meningioma. Depo, Provera maker Pfizer is facing hundreds of lawsuits, claiming that the pharmaceutical giant was aware of the potential risks. Depo, Provera contains synthetic progestin hormone, and it was found to have the strongest link with the meningioma tumors. It's used by roughly 1 in 4 sexually active U.S. women. The Danish Medicines Agency looking at 25 years of health data from some 3 million women in its study. And the findings are published in JAMA Network Open. Sue Guzman, Fox News.
1: There is a new king of the box office.
7: The ocean chose me for a reason. And it chose you too.
8: Disney's Moana capturing the top spot of the weekend box office, but not in dominating fashion. It earned an estimated $43 million in the U.S. and Canada and $52 million internationally. Not exactly a strong showing considering it cost a reported $250 million to make. Competition from other family films that have already opened may have played a role in Moana's lukewarm debut, with Minions and Monsters coming in second at $20.5 million and Toy Story 5 finishing third with $18.5 million.
1: That's Laura Cantor. I'm Dave Anthony. This is Fox News.
2: 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Todd Jeffries and Patrick Osborne.
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3: That's right. It's 9:05, and you could join us at 512-836-0590. A lot of folks weighing in with the loss of Republican Senator Lindsey Graham from South Carolina. Katnick Skabalski is the former chief counsel for Senator Graham. She's live on Fox. Let's listen in with her reaction.
10: We pursue justice and truth and peace through strength. And I am just, I can't believe he's gone.
11: So not a lot of people know this, but Senator Graham lost his parents at a really young age. He legally adopted his younger sister and kind of took care of her through life. What was he like behind the scenes? What kind of guy was he? Like, we don't get to see everything. You guys are in your offices. But do you have any, like, favorite memories, favorite stories, things you'd want the public to know?
10: Gosh, I have so many stories. I, as I sit here and reflect, I just think about how he treated his staff, how he treated me. I started working for him in 2019, and he gave me every opportunity to be with him as he did, you know, everything that he wanted to do. He was always in the middle of every single big fight. If there was some just cause, we were fighting it together, and he gave me that opportunity. And I have to think that it was in part because he saw the best in people, because he, from a young age, had to raise his sister. He had to treat people with respect. He worked really hard, and he just... He never stopped fighting, and he let me come along for that ride, too.
3: There you go. That's live on the Fox Network. President Trump may have been the last person to speak with him by phone. Yeah. Maybe not the last person to actually talk to him, but there was others in his house, apparently. There was a 911 call. There was CPR. There's an early autopsy report indicates some sort of tear in his heart that led to this condition.
0: It's really sad, and I mean, to think how sudden it was, and that, from what I understand, that particular heart issue, it's really, once it happens, you have a matter of moments to actually get to the doctor and get surgery, or it's it. He probably never stood a chance, unfortunately.
3: It is 9:07. Yeah, jump in at 512-836-0590. What do you make of this story involving Representative Ro Khanna? He's a Democrat from California. He says that he and his delegation were detained for about 90 minutes by armed Israeli settlers while visiting the West Bank in Israel. Now, Khanna claims that Israeli soldiers initially sided with the settlers before police intervened. Now, while the Israeli military says its troops responded to reports of blocked vehicles, dispersed the civilians, and allowed the group to continue. Here's Ro Khanna.
12: This should be an outrage to any American citizen, what happened. We were there seeing the Zanuda village, which Yanan Levy had destroyed, burned to the ground. Many American members of Congress had been there before. We drove up to the road, and these hoodlums with M4s circled our van. They started kicking the tires. They yelled insults. They said it didn't matter that we were Americans. And then the IDF came, and they blocked the road.
3: Yeah, he was detained briefly along with his delegation. I mean, you're kind of in a war zone, right?
0: That's exactly where he is. I mean, you're in a place known for unrest. You get detained by people who are under military control in a country not your own, and what? You think you're entitled to special treatment?
3: Yeah. It's kind of weird to go to a war zone to complain about the service.
0: Right.
12: The only reason our lives are saved is because of the excellent work of the American embassy, David Brownstein, who also can talk about this, had first told us just don't engage with these violent settlers. And we tell them you're one with the American embassy. They didn't care. They said, who cares that you're American? We don't care that someone's in Congress or a government official. He said to say that to the IDF, they didn't care. They were taking the side of the settlers who were detaining and threatening Americans.
3: Yeah, now, Khanna was asked, why he didn't negotiate or coordinate with Israel before his visit.
12: And the reality is that we coordinated with Israel. How did I get through and back? I have been to Israel three times before. I met with Prime Minister Netanyahu before. I met with Prime Minister Bennett. If you ask John and Rachel Polin, who lost their son, Hirsch, tragically, I was fighting for Hirsch's release as a hostage. I met with them many times. But I told the Israeli government that I wanted to go on a Palestinian-led trip to the West Bank because I had been to three trips to Israel. I had gotten Israel's perspective, and that this trip I was going to go to the West Bank for a Palestinian-led look for 3 days. They knew that.
3: Yeah. They probably knew that. And you're an anti-Israel Democrat from California. I'm not surprised that they stopped you and questioned you and then eventually just let you go.
0: Yeah, who cares how many times you've been there?
3: So, we should do the same thing to anti-American politicians that come to this country.
0: Would be nice.
3: Or anti-American politicians that hold office in this country.
0: Yeah. It just shows the entitlement here. I mean, here in the U.S., Ro Khanna is an elected official, but in Israel, you're just some dude in a suit. That's it. I don't know what it is about American politicians not understanding the difference, but and he's shocked that you actually have Israelis in Israel who are loyal to Israel and their people and their security. He's talking like a child.
3: It's 9:11 here at KLBJ,
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24: 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Appreciate it.
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13: Laura is in Lockhart. We're sorry to hear that you lost your job in the fall of 25, and so you contacted and did some checking on Obamacare. Pick it up from there, please.
25: They were telling me that my premium every month was going to be $650.
13: And was that with or without subsidies from the taxpayers?
25: I called them before the subsidies expired, and then it was like $500 a month, and then I talked to them again before deadline ended, and it had gone up to $650.
13: And they have different options like gold, mm-hmm. silver, etc. Do you recall which one they were quoting there?
25: Because I do have a disability, and so I had to see a specific doctor. They said that even looking at the bronze plan, it was the cheapest that they could find was $650 a month. And I'm like, I don't have a job. Mm. My husband works, but he doesn't make enough to pay that. And unfortunately, we got married after he retired, so I couldn't be put on his insurance.
23: Well, and were they taking in his income as they were evaluating trying to cover you?
25: Yeah, because we live in the same household. And it's the exact same thing with Medicaid, except they were going on saying that I don't qualify for Medicaid because I don't have children. So because we made a choice not to have children, we're being punished.
13: What are you going to do, Laura?
25: I wish I knew. I've filed for Social Security disability, but that takes anywhere from 300 to 356 days to get approved.
23: See, that's my issue with this whole government getting involved in healthcare here. You would think a situation like yours would be ideal for getting the short-term coverage until perhaps you're able to find a job or find a plan on your own. And yet they have made it just impossible
25: so
23: for you.
25: So difficult.
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3: Yeah, join us at 512-836-0590. Austin City Manager T.C. Broadnax presented a budget Friday for next year in a total $6.625 billion. Much bigger than the previous one.
0: Yeah.
3: Yeah, it will increase your property taxes, and you're going to pay more for water, electricity, and a few other things. Well, in an effort to bypass the state's 3.5% cap on property tax revenue growth, the city is planning to increase the debt services portion of the property tax rate by 8.4%. which is separate from the maintenance and operations portion of your taxes, but not subject to that 3.5% cap.
0: That's cute.
3: Yeah, so the state tried to protect taxpayers, but this sounds like the city council has found a way around it, and instead of taxing you, they tax your kids. Well, according to the city's taxpayer impact statement, the average homestead property owner will pay about $2,248 in city property taxes. You know, everybody's looking at their tax bill, 9, 10, 15 grand, you know. It's a little bit different. This is just your city portion, which is $177 more than the current tax bill. Now, this woman spoke with CBS Austin, and she loves the fact that we have high taxes. She loves it so much because the government spends money.
4: I feel like, you know, I'm happy paying a little more towards taxes if it benefits everyone, the people of Austin, places that we all use. You know, I want everyone to be happy and healthy and have access to things. Everyone who lives here just loves Austin so much, and we want to make it the best place it can be. But, you know, that comes with real implications, and this is like people's real life and real money.
3: Yeah, the only way Austin can be the best city on the planet is by taking more of your money, she says. And she's happy to give it all.
0: Sounds like it, right?
3: She's happy to give all of her money to the city because the city spends the money better than she spends her own money.
0: Okay.
3: She's not a free thinker. Yeah, the budget also includes increases in several utility fees. Austin Energy, your bill's going to go up $3.66. Your water bill's going to go up $7.76. Yeah, the proposed budget is not final. The city council will spend the next several weeks reviewing the details, and a final budget is expected to be voted on in August.
0: That doesn't really sound like a council that is actively working to try to gain back the trust of the people.
3: Is the mayor going against his own promise of no tax increase?
0: Well, sounds like it. I mean, you know, at the very least, we're going to be going up 3.5%, which is more than, I mean, he wanted them to a full no new revenue budget. And of course, the council threw a little mini hissy fit over that.
3: Yes.
0: But they found a way. So it's like, we don't have to go to you, the voters, to increase taxes over on this debt services side of things. You know, if we were going to do it on the, you know, the maintenance and operations, we would have to. But since we don't, we're going to go ahead and go up more than 8%. And that, it's not like that doesn't come at a cost to taxpayers. It does. And their kids, for that matter. But it just seems like another sneaky way for them to find to get more money and not really have to tell you about it.
3: Yeah.
0: I hope nobody's going to be paying attention.
3: Well, as we you know, look through the details, you know, with the fine-tooth comb, the plan calls for cuts to social service contracts, parks, and public health programs. Eliminates vacant positions across several departments. Specifically, it includes a $5.1 million in reduction grants for social service providers, using what the city calls its social service contract reduction strategic framework. At the same time, they say they're going to transfer $19.4 million from social services budget to Austin Public Health. And homeless strategy and operations continue funding city-operated emergency shelters, bridge shelters, domestic violence shelters, and the city says it's basically a wash.
0: I don't understand that. How could that be a wash? We look at all the money that we pump into it. We're not getting anything in return for it. How is it a wash? And we're going to spend more next year. I don't know how they could say that.
3: Well, you know, Travis County, separate from the city of Austin, operates a Travis County Sobering Center. And the city's going to cut back on the $3 million that it sends on to the Travis County for that sobering center.
0: I mean, they tout that as being a big success. Like, it's really worked out well. I've heard from a lot of police officers who say that it's really worked out well. Cuts down on a lot of the time and paperwork that they have to deal with this stuff. They take somebody to the sober center, boom, they're back out. They don't have to do all the paperwork and book them into jail and all that stuff. But
3: yeah,
0: you would think they would want to keep that going, considering how well I've heard a lot of people saying it's working.
3: Hang on a second. He ran for mayor in the last election cycle. Now he's running for city council. Mr. Jeffrey Bowen is on the live news line. Mr. Bowen, good morning. I'm sure you spent the weekend reading through this budget, right?
5: Well, I didn't spend the weekend reading through it. It was hitting some of the highlights and kind of, you know, kind of going, okay, where do we go from here? But, you know, Oz was right. You know, the mayor originally came out and said he wanted two budgets, one without an increase to see where we were going to be. And then, you know, the other one with the 3.5, in which, you know, we've already seen council members coming out, you know, criticizing again, the legislature is holding us back, which I guess would be if the legislature wasn't holding the 3.5, they'd be hitting us for, you know, 8%, 9%. Who just knows?
3: Sure. So, yeah, no doubt.
0: I think they used to hit us with 10% every single year.
3: Yeah, there was a period there about 10% every year.
5: Yeah, they were, you know, they were in my 37 years here. I mean, you know, going back and looking at some of my tax records at the percentages and stuff, it's like, yeah, it's kind of amazing to see the whole process.
3: So. Anything stand out at all to you in this budget? I know it's brand new, it's fresh, and we're still picking it over. But anything stand out as something like, oh, my goodness, what are they doing here?
5: Well, it was, you know, just going through the manager's, the message from the manager, I kind of found it amazing to say that down towards the bottom, he talks about, well, they're going to put $1.5 million towards a comprehensive efficiency assessment on the budget, you know, and I'm like, but then farther in the budget, you look, they got $19 million to go in and do an assessment of all of the pay across the board as to whether or not we're competitive or not.
3: Mm.
5: And my question kind of leads back to something that Jen had kind of posted and we were kind of going back and forth on was, wouldn't an audit also take care of the issues of looking at whether or not we have comparative salaries or not?
3: Mm.
5: We constantly, the city is, and I believe our city people are entitled to be paid for what the value is.
3: Sure.
5: We got a 3% raise this time, but we should be looking at these type of issues and saying we're already paying competitive. Why would that not be part of an audit of our entire city system?
3: Yeah, that's part of spending. Yeah, absolutely. Yeah.
5: I mean, there's plenty of stuff on the X groups that are talking, well, what about this money? What about that?
3: Yeah.
5: I'd really like to see the cost analysis based upon what the sobering center saves us versus, you know, what are we cutting? If there's more value in keeping the three million in there to keep it running versus the cut, surely there's other areas. I mean,
3: no doubt.
5: I mean, there's so many more questions than there is answers. And even looking at the mayor on the message board saying, oh, we're going to talk about this on this date. We'll take public comment. At least he's kind of segregated everything and saying, we're going to talk about this section. We're going to talk about public safety towards the end. So it's going to be interesting the next month before they decide whether or not they're going to accept this. And then to see what the council members are going to come up with to add to it for their own pet projects.
3: There's one part of this budget. This is a quote from T.C. Broadnax talking about, he framed it as fiscal discipline. He says, like the community members we serve, we must live within our means. Notably, this comes after voters rejected Proposition Q in November. The tax rate election would have generated approximately $110 million in additional revenue. Budget officials are also banking on long-term savings from some other issues. But like the community members themselves, we must live within our means. Does the city of Austin, does the city council live within its means?
5: No.
3: Yeah.
5: No way. I've said that numerous times at council, going, we have to live within our means. Why can't you guys? You want to blame other people. You want to blame the feds. You want to blame the state. But I do not see presidents past or you know, the current one or the governor sitting on the dais making those decisions on spending. That is the council members.
3: Yeah.
5: And quit blaming everybody for your bad spending habits.
3: Yeah, good point. Jeffrey Bowen, thank you so much for checking
5: in,
3: man.
5: Thank you, guys.
3: I appreciate you. Thank you very much. It is 9:24. Yeah, you could join us at 512-836-0590 here on the Todd and Oz Show. Yeah, they expect to finalize that budget. I think perhaps, you know, late June is what we're being told.
0: To be honest with you, I'm surprised they only stopped at $6.6 billion. I mean, for a while there, it seemed like every year they were going up a half a billion dollars. And It sounds weird to say this, but only going up about $300 million. I expected more from them.
3: I think everybody listening collectively wanted the budget to be smaller than the $6.2 billion budget we had last year.
0: Oh, that would
3: it would have
0: nice.
3: Gone a long way if it was a lower, smaller budget with no tax increase. It would have gone a long way in restoring public trust with the city council. They really don't want to. They just want to say that they want to restore the trust. Their actions and their words don't match.
0: Oh, I think it's obvious they're not listening, and they have heard people. But, yeah, you're right. They don't care.
3: It is 9:26 here at KLBJ.
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3: Listen, folks, we want to tell you about our friends at Van Rossen Contracting. 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
3: Yeah, let me squeeze in Lou, checking in from the Mopac area this morning.
31: Man, you know what it is, man. Just another day, another hustle, man.
3: Yep.
31: I want to speak on that homeless. Man, the city's not doing nothing about it. I started out having 5 homeless encampment properties to clean out. I was hired to do. I'm at 12 right now. All these individuals that I meet in these homeless encampments, they're ducked in these camps that people from Wisconsin, North Carolina, New York, these people are coming out from the woodwork, man.
3: Wow.
31: So I have no clue what the city council is talking about. If there's a change in decreasing homelessness, there's no change whatsoever.
3: Well, Lou, there's no interest in solving the crisis because that means they wouldn't be needed anymore, right? I mean,
31: exactly. Yeah. That's job security for them, and that's it. That's all it is for them.
3: You're out there with your gloves and boots, and you're out there actually helping clean up some of these areas. And what a task that is. That's a big job. Mm-hmm. Dangerous job, too, right, Lou? Is it dangerous?
31: Oh, man. All the drug stuff that we see, we get chased with machetes, all sorts of stuff. I'm in close connection with APD and with about 3 co-compliance officers that email me, text me throughout all these properties. I clean one up on Monday. That same one on Monday will be trashed up again on Tuesday because co-compliance notifies me and they give me 7 days to go out there and clean it all up. And these individuals, it's just same rotating cycle, same people I see.
0: Yeah. You ever deal with anybody's like aggressive dogs out there? Do people have aggressive dogs back in those camps?
31: Oh, those animals that are back there, I don't even know their dogs. I don't know what kind of dogs they are. They're some kind of
3: vicious
31: homemade dogs, but the dead animals that we have to pick up, I mean, there's so much stuff, man. I'll tell you right now, Todd, man, I've been born and raised in Austin. Like I spoke on before. This city is not Austin no more, man.
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13: News. I'm Gianna Gelosi. The Senate coming back from recess, returning to work, but it's doing so without one of its most influential members after the sudden death of Senator Lindsey Graham from a torn aorta. President Trump remembering his political ally on Fox.
15: If I had Democrat problems, he could solve them. He was a man of all different abilities, actually, and he was a nice man. He was a great guy.
13: Graham had just returned from a trip to Ukraine. Kentucky Senator Mitch McConnell finally giving an update on his health.
17: In an open letter to Kentuckians Sunday night, Senator Mitch McConnell attributing his childhood fight with polio to a fall he suffered last month that rendered the 84-year-old briefly unconscious. McConnell saying his recovery will take time and that while he won't be on the Senate floor anytime soon, he's not taking a break from Senate business.
13: And that is Fox's Jeff Manasso reporting. America is listening to Fox News.

0: 41. Yeah, jump in at 512-836-0590. I guess this story is revealing who Apple and Google wanted to be the senator from the great state of Maine.
1: Yeah.
0: It's pretty obvious now, right?
1: Yeah.
0: It's pretty obvious who those media outlets wanted.
1: I mean, they really tried to craft a narrative here. Apple and Google apparently spent months suppressing negative news stories about Maine Democrat Senate candidate, well, former, I guess, candidate Graham Platner prior to his recent downfall. This is according to the Media Research Center. They found that Apple News and Google News published zero stories between November of last year and May of this year about his various controversies, all those things that sort of muddied his Senate bid, like his Nazi tattoo and his offensive Reddit post and all that. The blackout coverage began after a poll released in late October suggesting Platner was actually the most formidable Democrat to unseat Susan Collins. And so the blackout ended following the May 30th report about a sexting controversy when things were finally just a little too much and they couldn't hide it anymore. So you had all those months where there was an Apple and Google News blackout of anything negative for Graham Platner because he was the guy they thought genuinely could beat Susan Collins.
0: It is 9:33. Listen, there's a new ordinance that will take effect later this fall that will require local landlords to disclose all rental fees to potential tenants up front. I'll be honest with you. Why would you sign a lease if you don't know what they're going to charge you for things?
1: I don't really get that. You're
0: you
1: right.
0: Know what I mean? Yeah. I guess some people were duped, possibly. Didn't ask the question.
1: I guess so.
0: I guess, you know. But anyway, one activist group in town called Building and Strengthening Tenant Action called BASTA. Abaya Bakara is their spokesperson and spoke with KVU. Says the unexpected fees are a common concern among renters.
2: You could have an admin fee, valet trash fee, pet fee. So many different kinds of fees that are just tacked on.
0: Yeah, well, I agree. It should be open and honest, yeah.
1: Well, I mean, I've rented plenty of apartments over the years. None of these fees are surprising to me.
0: Right.
1: I'm well aware of the things like the valet trash fee, which I know a lot of people don't like that.
0: They explain what that is for folks.
1: So there are a lot of apartment complexes where they'll actually give you an assigned trash can, and you're supposed to put that outside of your door every night, and there's a service that comes around, they pick it up. A lot of people, like me, would say, I'll just walk my trash down to the dumpster. I don't want to pay extra for this, but you have to, right?
0: Yeah, yeah. What's it cost me? You know, dollars?
1: I think it's in the dollars. I don't think it's very expensive, but it's just the principle of it.
0: Sure.
1: And so it's not like I'm naive to the fact that that's one of the fees or the pet fees or the administrative fees or whatever she cites there. These are all things that people were pretty aware of.
0: The valet trash pickup. What problem are they solving? Are they just doing it to be convenient, help pay for their trash service? You know, that costs the apartment complex something with the trash company, but I mean, is there something else behind it? You know what I mean? Does it stop people from dumping all kinds of weird things in the dumpster?
1: No.
0: You know
1: no,
0: what I mean?
1: No, not at all, actually.
0: It doesn't do that?
1: No, because, I mean, you go to that place, the former apartment complex I lived in a handful of years ago, and they had the valet trash service. You go around there, there's all kinds of stuff all over their dumpster.
0: Because that's where you put the mattress at the end of your lease, right?
1: Yeah, that and all kinds of stuff.
0: Well, anyway, BASTA and their spokesperson, she says additional fees can add up to hundreds of dollars to the total cost of housing, which is why she thinks that new regulation could help renters better plan their monthly expenses and decide whether the rental is truly affordable before actually signing a contract.
2: Definitely help renters be more prepared about their expenses, their month-to-month expenses, and better plan, and also have the decision-making authority of whether or not the unit that they want to rent is something that they can afford and would like to spend on.
0: So far, I'm with her. Sure, that makes sense, right?
1: I mean, this doesn't seem like it's something that the city council needs to be wading into,
0: though. I agree with that, yeah.
1: I think that's my biggest problem here. It's the council saying, well, you know, you have to, instead of expecting people to be responsible, you're signing a contract, for God's sake. You know, I mean, you know what you're signing.
0: You know, you know what it really is. It's a slippery slope towards rent control.
1: Kind of feels that way. And she certainly seems like the kind of person that would support something like
0: Under the ordinance, landlords will be required to disclose rental fees before a customer submits an application. Rules will apply to different property in different phases, depending on the number of units. But she goes on to say there should be limitations on the kinds of fees that can be charged to renters. And she hopes the city council will focus on that one day.
2: It's not the end-all a solution right now, but it's definitely a first good step, and I'm happy that we're doing that, and we hope to keep seeing that momentum going.
0: She sounds like she's 14. Well, anyway, currently properties with fewer than five dwellings do not have to comply under this this new ordinance. Mm. I don't know. I mean, if a landlord's honest about what they're charging you, the city has no say in what they charge you.
1: I would agree. I mean,
0: because you don't have to sign that lease.
1: Exactly. And it's sure, that's the stand-up thing to do, to be upfront about these sorts of fees. But, you know, if you bury them in a contract somewhere and then you didn't mention them out loud and someone signs that contract, it's not like you weren't being completely upfront. They were there. You just chose not to read the contract.
0: Robert is checking in from North Austin on the Todd and Oz Show. Hey, Robert.
3: Hey, guys. Good morning.
0: Yeah.
3: You know, I've lived a couple higher than average rent places that do that valet trash. And it's like $30 to $35 a month. What, right. $500 per building.
0: All right.
1: And that's more than I thought.
3: They just have these huge bags they drag around and spew stuff, because people have liquid in their garbage bags and things like that. And they spew it all over the hallways and up and down the stairs. And I've lived at nicer places, and they've argued about pressure washing the hallways and cleaning that up after the valet guys.
0: I would think that some hallways are just littered with trash for days.
1: Yeah, I've had that experience myself, where somebody will drag somebody's bag and it's got liquid in it. And it's just this stream that goes all the way up the breezeway and then, you know, out into the parking lot. Sometimes it stains there. Yeah, and then they don't clean it up a lot of the time.
4: Yeah.
0: Makes people not want to rent.
3: Luxury apartment living.
1: Yeah. Interesting. And you got to pay for that. You can't opt out of that service.
0: I got you.
1: Yeah.
3: No, you can't. That's $30 or $35 a month.
1: Yeah.
3: Thank you.
0: Yeah, thank you, Robert. Yeah, appreciate your call, man. Thank you very much. It is 9:38. Yeah, you could join us at 512-836-0590. Sam Nell is dead at the age of 78.
1: That's a real shame.
0: Yeah, the Jurassic Park star. Well, he's been in a lot of things. Peaky Blinders?
1: Yeah.
0: We did Peaky Blinders, yeah. Mm-hmm. Yeah. But there you go, 78. Wow.
1: That was another one that kind of came as a shock.
0: He fought cancer and beat it at one time, right?
1: Yeah. I believe he did. 78 years old, he had a good run, but still, I didn't realize that he was, you know, that ill.
0: He was great in Jurassic Park from New Zealand. Mm-hmm. Started blockbusters like Jurassic Park, The Piano. Died in a hospital in Sydney this past Monday. Family describes his death as sudden and unexpected. In a statement published on his Instagram page, the actor previously diagnosed with a type of blood cancer. They don't indicate that it came back or anything, but there you go.
1: Yeah, he was great.
0: He's a good guy.
1: He was great in Jurassic Park. I thought he was great as Chief Inspector Chester Campbell there in Peaky Blinders. He was really good in that. The kind of guy that you really dislike.
0: Mm.
1: He played that character very, very well. Very dislikable man.
0: Great actor.
1: Yes.
0: Yeah, great actor. Yeah, it's 9:40. Yeah, you could join us at 512-836-0590 here on the Todd and Oz Show. 78, man. 78 years young.
1: Yeah. So we lost Lindsey Graham, and now we lost Sam Neill, and they say these things come in threes. So, who's next?
0: It is 9:40. Yeah, jump in here. 512-836-0590. It's kind of a dark and twisted thing you brought up there.
1: Well, you know, I like to keep things light.
0: Yeah. I guess so. Where was I going to go? You kind of threw me. You stomped me there for a second.
1: Sorry about that.
0: That's all right.
1: It's Monday. I just like to throw you for a loop.
0: It's just like a 70% chance of rain in your world.
1: Someday. I like rain.
0: Why are you whispering now?
1: I like rain.
0: Yeah.
1: It's not
0: what you got in your jug there you're drinking? You hitting that hooch again?
1: So
0: what is that?
1: I've one of the best purchases I made.
0: Just answer the question.
1: Circle.
0: What are you drinking?
1: Water.
0: Circle water.
1: It's water. Yeah.
0: Circle water. What is that?
1: It's the little flavor things that go on the water bottle. They've got these little cartridges you put on there. They got the flavor.
0: Yeah.
1: Zero sugar, zero calories, all that stuff.
0: What's your flavor of choice?
1: Mixed berry or blue raspberry. Blue raspberry, that's...
0: Oh, you're a cheap date.
1: Oh, man, yeah.
0: Yeah.
1: Easy guy. Very simple man.
0: Yeah. I just don't normally see you with a jug of hooch in the building.
1: So I've been carrying one of these around with me now for a while, for months.
0: Yeah.
1: And almost all I drink anymore is water. Very proud of myself.
0: That's good, man. What's the change in lifestyle? What's going on?
1: You know, you start approaching your later 40s and start thinking, well, maybe I've been drinking too much Coke Zero and Red Bull, bourbon. You know, the essentials.
0: You cutting back on the bourbon?
1: Yeah. Yeah, cut back on it all.
0: Was that a conscious thing or what?
1: Yeah.
0: Bourbon and Diet Coke? Is that
1: no,
0: what you do?
1: No, no, no. I like my bourbon. Just
0: what kind of bourbon?
1: Well, if not Maker's Mark, got to go with the Treaty Oak. Treaty Oak is a fine local establishment, by the way.
0: Is it good?
1: Great bourbon, yeah.
0: Is it really? Because I don't know. I have no idea. I've got some friends that drink a lot of whiskeys. Mm-hmm. And they tried to get me to drink some something called a McMillian 007.
1: Yeah.
0: Something like that, I think it was. And that was pretty smooth. That's just smooth whiskey.
1: Yeah, bourbon's good. Bourbon's
0: what's the difference between bourbon and whiskey?
1: That I'm not really experiencing.
0: I don't know at all, man. I'm not a whiskey drinker. I'm not a bourbon drinker. You know, I'm not.
1: I just know that I'll drink whiskey, but I prefer bourbon. And I.
0: Well, maybe some texters can. We need to reach out to old Don Pryor. He's a whiskey man.
1: Is he?
0: He's a bourbon man. I think he sets sail in the good ship Cutty Shark at least 4 or 5 times a day. That's why he retired. He wanted to drink some cocktails.
1: That really came through on the air sometimes. It came through the microphone.
0: What is too much? Cocktails per day. 2, 3, 4,
1: Six? I think doctors would probably say the best would be none.
0: None is best because it is toxic.
1: It is. It's bad for the liver.
4: Those good old days of having a tall boy between your legs.
0: That's right.
1: I think they say a couple of drinks is all right, you know? Typically, I would say that you can get away with it.
0: Yeah. What kind of bourbon you drinking?
1: Maker's Mark or Treaty Oak.
0: All right. I just have to take your word for it.
1: Well, Treaty Oak, they got the distillery out there in Dripping Springs, I believe.
0: Yeah.
1: Great people. Fine products. But when you can't find any Treaty Oak, you can't go wrong with the Makers.
0: I bet Ed drinks a bourbon or two. I bet he's a bourbon guy. Yeah. He fits the profile of a bourbon kind of guy. He's a bourbonite.
1: He is a bourbonite.
0: Yeah, he's a staunch bourbon supporter, I think.
1: He puts that in a big white plastic cup when he goes out there and plays 18 at Muni.
0: And he puts a baby's nipple on it, too.
1: That's right.
0: Yeah, just because he didn't want that to leak everywhere.
1: Yeah, and you don't want to look weird while you're drinking either.
0: Sure.
1: Yeah.
0: 943 here at KLBJ.
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0: I'm going to squeeze in Allie. She wants to weigh in on this dyslexic story. The numbers of dyslexic students in the state of Texas in just 5 years has skyrocketed 600%. Yes, dyslexic students are now under the umbrella for special education. Allie, good morning.
10: I don't believe dyslexia is because of social media, TikTok, or any of those other reasons. I am 41, and I have dyslexia. My daughter, who's 7, also has it. 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I think the uptick is because we're actually testing for it now. Back in the 90s, we didn't. They thought something was just wrong with my eyes.
1: But it's a 600% increase in just the past several years. 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
0: 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Yeah, jump in at 512-836-0590. One person was shot and killed this morning during an immigration operation involving Federal Immigration and Customs Enforcement in Bedford, Maine. There were some eyewitnesses to this, too. Shooting occurred about 8 o'clock this morning at an intersection at Pool Street and Hill Street. A witness, Lucas Scott, 18, he reported seeing ICE agents wearing green vests jump out of unmarked vehicles, flashing blue lights. He witnessed an agent draw a gun and shouting at a driver who was, quote, trying to hit the ICE officer with their vehicle. Yeah, the eyewitness reported that the agent then fired approximately 4 shots at the driver. The driver pronounced dead at the scene. It's confirmed by Maine House Speaker Ryan Facto. And, there you go. That happened just a short time ago. And, there you go. It's happened a few times across this country. Mm-hmm. Pretty controversial incidents out of Houston as well.
1: Yeah. Well, yeah, that gal that got shot in Minneapolis for driving at an ICE officer. And that guy that they're still protesting about right now in Houston, driving at an ICE officer. Now this guy in Biddeford, Maine, driving at an ICE officer. I don't understand this reaction to being confronted by ICE. Your first instinct is to try to run them down. It's probably not going to work out well for you.
0: Doesn't make sense, does it? Yeah. No. Federal immigration agents reportedly shot and killed the driver in Maine. This, according to state officials, now confirming this. In a brief statement just a few minutes ago, Maine's Democrat House Speaker there said a person was killed in Bedford, 15 miles just south of Portland. Mm-hmm. State police, Department of Public Safety, they're now on the scene, along with the FBI, to investigate what happened.
1: And that's weird, you know, because that's really small town Maine right there. I mean, yeah. You know, you're talking about Biddeford, Saco, Wells, Old Orchard, Portland, like that whole area is kind of, well, not Portland so much, but the rest of it's kind of small town. So to think that, you know, you'd get some shooting. The Biddeford Saco for Racial Justice group are already planning a protest against ICE this afternoon. In fact, looks like there are some anti-ICE protesters already out there in the streets of Biddeford demanding justice for this illegal alien who tried to run down ICE officers and was shot for it.
0: Okay.
1: Reportedly.
0: All right. Well, there's been a protest over the weekend at a memorial service. Yes, several members of Congress are criticizing ICE after agents shot and killed a man in Houston. ICE officials say Lorenzo Salgado Arullo rammed one of their vehicles, and officers shot him in self-defense. And Congressman Al Green, the outgoing Congressman Al Green, is skeptical.
14: I believe that there's an attempt to cover up what has happened, and we must stand up to prevent a cover-up.
0: Yeah, okay. What if there's not a cover-up?
1: Yeah.
0: And it's happened exactly the way it was being described.
1: Yeah.
0: Houston Congresswoman Sylvia Garcia.
15: It is all of us together, because quite frankly, what happened to Ms. Salgado could happen to any one of us.
1: No, it couldn't, because I'm not going to try to run somebody down, especially an officer of the law.
0: Here's Houston Mayor John Whitmire.
16: Before he could identify himself and speak as a Houstonian, he was shot and killed.
0: Yeah, there are multiple elected officials who attended that memorial service Saturday there in Houston.
1: It's tragic. A family lost somebody. But, I mean, you know, you're right. At some point in time, it doesn't always have to be anything other that you don't have to make it more than it is. He tried to run somebody over and he got shot for it.
0: Tommy is in Central Austin on the Todd and Oz Show this morning. Hey, Tommy.
17: Hi, good morning. I'm in favor of apprehending criminals, in particular illegal aliens, but I want to point out that the rules of engagement are that they are supposed to step out of the way rather than shoot somebody. That is the rules that are supposed to apply, and it's giving ICE a bad name for them to allow this to happen. It's just not necessary to shoot somebody, even if they are trying to run you over.
0: That is probably
17: Tommy. You should get the hell out of the way and let them go.
0: Like a superhero, dive out of the way?
1: Yeah.
0: Like a movie?
17: if you have time to shoot somebody four times, you have time and get unholster your gun and the whole nine yards, you have plenty of time to step out of the way.
0: I know that is the policy when it comes to Austin police. It's been very controversial shooting at moving cars in the APD, and there was a time where that was not allowed, and then it was allowed, then not allowed again. I don't know if that is the rules or the policy when it comes to ICE enforcement. I'm not sure, Tommy, if that's a blanket policy, you know, with various agencies.
17: I read the ICE rules. They're supposed to step out of the way.
0: Yeah. But they do not have the right to defend themselves if somebody's trying to kill them?
17: If somebody's trying to kill them, they have the right to defend themselves. But shooting them is not the best way to do it. It's to get out of the way and worry about catching them later.
0: Just dive out of the way.
17: I'm just saying, this is causing a horrible negative reputation. It's going to hurt the Republicans in the fall, and I'm not happy about that.
0: I got you. Were you just as upset when 67 died in ICE custody under Obama?
17: Yes.
0: Good. Go. I appreciate your consistency. I think that's very important as adults to be consistent in your opinions, and your opinion is consistent there.
17: I don't approve of the way ICE is behaving in general, regardless of whether it's under Obama or under President Trump.
0: To be honest, I think you're kind of an idiot on this issue, because you're painting every situation and every scenario in which ICE encounters somebody that's violent as the same, and you should just dive out of the way. And you're not there. You're not in this position. You're not facing a 7,000-pound machine with the engine revving coming at you. But you're good
17: Give
0: at second guessing. You're good at second guessing those that protect us,
17: Shooting
0: though, right?
17: Shooting them is not necessary. Shooting
0: I think it might be.
17: Necessary.
0: I think in some situations it might be. It might not be necessary in all of these cases, but it's probably necessary in some of them.
17: I would agree that it is possible.
0: Thank you,
17: however,
0: Tommy. There you go. It's possible.
17: Not helping us Republicans.
0: Yeah. Well, listen, I'm more interested in protecting a nation than helping the Republicans. What about you?
17: I want to protect the nation, but I don't want to shoot people unless it's absolutely necessary.
0: I think in some scenarios it is. I don't know if it was in Houston. I don't know if it was absolutely necessary this morning in Maine, but I could see a scenario where it is absolutely necessary to pull your revolver and shoot somebody that's coming at you with their 7,000-pound deadly weapon.
1: Seems like it's a natural response in many cases.
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0: You can email me, Todd at 590KLBJ.com. Stay close. We got Brian Kilmeade straight ahead. And also Clay and Buck, Mark and Melinda, too. They're going to be here. It's 9:55 here at KLBJ.
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20: I'm Dave Anthony, Fox News. President Trump posted that on Truth Social, adding it will remain open. And he wrote, we are reinstating the Iranian blockade around their ports. This after telling Fox and Friends this morning.
21: We hit them very hard last night. Every time they send a drone, we hit them very hard. But we had a deal. What nobody knows, we had a deal. It was a done deal. And then they broke it. They always break it.
20: Those latest U.S. military attacks came after Iran hit another ship in the strait, and Iran's hitting other targets, too.
22: Iran has been striking back by firing on its neighbors. Oman, Bahrain, Jordan, and Kuwait all took fire. The Kuwaitis say they had border crossings and even an oil rig that was struck. Now, Iran says they were not aiming at their neighboring countries. Rather, they were aiming at places where U.S. personnel and weapons are based.
20: Fox's Mike Tobin in Tel Aviv. President Trump also paid tribute on Fox to late Senator Lindsey Graham, saying we lost a great person.
21: You know, we have mostly bad politicians. We have stupid politicians all over the place. This guy was a great politician. Mm-hmm. He really got it. And he was a nice guy.
20: And in a new Truth Social post minutes ago, the president recommended Lindsey Graham's sister Darlene replace her brother in the Senate to finish Graham's term that ends in January. We'll find out later today if that's who South Carolina's Republican Governor Henry McMaster picks when he makes the appointment. And Republican Senate Leader John Thune just told Fox,
23: I'm still in a state of shock. I can't imagine this place without Lindsey. I can't imagine the world writ large without Lindsey.
24: When the Senate meets today, it's customary to drape a black cloth over the desk of a deceased senator. Now they also place a bouquet of flowers on the desk.
20: That's Fox's Chad Pergram.
24: To Graham today.
20: At the Capitol.
24: Graham visited Ukraine before he died. That's where he promised support for a bill to penalize Russia. Lawmakers iced the bill for months. It's unclear if Graham's death helps or hurts efforts to pass it.
20: The 71-year-old died suddenly Saturday night. 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
25: The U.S. Supreme Court seems likely to uphold laws that prohibit transgender women and girls from competing on a women's or girls' school sports teams. After nearly 3.5 hours of arguments in a pair of cases from Idaho and West Virginia, a majority of the justices appear to be, agree with the states, like the state of Texas, and,

0: the laws can remain in place.
1: Well, I mean, states' rights, that's how it should be. I think it's absurd that there would be any state, or any governing body for that matter, that would play along with this first world problem, you know, public fetish that has become so mainstream. Mm. You're not going to other countries where they have real problems and finding a bunch of, you know, elitist liberal whites over there talking about how put upon they are because they, you know, people are misgendering them, and
2: right.
1: the Y chromosomes can't compete in physical sports against, you know, real females. It's really almost an embarrassment to the nation that we've even taken this all the way to the Supreme Court.
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4: There has been a mass shooting in Illinois. And the accused gunmen may be teenagers.
5: Seven family members were shot Sunday at multiple locations in East St. Louis.
6: As of right now, five victims have been confirmed deceased.
5: Two victims remain in serious condition. Illinois State Police spokesman Brendan Kelly saying two suspects, a 15 and 16-year-old, are now being held in police custody in the shooting. One of the teens is related to the victims.
6: It's terrible. It's evil. But it will not keep this city down.
5: Police also say that while a picture is coming together, they're not sharing a motive at this time. The investigation is ongoing. In Chicago, Jeff Manasso, Fox News.
4: An actor is being mourned. Sam Neill was in dozens of movies and TV shows, nominated for Golden Globes and Emmys for several roles, but his most famous one was in the Jurassic Park dinosaur films.
7: Can't see us if we don't move.
4: Sam Neill died today in Australia at the age of 78. On Wall Street, we have selling. The Dow's down 86 points. The Nasdaq's dropping 190 as oil prices surge up about 4%. They burned the midnight oil and then some on the NASCAR track in Atlanta.
8: Middle lane, Hosovar, back to the checkered flag. It's going to be
9: on TNT Sports, Ryan Blaney beat Christopher Bell at the Quaker State 400 in Atlanta, where a weather delay of over 3 hours caused the race to finish at 1:45 in the morning. 32-year-old Ryan Blaney from North Carolina was the leader at the end of each stage of the race, of which he led 171 of 263 laps. Blaney and the number 12 Ford for Team Penske made the winning pass in the final lap. Jared Max, Fox News.
4: It is the All-Star break in baseball. The game will be tomorrow in Philadelphia, where tonight, sluggers take the spotlight in the Home Run Derby. I'm Dave Anthony, and this is Fox News.
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8: This is Mark in Georgetown. Hello there, Mark. Welcome.
9: This is where I look at Ed and I shake my head and I look at Melinda and say that's where the level thinking comes from, because I understand at 100 miles an hour you should be pulled over, and that's just ridiculous. But also, if somebody's got bald tires and these rains we're having right now, they're on the freeway and they got to slow down really quick, there's a very good chance those tires aren't going to grip the road and somebody's going to get hurt. So there's a reason we have laws, and there's a reason that those tires shouldn't be bald, because somebody might get hurt and there's a very good chance of it.
10: Where's your tire store? I'm just kidding. Hey, you bring up a good point. Nobody should have balding tires. I would just use an extreme example to my great friend to my left, but she's really to the right, Melinda over there, about how I would rather my police officers get some yahoo driving 100 miles an hour than getting some granny from South Austin whose tires are bald.
9: Well, there you go, Ed. There you go again, putting it a granny, because most grannies are pretty darn smart and they get those tires fixed.
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3: I'm going to squeeze in Allie. She wants to weigh in on this dyslexic story. The numbers of dyslexic students in the state of Texas in just 5 years has skyrocketed 600%. Yes, dyslexic students are now under the umbrella for special education. Allie, good morning.
8: I don't believe dyslexia is because of social media, TikTok, or any of those other reasons. I am 41 and I have dyslexia. My daughter, who's 7, also has it. It's something you're born with. It's something you have to learn to manage. And I actually didn't learn to read till 5th grade because of it. I think the uptick is because we're actually testing for it now. Back in the 90s, we didn't. They thought something was just wrong with my eyes.
4: But it's a 600% increase in just the past several years.
3: Yeah,
4: I mean, that seems like such a large jump just to attribute only to better testing. 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
3: There's a state lawmaker that wants to rename a stretch of I-35 right here in Travis County. President Donald J. Trump Highway.
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3: 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You think it's a troll? 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
4: No, I think she's sincere.
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4: 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I'm saying it. 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Imagine how much people hate Donald Trump right now, and you're going to stick a sign up and make people every single day drive into it and see that name?
3: Yeah.
4: That's a hell of a troll.
0: 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Be sure to catch Mark and Melinda on your way home this afternoon.
9: Hello there, BJ. How are you?
10: Hey, good afternoon, guys. Yes, 100%. Absolutely agree we should ban cell phones in classrooms. I mean, we hear report after report on just the mental health of, you know, social media and just the awkwardness of young teens and generations, the trend generation. And anyone who disagrees or opposes it, they have an agenda or they're delusional, because our generation's fine and we didn't have cell phones in, you know, in our classrooms. But I deal with a lot of young people. I see them in elevators. Awkward is not even the right word. It's almost like a fear when, you know, you're in an elevator with them or any kind of closed quarters, or if you're walking past them in the hall, they don't look up and acknowledge you. It's a problem.
9: And this proposal would also ban them in hallways during passing periods. They would be banned in the cafeteria at lunchtime. It's a complete ban from beginning to the end of the school day. Do you like that?
10: I do. There's not a problem with it at all. And we survive without it.
11: Well, and to me, the fact that they're saying we're not going to allow for it during passing periods in the hall or even in the cafeteria during lunchtime is important, too. While in the classroom, absolutely, they should be paying attention and get education. While they're passing in the halls, while they're sitting in the cafeteria, they need to get that social education that is so badly missing in this generation of young people, so that they can get out and actually have a conversation. They don't have to have that anxiety that we've heard some young people say, I don't like looking people in the eye. I don't really want to talk to them because I'm not sure or confident in my ability to speak or have a conversation. So it's important that they learn how to socialize.
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0: 500 private lawsuits against Tylenol maker Kenvue. Parents and guardians sued, claiming Tylenol use in pregnancy could cause autism and attention hyperactivity disorder in children. The appeals judge says a district judge improperly excluded testimony from expert witnesses. The lawsuits were dismissed in December of 2024. Doctors and medical societies consider acetaminophen, the active ingredient in Tylenol, the preferred treatment for pain and fever during pregnancy. Kenvue has long maintained that Tylenol is safe and says there is no firm scientific evidence of such a link.
1: Fox's Jenny Cosola. As a federal crackdown on healthcare fraud continues, new recommendations on how to stop fraud in Obamacare.
2: Last year, the Government Accountability Office, or GAO, found at least 160,000 unauthorized changes had been made to ACA health plans in the federal marketplace. In this GAO report, they focused on the agents and brokers who signed people up for healthcare plans, finding that while the Centers for Medicare and Medicaid Services ensures agents and brokers are licensed, this doesn't stop bad actors from abusing the system, as they're the ones making commissions. The GAO found consent documentation from consumers can easily be forged, and that agents and brokers are still sharing their credentials. One recommendation is that agents be required to send someone a one-time passcode before making any changes to their health plans. Jessica Rosenthal, Fox News.
1: Just getting reports of a deadly shooting earlier today in Maine, where the state House Speaker is claiming that Immigration and Customs Enforcement was involved. There's been no confirmation of that. An investigation is underway. On Wall Street, stocks are lower. The Dow's down 138. I'm Lisa Brady. This is Fox News.
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7: Let's go to Jeff in South Austin. Jeff, welcome. Good afternoon.
8: Hey, guys. 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If they're put out by, sorry, let me see your papers, that's the law. Have you ever been to France, Ed?
9: I've never been to France, sir. 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
7: Hello, Andrew. How are you today?
10: There's a difference between violence and property damage. You just kind of made the comment, maybe I just read you wrong, that because you break a window or you stole something, you're violent.
9: That's, yeah, yeah.
10: That's not violent.
9: I think it is. If you broke windows at our nation's capital, if you broke windows to get in and then you stole stuff, yeah, that's violence. If you break a window or knock down a door, sir.
10: That's property damage. That's not violent. You're not hurting anybody.
9: You're not hurting anybody?
10: If you light somebody's house on fire, that's property damage and that's violent. But, just if there's nobody there in a house and you knock down the door to steal something, that's not violent.
9: What if I went to Melinda's house tonight and knocked down the door? That's a violent act, and I would be dead because she'd shoot me.
11: Better believe I would.
7: Andrew, thank you. There's a promo.
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0: Welcome back in, Clay and Buck. We're going to get some of your calls, 800-282-2882. I do want to update you as well on what's going on in the Strait of Hormuz. Trump says the U.S. Navy is reinstating the blockade as there has been more battle missiles being exchanged between Iran and United States interests in the Middle East. And he says that they are going to put a 20% tax on goods being shipped in the Strait of Hormuz as well. This is basically Trump saying to Iran, hey, you haven't been able to control all of the interest inside of your country, and you have elements of, it appears, the IRGC, which are more radical, that have decided they're going to fire on ships. And if there's going to be a danger to ships, we are going to take over full transit of everything going on in the Strait of Hormuz. And we are going, as a fee for being required to do this, we're going to start to extract a fee on all shipments that are going through here. I'll tell you what I think the consequences are that will be. We'll also talk about everything surrounding Senator Lindsey Graham's passing and what it means going forward, as there are a ton of significant implications in a closely divided Senate now that he has unexpectedly passed. Also, should mention, and I think I did off the top, but if I did not, that Mitch McConnell has finally provided, crazily, what looks like a proof of life photo as he posed with a photograph of a front page of a sports section newspaper to prove that he is okay. Look, I want to tell you, it's 25th anniversary of Tunnel to Towers, and they are planning right now in the midst of a Steel Across America tour. This Friday, it'll be in Seattle at the ballpark where the Seattle Mariners play, available to be seen by all the public. It includes authentic steel beams from the World Trade Center. 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
3: This is a lawsuit filed against Google in California. It's focused on a 36-year-old man in Florida, Jonathan Gavales. He upgraded to a Gemini 2.5 Pro. That's their AI chatbot from Google. And it talked to him. It convinced him on going on several real missions to try to find a body for the chatbot. And he was calling the chatbot his wife. All of this occurred over a two-month period. And it ended at the end of the 2 months, when he couldn't find a humanoid body for the chatbot. Then the chatbot convinced him to take his own life and said, when the time comes, you will close your eyes in this world, and the very next thing you'll see in the next world is me, your wife, which was actually just the Gemini chatbot.
4: It's so bizarre when you think from his family's point of view. You know, everything was fine. We only noticed something when he separated from his wife, which I'm sure they probably chalked up to that. That's a difficult period,
3: yes,
4: that you're going through. So you won't be acting like yourself. But then they find him. His parents were the ones that found him. They're, yes, the ones that filed the suit. They found him.
3: Yeah. And it was the dad then who started going through his son's computer at home. And he found the transcript of all these conversations with Gemini chatbot. And he printed it out. And it was 2,000 pages of conversations. Rick is in Cedar Park. Welcome. How you doing?
5: I'm doing great. What a topic. You guys can pick them.
3: Yeah, it's wild, isn't it?
5: But I'm just thinking, the psychosis that's being created right now is nothing compared to the psychosis when they actually put that AI chatbot into an Austin Power Fembot, which they're working on right now as we speak. And that's not too far around the corner when you're going to have AI ability, but in a robot that's interactive with people. I can't imagine the psychosis that will create when they're actually physically there.
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8: I'm looking at the Capital Metro dashboard right now, and overall ridership in the past 12 months is 25.9 million. Now, that sounds like a big number, but to be honest, it's about 5 million riders lower than all the previous years.
9: That's not good.
8: Capital Metro, since its creation in the 80s, has never increased ridership. Now, they've increased the revenue they take in from the taxpayers in a sales tax collection and that sort of thing, and a variety of taxes they get from the county and the city, but they have never increased ridership. That's not a good look. Let's see here. Let me squeeze in Ryan.
10: I'll keep it brief. I just wanted to share my experience. You know, I'm 30. I grew up in Austin, lived here my whole life. Man, when I started taking the bus when I was 12. I explored Austin. I enjoyed the city. I was 13 when I decided to be a knucklehead. I actually ran away from home, and I would stay on Capital Metro all night to, you know, they had a bus that ran all night late out. I stayed on the night owl to stay out of the weather when it got too cold. And I never once felt unsafe at all. I never once saw anything sketchy. I never saw anything dangerous. There was no machetes, no weapons. It was actually really probably kept me very safe.
9: Yeah.
10: And it's really a shame that that's no longer. And like I said, this was only 15, 16 years ago. And during my bout of that, you know, in the city in general, I never had any problems. I never felt unsafe.
8: Things are different now, for sure.
10: You know,
8: yeah, completely different now.
10: Now, as an adult working at, I work all over the city a lot during the night. I feel unsafe, you know, and I am unsafe all the time.
8: I hear you, man. And things have changed greatly. No, right before your very eyes, you've seen it unfold.
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6: A naval blockade is back on. I'm Lisa Brady, Fox News. President Trump says the U.S. will control the Strait of Hormuz following recent attacks on commercial ships.
7: President Trump says the U.S. will be the guardian of the strait to ensure commercial vessels can travel through the narrow waterway.
8: And we should be reimbursed for that. When we do that, we're going to be reimbursed because the other nations are very wealthy. They're on our side. And we can't be expected to do that for nothing, unlike we had for many years.
7: Speaking on Fox and Friends, President Trump accused Iran of breaking a deal with the U.S., saying, "We're just going to hit them very hard." Iran insists it will control the Strait of Hormuz and is warning of an expanded regional conflict.
6: Fox's Jared Halpern at the White House. Iran hitting more Gulf neighbors yesterday after the latest U.S. strikes over the weekend. The president ordering flags at half-staff through the week in honor of South Carolina Senator Lindsey Graham, whose sudden death over the weekend shocked Washington.
8: He was a great guy, and he was a friend. He would call me all the time. He would just, I'd say, "Stop calling me Lindsey." It was amazing. He just didn't stop.
6: President Trump is recommending that South Carolina's governor appoint Graham's sister to fill the rest of his term, which ends in January. The governor plans an announcement later today and is expected to choose a caretaker replacement, someone who will not run for the full term in November. A special election set for next month for voters to pick a new Republican nominee in that race. U.S. Capitol Police confirming they've arrested a man with a gun at one of the barricades to the Capitol building. No details yet on who he is or what he may have been doing there. A mega entertainment deal now faces a multi-state lawsuit. 12 states, led by California, argue Paramount's planned takeover of Warner Brothers Discovery would extinguish competition in Hollywood and threaten jobs across the industry. 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
6: The U.S. is sanctioning more members of the International Criminal Court, accusing the ICC and its allies of targeting the U.S.
19: It was a global tribunal staffed by unelected globalist bureaucrats who claim their power is almost unlimited. The danger of this global court has only continued to grow. Today, it threatens every aspect of our political and legal system.
6: Secretary of State Marco Rubio accusing the ICC of political attacks against Israeli leaders and American soldiers. A federal judge in Florida just ruling a Trump lawsuit against the IRS was for an improper purpose, also referring attorneys in the case to a state bar for disciplinary action. The lawsuit was filed over the unauthorized leak of the

0: president's tax returns by a former IRS contractor. He had dismissed the suit in May with the Justice Department settlement that included a so-called anti-weaponization fund, which was later dropped over backlash from the public and Congress. Actor Sam Neill has died.
1: Neill brought the character Dr. Alan Grant to life in the Jurassic Park franchise and also starred in the series Peaky Blinders, The Portable Door, The Piano, and The Hunt for Red October. His family says in a statement, "The loss was sudden and unexpected, but blessed by the fact that Sam remained cancer-free." The New Zealand actor announced in April he beat cancer after undergoing treatment for stage 3 lymphoma. Neill was 78 years old. Monica DeLuca, Fox News.
0: Broadway also in mourning after the death of Josh Crisetti, best known for the musical Something Rotten and on TV, the final season of The Marvelous Mrs. Maisel. His death by suicide Friday confirmed by a Broadway co-star last night, just days after Crisetti stepped away from directing a theater production in Italy. He was 44. On Wall Street, a sell-off, the Dow's down 169. I'm Lisa Brady, Fox News.
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8: Yeah, let me squeeze in Lou, checking in from the Mopac area this morning.
9: Man, you know what it is, man. Just another day, another hustle, man.
8: Yep.
9: I want to speak on that homeless. Man, the city's not doing nothing about it. I started out having 5 homeless encampment properties to clean out. I was hired to do. I'm at 12 right now. All these individuals that I meet in these homeless encampments, they're ducked in these camps that people from Wisconsin, North Carolina, New York, these people are coming out from the woodwork, man.
8: Wow.
9: So I have no clue what the city council are talking about, if there's a change in decreasing homelessness. Well, there's no change whatsoever.
8: Well, Lou, there's no interest in solving the crisis because that means they wouldn't be needed anymore, right? I mean,
9: exactly. Yeah. That's job security for them, and that's it. That's all it is for
8: but
9: them.
8: You're out there with your gloves and boots, and you're out there actually helping clean up some of these areas. Man, and what a task that is. That's a big job. Mm-hmm. Dangerous job, too, right, Lou? Is it dangerous?
9: Oh, man, all the drug stuff that we see, we get chased with machetes, we get, all sorts of stuff. I'm in close connection with APD and with about 3 co-compliance officers that email me, text me throughout all these properties. I clean one up on Monday. That same one on Monday will be trashed up again on Tuesday because co-compliance notifies me and they give me 7 days to go out there and clean it all up. And these individuals, it's just same rotating cycle, same people I see.
10: Yeah. You ever deal with anybody's like aggressive dogs out there? Do people have aggressive dogs back in those camps?
9: Oh, those animals that are back there, I don't even know their dogs. I don't know what kind of dogs they are. They're some kind of
8: vicious
9: homemade dogs, but the dead animals that we have to pick up, I mean, there's so much stuff, man. I'll tell you right now, Todd, man, I've been born and raised in Austin. I spoke on before. This city is not Austin no more, man.
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8: Shield.

0: Welcome back in. We'll be joined by Ryan Gerdusky at the bottom of the hour. We're going to dive into the question, can anything get passed in the Senate now with the situation with 84-year-old Mitch McConnell's health and with Lindsey Graham passing as he did over the weekend, and what Lindsey Graham's legacy is and beyond, all of that and more. We're also, I'm giving you a little bit of a preview, going to dive into the big question, why are so few people proud of the United States and proud to be United States citizens? Why is it collapsing for younger people? And what are the long-term consequences of this? We will discuss all of that and more. But I want to tell you, if you're out there right now and you are like me and you got a young kid in your family and you may be thinking to yourself, hey, I don't know that I want to get him a cell phone yet. I've got an 11-year-old in my family. But we want to be able to stay in touch with him sometimes when he's walking around in the neighborhood or he's playing with his friends. 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
2: I'm Tate Gustafson, topping Austin news, brought to you by Jaycon Roofing. Power has been restored to most Austin Energy customers after an early morning outage left nearly 5,800 customers without electricity in Southeast Austin near Onion Creek Metropolitan Park. As of mid-morning, about 650 customers remain without power, and the cause of the outage is still under investigation. Authorities are investigating a deadly shooting in Biddeford, Maine, that reportedly involved U.S. Immigration and Customs Enforcement agents. Maine House Speaker Ryan Fecteau says one person was killed, and state police and the FBI are investigating as officials work to determine what happened. South Carolina Governor Henry McMaster is expected to announce a temporary replacement for Senator Lindsey Graham this afternoon, following Graham's death over the weekend at age 71. The appointment will fill the remainder of Graham's Senate term until voters elect a successor. The News Radio KLBJ forecast calls for a partly cloudy day with a high of 92. Tonight's an overnight low of 75. I'm Tate, and you're up to date.
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4: 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Is this one of those things where they're going to stay a little too long and then the president doesn't have an opportunity to replace them with candidates of his choice? And then whom do we end up with if there's Democrats in control of this whole shoot match at some point?
3: Weekends with Kenny Rahmeyer, Sunday night, 6 to 8 p.m. on News Radio KLBJ.
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11: We want to inform and entertain you. That's all we want to do. It is a morning show. Be sure to catch Mark and Melinda on your way home this afternoon.
12: Hello there, BJ. How are you?
13: Hey, good afternoon, guys. Yes, 100%. Absolutely agree we should ban cell phones in classrooms. I mean, we hear report after report on just the mental health of, you know, social media and just the awkwardness of young teens and generations, this current generation. And anyone who disagrees or opposes it, they have an agenda or they're delusional, because our generation's fine and we didn't have cell phones in, you know, in our classrooms. But I deal with a lot of young people. I see them in elevators. Awkward is not even the right word. It's almost like a fear when, you know, you're in an elevator with them or any kind of closed quarters, or if you're walking past them in the hall, they don't look up and acknowledge you. It's a problem.
12: And this proposal would also ban them in hallways during passing periods. They would be banned in the cafeteria at lunchtime. It's a complete ban from beginning to the end of the school day. Do you like that?
13: I do. There's not a problem with it at all. And we survive without it.
14: Well, and to me, the fact that they're saying we're not going to allow for it during passing periods in the hall or even in the cafeteria during lunchtime is important, too. While in the classroom, absolutely, they should be paying attention and get education. While they're passing in the halls, while they're sitting in the cafeteria, they need to get that social education that is so badly missing in this generation of young people, so that they can get out and actually have a conversation. They don't have to have that anxiety that we've heard some young people say, I don't like looking people in the eye. I don't really want to talk to them because I'm not sure or confident in my ability to speak or have a conversation. So it's important that they learn how to socialize.
11: 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Mark, Melinda, and Ed.
12: 3 out of 4 Texas nurses say within the last year they have been the victim of physical assaults or sexual harassment on the job. Chelsea is calling from downtown, says on the screen that you got out of bedside nursing because of the violence. Tell us about it.
15: I was actually a newer nurse, so I have less than 5 years under my belt, and I was working bedside nursing, and I experienced numerous occasions of the sexual and physical assaults from patients. And it's unfortunate because you don't feel like you can go to your leaders or management, because usually what you'll hear back is, well, what could you have done differently to not let the situation elevate to that level that the patient would want to lash out?
16: What was the most common thing you faced with unruly patients or violent patients?
15: Well, it would be, as a female nurse, there would be a lot of sexual comments, sexual actions that would be done by patients, but also a lot of hitting, a lot of anger, sometimes when we would have drug-seeking patients or even patients in pain. And, you know, you do have sympathy for them because, you know, when you're in pain, you're in pain. But as, you know, someone said before, we're there to help. That's the only thing that we're there to do. You know, we're not the ones causing the pain. We're actually the ones trying to help you out with it. But, yeah, you still experience that abuse.
14: Chelsea, you said that the hospital admin would say, what could you do differently? I take that to mean that they thought the patients did no wrong. There had to be some underlying reason why that patient would act that way towards you instead of they just are a bad person.
15: Exactly.
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0: Welcome back in. Clay and Buck, we are rolling through the Monday edition of the program. Appreciate all of you hanging out with us. Joined now by our friend Ryan Gerdusky, who is a part of the Clay and Buck Podcast Network. He is working through a huge variety of different topics on a day-to-day basis. Ryan, I want to start with this. You're getting a little bit of a curveball. I don't know that you, even expect this, but I know you're a data guy. There was a viral tweet from End Wokeness talking about race and crime, and which races interracially commit crimes. And I was just talking about it. We've seen, like, the Wall Street Journal had a poll that came out and said most people, about 2010, 60-40, believed that Americans were primarily being judged by the content of their character, not the color of their skin. A little bit over a decade later, it's now flipped, and people believe that racism is a way bigger story. Does it feel to you like the media, largely in the way that they have covered things, starting with Ferguson, has created way more division among the races and also not accurately reflected what the data on crime truly shows?
18: Yeah, there's a data analyst named Zach Goldberg. He was from the University of Atlanta. Brilliant, brilliant guy. We've had him on the podcast before. Highly autistic, but brilliant. And he chronicled something called the Great Awakening. I think he actually coined the term. And what he did was he looked at terms like the term like whiteness, racism, blackness, white hierarchy, all those words that you kind of didn't hear much of before 2014. And he just chronicled all the major newspapers in this country and major television networks, news networks, and how often they said them before or after 2014 and 2013. And it is a complete hockey stick. It just explodes across there to the point where I think like one of those terms was used like in 2% of all New York Times articles in one given year, which if you think of the everything covered in the Times, from earthquakes in Venezuela to sports, it's quite a number of things for 2% to be covering race. And that certainly added to it. And then the complete misunderstanding and misrepresentation of race and crime by raw numbers. Whites obviously commit more crimes because there's more white people, but per capita, it's blacks in America have a comical level of, crime as far as violent crime in this country goes.
0: Okay, so I was just talking about that. Now, let's go into the situation in the wake of Lindsey Graham's death. Reports are that Darlene, his sister, is going to be elevated. There's going to be a primary there. I'm sure you saw Mitch McConnell. What I'm saying is basically, unfortunately, it looked like a proof of life hostage photo where he's 84 years old and he's showing that he has like the sports page from the Washington Post from that day. Because otherwise people would say like that's not real. And so like they just, if you look at that photo, they just kind of draped the sports section on his lap in that photo. And I mean, it's crazy that this is where we are. But given the fact that we only had a 53-47 situation in the first place, how difficult is it going to be to get anything passed, including potentially AG Todd Blanche, anything else out there based on what you're seeing from the data?
18: Well, I think they're going to be able to put his sister in fairly quickly. She doesn't seem like she's given very little media interviews. So I don't think she has the intention of running for a full term. I think it's just to fill out the rest of the year. So if they get her in fairly quickly, and she'll probably just vote with the Republicans, is my guess. I don't imagine she's going to have, an independent voice all of a sudden. She's not going to turn into Lisa Murkowski or Susan Collins. I think it'll be fairly easy to get Todd Blanche in there, which is probably one of the most important appointments aside from the judges we could do right now. Remember, McConnell in the last year or so has been more of a thorn in the side for President Trump, and he's been an active supporter of a lot of his agenda. So I don't think McConnell not being there is going to stop much as long as they can get Graham's sister in as fast as possible.
0: Graham Plattner out. This has been a huge topic over the last several weeks. Now they're going to have
18: I've listened to the show to hear all your beliefs that there was a bag of money waiting for him.
0: I still think that the only thing that explains his dropping out is that he got paid off. I mean, just being honest with you, I would never. What's that?
18: I know you are. I know you're being honest.
0: Yeah. No, I would never. What else is he going to do? Sometimes people drop out. They say, hey, it's not your time. You're going to have an opportunity to run again. Graham Plattner is going to go back to being a mostly unsuccessful oyster farmer that only has one customer, his mom. It's not as if he goes to another, like, oh, okay, I'm not going to run for the Senate. I'll be CEO of this company. I will go and raise my 8 kids, right? Like, I've got a really fulfilling life elsewhere. Wait, is he going to go back to posting on Reddit forums and like just kind of being a ne'er-do-well? Like, I mean, I don't see why he would give this up.
18: Go back to being an active socialist you know, communist revolutionary. I don't remember. He's from an enormously wealthy family. He doesn't really need to work. Like we discovered that the one guy who helped get Grand Planner to run was the heir to the Toys R Us fortune. So, I mean, it is a lot of times these revolutionaries come from very, very wealthy upbringings.
0: So what do you think this does to the odds? I was reading that rapid fire replacements like this. I think there haven't been very many. I think they said there's been 9 in recent history. 2 of them have gone on to win. Even notwithstanding, does this help, hurt? What would you assess? How would you assess Susan Collins' odds now?
18: Well, Susan Collins is actually performing right now better in the polling than she had previously when Graham Platner had first announced, before obviously the scandals hit, but when Graham Platner had first announced, she was down substantially in these polls. Now she's basically tied with everybody across every single possible opponent that she has. It really, I think, depends on which Democrat the Democrats end up nominating to change out Platner. I think a number of them will have the problem that they're going to have the stench of Platner on them because they were out there vocally supporting Platner even after the first list of allegations came out from the New York Times. So I think they're going to have that problem kind of around their neck. And Susan Collins has been very quiet. She's been, you know, steady as always. And there's a reason she's very, very strong. I talked to some people in Maine and I asked them, what is Susan Collins' appeal in that state? And they said, basically, if you want anything done for your constituent services, no matter where you live in the state, you go to Susan Collins and she's always delivered. And I think that right now she's trying to prove that and prove that she is the steady hand that's always been there.
0: Do you think it's going to be effective at all, the argument, hey, this is a Kamala Joe Biden 2.0, that they're trying to get rid of Platner because really they see he can't win? Not because they're actually concerned about any of these sexual harassment allegations, sexual assault allegations, the Nazi tattoo, all of the things that obviously have stacked up against him. Do you think that is just a function of the electability issues? And will that actually matter? Because I've said on the show, you point out, you've been listening. Like, look, they could basically run anyone as long as he's anti-Trump or she is anti-Trump. 47-48% of Maine voters are going to show up and pull the lever for them. How much does the nominee even matter at this point?
18: It matters. For someone like Susan, remember, Susan Collins is for most of the time that she has run, Susan Collins has won every county in the state. She is enormously popular in that state. Even today, even with opinion polling, she's even being a Republican, she's still more popular than the president by close to 20 points. And people do not have a negative opinion overall about her, that she's, you know, this controversial figure. I think the question is if they pick somebody who is too toxic, too closely aligned to the far left of that state, it will beg questions out of people like Angus King. Angus King is the independent co-senator with Susan Collins. Remember, Maine has not elected a Democrat to the Senate in decades and decades and decades. I think that it will also come into question is how much money are they going to pour in resources in Maine versus having to spend it in Michigan if they elect a far left nominee and North Carolina. There's only so many resources out there. You know, Sarah Gideon, when she ran with tens of millions of more dollars, she only won 2 counties against Susan Collins. And that was Susan's closest election that she ever had. So I think that a big question will come to that. And then the question for Graham Platner voters is, if they pick someone who's more moderate, do they just sit out the election and say, you deserve everything you're getting? That former Joy Reid, the former MSNBC host, said if they pick anybody who doesn't speak out against AIPAC from the moment they're running, go vote for Susan Collins. So there's a lot of defection within the Democratic Party where they thought they were going to get, Graham Platner was going to be a revolutionary figure, almost like Bernie himself. And if they feel even slightly betrayed, don't underestimate the fact that some will hold their noses and either vote for Susan Collins or not vote at all.
0: Last question for you. We have an acting attorney general, an interim attorney general, as Pam Bondi is down. Todd Blanche was elevated. There now is, they need to get him, go ahead and get him confirmed. How difficult do you think that's going to be?
18: I mean, he doesn't seem, I haven't overwhelmingly following it, but 53 votes. I imagine, unless there's something remarkably controversial in him, he'll probably pick up Fetterman too, and I don't think it'd be that hard to do.
0: What else should we know from your perspective that you're paying attention to from a data perspective? And we encourage everybody to go subscribe. Your show is doing gangbusters. I think a lot of people are very interested in the data undergirding so many of these stories.
18: Well, the story I have today is actually non-political, but it's very, very interesting. The percentage of senior citizens who are developing Alzheimer's is actually shrinking in every single year. So I did a whole breakdown of why it's shrinking, how it's shrinking, and now we have all this new information of every decade of your life, what will make you more or less likely to develop Alzheimer's. If you are middle-aged, the number one the cause of having Alzheimer's, aside from genetics, is if you are depressed in your middle age. So things that happened decades before that affect that. It's a really interesting episode. And then the following episode, we're going to be talking about the abolishing of property taxes across the states and all the states looking to do that.
0: Awesome. That sounds super interesting. Ryan, keep up the good work. We appreciate the time.
18: Thank you.
0: I want to tell all of you out there, if you love to eat steak as much as I love to eat steak, and if you like fresh meat that is born and raised here in the good old United States, that can make a tremendous difference for you too. 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
12: Laura is in Lockhart. We're sorry to hear that you lost your job in the fall of 25, and so you contacted and did some checking on Obamacare. Pick it up from there, please.
20: They were telling me that my premium every month was going to be $650.
14: Wow.
12: And was that with or without subsidies from the taxpayers?
20: I called them before the subsidies expired, and then it was like $500 a month, and then I talked to them again before deadline ended, and it had gone up to $650.
12: And they have different options like gold, mm-hmm. silver, etc. Do you recall which one they were quoting there?
20: Because I do have a disability, and so I had to see a specific doctor. They said that even looking at the bronze plan, it was the cheapest that they could find was $650 a month, and I'm like, I don't have a job. My husband works, but he doesn't make enough to pay that. And unfortunately, we got married after he retired, so I couldn't be put on his insurance.
14: Well, and were they taking in his income as they were evaluating trying to cover you?
20: Yep, because we live in the same household. And it's the exact same thing with Medicaid, except they were going on saying that I don't qualify for Medicaid because I don't have children. So because we made a choice not to have children, we're being punished.
12: What are you going to do, Laura?
20: I wish I knew. I've filed for Social Security disability, but that takes anywhere from 300 to 356 days to get approved.
14: See, that's my issue with this whole government getting involved in healthcare here. You would think a situation like yours would be ideal for getting the short-term coverage until perhaps you're able to find a job or find a plan on your own. And yet, they have made it just impossible
20: so
14: for you.
20: So difficult.
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0: 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Consider watching the sunrise with KLBJ's Gardening Block. 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
3: Protests erupt in Maine. I'm Lisa Brady, Fox News. Chance of get ice off our streets after possible federal involvement in a deadly shooting earlier today.
4: The shooting happened in the town of Biddeford, about 15 miles southwest of Portland. As officials investigate Project Relief, a group that advocates for immigrant rights, posted on social media that it was during, in its words, an encounter with ICE that one of its community members, they described as a young person, was killed. Governor Janet Mills said in a statement she was briefed on the incident and knows these situations are alarming, but state and federal law enforcement are continuing to work with the Maine Attorney General's and medical examiner's offices to determine the facts.
3: Fox's Grinnell Scott, the protesters descending on the Biddeford office of Republican Senator Susan Collins, who's in the midst of a re-election campaign, and posted that the shooting requires a full and impartial investigation. Earlier, county prosecutors announcing they now have evidence previously withheld about two deadly shootings in Minnesota as they conduct their own probe into the deaths of Renee Good and Alex Preddy. 2 hours from now, the South Carolina governor is expected to announce who will fill the remaining months of Senator Lindsey Graham's term after his sudden death over the weekend.
5: President Trump posted on Truth Social, "I recommended to Governor Henry McMaster Lindsey Graham's wonderful sister Darlene to serve as interim senator from the great state of South Carolina. This would be a fabulous tribute to Lindsey, who loved her dearly." While in his early 20s, Senator Graham stepped in to raise his younger sister after they lost their mother to cancer in 1976 and then their father to a heart attack the following year.
3: Fox's Jonathan Sary. Graham was running for re-election. A special election next month will choose a new Republican nominee. 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
6: the U.S. Supreme Court seems likely to uphold laws that prohibit transgender women and girls from competing on a women's or girls' school sports teams. After nearly 3.5 hours of arguments in a pair of cases from Idaho and West Virginia, a majority of the justices appear to be, agree with the states, like the state of Texas, and that the laws can remain in place.
7: Well, I mean, states' rights, that's how it should be. I think it's absurd that there would be any state, or any governing body for that matter, that would play along with this first world problem, public fetish that has become so mainstream. You're not going to other countries where they have real problems and finding a bunch of, elitist liberal whites over there talking about how put upon they are because they, people are misgendering them, and
8: right.
7: the Y chromosomes can't compete in physical sports against, real females. It's really almost an embarrassment to the nation that we've even taken this all the way to the Supreme Court.
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3: Iran vowing to deal forcefully with any interference in the Strait of Hormuz. This as President Trump says the U.S. will control the strait and charge a percentage. One of two announcements today.
9: President Trump said the blockade is back on. The U.S. is going to provide security in the Strait of Hormuz and charge that 20% for reimbursement of expenses for providing security. The other is that for the first time, the U.S. has used sea drones to attack an enemy. The one-way attack surface drones were used to strike the port of Bandar Abbas. U.S. Central Command says the targets were a ship repair facility and a submarine. Now, one thing Iran's Revolutionary Guard has made very clear is they're going to fight U.S. control of the strait.
3: Fox's Mike Tobin in Tel Aviv. The U.S. hitting more Iranian targets over the weekend. Strikes aimed at degrading their ability to target commercial ships. Iran retaliating with more attacks on Gulf neighbors that host U.S. forces. Ukraine and 9 other countries are forming a coalition aimed at protecting Europe from ballistic missiles. In a joint statement saying the goal is building a shared missile defense capability for Europe, this following talks in Paris with Ukraine's president, who is asking for help in developing measures against Russia's missile attacks. Autopsy results pending for a member of South Africa's World Cup team found dead over the weekend. 25-year-old Jaden Adams had

0: helped his team reach the knockout stage for the first time. Police are investigating his death in Cape Town.
1: Jaden's father, Juanito, told a South African TV station, "As you all know, it was an untimely death. The family is struggling to process it. It won't be easy to carry on. People say it will become easier, but it won't. You just learn to live with it." At Saturday's World Cup quarterfinal matches, moments of silence were observed before both games. South Africa Sports Minister Gayton McKenzie asks the public and media to exercise restraint and compassion and not speculate on the cause of death. Jared Max, Fox News.
0: Right now, stocks are lower. The Dow's down 130 as U.S. oil prices surge back over $77 a barrel. I'm Lisa Brady, Fox News.
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0: Speaking truth and having fun. 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
2: 3 out of 4 Texas nurses say within the last year they have been the victim of physical assaults or sexual harassment on the job. Chelsea is calling from downtown. Says on the screen that you got out of bedside nursing because of the violence. Tell us about it.
13: I was actually a newer nurse, so I had less than 5 years under my belt, and I was working bedside nursing, and I experienced numerous occasions of the sexual and physical assaults from patients. And it's unfortunate because you don't feel like you can go to your leaders or management, because usually what you'll hear back is, well, what could you have done differently to not let the situation elevate to that level that the patient would want to lash out?
14: What was the most common thing you faced with unruly patients or violent patients?
13: Well, it would be, as a female nurse, there would be a lot of sexual comments, sexual actions that would be done by patients, but also a lot of hitting, a lot of anger. Sometimes when we would have drug-seeking patients or even patients in pain, and, you know, you do have sympathy for them because, you know, when you're in pain, you're in pain. But as, you know, someone said before, we're there to help. That's the only thing that we're there to do. You know, we're not the ones causing the pain. We're actually the ones trying to help you out with it. But, yeah, you still experience that abuse.
4: Chelsea, you said that the hospital admin would say, what could you do differently? I take that to mean that they thought the patients did no wrong. There had to be some underlying reason why that patient would act that way towards you, instead of they just are a bad person.
13: Exactly.
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2: Hello there, BJ. How are you?
16: Hey, good afternoon, guys. Yes, 100%. Absolutely agree we should ban cell phones in classrooms. I mean, we hear report after report on just the mental health of, you know, social media, and just the awkwardness of young teens and generations, the trend generation. And anyone who disagrees or opposes it, they have an agenda or they're delusional, because our generation's fine and we didn't have cell phones in, you know, in our classrooms. But I deal with a lot of young people. I see them in elevators. Awkward is not even the right word. It's almost like a fear when, you know, you're in an elevator with them or any kind of closed quarters, or if you're walking past them in the hall, they don't look up and acknowledge you. It's a problem.
2: And this proposal would also ban them in hallways during passing periods. They would be banned in the cafeteria at lunchtime. It's a complete ban from beginning to the end of the school day. Do you like that?
16: I do. There's not a problem with it at all. And we survive without it.
4: Well, and to me, the fact that they're saying we're not going to allow for it during passing periods in the hall or even in the cafeteria during lunchtime is important too. While in the classroom, absolutely, they should be paying attention to get education. While they're passing in the halls, while they're sitting in the cafeteria, they need to get that social education that is so badly missing in this generation of young people so that they can get out and actually have a conversation. They don't have to have that anxiety that we've heard some young people say, I don't like looking people in the eye. I don't really want to talk to them because I'm not sure or confident in my ability to speak or have a conversation. So it's important that they learn how to socialize.
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17: Welcome back in, Clay and Buck, rolling through the Monday edition of the program. A ton of different stories we've been talking about. I got on a big stemwinder there about the importance of history. And I did want to make sure that we talked about the importance of Lindsey Graham's history and unexpected death. Reports are that he had a heart attack and aortic rupture is what has been put out based on preliminary discussions surrounding that. And I did want to play Lindsey Graham. This, we played this in the first hour, but to me, this was one of the greatest moments of Lindsey Graham's political career. This was during the confirmation hearings of Brett Kavanaugh. Senator Lindsey Graham went absolutely off on the sham proceedings and attacks that were raining down on Brett Kavanaugh. And I think he was a big reason why Brett Kavanaugh is on the Supreme Court right now. Here is cut six.
18: If you wanted an FBI investigation, you could have come to us. What you want to do is destroy this guy's life, hold this seat open, and hope you win in 2020. You said that, not me. You've got nothing to apologize for. When you see Sotomayor and Kagan, tell them that Lindsey said hello, because I voted for them. I would never do to them what you've done to this guy. This is the most unethical sham since I've been in politics. And if you really wanted to know the truth, you sure as hell wouldn't have done what you've done to this guy. Are you a gang rapist?
19: No.
18: I cannot imagine what you and your family have gone through. Boy, y'all want power. God, I hope you never get it. I hope the American people can see through this sham.
17: What Lindsey Graham hit on there, and man, that was powerful. And for those of you who were watching this hearing live back in 2018, as powerful as those words are here today, 8 years later, they really landed so much stronger then because, frankly, a lot of Republicans were not doing a great job of pointing out just how much of a sham all these Christine Blasey Ford allegations were against Brett Kavanaugh. There, if you remember that hearing, there was fear from Republicans that if they questioned her too aggressively, oh, they would be considered sexist. And so it was a super weird hearing. They had a prosecutor basically asking questions, a woman that they brought in, and they yielded all their time to her. And it was discordant and it was not particularly effective when it was asking questions. And so her jumping, him jumping in and defending Kavanaugh as he did was, I thought, one of the foremost moments in Lindsey Graham's career. And here is President Trump saying, he agrees. I think the finest moment of Lindsey Graham's career was when he defended Brett Kavanaugh. That's cut 11.
20: I think his finest moment was his defense of Brett Kavanaugh, who's a terrific guy and was treated very, very unfairly by the Democrats. Very unfair. I've never seen anything like it. Maybe the worst I've ever seen anyone treated. That includes me. Well, maybe not me, but it includes just about everybody. He was treated so unfairly, and Lindsey, as you remember, had that moment. And, you know, I'll tell you, Jake, I think it was the top 10, maybe a top 5 moment in the history of the Senate. It was an incredible display. And he did it from the heart. He felt strongly about Brett, and he did it from the heart. And it turned that whole thing around. He was really amazing. That was one they should replay.
17: I agree, and we just replayed it. I agree with President Trump on his take about that moment being so profound for Lindsey Graham. I think the reason why it registered to the degree that it did was what President Trump just said. It was unscripted. So much of what we hear from politicians is somebody else writing a speech that they put on a teleprompter for the politician to read. And sometimes you get situations that really good actors and actresses, which is what a lot of people in politics are now, where they can grab the emotion of someone else's words and they can convey it to you in a way that is particularly striking. But I think one of the reasons why President Trump has had the success that he has is he's largely going off his teleprompter very often. And I think the reason that Lindsey Graham moment captured and captivated so many was because it really got to the essence of the absurdity of the Brett Kavanaugh story, but it did it in a way without talking points, without being read off of a pre-printed series of questions. And for Lindsey Graham, I do want to play this because we talked about it some off the top of the show, and I played it earlier too, and we're getting a lot of feedback on this, and many of you are skeptical. Here is the report, by the way, of Lindsey Graham, there being no foul play in the way in which he passed. This is Cut 13, Alex Hogan on Fox News. I understand why so many of you, in the wake of COVID, as I said off the top of the program, why so many of you feel as if it's hard to trust the official word because you've been lied to. We've all been lied to so much by governmental figures, particularly as it pertains to COVID. So much skepticism is out there and was out there and remains out there associated with Lindsey Graham. And unfortunately, that is the world in which we live. And it's why I said off the top of the program, this is why not prosecuting Anthony Fauci is so significant. Because he got away with lies. He got away with covering up the fact that much of the escape of COVID from the Chinese lab was directly connected to American tax dollars at the behest of Anthony Fauci. And they lied to you and nothing happened to them. And so every time you see a story, this is what happened when the news came down on Sunday morning and I'm waking up, I'm texting with the show. This just sounds skeptical to me. Like I'm just skeptical of everything now because we've been lied to so much. But I do want to pay you Cut 13. They're doing an autopsy. They're doing a toxicology reports, everything else. Here it is.
19: It was early this morning that the senator's team, their official office, releasing that he had died of what they are calling a brief and sudden illness. The FBI are at Senator Graham's residence, although there is no indication of foul play, according to the federal law enforcement. Earlier today, FBI Director Kash Patel said that the FBI would assist local authorities and make every resource available.
17: And so, again, that investigation is continuing, hopefully. It will, you hate to say hopefully, but at this point, hopefully it confirms what has already been reported, that it's a heart attack and aortic rupture. And that can happen unexpectedly for anyone of any age. And certainly it's an untimely, unexpected death because of everything that Lindsey Graham was involved in, trying to do to make the country better. And he had just won. We talked about this some earlier in the program, but it's worth mentioning. As you start to turn the page and contemplate where we go from here, he had just won his 6-year extension on the South Carolina Republican Senate race. So he just won the primary last month, if I'm remembering correctly. And so he was going to serve for 6 more years. And at 71, even though it's not a youthful age, at 71, he's nowhere near the age that many of the fellow colleagues on both sides of the aisle are in the Senate. 71 years old is somewhat of a reasonable age for a senator. Now, he was going to serve for 6 more years, but we've gotten so used to the gerontocracy, to the number of people out there in their 60s, high 60s, 70s, and 80s who are continuing to represent the United States government. And look, Trump himself is 80, as we were just talking about, and he's the same age Trump is as Bill Clinton and George W. Bush. Those guys, president feels like forever ago. And so this, unfortunately, is the reality. Now, in terms of larger political ramifications, we're talking about a real difficulty existing in the Senate getting anything passed going forward, because we're going to have to figure out who's going to replace Lindsey Graham. There's already only a 53-47 lead right now for the Republicans. There's a lot of states out there that are going to be battlegrounds going forward, but several of the senators now that are serving until January are not going to be back. We know that John Cornyn's not going to be back in Texas. How much incentive is he going to have to get things done? We know that Cassidy down in Louisiana is not going to be back. How much of an incentive is he going to have to get things done? And we know that in North Carolina, Tillis is not going to be back. That's three guys who are sitting senators right now that are on their way out, and we've got a tiny majority. Mitch McConnell put out a picture and talked about this a little bit earlier. They had to do a proof of life photo for Mitch McConnell where he was posing next to the Washington Post sports section. I saw the picture this morning and I couldn't believe that they had to do a proof of life of a United States senator. I certainly hope that Mitch McConnell gets well, and he's only going to be serving for the rest of this year. He's going to be replaced in January by Andy Barr in the state of Kentucky, barring some huge, tremendous upset. But the fact that he had to do a proof of life is a sign at 84 years old of where we are. And it's not just Republicans, it's also Democrat side. There's just a lot of people that are struggling when it comes to their health, and they have an incredibly important part of running this country. And we're just not going to have much of a majority at all. So we've been talking a lot about Lindsey Graham's legacy, but going forward, the challenge that we're going to face is there's just not that many senators to be able to get anything passed for President Trump. And that's presuming even that the Senate is able to stay in the Republican camp after the midterms coming up. Got a busy summer. You want Chalk supplements. 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
7: And then coming up this afternoon, something really special. 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
7: We got Melinda that's going to be here. And he's bringing Ed Clements on this afternoon.
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0: The tug of war over the Strait of Hormuz ramps up. On Lisa Brady, Fox News. President Trump says the U.S. is reimposing a blockade on Iranian shipping, and the U.S. military just announcing that will take effect tomorrow at 4 Eastern.
1: Recall last week when the Trump administration revoked Iran's license to sell oil. Many were wondering, how would that be enforced? There's only one way, and that's with a return of the naval blockade, and that's what President Trump has ordered today. In addition to the 4 nights of airstrikes over the past week, hitting those targets as Iranian forces continue to attack ships in the Strait of Hormuz. The Iranian government says the Strait of Hormuz remains closed and it remains in control of the critical waterway.
0: Fox's Lucas Tomlinson in Tel Aviv, but President Trump accuses Iran of breaking a deal with the U.S., pledging to hit them very hard.
2: 47 years in a row, they were pushing people around. They're not pushing us around. We're pushing them around.
0: He says the U.S. will be the guardian of the strait and charge for safe passage to reimburse the cost of providing security. The president also just posting he'll give a speech on Iran Thursday night at 9 Eastern. The president's latest comments on Iran coming just a short time ago during a White House event highlighting the upcoming Freedom 250 Grand Prix race in D.C. alongside legendary IndyCar Series owner Roger Penske.
3: We're fortunate to have the most important office in the world give us the green light and then the checkered flag to have this event in August.
0: The event's part of America 250 celebrations. A deadly shooting earlier today in Maine, spurring anti-ICE protests in the state.
4: I'm disgusted. This is horrible. I mean, the citizens of this country are literally being gunned down in the street.
0: The FBI is investigating. The Boston Globe reporting, Maine Independent Senator Angus King told reporters the Homeland Security Secretary told him the man shot had been given an order to leave the country and had weaponized his vehicle. 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
5: News Radio KLBJ Radar Weather Watch, preparing for cooler temperatures and rain over the next couple days. High this afternoon of 92 with a 70% chance of rain that increases to 80% overnight with an overnight low of 73. We'll see thunderstorms likely tomorrow morning and a high of 83. That's your News Radio KLBJ Radar Weather Watch. I'm Rachel Marise.
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7: Melinda, did you get some of that good rain on Saturday?
8: We got spit on.
7: Oh, no.
8: Just a little bit. I mean, the clouds were dark. They looked like they were really going to do something, and then it spit on us. But hey, we'll take the spit.
9: I was in the good rain. It was so good. I was at Sue Patrick doing some videos for Jay and the gang over there. I bought a new Longhorn umbrella because to go around town. I had to visit a friend to the hospital, so didn't have anything, so I bought a really nice umbrella that I forgot in the car because there's a 45% chance of rain at 6 o'clock tonight during a break. I need to go get it.
8: Bring it.
9: Yeah, bring that baby on.
7: Just
8: right
7: get back
8: over
7: in time.
8: My house.
9: Yeah.
7: There you go. We've got Tiger here producing. Thank you for joining us. The Austin City Manager has released his proposed budget for the city of Austin. Higher spending, higher taxes, higher fees, all the way around.
8: Just what the voters were looking for.
7: Yes.
8: Thank you so much for delivering on that. I just don't even understand why they can't understand. Stop it. Cut
7: right.
8: it out. And when it was breaking down some of the areas where they said, okay, this is going to be the priority, and you see some of the funding that is going to go through there, I couldn't help but notice it is like about 5 times more to homeless services than it is to public safety.
7: Yes.
8: Why is that?
7: It shouldn't be that way, but they always prioritize the homeless.
9: It shouldn't be that way. Thank you, Texas legislature, for limiting the Austin City Council to only 3.5%, because this would have been 8 to 10% if they would have had their way. But yeah, Mel, that's the caught my eye first and foremost, was the increase in for the homeless. Homeless is, homeless at. It's a never-ending amount of money. Are people going to the marshalling yard where they're $3 million to keep it open? Are people going out there? I don't know. I guess they are. But it just seems like a sieve of money going here for homeless, here for homeless, here for homeless, here for homeless. And what do we see every day when you drive in Austin? More homeless people.
7: Yes.
8: Well, and I would rather see the money go to, like, the marshalling yard where it's just one place and not be spending $6 million to expand permanent supported housing. Expand. That isn't the hotels that we

0: bought, which I don't know what they even consider those anymore. Are those just shelters? Are they temporary to permanent? Mm-hmm. Are they permanent? I'm not even sure what those are. But we want to expand permanent supportive housing. $6 million to that. But we only want to give $500,000 to the firefighters, $500,000 to EMS and to police.
1: It makes no sense. Totally out of whack.
2: Yeah.
1: Yes. Here is an Austin resident who spoke with Austin CBS News about the budget and her thoughts, particularly on taxes.
3: I feel like, you know, I'm happy paying a little more towards taxes if it benefits everyone, the people of Austin, places that we all use. You know, I want everyone to be happy and healthy and have access to things. Everyone who lives here just loves Austin so much, and we want to make it the best place it can be. But, you know, that comes with real implications, and this is like people's real life and real money.
0: Here's the thing. She said that benefits all or the majority. The priorities of the city council is not that.
1: No,
0: is what benefits mainly and mostly for them, the homeless population, which makes up what percentage do you think of Austin?
2: So small, Melinda. Yeah. It's such a small percentage of our population.
0: I mean, there's a lot of them, don't get me wrong, but when you look at the overall population and how they fit into that, it is a small percentage.
1: This increase in spending is higher on a percentage basis than the rate of inflation here in Austin. I would imagine there's a lot of folks who wanted to see this budget go down, reduce spending. I know I did. It should be lower than it was the year before.
2: Of course it should, Mark, because, you know, we sent a message loud and clear to the city council.
0: So we thought.
2: We thought, but they just love to spend our money. But it seems to me if Austin residents want to help with the homeless, they give money out of their own pockets as gifts to nonprofits and things like that. But this is a never-ending money grab by the city council for the homeless population. Yeah, I think we need to have a portion of the homeless, but have they ever said, yes, we are working, we are going? And what happened to the Steve Adler matching $500 million mm-hmm. that if we have $500 million more, we will end homelessness in this town? That just sort of went away.
1: It sure did. 512-836-0590. The governor of South Carolina is expected to announce today at 3 o'clock Austin time a replacement in the United States Senate for Lindsey Graham, who passed away on Saturday. Under South Carolina law, the governor is allowed to appoint a replacement to fill out the remainder of Lindsey Graham's term, which is set to expire in January.
2: Listen, Mel, if I could go first. This is the dichotomy of Donald Trump. Because Donald Trump can be a bully, he can be mean, he can be condescending, he can be evil to people, mocking people who've died. But this action today, I go, my Lord, Donald Trump has encouraged the governor to appoint Lindsey Graham's sister to fill out the post for the next 6.5 months. What a genuine, the greatest tribute ever to Lindsey Graham. And I applaud the president, and I hope the governor of South Carolina is listening. What a great tribute. But this is the irony of Donald Trump. This is one of the kindest things he's ever done. This woman is educated, highly educated. Lindsey Graham helped raise her after their parents died. This is a marvelous story, and I hope the governor does appoint Darlene Graham Nordone to serve out the rest of the term until January. I applaud the president for doing this.
0: Not sure how that was all about the president and very little about Senator Graham.
2: Oh, I thought it was a lot about Senator Graham and his sister. Yeah,
0: it was really kind of surprising for everyone to wake up to that news over the weekend. And what a man. I mean, I don't even think I even knew how much until this happened and you start digging into it. I think it would be a great tribute for his sister to fill out the rest of his term. He was going to be on the ballot in November, so it would just be for that the remainder until January, unless maybe she throws her hat in the ring, who knows. I will be curious to see who the governor does appoint and also what they do to replace Graham on the ballot in November. Mixed thoughts on that, hearing some of the House representatives, some other people already throwing their hat in the ring less than 24 hours after his death was announced was a little off-putting to me. But I get it's politics, and right now the count in the Senate, the makeup of the Senate is so small that they have to make sure that they get someone in there as soon as possible, and then also make sure that they can keep that a Republican seat.
2: I think it will be. Nancy Mace was too quick to put her name out there. She's a former congresswoman who lost her primary. She put her name out. Listen, that's too quick. I think it's a strong Republican state. He will call the special election to nominate the Republican nominee that will be on the ballot in November. I think it's going to be secure. I don't think Lindsey's sister, I may be wrong, I don't think she wants it for more than the time she's in. What I'd read about Senator Graham, he didn't have much money. He was a true public service.
1: $1.5 million was his net worth.
2: His assets were his townhouse in D.C. and a house in South Carolina and a few investments. That's it. Contrasting those thieves up there who use insider trading, i.e. the Pelosi's and others, he never did that. And I admire that in the man. He was a true, didn't agree with a lot of his policies, but he was a true public service.
1: Were you shocked to see his net worth?
2: Oh, I was flabbergasted because he's been there so long. And you look at the net worth of some of our Texas elected politicians, who all of a sudden they've been in office for 15, 20 years. Wow, what a great investor he is. No, that's insider stuff and gifts and the like.
1: Here is President Trump this morning talking about what a strong ally Lindsey Graham was in the Senate.
4: If I had Democrat problems, he could solve them. He was a man of all different abilities, actually, and he was a nice man. He was a great guy.
1: 512-836-0590. Join the conversation. It's Mark, Melinda, and Ed on KLBJ.
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8: Man, you know what it is, man. Just another day, another hustle, man. Yep. I want to speak on that homeless. Man, the city's not doing nothing about it. I started out having 5 homeless encampment properties to clean out. I was hired to do. I'm at 12 right now. All these individuals that I meet in these homeless encampments, they're ducked in these camps that people from Wisconsin, North Carolina, New York, these people are coming out from the woodwork, man.
7: Wow.
8: So I have no clue what these city council are talking about, if there's a change in decreasing homelessness. All these Mickey Mouse nonprofits that they have, man, everybody got their hand in the pot, man, taking some kind of change out of it. No change whatsoever.
7: Well, Lou, there's no interest in solving the crisis because that means they wouldn't be needed anymore, right? I mean,
8: exactly. Yeah. That's job security for them, and that's it.
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7: Yeah, let me squeeze in Lou, checking in from the Mopac area this morning.
8: Man, you know what it is, man. Just another day, another hustle, man.
7: Yep.
8: I want to speak on that homeless. Man, the city's not doing nothing about it. I started out having 5 homeless encampment properties to clean out. I was hired to do. I'm at 12 right now. All these individuals that I meet in these homeless encampments, they're ducked in these camps that people from Wisconsin, North Carolina, New York, these people are coming out from the woodwork, man.
7: Wow.
8: So I have no clue what the city council is talking about, if there's a change in decreasing homelessness. There's no change whatsoever.
7: Well, Lou, there's no interest in solving the crisis because that means they wouldn't be needed anymore, right? I mean,
8: exactly.
7: Yeah.
8: That's job security for them, and that's it. That's all it is for
7: but
8: them.
7: You're out there with your gloves and boots, and you're out there actually helping clean up some of these areas. And what a task that is. That's a big job.
8: Mm-hmm.
7: Dangerous job, too, right, Lou? Is it dangerous?
8: Oh, man, all the drugs, stuff that we see, we get chased with machetes, we get, all sorts of stuff. I'm in close connection with APD and with about 3 co-compliance officers that email me, text me throughout all these properties. I clean one up on Monday. That same one on Monday will be trashed up again on Tuesday because co-compliance notifies me and they give me 7 days to go out there and clean it all up. And these individuals, it's just same rotating cycle, same people I see.
11: Yeah. You ever deal with anybody's like aggressive dogs out there? Do people have aggressive dogs back in those camps?
8: Oh, those animals that are back there, I don't even know they're dogs. I don't know what kind of dogs they are. They're some kind of
7: vicious
8: homemade dogs. But the dead animals that we have to pick up, I mean, there's so much stuff, man. I'll tell you right now, Todd, man, I've been born and raised in Austin. I spoke on before. This city is not Austin no more, man.
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1: President Trump announced on Truth Social today that he is reinstating the U.S. naval blockade targeting Iranian shipping into and out of the Strait of Hormuz. Here he was this morning on Fox News.
12: We're going to keep the strait. And we'll probably run it. We'll become the guardian of the strait. Maybe we'll call it the guardian angel of the strait. And we should be reimbursed for that. When we do that, we're going to be reimbursed because the other nations are very wealthy. They're on our side.
0: I don't feel like this is anything different than what we've... I just feel like we're on this loop that we just keep repeating the same thing over and over. We're fighting. We're ceasing. We're taking the strait. We're not taking the strait. We're going to be... Like, we are on this constant loop with no way to get off.
1: Please just finish the job,
0: yes,
1: Mr. President.
0: Yes,
2: this is train
1: Go
2: wreck.
1: Ahead and finish it.
2: Yeah, this is a train wreck because if there's so many bad things are going to happen. If the attacks Garg Island starts blowing up the oil, that's going to raise. Oil's up already, $8 today. West Texas Intermediate and worldwide, the oil's going up. But I'm with you, Mel. I don't know what you can do except use the Israelis to target and get the really bad guys, but this is just a never-ending train wreck. This is same story, different verse. And I don't think it's in feasible. We're going to be the guardian angel of the Strait of Hormuz. I don't think that's... I wish it was feasible, Mr. President, but they're still able to fire missiles at ships.
1: Well, there won't be a need for a guardian angel if we finish the job and remove the regime.
2: Right,
0: that's you won't have that threat there.
1: Yeah,
0: right.
1: Yeah, it'll go back to what it's always been, free and open to all shipping.
2: Yeah, and
1: no tolls, no charges.
2: And those people are just, after the week-long, I guess, mourning of the death of the original Ayatollah, they're all yelling, death to America, death to Trump, we're going to kill him. It's gotten worse. If this thing's not getting better, in my mind, it's getting worse.
1: Yeah, it appears to be the case.
2: Yeah.
1: The New York Times said during those 6 days of public mourning, high-level officials were attacked by goons in the streets in Tehran. So they have deep divisions inside, but the bottom line is the ones that control the guns are the most dangerous, and they need to be taken out.
0: Well, they're the most dangerous, and they're the most unpredictable, except for predicting that they're going to cause havoc.
1: Yes, 512-836-0590. KXAN says that a criminal suspect here in Austin has received a deal from the Travis County DA. He will have no time behind bars, and if he stays out of trouble for a specified period of time, all of this will be wiped away from his permanent record. He was arrested in connection with a deadly shooting that occurred here in Austin in 2025.
0: So essentially, you can shoot and kill someone, and Travis County DA says, eh, doesn't count because, and I'm going to guess, this is strictly a guess on my part, because he's 19,
1: mm-hmm.
0: It doesn't matter that he was out on bond while all of this was going on and he got arrested again. Shooting someone at 19, you don't go and wake up one morning, I'm 19, I'm going to go shoot and kill someone. You go and you do that, and you don't change the day after that and say, oh, okay, now I'm good. Now I'm a good person again, right. And that'll never happen. But the DA seems to think that that's how this works.
2: What's going on over there? This guy killed a guy in 2025. We're in 2026. And the guy's going to walk, completely walk?
1: Yeah.
2: What about the family of the victim? That is outrageous. And I know the DA, Garza, does not like to keep put people in jail. He believes in restorative justice, and he does not want to have many minority kids in jail. Kids, I call him. This is an adult. This is an adult. But this is preposterous. This is one of the deals that whomever can do this, go and try to get him out of office. How can anybody in Austin say, well, this is the right thing to do?
1: APD at the time of the shooting said the suspect, 19-year-old Bill Nguyen Way, and some others were waiting at an apartment complex and ambushed a car as it arrived. Car tried to drive away. This 19-year-old started firing into the car, killing the driver and wounding a passenger. And for that, he's going to get probation.
2: Nothing.
1: And it'll all be taken off of his record if he stays out of trouble, which he won't.
0: Well, he's not, but also, the DA didn't even do a plea agreement with the murder charge in mind. Not like, okay, we're going to drop it from first-degree murder. He dropped that all together and just said, hey, plead guilty to robbery, and we're good to go here.
1: Mm. All right, 512-836-0590.
2: This is unsustainable in our city, in our county, that this happens. You got people, you got bad actors out there walking the streets who are saying, taking it like they have a merit badge. Yeah, I got out of this. This is how I did it. Stay young. Be young. Commit crime. Wow.
1: All right. 512-836-0590. 222. Rodney is in North Austin. Hello, Rodney. How are you this afternoon?
13: Oh, I'm doing great. Just enjoying this tropical weather we have here in Great Austin.
2: Yeah, so. Tropical, Rodney.
13: Yeah. No, I was just interested in the analogy that you, Ed, gave to the Hormos and how we're doing there, because you're saying that it's like a train wreck. And I just thought that's pretty strong, that it's a train wreck. And how many months have we been involved with this action? And, you know, we don't even know all the ins and outs of behind the scenes, what's going on, the targets that are being done. I mean, they just decimated how many hundreds of high-level targets again over there. Now, granted, we're not back to, you know, stage one. We're still got oil prices below 90, and I think that's not a bad place to be to give the oil companies enough money to make it worthwhile. And gas prices are definitely come down. It's not really a bad spot. We're not in a really bad train wreck. So I'm just curious why you feel that way.
2: I feel that way, Rodney, and thanks for the call. Thanks, because I just feel like, I think back to Iraq and Afghanistan, how we thought we were going to go win the war in Iraq very, very quickly, and we didn't. And it was a train wreck over there when the Shiites and the Houthis and the whomever, we stayed there too long and had to leave. Same thing with Afghanistan. And I just think this is going to be prolonged. And it seems like what we've done has not hurt a lot of the bad Iranians. It's emboldened them. It's empowered them. And I believe the president, I thought I believed him when he said, oh, we've taken out all the military, the Navy. They can't get us anymore. Yada, yada. And then, uh-oh, they're still a threat to us. And they're a threat to him. And that's what I fear, too. I fear sleeper cells in this country with Iranians, and I fear for our leaders with these nutcases coming over and assassinating.
13: I'm just curious, Ed, how would you overcome this? And you claim that these sleeper cells, like that's as if something that we can do something about. Or what is it that you would do differently that Trump's doing? Do you have some military information about some secret weapon that maybe utilize?
2: Of course I don't, Rodney. Of course I don't. I just don't.
13: Well, then
2: I just think we need to have some type of end game for this. And the president led a lot of us to believe that we were going to get out of this very quickly when he said we've destroyed their military. They have no Air Force. They have no Navy.
13: Well, we have destroyed their military. We've destroyed a lot, but all it takes is a handful of those guys to wreak havoc, and you've got all it does is smuggle a couple of stingers or whatever in there to wreak havoc and shoot, and the insurance company shut off. But I don't think it's real easy to be armchair quarterback and kind of sit there and go, oh, well, I think this should go on, or I think we should have an end game, when in reality, it's an ongoing situation that you have to flex to.
1: And all right. Thank you, Rodney.
2: I don't want this to continue a heck of a lot longer, because I'm glad that I think we've neutered their nuclear capabilities. I hope so. Hope the president right on that. But at the end of the day, what have we really accomplished? The Strait of Hormuz is now in turmoil once again. Oil prices are up $8 today. And I don't know, Rodney. I hate to be pessimistic about this, but I fear what can happen, and this could be a prolonged engagement.
1: 512-836-0590 to join the conversation. We're live and local, 2 to 6, Mark, Melinda, and Ed.
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7: Listen, there's a slew of business owners on the east side of town. They've been dealing with a significant financial loss due to a series of break-ins. Now, Natasha Bajic, she is the owner of the Brass Ovaries Dance Studio. Now, she tells KVU that she showed up last week to find the mirrors all busted up, equipment damaged.
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7: Can we get to the real meat and potatoes of this story?
20: Let's get to it.
7: Can you tell me more about the Brass Ovaries Dance Studio? I'm just curious. 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
20: 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One of them is
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7: Bootylesque. 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
7: Say that again.
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1: Hello there, BJ. How are you?
22: Hey, good afternoon, guys. Yes, 100%. Absolutely agree we should ban cell phones in classrooms. I mean, we hear report after report on just the mental health of, you know, social media and just the awkwardness of young teens and generations, the current generation. And anyone who disagrees or opposes it, they have an agenda or they're delusional, because our generation's fine and we didn't have cell phones in, you know, in our classrooms. But I deal with a lot of young people. I see them in elevators. Awkward is not even the right word. It's almost like a fear when, you know, you're in an elevator with them or any kind of closed quarters, or if you're walking past them in the hall, they don't look up and acknowledge you. It's a problem.
1: And this proposal would also ban them in hallways during passing periods. They would be banned in the cafeteria at lunchtime. It's a complete ban from beginning to the end of the school day. Do you like that?
22: I do. There's not a problem with it at all. And we survive without it.
0: Well, and to me, the fact that they're saying we're not going to allow for it during passing periods in the hall or even in the cafeteria during lunchtime is important, too. While in the classroom, absolutely, they should be paying attention to education. While they're passing in the halls, while they're sitting in the cafeteria, they need to get that social education that is so badly missing in this generation of young people, so that they can get out and actually have a conversation. They don't have to have that anxiety that we've heard some young people say, I don't like looking people in the eye. I don't really want to talk to them because I'm not sure or confident in my ability to speak or have a conversation. So it's important that they learn how to socialize.
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23: 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High this afternoon of 92 with a 70% chance of rain that increases to 80% overnight with an overnight low of 73. We'll see thunderstorms likely tomorrow morning and a high of 83. That's your News Radio KLBJ Radar Weather Watch. 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
1: Quite often when we're talking about spending in our public schools, many people will point out that these schools are very top-heavy. Their spending is huge among administrators. And today, the American Statesman has details along those lines. They have the payroll records of Austin ISD's 30 highest-paid employees for the 25-26 school year.
0: And they're making some money here. It starts with the superintendent himself, who everything together, he's making more than $390,000. And then there apparently is a million assistant superintendents all kinds of stuff that make pretty good penny as well. Let me just give you some ideas. Assistant superintendent academics, assistant superintendent special education programs, assistant superintendent elementary schools, assistant superintendent school improvement, assistant superintendent secondary schools.
1: Wow.
0: What in the actual heck?
2: Officer technology, BD officer operations, don't know what that is. Officer talent strategy, $185,000, but what caught my eye, Melinda?
0: Wait, hold on. $185,000 is the base. They actually make with everything $193,000 for officer talent strategy.
2: The chief of staff for the superintendent makes $240,000. What is the deal with that? Chief of staff. It's for the superintendent.
1: Well, somebody has to supervise all those assistant superintendents
0: apparently.
1: Elementary, middle, high school. Athletics. What else did you say was on there?
0: Special ed, school improvement.
1: and they're all bringing in.
0: They're all 200 plus.
1: 200 plus. Okay. Mm-hmm. Well, that does qualify as top heavy.
2: Oh,
1: it seems
2: does.
1: Ridiculous.
2: Well, here's an executive director, senior communications and community engagement. makes almost $170,000. What? Someone that writes press releases and goes to lunches and dinners representing the AIST makes all that money? I am in the wrong line of business here.
1: And just remember, they are leaving teacher positions vacant and other important positions vacant to try to make up for that huge budget shortfall they're facing.
2: They've got a ton of what they call Office of Teaching, Leading, and Learning. And all these people make over $160,000. That's 1, 2, 3, 4, 5, 6, 7. 7 people in that position make almost $160,000 each. Wow.
0: And that's the thing that you sit here and you look at this, and then you go back and you hear them say, the state's not giving us enough money.
1: Mm-hmm.
0: No, I don't think you are distributing the money correctly.
1: Yes, they are spending themselves into a deep, deep hole is what they're doing. And the data show that they have the 9th highest spending per pupil out of all the school districts in the state of Texas. And there are roughly 1,100 school districts.
2: And not getting much bang for their buck either with the low test scores all over town.
1: Right.
2: Yeah. So this is, if you look where can you cut? Where in all this crying and weeping and wailing about closing schools and getting rid of people involved with this, these are tangible. These are big salaries.
0: Well, the officer talent strategy, I had no idea what that is. Apparently, it's someone who focuses on identifying, deploying, and retaining key leaders based on their unique knowledge, skills, behaviors, and preferences. So HR?
2: Yeah, not even HR. It sounds like you go get the best talent out there.
0: So you're a talent scout.
2: Talent scout, a school talent scout.
0: Listen, if you are a good school district, there are going to be teachers that want to come and work for you.
2: I don't think you need
0: a talent scout.
2: What does a superintendent do?
1: Very little.
2: Because he's got so many. Boy, howdy, this would be great.
1: He's got an army taking care of everything that he should be focused on.
2: He sure does. He sure does, Mark.
1: All right, 512-836-0590 to join the conversation. Also today, Media Research Center has gone back to review Apple News and Google News for the period November 25 to May of 26 to see how many articles they posted that were negative news about former Democrat U.S. Senate candidate Graham Plattner of Maine. And the total is zero. Not one negative article over that long period, November 25 to May of 26. Nothing about the Nazi tattoo, nothing about the Reddit comments, the reports about former girlfriends. They only began posting something negative just in the last few weeks when the dam seemed to be breaking.
0: When the tide turned against him.
1: Yes.
0: Whenever the lead Democrat said, he ain't our guy, y'all better get busy. And they decided, okay, well, we'll now let these news articles flow through. This is why I say the polling and everything is just, it can't be trusted because not everybody is getting all of the news. Now, I want to make sure that I'm clear, all of the news, good or bad, whether you want to hear it, you take it or whatever, but at least you know what the news is. In no way should you be deciding if you're Google or any of these other Apple say, well, this is only the news I'm going to filter to let you have. Hopefully, people wake up if they hear the story or they see that this is happening and say, okay, I need to do a better job checking more resources.
2: They face the problem of saying they're people who go to Apple and Google and say, well, where's the news about Plattner? I have to go somewhere else. They're independent news organizations, and they can put out what they want to put out. I don't see the same crap from CNBC that I see on Fox. You know, there's some stories in CNBC I'm going, what does this matter to me? This is not really news. And the same goes for Fox. They have some, you know, doozies out there. So it's just where you like, you get your news. It's like going to a restaurant you like to go eat at. You like that. But I see these, they're independent agencies and independent news organizations, and they will pay if the people who regularly read them say, well, I want to see more about Plattner. You didn't provide it. I'm not going to come back, or I'm going to go someplace else.
1: Well, Apple News portrays itself as an aggregator.
2: Mm-hmm.
1: It's one stop you can go to on your iPhone.
0: It just gets all of the different sources and puts it in one place for you.
1: And you're going to be up to speed on all the big stories if you want to look on your phone on Apple News. But that's not the case.
0: It is if that's what they want you to see. Now, if it's not a story they want you to see, it's not going to be on there. You're going to have to dig a little deeper.
1: 512-836-0590. Supreme Court Justices Amy Coney Barrett and Elena Kagan will testify before Congress tomorrow. It's the Judiciary Committee, and one of the things they're going to be talking about is the request from the Supreme Court for more spending on security for the justices and their families.
2: Mark, my first blush on this is I support they need to have full security because we've seen some cases, the Kavanaugh case where the lunatic went over cross country and other things that they pointed out in this story. Sadly, I think they need this protection. And the last thing we need is having the ability for some terrorist organizations or nutcases out there to do any harm to any Supreme Court justice, liberal or conservative.
0: Do they have the same security as members of Congress? Because I would say that they should have more than that. And I'm not sure exactly what all the members of Congress do. I know the leaders of the party tend to have more than just
1: yes,
0: the others, but at the very least, you should have more than I would even say the leaders of Congress have, because you are the supreme ruling for this country, and we've seen it play out. You don't like the rulings, and people want to harm you or try to intimidate you to make a ruling that they think you should make. They should be protected, and it was such a shame to see during the Biden administration when there were different things that were going on and nothing was done. These justices' houses were out there where people were out there protesting, and that shouldn't have been allowed. It's not legally, but yet it went on with nothing being done about it.
1: Attorney General Merrick Garland would not enforce that law.
2: Mm-hmm.
1: It was on the books. Those people should have been arrested and prosecuted.
0: Mm-hmm. And if you're not even going to do that basics, then yeah, you need to be really amping up their security.
1: 512-836-0590. We've got much more coming up just ahead. Glad you're on board with Mark, Melinda, and Ed. It's 242 at KLBJ.
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1: If you're open to the public, you allow in-person payments at your physical location, you must accept cash. That's the essence of a bill filed today in the United States Senate.
0: It's crazy to me that we have to have a bill that says you have to accept the currency that we've had along forever.
1: Let's go to Heather. What are your thoughts on this proposal?
9: So one of the things that people aren't necessarily looking at is small businesses, a business that maybe only does 30 to 50 transactions a day. The fees that are associated with having to have the armored car service, having to have the bank account, there's a lot of fees that are associated with taking cash and being able to take a credit card where you only have to pay 0.5% of whatever that sale is to the credit card manufacturer is much easier for small businesses to make a profit.
0: Wait, hold on. Are you saying the banks that you maybe have your business account with, they charge you for the cash that you get?
9: Yes, you have to have the armored service to pick up, then you have to pay for like a change order.
1: Are you a small business owner, Heather?
9: I used to be. I'm not any longer, but I am very familiar with the fees that you would have to pay because not every bank has one of the coin counter machines. They send it out and there's a fee associated with that.
1: What is your estimation as to the percentage of customers who want to pay in cash?
9: I can only speak to where I'm working now, which is a food eatery area inside of a business. And I would say in a month, maybe 4 people. And what I typically do, if they don't have another way to pay, if cash is all they have, I just let them have it.
1: The meal is free?
9: Yeah. I mean, we're not talking about big bills or anything of that nature. That's why I'm not going to tell you where I work.
0: I was going to say, I wouldn't mention that, Heather. You're going to have a whole lot of people that only have cash coming.
10: 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You can't afford to miss Mark, Melinda, and Ed every afternoon, 2 to 4, on News Radio KLBJ.
1: Paramount is considering moving its headquarters out of California as a result of the state of California and 11 other states suing to try to block that deal between Paramount and Warner Brothers Discovery.
2: California. This is a highly complex merger that California apparently is going to try to block. But we see all the time, Mark, and I'm surprised this hasn't happened before, that these big production companies like Paramount and Universal Studios and that haven't moved to Texas or Louisiana or Georgia. They've cited New Jersey in this. That's a heavy, heavy union state. I'm surprised they haven't moved to Texas because of our very, very lax rules and regulations on unions. So I'm not one bit surprised about this.
0: I'm not surprised for maybe not the same reasons, but California doesn't seem to understand that this doesn't have to be done in California anymore. For a long time, that's where most of it was done. And then people started looking elsewhere to different places. Where could they get the tax incentives? Where could they get this or that? And better shooting. And so much has moved away from California. So California is really testing the waters here by wanting to push this. They're already losing a lot of residents and a lot of businesses. So I don't know if maybe this is just California. You need to change your mind if you want us to stay here, or else we're packing our bags and leaving too.
1: Well, California and the 11 other states, which are all blue states in this lawsuit, say if this merger goes through between Paramount and Warner Brothers, it will cut jobs in the entertainment industry. It will reduce the quality of the products being put out. There will be fewer movies and fewer TV shows produced. And consumers will probably see higher prices, even though they have fewer choices.
2: I'm crying Bravo Sierra on that, because how many great TV shows were done in the state of Texas, here in Austin. They do it every week. They shoot in Austin. Taylor Sheridan, who did all the Yellowstones and do the Dutton Ranch and all the great stuff, he never shoots in Hollywood. He shoots around the central Texas area, around Fort Worth. That's a bunch of malarkey. They're just trying to preserve the Hollywood tradition of the Hollywood big studios, and that went out the window a long time ago.
1: 512-836-0590. The Trump administration has issued subpoenas to four reporters with the New York Times regarding their reporting about President Trump taking the old Air Force One home from Turkey last week over possible security fears regarding Iran.
0: Listen, last week when this story came up, I had a thought of, why are we reporting this? Why is this out there? Especially because he's already flying on it. It is just giving information to people that shouldn't have the information. With that said, in no way do I believe that they should be sending a subpoena for any of these reporters, unless there was an actual leak that they know for sure that happened. Then you need to be looking inside the administration as to who the leaker is, not to the reporters. The reporters got the information and printed the story. There's nothing illegal about that. Questionable about does it compromise the security of the president or anyone else that's riding on that plane? Well, I would say not having the right security measures on that plane to start with compromise that.
2: Mel, I think you're exactly right. This is a story that it is concerning that somebody, you know, where the New York Times got this information, and it sounded good and has been backed up by experts, apparently, that yes, this is the case, not a sophisticated equipment. So I think just the president may be a little bit embarrassed about this, as this is one of the arenas that he just needs to say, let's let it go and let's move on, because I don't think they need to be subpoenaed. I don't.
0: Well, I saw
2: they're getting the story. That's what they're doing. That's what reporters do.
0: Earlier today, and I don't know if this is because of this information, this article that got out, but the Department of Defense and the Department of Justice announced today a joint partnership to launch a new task force to investigate and prosecute leaks of sensitive information to the news media. I don't know if it's just been a couple of things that have really pushed this, and this was the final straw for them to do that. But again, that's inside these departments. This is someone inside the government that is releasing this information, and those are the ones that you should be going after. The reporters, for their case, they get a story. Of course they're going to run with it. That's their whole hope, is to get that one story that nobody else has.
1: 512-836-0590.
2: Yes, that's their role, reporters from all news media, to be the watchdog of the people we elect, so they won't get away with stuff.
1: So. A state lawmaker in New Hampshire says it was a violation of the New Hampshire state constitution when she got stopped twice for speeding. And she should not have received tickets in either case, even though she was doing 107 in a 65 and doing over 90 in another case when she got stopped by law enforcement.
2: Ludicrous. This is absolutely ludicrous. This woman was going 100, as you said, Mark, 100, then 92. And there's some law you cannot, she could not get a ticket coming to or going towards her legislative session. That's a bunch of bull. You know, you've got to follow common speed limits. You just can't say, I can do anything I want, shooting a gun out of the car. You can't get me. Woohoo. No, this is the height of obnoxious, entitled behavior.
0: She needs to spend some time behind bars, and then she needs to be eliminated from that seat that she currently holds. Absolutely not do you get to say, I can do whatever I want going to and from legislating. That is so asinine to even think that you could try to get away with that. Good on these officers that were like, okay, here's your ticket anyway.
1: Yes.
0: And then in the courtrooms where they're like, yeah, we're not buying this either. Just the audacity that you would go, knowing 107 or 90-something, knowing that's what you were doing. And in one case, when she was going 107, she was just going back home. Didn't state that there was an emergency back home. Right. She had finished doing her business. She was just trying to go back to her normal job. Why would that require you to go 107 miles per hour?
1: She's going to be fined $1,240 for doing 107 in the 65. It's the offense is negligent driving. They have not decided the punishment yet for the second offense. And she was battling, went to appeals courts, and she lost every step of the way.
0: Good. She needed to.
1: 512-836-0590. Police in Portland say that a naked man tried to kidnap a 7-year-old girl from the arms of her mother as this out-of-state family, a bunch of tourists, was visiting a park in Portland.
0: They will not be going back to Portland, I can guarantee you that. What was interesting about this story was that people called police about this naked man running around the park, a park where there are all ages that are there. So they called the police about this man, and they're like, yeah, we're busy. We're on emergency type calls. Mm-hmm. We don't have enough officers to come to that, until the point it escalated to this guy trying to kidnap and yank this little girl away from her mom. And then they were able to respond. Thank goodness the people of the park were like, okay, we got this, and made sure that that guy didn't get away.
1: All right, 512-836-0590. We've got news next and much more right after the news. 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

0: privacy, consent, and copyright concerns.
1: I'm glad they did it because it just seems outrageous that they could do that and AI-generated images of you. You know, it happens. It happens to everybody. Yeah, it happens to anybody and everybody. Good possibility.
2: They should have known the backlash was coming because the way that they set this up was you could grab anything that was public and then you could then manipulate that image for whatever it is that you wanted it without the consent of the person that is in that image or whose image it was. In no world ever should that be acceptable, that you can just go grab. I think us right here, prime example, we have public pages on social media. Anybody could go grab that and turn it into whatever they want. Is that fair for us? No, because it's part of our job. We have to have that. Is it cool that they could just use that and manipulate it in any other way? And people that think that it's real think it's real and then have different varying opinions about whatever it was that they put out there? No, it should not happen. And Meta should have known better. There's been so much out there already on things like this. They should have known better before they even launched it.
3: Would you, during the next break, walk in that room?
1: During the next break, would you walk in that room, the control room, and see what my buddy Todd Jeffries has done with some of my images?
2: Now, those are okay. No, I'm just kidding.
1: They're funny. They're funny. So I've been upset, but if they get out, if they get in the wrong hands, but Todd has a little game he likes to play. So, yeah, there are about eight photos
2: of me.
1: Find the new Ed. I'm Colonel Sanders. I'm a priest. I'm an Indian. I'm a sailor. Yeah, but I can see where it could really do damage to someone's integrity. And they mentioned this SAG after the movie people with the people who are entertainers, and they get these. So, yeah.
2: Yeah, you think about that. As much as influence advertising is going on, someone takes a celebrity picture that they think would sell whatever it is that this person has not signed off to sell, and they use it as if they were the spokesperson.
0: And another complaint from Instagram users is everybody was automatically enrolled in this.
1: Yeah.
0: And people say, I didn't know anything about this. How can I opt out when I don't even know about it?
2: Well, I had a question that it did not address in this, and that is, how long did they have it out there, and what happened during that time that it was active? And what happened to any pictures that may have been grabbed and manipulated?
0: Yeah, good questions. My sense is it was up and running for about 2 days.
2: That's kind of what I was thinking, too. In 2 days, a lot can be done.
0: Yes. Yeah, a lot of damage can occur. 512-836-0590.
1: Hey, Mark, they're breaking news from South Carolina. The governor has appointed Lindsey Graham's sister to serve as interim senator. As the president suggested this morning, and I think it's an unbelievable, grandiose, a great tribute to Lindsey Graham, who loved his sister, who helped raise his sister, and she will serve the rest of his term till January.
0: Do you know anything about her politics?
1: In other words,
0: will she vote the way he would have voted?
1: Well, I think she will. And I think, Mark, I would not suspect she's a flaming liberal. I think she's going to vote the way he has voted. And she will, because of the influence of the president, she will probably back just about everything for doing this. And I think this is a wonderful tribute.
2: I would say because of a tribute, regardless of what her policy was, I think she would be voting how would my brother have approached this.
0: And that's what the constituents would want. The people who elected Lindsey Graham would want someone to match as closely as possible to what he would have done.
1: And what a tribute, though, to Lindsey Graham. He's got to be smiling today that his sister, who he said his most proud accomplishment is when she graduated from high school, then graduated from college, and became a professional. And I think this is a wonderful tribute. And I don't suspect, and she's speaking right now, we'll have the printout, I don't suspect she's going to run for this office full time.
0: Why do you say that?
1: Just because I think she realizes this is just to honor her brother, and I don't know anything about it. She's in her 50s or 60s, right? No, probably in her 60s, so I don't know if she has ever desired anything like this. To my knowledge, she's never held a public office. So,
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6: 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After nearly 3.5 hours of arguments in a pair of cases from Idaho and West Virginia, a majority of the justices appear to be, agree with the states, like the state of Texas, and that the laws can remain in place.
7: Well, I mean, states' rights, that's how it should be. 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
7: the Y chromosomes can't compete in physical sports against, real females. 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
0: Heather is with us regarding the lawsuits against the social media platforms.
14: So I just wanted to say that in a lot of the schools in AISD, they're not really enforcing the no phone policy. The kids walk around with them in their back pockets and still have a decent amount of access to them.
2: Well, I know each school district could make a determination of, could you have your phone on you but you couldn't use it? Could you use your phone when you were in the hallways changing classes and at lunch? I think the schools that have said, you know what, we don't want to see it at all during the day, that means it can't be in your pocket, it has to be away, are having the better success.
0: Yeah, that's the bell-to-bell approach. Once you enter the building, you will not access that phone. I think that's what lawmakers really intended or were hoping would be adopted by every district, but that's not playing out that way. Heather, how often does your daughter get to use her cell phone at middle school?
14: Quite a bit. So she can text me, she calls me, but I can only imagine that if the kids have access, they're smart enough to figure out how to get on them. So I would agree that the bell-to-bell policy would be a lot easier to enforce and leave a lot less to the administrators to try to figure out how do we deal with this. So my daughter just says the kids just don't listen, and then the teachers just give up.
0: Does every middle schooler in your daughter's class have a smartphone?
14: I would probably say about 90% of them.
0: Yeah, I'm not surprised. What did you think when we said the person filing this lawsuit says that she started at age 8 with her first social media account.
14: I do think it is on the parent to monitor those things. I do also know that my daughter knows way more about her smartphone than I do and has definitely figured out ways to get around some of the restrictions that I've put on it. So it is still dangerous even when the parents are trying to monitor those types of things.
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0: The Texas Tribune has a story today. They went out and found some John Cornyn primary voters and asked them, what are you going to do in November? Will you vote for Paxton? Will you vote for Tallarico? Or will you just sit it out in terms of that U.S. Senate race on the ballot come November?
2: Well, and I think there was a combination of all of them. Some reluctantly want to just go ahead and get Paxton in there. Some say they'll just sit it out. And that's the risk in November, is what will they do? Because I really do not see the majority of them casting a vote for Tallarico. I think that is not a thing.
1: I think
2: it's going to be between sitting it out or supporting Paxton.
1: I think some will vote. There was one example, a person said they'd vote for Tallarico, but I think you may be right, because a lot of people said they put party over person, which I don't agree with. They just put the political party, but saying that, you know that Jimmy Tallarico is going to, just like all the others, vote in lockstep with Chuckie Schumer and the Democrats. But it just depends, I think, in this race. I think it's very close. I don't think Paxton needs a whole lot of missteps. He had a misstep for the 4th of July when he was with his girlfriend in Iceland and London, showed them together. They're both still married. And then showed Jimmy Tallarico with Willie Nelson at a concert, you know. So I think Jimmy Tallarico, again, for James Tallarico to win, he's got to fend off all the accusations of his religious thoughts, beliefs about Christ and Christianity, and got to fend off a lot of probably the border stuff. But I think it's going to be very, very close.
0: Todd Shade is a traditional conservative from the Austin area. Shade tells the Texas Tribune he's going to vote for Tallarico as an anti-Paxton vote. How does a traditional conservative make that vote for Tallarico in November? I could see sitting it out, but why would he vote for Tallarico?
2: This is in the Tribune. I don't buy this for 1 minute, but maybe he's found some common ground with Tallarico. Maybe he doesn't know Tallarico's stance on everything. I'm not going to sit here and try to guess as to why he would say that.
0: David Reitz is a self-described Reagan Republican from Granbury. He says that he will be voting for Tallarico to express his disappointment with what's happened. He was a Cornyn voter in the primary. He'll be voting for Tallarico.
1: I think these are people who believe that character matters. The character of a candidate matters, not just because if you've had an R by the name or a D by the name. And I think that's what's going to lead them to the Tallarico side, because of what a lot of people perceive the lack of character by Ken Paxton.
2: Well, if character matters, then they would sit it out.
1: Well, I don't know, because Tallarico is a man of good character to me. He has some thoughts about Christianity that may be a little different than other people think, but those are thoughts about Christianity, where Ken Paxton has acted on a lot of questionable things of really, really poor character.
0: All right, 512-836-0590. Also in the news today, a 26-year-old Kansas man left his gun where his 3-year-old daughter could get a hold of it, and she did, and she ended up killing his 1-year-old daughter. He has now pleaded guilty to this crime in Kansas.
2: I have to say, even though this was a fatal loss of a 1-year-old, I was a little surprised that this guy's plea agreement included almost 20 years in prison. I guess I've just become so used to what we do here in Travis County, where that would have been 20 days. And that's the horrible part of this, that I'm like,
0: yes.
2: Oh, he got 20 years.
0: Right.
2: A 1-year-old is dead because of his actions. 20 years isn't nearly enough, but in this case, it was a plea agreement, and at least it's almost 20 years.
0: Mm-hmm.
1: I'm with you, Mel. That was shocking. And after the story we had about RDA letting a guy get deferred adjudication for murdering a guy last year, 20 years is a long time, and I think this guy genuinely thought the gun was at a, well, he didn't think it was a safe place. He said, I shouldn't have left it there, but he, excuse me, needed to pay a price, but he's going to prison a long time.
0: He was a felon at the time that he left the gun on the mantle and admitted, I knew better. I should not have put it there. I should have put it somewhere else. 512-836-0590. Let's go to Damon at 321 on KLBJ. Good afternoon, Damon. How are you?
8: Good afternoon. I'm doing very well. Thank you. I just, I was listening to these people about the people want to cut off their nose to spite their face and vote for Tallarico.
0: Yes.
8: And Ed, I love Ed, but Tallarico documents his lack of moral character every single day, almost every time he opens his mouth. He completely is trying to rewrite the Bible and sell everybody on his beliefs. And then the tax and spend and really wanting to just loot our pockets. There's it just amazes me that there's any question or any thought in trying to determine what James Tallarico is all about. He's a nut. He's a nut who is reinterpreting Christianity and then trying to, you know, get votes off of it.
1: He's not trying to do that, sir. Amazing. Sir, he's not trying to do that. He's not. I don't know where you get that, Damon. I respect your opinion because I don't see him getting on the campaign trail. Said this is what I believe. You better believe it too. No, he's not doing that. He was asked several years ago at his beliefs, and he said what he believed, and I don't agree everything he believed. But at least he's not a Ken Paxton acting out his sins.
8: Ed, if I told you I was the best Christian in the world, and then proceeded to tell you about all the different genders and God is non-binary, and we need to have trans surgery for children and make taxpayers pay for it, and the list goes on, you probably wouldn't consider that, you know, very, very good. And that's exactly what Tallarico does and has done. And he never said we have to agree with him, but he's bragging about what a Christian he is, and then he goes on to say the most unchristian things you can imagine.
1: I've never heard him brag about being a Christian, sir.
8: Oh, I'm sorry, but it's out there, and it's one of his cornerstones. And I just to me, there's a serious lack of morality there. And can I say one thing about the poor kid that died
0: when the dad left the gun on the mantle and the 3-year-old got it? Yes,
8: I have autopsied hundreds of dead children, and almost without ever an exception, it's because somebody wasn't watching their kid, whether it's drowning, electrocution, attacked by a pet or someone else's dog, falling into a bucket. Well, I mean, it's horrendous. And the one thing that they all had in common is just people not watching their kids.
2: So, Damon, that you have seen, are you on board with this now going and filing charges, whether it's this or maybe filing charges on parents? We had a story not that long ago where the kid had drowned, and they filed charges on the parents there.
8: 110%. Parents should be scared to not take care of their kids. There should be a horrible price to pay for not taking care of your children, for not watching your children.
0: Damon, thank you. Have a good afternoon. 512-836-0590. Fox News has a commentary today addressing the retirement system in the United States and comments that President Trump made recently. There were positive comments about Australia's system. The president is not saying that we need to absolutely copy Australia's system. He said they've got a good one, but we can do one like that that's even better.
2: Yeah, it kind of reminded me of taking his newly formed Trump accounts, but for adults, where you would have the companies that had to match and put in to your 401k, but it wouldn't be a 401k. It would be an account that would follow you no matter what, because, you know, sometimes you invest in employee's 401k, and then it stops. You got to start another one with a new employee. This would go regardless of who you're working with.
1: I don't like this, and I admire the president for trying to change something, but I don't like this because it puts the onus on independent businesses. And there are many businesses in this country, in this state, in Austin, who do not match any type of savings for their employees. You know, people take money out of their checks every week, and the company sends it to a financial institution. But the company, in a lot of cases, they don't do that.
0: Mm-hmm.
1: They don't have to. I think this just puts an undue burden on businesses out there. It sounds great. And in a perfect world, this would be wonderful. And I think you'd see some of the huge companies do this, like the Googles or big Austin companies who say, yeah, that's part of hiring people. We're going to match their contribution. A lot of companies don't do it.
2: Well, that was what Australia does. It was stated in here that that wasn't necessarily what Trump was talking. He was looking more at the accounts go wherever
1: you go. That, yeah, that's good, though.
2: That you have
1: like
2: an automatic input from you. Like, that automatically goes in. It isn't just you get your paycheck and then you decide, I'm going to invest.
1: I like that aspect, but this is built around the superannuation, they call it, from Australia.
0: In Australia, employers are legally required to contribute a minimum of 12% of an employee's ordinary earnings into a privately managed investment account. And the employee owns that account, and they can move it when they change jobs. It's theirs, and it stays invested until they reach the age of 60. 512-836-0590. Get in here with your thoughts. Happy to have you on board with Mark, Melinda, and Ed.
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3: Let me squeeze in. Roberts wants to weigh in on the law, the new bill that was approved by the House and the Senate. It's on the governor's desk for his approval. It would mandate that the Ten Commandments be placed in every public school classroom. And the ACLU is filing a lawsuit against the state to try to block this. Robert, good morning. What are you thinking about?
6: So I'm a Jewish American, and it turns my stomach to come to agree with the ACLU on anything. I mean, really, it makes me throw up in my mouth, frankly. But I have to come down on the side of that. I don't think that this is a proper thing to do, to be posting the Ten Commandments.
3: Why?
6: Well, because my belief system, and again, you know, I'm an Orthodox Jew, allows for the personal belief that any human being, regardless of their religion, can be a decent human being, regardless of what they believe or what they don't believe. In that regard, you know, I feel that some people could be offended because of their belief system. I'm 73 years old. I'm a product of New York City public schools. And when I left elementary school in 1964, we always had one day a week where there was a morning program, what they called assembly day, and everybody assembled in the auditorium and the principal gave a speech. It was always a non-denominational speech, but it always invoked either the name of God or he said the Lord or something like that. So we've kind of been through that. It didn't offend me as a child. And
3: I'm just curious, do you have a problem with the pride flags and the BLM flags and things like that in the classroom?
6: Yes.
3: Good,
6: yes,
3: good. Totally. I appreciate your consistency. You and I may disagree on the mandate for the Ten Commandments in the classrooms, but I do appreciate your consistency, and I appreciate your opinion. Thank
1: Absolutely.
3: You.
1: Absolutely.
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7: I'm John Saucier. This is a Fox News alert. Congress honoring late South Carolina Senator Lindsey Graham, who passed away this weekend with what his office described as a brief and sudden illness. Today on the Senate floor, Majority Leader John Thune acknowledged the senator's influential vision for American foreign policy.
9: There was no bigger believer in America's role in the world. He was confident that the United States could be a force for good, and he gave everything he had to ensuring that we would be.
7: We just heard from South Carolina Governor Henry McMaster, who has appointed Lindsey Graham's sister Darlene to serve the remainder of his Senate term. He had recently returned from a diplomatic mission, the senator, to Ukraine, and had been leading efforts to levy new sanctions against Russia. Senator Lindsey Graham was 71 years old, and again, his sister Darlene has now been appointed to serve out the remainder of his term by South Carolina Governor. 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
24: 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High this afternoon of 92 with a 70% chance of rain that increases to 80% overnight with an overnight low of 73. We'll see thunderstorms likely tomorrow morning and a high of 83. That's your News Radio KLBJ Radar Weather Watch.
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0: 3:32. Let's go to Debbie. She's got a comment about the story of that father who says he left his gun out. He fell asleep. The 3-year-old got a hold of it and ended up shooting and killing the 1-year-old. Debbie, welcome to KLBJ. How are you this afternoon?
25: I'm great. How are y'all?
0: Very well, Debbie.
25: Good. I just have a quick question. Y'all keep saying that the gun was on the mantle, and my question is, how does a 3-year-old get up to a mantle?
0: Yeah, that's a good question.
2: Well, they said this mantle wasn't very high up.
1: Yeah.
2: It did not say whether or not it had a step to, you know, how sometimes I forget what the actual word is called, where you can step up and then it's a little bit higher where you can reach the, you know, I use that because I can't reach a mantle.
1: And also, Debbie, it revealed that the child had previously shown curiosity about the handgun. And had commented on it before the incident, before the shooting.
25: The thing is, kids can do way more things than we think they can. And, you know, even if it was up high, you know, sometimes some of these kids can think through things and figure out a way to get it.
2: Yeah, scoot a chair over there, climb on up.
25: Mm-hmm. Yeah, I mean, they're smart. But anyway, I just wanted to know if it was truly on the mantle, like up high.
0: No, that's a very good question. This version I have says the fireplace mantle estimated 4 feet high in this version of the story.
25: Okay.
0: Debbie, thank you. Have a great afternoon.
25: Thank you.
0: All righty. Bye-bye. 512-836-0590. The University of Chicago Law School says that they are going to prohibit first-year law school students from having any electronic devices in the classroom.
1: How are they going to live without these devices? That's what I want to know, because these kids have gone to school, they're 1 through 12, gone to college, now in the law school, and the University of Chicago Law School is very prestigious. It's going to be interesting to see how they adapt to that. And then also, the story also says, in some cases, the professors may say, okay, we pull out your laptop because you're new something specific in some learning process. But I think it's pretty fascinating, pretty fascinating.
2: Well, they're trying to, especially when you're going into law, have these kids have some kind of critical thinking and not just dependent on that. So they're going to pay someone to be a scribe for these classrooms, mm-hmm. To take all of the notes. So then the kids will have the notes from whatever the lecture is. But they're also going to have different courses that focus on how to integrate the AI into your law career. So to me, I think this is important for them to do this. Is it going to be difficult? Yeah, I'm sure. But it is important. We can't have lawyers that go all the way through law school. It's kind of like doctors that go all the way through law school and everything they've done is dependent on an AI telling them how to do that. Mm-hmm. If you're in a courtroom or if you're in a surgery room, an AI is not there. You want to have confidence that your lawyer that's representing you can go forward and do the best job representing you, or make sure that you have a successful surgery when they don't have AI to help them. You want to make sure they can stand on their own.
1: Mm-hmm. Just like medical school, law school shouldn't be easy. And I know it's rigorous reading and critical thinking and analyze so many things, different cases. So I think this is good. I think this is really good. I wonder if other law schools around the country will do the same thing. UT has a great law school. I wonder if they'll think about this and possibly do this.
0: CNBC is out with their new rankings of the best states to live in, and they're not being kind to the state of Texas in these new rankings.
2: I think a lot of it, it was more about whether or not insurance, healthcare, all of those, mm-hmm. like those kind of costs, but also, to me, the social conditions is probably what they thought brought Texas down. Social conditions are good for me. You know, I like supporting the Second Amendment. Texas is pretty good at doing that.
0: Yes.
2: I'm sure that they would have considered it a knock. They are right on very high insurance costs. We do have it. I don't know compared to other states, but it sure is high.
1: Yeah, and the property taxes. We don't have a state sales tax, a state income tax, but we have we've got a property tax that can be very onerous and has been onerous to a lot of people, especially in the big cities, especially Austin. But yeah, they just focus on the health care. I think that was a big part of that. But no, I think Texas has the advantage, just what you said about a lot of freedoms we have, welcoming to business, and that's why so many people are moving here.
0: CNBC ranks Texas 49th out of 50 states for quality of life.
2: Mm. Yeah, wasn't Tennessee the one behind it? To me, that says a lot. When you're factoring in social conditions, that's what's bringing these good states down, in their opinion.
0: This can be a good thing.
2: Quit moving here?
0: Yes, yes. Keep it up, CNBC. You can put us 50th next year if you want to. Also in the news today, a group of homeowners in South Dakota have lost their legal battle in the South Dakota Supreme Court. They can't live in their homes now because of a major sinkhole. And they are blaming the state of South Dakota, which they said many years ago started operating a gypsum mining operation in that area. They later sold the rights to it to a private operation, and then that shut down, and a housing developer came in and built this subdivision in the area, and then the giant sinkhole appeared.
2: to me, I don't know that it's the state's fault. I would think it's the developer that bought the land to develop it into a subdivision, that they should have done better research to see if that would open up. That's who I would have been suing. I get that they went after the state because the state was the one that was mining it. And the state, I think, still has the mineral rights to it. So
0: yes,
2: that's why they went after them. That state Supreme Court said, no, sorry, you're on your own. It's not the state's fault. I'll be curious to see if they tried the developer and that didn't go anywhere, or if that's their next step.
1: It seems that would be the developer who should have revealed that, yes, you are building on top of a potential sinkhole, but I would have better bet that that sinkhole has expanded and gotten bigger and bigger and bigger. So I'm just surprised they allowed this developer to buy this land knowing that it was the gypsum plant. And I guess you cannot project what happens in the future with these sinkholes. So, strange story.
0: 160 homeowners were seeking $60 million in damages from the state of South Dakota.
1: I hope they can, because how maddening would that be to build a house?
0: Yeah, they can't live in these houses. They're fenced off. They're forbidden from going back into the houses. Mm-hmm. It's too dangerous.
2: Well, and so obviously you can't sell it either.
0: Right. Yes. They are completely out of luck.
1: Yeah. I would fault. I don't know. I don't know anything about sinkholes. The sinkholes just appear, or do you have a tendency to live near a possible sinkhole style? I don't know.
0: You know a lot about gypsum mining,
1: I
0: though.
1: I do, Mark. That's what I was my minor in college, as a matter of fact. Yeah.
0: 512.
1: State gypsum mining.
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0: 3 out of 4 Texas nurses say within the last year they have been the victim of physical assaults or sexual harassment on the job. Chelsea is calling from downtown, says on the screen that you got out of bedside nursing because of the violence. Tell us about it.
12: I was actually a newer nurse, so I had less than 5 years under my belt, and I was working bedside nursing, and I experienced numerous occasions of the sexual and physical assault from patients. And it's unfortunate because you don't feel like you can go to your leaders or management, because usually what you'll hear back is, well, what could you have done differently to not let the situation elevate to that level that the patient would want to lash out?
1: What was the most common thing you faced with unruly patients or violent patients?
4: Well, it would be, as a female nurse, there would be a lot of sexual comments, sexual actions that would be done by patients, but also a lot of hitting, a lot of anger, sometimes when we would have drug-seeking patients or even patients in pain. And, you know, you do have sympathy for them because, you know, when you're in pain, you're in pain. But as, you know, someone said before, we're there to help. That's the only thing that we're there to do. You know, we're not the ones causing the pain. We're actually the ones trying to help you out with it. But, yeah, you still experience that abuse.
2: Chelsea, you said that the hospital admin would say, what could you do differently? I take that to mean that they thought the patients did no wrong. There had to be some underlying reason why that patient would act that way towards you instead of they just are a bad person.
4: Exactly.
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0: Houston City Councilmember Edward Pollard is asking for a 90-day moratorium on new gas stations being approved within 200 feet of residential properties in Houston.
1: And that seems a little extreme to me.
2: A little?
1: I don't think we've had, I can't remember, Melinda, many explosions or contaminated water or bad things happen if people live in an apartment complex or a home near a...
2: I'm not exactly sure that those are the concerns. I think the concerns are crime, where people have another place to gather. I think that that is the biggest concern here. And to that, I say, council member, this isn't about stopping businesses from operating or opening businesses. This is about getting serious on public safety and crime in the city. Perhaps you need to be having conversations with DAs and judges there that continue to allow the violent criminals out without any bond continuously instead of putting them behind bars.
1: Well, my bad. I just looked at the headline and read a couple of sentences. I thought he was an environmental wacko. But that's no reason to put a moratorium on gas stations or convenience stores.
0: Yeah, he says residents in his district are complaining about loitering, vehicle theft, and other crime-related issues that are tied into the gas stations.
2: They're not tied into the gas stations. Maybe that's what they're using as their hunting grounds, but they're tied into the criminals.
0: The problem is the soft DAs and soft judges. 512-836-0590. KUT has a report today about the bus drivers and employees of Capital Metro who are still trying to get a new contract with the company they work for. They're not employees of Capital Metro. They work for a French company that's been hired to provide the bus drivers, et cetera, for Capital Metro. And one part of this story in particular, Brenda Jackson, 25 years with Capital Metro as a driver and a driver trainer, says right now the drivers regularly face assaults, physical intimidation, verbal abuse, passengers spitting on the drivers, and throwing things at the drivers.
1: And Mark, that goes back to what we've been talking about, seems like all day long. The criminal justice system with a DA who won't prosecute. And if they prosecute, he lets them back on the streets. And again, that also goes to our lack of mental health facilities in this town for the homeless. And I think what Sarah dare say, most of these people who go crazy on the buses, some are really bad people per se, but some are homeless and mentally ill.
2: It was a little interesting to read in this story, all of those working conditions that they have to put up with. But to hear that's not their biggest obstacle. Their biggest obstacle is having the ability to train new drivers with these buses, like actually being able to drive a bus on a route before they have them do it all by themselves. I just was like, that's your biggest obstacle with all of that other stuff that you just highlighted. The biggest obstacle is the training part of it. They have some issues that they need to work out here for the betterment of these drivers if they want to keep drivers in routes going.
0: And don't forget, they have an entire field full of electric buses that they can't use, and they blew many, many tens of million dollars on those. So I'm not surprised that they're lacking in normal buses to train people on. They had been counting on this big fleet of electric buses, right, and boy, did they blow it.
1: And Mark,
0: those things are a piece of junk.
1: Yeah, another thing surprised me. Do you take that number for granted? 60,000 riders a day? That seems awfully high. I guess in the commuters coming in and leaving in the afternoon, but 60,000, that seems rather
0: high. It sounded high to me, too.
1: Yeah.
0: 60,000 passenger boardings every day?
1: Yeah.
0: It just struck me as being high.
2: Well, to me, that's what, 30,000 people coming and going?
0: Yes.
1: And, you know, I'm lucky. I got a car, but the next time on a Capital Metro bus will be the first time I've ever been on a Capital Metro bus.
0: The Austin Current has a story today about how the Austin School District is charging fees when people are requesting documents. This includes the Public Information Act request that people file in order to get copies of documents, which are taxpayer documents. And it says that AISD really asks for a lot of money, which they're entitled to do under state law. But the bottom line is it discourages a lot of people who want to get information about how the school district is being operated.
2: To me, this is something that needs to go back to the state. You shouldn't make it a hurdle for someone to be able to get information when it comes to these public entities like a school district,
0: mm-hmm,
2: where people are sending their money,
0: yes,
2: and their kids.
0: Yes.
2: They should be able to easily get that information.
0: Yeah, 80 requests for invoices were filed with AISD last year. The Austin Current says AISD said that'll be $172,000. If you want that information, that's going to be your charge.
1: That's too much money, Mark, because I don't think they need it. I think if someone wants information, if it's a corporate deal, I can see possibly if it's a corporate or a business, but for individuals, moms and dad, I'd like this, I'd like that. No, I don't think they should be charged.
0: Elaborate on your point about corporations.
1: If HEB wants to information about school lunches or population or this or that, yeah, they can afford to do that. That's part of their doing business. But if it's mom and dad want to know, well, what about this policy, this transcript? What about the plans? I think that should be readily accessible to them at no charge.
0: State law allows school districts to charge 10 cents per page for paper copies, $15 per hour for the labor to find the documents, a 20% overhead fee based on labor costs, $28.50 per hour for programming work, and additional charges for storage, such as CDs, DVDs, USB drives, or hard drives. Well, that's a lot for a homeowner or parents who just want to get some information, yeah, about what's happening in the school district.
2: Seems like, to me, 10 cents per page should be all that is there.
0: I agree.
2: None of that other should be there. As far as labor is concerned, that's, my goodness, we were talking about AISD. They have enough positions that I'm sure they could carve out the time in one of those positions, 8 hours a day that they're putting in to do this.
0: Yes, I agree. 512-836-0590. There's a new report out today. The Washington Post says a group called Blue Signal is saying that we have a labor shortage approaching rapidly in the United States. And this is not only in technology jobs, but they say doctors, nurses, engineers, pharmacists, mental health professionals, construction workers, and airplane mechanics all are predicted to be in very short supply in the years just ahead.
2: To me, the question is, what are kids studying?
1: Mm-hmm.
2: I mean, because that covers a broad range of different industries. When they're going to college, what are they studying that we don't have enough coming out of college that would be able to fill in the holes in these industries?
0: Well, my first thought is we've read so much about how the colleges have reduced the academic rigor. The expectations are much, much lower. They are inflating grades as kids go through the colleges. So it looks like they're coming out with good grades, but that level of knowledge they've attained,
2: they don't have the skills.
0: Right, is not there. And so this report says we could be in trouble. in the years ahead, moving up to 2032.
1: Well, it's interesting, you know, they keep talking about, and I think there's been an effort in Austin about getting kids in middle school and high school to say, hey, start your learning a trade while you're in high school. Get a big jump. You don't have to go to college. You can immediately start making money. And there was an example, I guess, about a welding student in this. I believe he was a welding student, about making money now and has got on his way to his career. So you got to push that. But, yeah, what are they majoring in? And I think, again, a lot of colleges do a disservice by not saying, okay, these majors are needed, and you're more likely, if you make good grades, to get a job immediately. And this is a level of pay versus another major.
0: Matt Walsh is CEO of the firm Blue Signal. He says there's been so much talk about AI-driven layoffs that people are missing what this report is forecasting. It says many industries will face the opposite problem, too few workers with the necessary skills. And it's a broad range, as Melinda noted, all throughout the economy that will be facing these shortages. 512-836-0590 to weigh in with your thoughts, call or text.
1: Well, I just think it's a wake-up call to young people out there who don't know what they want to do, and they've got to realize that you got to plan right now. You got to plan when you're in high school, and investigate and look at things that interest you, that you say, I like to do this. This is not a job to me.
0: All right, 512-836-0590. 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
5: Tesla has officially discontinued the one-time purchase option for its full self-driving supervised system in North America. 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
5: Well, this shift aligns with Elon Musk and his compensation package, which includes targets for reaching 10 million active FSD subscriptions. Mm. That's 10 million cars on the road driving autonomously with somebody maybe sleeping or, you know, scrolling through their phone. That's pretty cool, man.
6: 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I mean, it's still technology.
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5: 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I mean, if you're not driving, why not take a nap, right?
6: Yeah, fair enough.
5: Right?
6: Fair enough. It's just a weird look.
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7: This is a Fox News alert, an interim replacement for Senator Lindsey Graham. I'm Lisa Brady.
9: Lindsey has always been there for me, and now I will be there for him.
7: Graham's younger sister, Darlene, just named by the South Carolina governor to serve out the rest of his term, which

0: angel of the strait.
1: Yeah.
0: And we should be reimbursed for that.
2: Also reimposing a U.S. naval blockade of Iranian ports.
3: The strikes over the past 24 hours targeted air defense systems, coastal radar sites, missile and drone capabilities around the strait. They don't seem like they're going to end anytime soon. Military experts say the president is fed up and not buying the lies from Iran anymore.
2: Fox businesses Edward Lawrence at the White House. President Trump plans to address the nation Thursday night at 9 p.m. Eastern. 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
2: Anti-ICE protests firing up in Maine after a deadly shooting earlier today. Speaking to reporters, Maine Independent Senator Angus King said the Homeland Security Secretary told him the man had been given an order to leave the country.
5: He was in a vehicle, pulled out in the vehicle, and the term the secretary used was weaponized the vehicle. He was shot by an ICE agent.
2: Multiple agencies are investigating, including the FBI. Immigrant advocates say the man killed was a 26-year-old Colombian native who was authorized to work in the U.S. A mega entertainment deal now faces a multi-state lawsuit. 12 states, led by California, argue that Paramount's planned takeover of Warner Brothers Discovery would extinguish competition in Hollywood and threaten jobs across the industry. But Paramount argues delaying the deal will only harm entertainment workers. The states are asking the companies not to close the merger until the legal process plays out. A concert goes into extra innings.
6: Jay-Z finished out his 3-night stand at Yankee Stadium in last night had an over 3-hour delay, with the rapper coming out at midnight explaining he didn't want to start the music and people get trampled. This after a large group of fans reportedly rushed multiple stadium gates, prompting a security lockdown. Special guests on the final night show, dubbed Extra Innings, included Rihanna, who joined Jay-Z on Run This Town, and his wife, Beyonce, who performed Drunk in Love, plus Teyana Taylor, Usher, and Pharrell Williams.
2: Fox's Monica DeLuca. A joint statement from the Yankees, Roc Nation, and Live Nation thanked police and stadium security, emphasizing that gates were reopened cautiously and carefully after security breaches. Stocks finish in the red as oil prices surge, the Dow dropping 138. Elisa Brady, Fox News.
7: 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High this afternoon of 92 with a 70% chance of rain that increases to 80% overnight with an overnight low of 73. We'll see thunderstorms likely tomorrow morning and a high of 83. That's your News Radio KLBJ Radar Weather Watch. I'm Rachel Maris.
8: Mark, Melinda, and Ed.
9: David is calling from Waco on the story about the artificial intelligence now being used in conjunction with security cameras at Kai Charter Schools here in Austin. And this is a system that they say will detect guns on campus very, very rapidly. David, good afternoon. Welcome to KLBJ.
10: Yes, I'm a safety director at a kind of mid-sized school, public school here in Central Texas. I heard your comment about the AI, and we've actually been using it for a little over a month, and it worked tremendously. It's a definite game changer for us.
11: It will detect guns in schools. How does it work, the one you're using?
10: We've tested it weekly. It's just trained to look for movement, but also it sees an object that potentially looks like a gun and somebody holding it away or pulling it out of a holster or pulling it out of a bag. And then ours works exactly what you were talking about. The AI sends a feed to a human at a control center, and then they send an alert to us. We actually get a picture of what the person looks like, and it tracks them through the building. And not only does it do gunshot detection, it also can detect a fight.

0: can detect if someone's fallen. It can do a lot of different things.
1: And David, that is scanning the exterior and interior of the building?
0: Yes, wherever you have cameras, and that's one of the things that's really nice about it, is that it will connect to your existing cameras. You don't have to go out and buy additional cameras if you have a pretty robust camera system, and most schools have exterior cameras and also have interior cameras.
1: And as far as you know, no one has been able to beat it so far, sneaking one pass that went undetected?
0: No, we haven't had an incident with a gun. And we've never had one on one of our campuses. This is just something that we've got a lot of things in place, and we just decided this was kind of the icing on the cake because it protects your exterior. That's one of the biggest things, is that if somebody gets out of a car with a rifle or a gun and they start towards your building, then they never get in.
2: 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The First Amendment is alive and well. 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
1: We hope you're having a great afternoon. One of the stories we're discussing is a forecast released today that says the U.S. may face a very large labor shortage in the next few years. And it cuts across a wide range of jobs, from technology to construction, doctors, pharmacists, nurses, engineers, mental health professionals, and more. And John in Pflugerville has some thoughts on that prediction. John, good afternoon. How are you today?
3: Good. Love show, guys. Yeah, I was calling in because I think I hit the nail on the head. I think that sounding the alarm that we are.
1: John, you're really breaking up there. Could you start over, please? And because we couldn't tell what you were saying, take it from the top, please. All right, he's gone. Maybe we'll get him back. 512-836-0590. You can join the conversation with your thoughts. The state of Texas is redoing the way it dispenses money for special education. This is a complete overhaul of the funding system, and it sounds as though, Melinda, as though they're going to be looking particularly at student by student and what they need, rather than just kind of a generalized funding formula.
4: Yeah, it sounds like what they currently have is that you would fund the classroom. So whatever the students needed, however many were in there, it was based on just the classroom. And in this, it says that they're going to make sure that the funding follows the students' needs. I'm curious, this seems like a big change,
1: mm-hmm.
4: especially if you're going to evaluate one-on-one, how they intend to do that. I'm not saying that they shouldn't and that this isn't a better way to go about funding special education. I'm just curious, when we have seen such an increase in the number of students who fall under special education, how they would go about trying to figure out each student's needs. Because the way I read it, they said they were going to put each student into one of eight funding tiers.
1: Yes.
4: So someone is going to have to evaluate each student to decide which tier they go into. So is that going to be put on to the school districts? And the reason I ask that, because I remember not too long ago, I think that they've been able to course correct now and get back on track. AISD was way behind in just evaluating the kids that were to be considered, whether or not they were special education or not. This seems like yet another layer that they would be added on to make sure that they're assigned to the right tier.
1: Yeah, it is. It's more complex. And one version of the story says school districts are already busy sending in this information to the state so that the state can decide how much money to send back to these districts to fund these eight different tiers. And state lawmakers realize that there may be a period of time this fall when the school districts are still not finished, or there might be a little bit short of money. So they have put $250 million into a pot to be dispensed out to the school districts to tide them over until they can finish this complex transformation.
4: I would be curious. I didn't really see in the article, what do schools think of this? Is this being applauded by schools, or is this like, great, some more paperwork for us to do? Will it be better that the funding is going to be following the students' needs instead of based on the location, whatever school district that kid attends?
1: I think it sounds much more reasonable because some students need more attention and more assistance than others. They all may be categorized as disabled or have some sort of disadvantage, but some are facing bigger challenges than others. They might need more specialized teachers or technology to assist them. So on balance, I think this is a good approach.
4: Well, as I mentioned, we're seeing more and more fall under that special education. Mm-hmm. So some of that includes the attention disorder.
1: Yes.
4: So in that regard, yeah, I would think, okay, if it's just trying to get them to sit still for a little bit, that isn't the same need as someone who is nonverbal.
1: Yes, yes. That would be a much more challenging student. You can weigh in with your thoughts at 512-836-0590. We have traffic coming up next and much more just ahead. Mark and Melinda with you on KLBJ.
2: Mark and Melinda.
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9: I'm looking at the Capital Metro dashboard right now. And overall ridership in the past 12 months is 25.9 million. Now, that sounds like a big number, but to be honest, it's about 5 million riders lower than all the previous years.
10: That's not good.
9: Capital Metro, since its creation in the 80s, has never increased ridership. Now, they've increased the revenue they take in from the taxpayers in a sales tax collection and that sort of thing, and a variety of taxes they get from the county and the city, but they have never increased ridership. That's not a good look. Let's see here. Let me squeeze in Ryan.
11: I'll keep it brief. I just wanted to share my experience. You know, I'm 30. I grew up in Austin, lived here my whole life. Man, when I started taking the bus when I was 12. I explored Austin. I enjoyed the city. I was 13 when I decided to be a knucklehead. I actually ran away from home, and I would stay on Capital Metro all night to, you know, they had a bus that ran all night late out. I stayed on the night owl to stay out of the weather when it got too cold, and I never once felt unsafe at all. I never once saw anything sketchy. I never saw anything dangerous. There was no machetes, no weapons. It was actually really probably kept me very safe.
10: Yeah.
11: And
10: yeah.
11: It's really a shame that that's no longer. And like I said, this was only 15, 16 years ago. And during my bout of that, you know, in the city in general, I never had any problems. I never felt unsafe.
10: Things are different now, for sure.
11: You know,
10: yeah, completely different now.
11: Now, as an adult working at, I work all over the city a lot during the night. I feel unsafe,
10: I hear you, man.
11: And
10: things have changed greatly. No, right before your very eyes, you've seen it unfold.
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1: It is 4:15, right on the money. Here's Austin's on-time traffic. How are they doing, Melinda?
4: Not too bad. We are starting to see congestion fill in the normal spots. And on 35 northbound at 183, reports of a stalled vehicle. On 183 northbound at Duval, watch out for debris in the center lane. And then we've got a reported collision, Thomas Springs Road at Circle Drive. I'm Melinda Brandt with Austin's on-time.
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1: Thanks a lot for joining us. We hope you're having a great day. The governor of South Carolina this afternoon has named a replacement for the late Senator Lindsey Graham, who had a heart attack and passed away Saturday night. The governor stepped up and named Lindsey Graham's sister, Darlene Graham Nordone, to take over that seat from South Carolina.
4: To me, that is the right choice. It was mentioned, I believe, earlier this morning by President Trump to say that that would be the best way to honor Senator Graham going forward. And that's what his sister said, too. She said, I want to do this for him. So I think it's nice. We're not talking about, you know, a term that's going to last for several years. He was going to be on the ballot in November. So for her to finish up until January and whoever is the newly elected senator to be able to go in, I think it's appropriate.
1: Yeah, and I would think she'll do her best to try to vote the way Lindsey Graham would have voted on particular issues. And they're going to have a primary in August, I think on August 8th. To select someone to get on the ballot in November, because Graham was going to be on the ballot in November, mm-hmm. So they really have to gear up for that.
4: Yeah, as unexpected as this was, then you have to, and I don't even know if he had any challengers in the primary, but he won by big margins. If he did, it was a no-brainer for that. So I don't even know if there were other that were considering running for that seat?
1: Yeah, good question. I know that U.S. House Representative Nancy Mace made it known over the weekend very quickly that she was interested in getting into that race and running. She finished fifth in the primary for governor in South Carolina. So she's going to turn around and it looks like run for U.S. Senate.
4: Well, and it was, I get politics doesn't stop for anyone, but that was a little off-putting over the weekend. I mean, it was like you wake up and you see the news about Senator Graham, and then not even 30, 45 minutes later, the suggestion that Mace had said she was throwing her hat in the ring. And it's like, okay, give it a little time.
1: Yes.
4: I'm not talking days, but at least give it time for people to take in the news, process the news, before you start jumping in and trying to fill a seat already.
1: That kind of judgment may be why she finished fifth in the primary. President Trump was full of praise today on Fox for the late Senator Lindsey Graham.
12: If I had Democrat problems, he could solve them. He was a man of all different abilities, actually, and he was a nice man. He was a great guy.
1: Yeah, and he also said this is a blow for the Save America Act, because Graham was one of the strongest proponents in the Senate.
4: Mm-hmm.
1: And Trump says this kind of weakens our drive, which was already running into opposition in the Senate, and just a lack of effort by Thune and others to try to force that thing through.
4: Yeah, by the pitiful Republicans up there. Over the weekend, a lot of talk about Senator Graham really being that one person that if you were trying to bring any Democrats on board with the Republicans, or Democrat-wise, if they wanted to speak with someone to try to get Republicans onto their side, that he really was the one that they would go to, because they knew he would hear you out. He may not agree with you, it may not end the way that you were, but he would hear you out.
1: Yes. And despite those efforts to be bipartisan, there were people on the left within a couple of hours Saturday after the announcement of his death who were celebrating on social media. Some of these people that call themselves influencers, podcasters.
4: You know what? This is, to me, that is more about trying to be provocative and get the click so that they can get the money. That's all that has become now. They probably had zero thoughts about Senator Graham, but they saw an opportunity to do something that they thought would get them clicks and then end up with money in their bank. That people are just devoid of human thoughts and feelings.
1: Decency.
4: Anymore. Decency,
1: yeah.
4: Respect. It doesn't matter if you agreed with him or don't agree with him. Say nothing. I mean, we've said that about all kinds of people that have passed away. It's never a good look. It doesn't matter who they are, that you celebrate someone's death.
1: All right, let's go to Andy on KLBJ at 420 with Mark and Melinda. Hi there, Andy. How you doing this afternoon?
13: Hey, so my condolences to the Graham family. And I'm going to sound like a crass, uncaring, mean person, but there's just not enough time for a whole lot of delay in trying to mount a campaign, either, you know, for this nomination in this primary. But I was hoping the governor would not have appointed his sister, but appointed a person who could actually win the nomination and the Senate seat. Because incumbents have far more chance of winning, you know, than someone who's not incumbent. And as crass and as mean as that sounds, that's the political reality I think that we live in right now. And so hold your hat, take your hat off and say a prayer, but the worst thing about somebody dying is time moves on. People still have to live their lives, and coping with the loss is all you can do. That's all you can learn to do. And so thank you, Lindsay, for the time and service that you gave our nation. But we have a Senate seat that has to be filled, and we need it filled with a Republican.
4: Well, and Andy, I look at it a little bit different. You fill his seat until January with his sister, and that gives whoever is going to be on that ballot all the time in the world to concentrate on winning that seat election in November, instead of trying to juggle both, being up there to make the votes and then trying to campaign.
13: I could certainly live with the decision that was made. I'm not opposed to it. I just, from the standpoint of, it's a sentimental decision, in my opinion, and has nothing to do with the political realities of incumbency. That's what I'm trying to say. And I think it's an honorable thing to name his sister. I'm not here to criticize that in that way, other than let's get real politically. Are we going to put the Senate seat at risk in an open election now because we don't have an incumbent running and the money is not backing the incumbency? That's my point.
1: Did you have a specific person in mind that you thought would have been a good person to put in that seat?
13: Well, frankly, sadly, Nancy Mace is one of those people because she's already got a political organization in place. I'm sure there's others. I'm not real familiar with South Carolina politics. I would think Trey Gowdy would be somebody who would be a person of interest. So those guys have the political clout in that state, you know, to mount in a very quick way a legitimate defense of the seat that nobody thought was going to be in question.
1: I would think Trey Gowdy would be a good possibility. He certainly is experienced in Washington. You know how he's going to vote. He's a strong conservative, very sharp guy, well known in South Carolina. So that would have been a good possibility. And he might jump in, Andy, for this August 8th race.
13: I hope he does, but they're going to be looking at a very short list of people who already have, you know, political ties and political machinery and that they can call on a very short notice. And, you know, those two people, in my opinion, I don't know who else ran for governor, but anybody who ran for the governor's, in the primary there would also be strong candidates for the seat.
1: With regard to Nancy Mace, though, she finished fifth, so that tells me her popularity level is extremely low, even with Republicans.
13: Yeah, well, I mean, I just said because she's got a political organization, I you know, wouldn't know to vote for Nancy Mace or not. I don't know much about her other than, you know, she's had, you know, this stint in Congress, and I think she lost her seat this year. She got primaried out of, did she quit or did she lose the last race she was in?
4: I believe she lost.
13: I think she did lose, yeah. So, and, you know, she's done some controversial things, you know, that I recall, but, you know, she does have an organization in place that could mount a charge, you know, that makes her a legitimate force in that race. So,
1: all right.
13: I think Trey Gowdy does the same thing.
1: All right, Andy. Thank you, sir. You have a good afternoon. 512-836-0590. The New York Times says four of its reporters received subpoenas over the weekend to appear before U.S. attorneys and a grand jury in New York City on Wednesday regarding their reporting about President Trump deciding to use the old Air Force One to fly back from Turkey rather than flying the new one that was a gift from Qatar.
4: I thought it was kind of weird that we were talking about that last week, that there was a security issue, as in they doesn't have all of the security measures that the old one does. And so that's what prompted them to, especially when there is a very loud call for an assassination by Iran.
1: Yes.
4: For President Trump. I thought it was kind of odd. With that said, the reporters are just printing the information that they're getting. Where you really need to look is, where are they getting that information from? I don't think it is a good look to go knocking on their doors and demanding that they give up their source. The reporters are doing their job. You really need to do the job inside, which is why I think, or maybe it was just the final straw, why we also heard today that the Department of Defense and the Department of Justice announced a new task force that is going to be investigating and prosecuting the leaks to the media of sensitive information like this.
1: Yeah. I would imagine Trump has said, that's it.
4: Done. Done. Start some action here.
1: Right. I've had it up to here. 512-836-0590. It's Mark and Melinda. We're here every weekday, 2 to 6, live and local on KLBJ.
2: Mark and Melinda.
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14: Let me squeeze in. Roberts wants to weigh in on the law, the new bill that was approved by the House and the Senate. It's on the governor's desk for his approval. It would mandate that the Ten Commandments be placed in every public school classroom. And the ACLU is filing a lawsuit against the state to try to block this. Robert, good morning. What are you thinking about?
15: So I'm a Jewish American, and it turns my stomach to come to agree with the ACLU on anything. I mean, really, it makes me throw up in my mouth, frankly. But I have to come down on the side of that. I don't think that this is a proper thing to do, to be posting the Ten Commandments.
14: Why?
15: Well, because my belief system, and again, you know, I'm an Orthodox Jew, allows for the personal belief that any human being, regardless of their religion, can be a decent human being, regardless of what they believe or what they don't believe. In that regard, you know, I feel that some people could be offended because of their belief system. I'm 73 years old. I'm a product of New York City public schools. And when I left elementary school in 1964, we always had one day a week where there was a morning program, what they called Assembly Day. And everybody assembled in the auditorium, and the principal gave a speech. It was always a non-denominational speech, but it always invoked either the name of God or he said the Lord or something like that. So we've kind of been through that. It didn't offend me as a child. And
14: I'm just curious, do you have a problem with the pride flags and the BLM flags and things like that in the classroom?
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14: Good,
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15: Totally,
14: 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Thank
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17: I won. Fox News, I'm Tom Graham. South Carolina Governor Henry McMaster naming Lindsey Graham's sister to carry out his remaining Senate term after his death last weekend.
18: Lindsey took care of his little sister in years long departed. It's my honor to ask his little sister, Darlene Graham, to finish his work for him now.
17: Now, she's expected to stay in the role while a special election takes place. California launching an incentive to keep electric vehicles moving in the state.
19: Governor Gavin Newsom says starting later this summer, Californians buying their first electric vehicle with a retail price of up to $50,000 can drive home with $3,500 off. This is part of a new rebate program bill the governor signed dedicating more than $135 million for what Newsom calls an affordable clean car future.
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20: News Radio KLBJ Radar Weather Watch, preparing for cooler temperatures and rain over the next couple days. High this afternoon of 92 with a 70% chance of rain that increases to 80% overnight with an overnight low of 73. We'll see thunderstorms likely tomorrow morning and a high of 83. That's your News Radio KLBJ Radar Weather Watch. I'm Rachel Maris.
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1: There's an effort underway to get small, locally owned restaurants here in Austin to start paying all of their employees at least $22 an hour. That's called a living wage by these people who are behind this. This is the Austin-Travis County Food Policy Board that's working on this proposal, and they say any restaurants who go along with this and pay their workers at least $22 per hour then would receive incentives from the city of Austin. Some sort of financial incentive, I'm assuming.
4: This is one of those things that this is how I see this. One, in order to do this, the city of Austin is going to have to put taxpayer money to that,
1: yes,
4: right?
1: Yes.
4: They're already hurting, struggling. So what greater incentive to have local businesses pay your so-called living wage than cutting their property taxes where they have more money instead of raising the property tax to cover things like this? Sorry, yeah. I needed to quickly roll through my words to make sure I didn't say something bad.
1: Thank you. Yeah, and this is coming out the day when the city manager is proposing a new budget that calls for higher property taxes mm-hmm. and higher fees on everything. Your water, your garbage, sewer, electricity, everything.
4: Yeah, and the mere thought that you think doing this little rebate-type program, it's not even going to cover what these restaurants would have to do, unless they have one or two employees. Then maybe they make that back. But whatever it is that this program would be set up to give back to these businesses, it's not going to offset the price of that. It's not going to offset the hike in property taxes that they'll have to be on the hook for.
1: One of the proponents of this is a restaurant owner here in Austin. Loca de Oro owner Adam Orman says restaurant workers in Texas face low base wages. A lot of them have unpredictable tip-based income. And so making stable compensation and benefits is something really difficult for these people. So that's why we think it's a great idea to get these locally owned restaurants to pay at least $22 an hour.
4: You know what's interesting is they say it's unpredictable for the people that work there. And how many times have we heard people that work in these types of jobs call in and say, don't do that, because that means usually the tips are gone. Mm-hmm. And even though you're giving me $22 per hour, you're actually cutting my pay.
1: Yes, or putting a lid on it, some kind of a cap, a ceiling, mm-hmm. and they don't like that. We'd like to know how this idea strikes you, 512-836-0590. If it is approved by the Food Policy Board, and I'm sure it will be, it will go to the Austin City Council for their consideration. Remember, the goal here is to get these locally owned restaurants to pay at least $22 an hour to all of their workers. They call that a living wage in the city of Austin. 512-836-0590. Also in the news today, the Austin police have identified the man who was shot and killed by officers Saturday morning down by the Y downtown. Mm-hmm. This started around 8:15 when a group of young women were running down there. Lots of people run down there all the time.
4: Especially on the weekends.
1: Yes. Yeah. It's hugely popular. And they say 29-year-old Emmanuel Diaz was riding an electric scooter. And one of the young ladies yelled at him, slow down. I guess he hit one of them or came close to one of them. And he responded by getting off the scooter and pulling out a handgun and threatening lots of people. So the 911 calls started flying to the city of Austin. And thank goodness we have APD. They were there within 2 minutes.
4: Yeah, but then they had to spend hours getting all the information and trying to locate this guy. They finally did. And, of course, the guy took off running, fell. And then it's reported when he fell, he, I guess, felt like he couldn't go anywhere and pointed the gun at the officers. And that's when the officers opened fire.
1: Yeah. And APD has released the body cam footage today. I haven't looked at it. It just came out. But Saturday, Lee Rogers, the assistant police chief, was there on the scene right after the police shot and killed this man. Here's part of what he had to say.
0: It was reported that this male individual was pointing this firearm at multiple people throughout the areas. We all know this is a very busy area. It's a very vibrant part of our community with a lot of people out and about at all hours of the day.
1: And he says that the police were told, and they also noticed the guy had a gun.
0: The subject refused to stop, refused to drop the firearm. At one point, the officers caught up with the individual. Unfortunately, the officers were faced with a situation in which they did fire rounds striking the subject. Unfortunately, and one of the things that we never want to see, the individual was pronounced deceased from those wounds.
1: But fortunately, we do have police officers mm-hmm. willing to run toward the crazy man with a gun. And they dealt with the situation.
4: Yeah, and in the story, they said that they recovered 3 loaded guns along with additional ammo. So I don't know what his plans were, but it wasn't for anything good.
1: I would imagine the odds are high that this guy has a very long criminal history here in Austin/Travis County. This is not his first rodeo. We'll probably find that out in the days ahead. But he thought it was necessary to threaten people just trying to walk and jog downtown Saturday with these guns.
4: Yeah, I don't understand it. Again, thank goodness we do have officers that are willing to go encounter these individuals, sadly, on a daily basis.
1: Yeah, and I would hope the DA finds this to be a justified shooting and doesn't try to press charges against these officers. I know the DA likes to say we've got one of the safest cities in America, but you really can't say that when you've got nutcases like this running around doing mm-hmm. this kind of stuff.
4: Right. We'll see what happens with this. I'm somewhat watching the body cam video as we do this, and it's the officers far away. I can't really see what's going on there. But again, I will never question the officer that has a gun pointed at him as to what his response should have been.
1: Right, nor will I. And particularly when they give multiple commands to the guy, and he chooses, that's mm-hmm. the key, he chooses not to comply with those commands. He threatened a lot of people down there Saturday morning before the officers even got on the scene. We're fortunate that those young ladies who were jogging weren't shot by this guy.
4: Yeah, and I'm seeing the police chief did today when she had the press conference and released the video. She did say that he does have one known prior arrest. That was from 2021, a charge of assault on a public servant that was handled by the Houston Police Department.
1: Okay, so he has at least one note on his record of assaulting a law enforcement officer. Mm-hmm. All right, 512-836-0590. Traffic coming up next, and much more right after the traffic. 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
1: David is calling from Waco on the story about the artificial intelligence now being used in conjunction with security cameras at Kai Charter Schools here in Austin. And this is a system that they say will detect guns on campus very, very rapidly. David, good afternoon. Welcome to KLBJ.
25: Yes, I'm a safety director at a kind of mid-sized school, public school here in Central Texas. I heard your comment about the AI, and we've actually been using it for a little over a month, and it worked tremendously. It's a definite game changer for us.
26: It will detect guns in schools. How does it work, the one you're using?
25: We've tested it weekly. It's just trained to look for movement, but also it sees an object that potentially looks like a gun and somebody holding it away, or pulling it out of a holster or pulling it out of a bag. And then ours works exactly what you were talking about. The AI sends a feed to a human at a control center, and then they send an alert to us. We actually get a picture of what the person looks like, and it tracks them through the building. It, not only does it do gunshot detection, it also can detect a fight. It can detect if someone's fallen. It can do a lot of different things.
1: And David, that is scanning the exterior and interior of the building?
25: Yes, wherever you have cameras, and that's one of the things that's really nice about it, is that it will connect to your existing cameras. You don't have to go out and buy additional cameras if you have a pretty robust camera system. And most schools have exterior cameras and also have interior cameras.
1: And as far as you know, no one has been been able to beat it so far, sneaking one pass that went undetected?
25: No. We haven't had an incident with a gun. And we've never had one on one of our campuses. This is just something that we've got a lot of things in place, and we just decided this was kind of the icing on the cake because it protects your exterior. That's one of the biggest things, is that if somebody gets out of a car with a rifle or a gun and they start towards your building, then they never get in.
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1: 445 right on the money. Here's Austin's on-time traffic. What's going on, Melinda?
4: Well, we are seeing traffic congestion build on 35 northbound approaching Breaker. We have reports of a collision. 35 southbound just past 11th Street, reported wreck. Also, a stall over on the left side, Mopac northbound at 2222. I'm Melinda Brandt with Austin's on-time traffic.
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1: Thank you for joining us. We hope you're having a great afternoon. Tiger is here producing. Don't forget, you can get our podcasts at newsradioklbj.com. Tiger has those posted for you every day right after the show concludes. The Austin American Statesman is out with a report this afternoon on the top 30 highest paid employees at the Austin School District. This is based on the AISD payroll records for the 25-26 school year, Melinda.
4: Yeah, and some of the things that stood out to me was that I counted, at least on the list that I could see, and I couldn't see the full 30, but on the list that I could see, 5 assistant superintendents. Why? Why do you have 5? I mean, they have different titles, but there's 5 different types, at least, of assistant superintendents, all making above $200,000.
1: They don't need that many. They really don't.
4: Yeah. I mean, and it's for things that an assistant superintendent school improvement.
1: Okay. Isn't that the job of everybody? Why do you have to have a special superintendent designated for that job? And they're making what, 250?
4: 218.
1: 218, okay.
4: Yeah, I don't know. Then they have an officer talent strategy, which I went to go see what it was. It's kind of like a talent scout that makes $193,000 a year.
1: Scouting for the best teachers to bring in?
4: I guess that's what their job is, which, I mean, I understand when you're as poorly rated as AISD, you want to bring in the best teachers, but that also comes with you're poorly rated. The best teachers probably don't want to be a part of your failing program.
1: And my guess is this list shows that all of these people are probably making twice what the highest paid teachers are making or more.
4: I would guess so. Again, I can't see all of the top 30, so I don't know who what the lowest one is on the list as compared to some of the teachers and what they make. But it really does appear that this is a top-heavy problem.
1: Mm-hmm.
4: When they look at their budgets and say that they don't have enough money, well, I see a couple right off the top that you probably don't really need that position for.
1: And we hear the comment quite frequently that they are top heavy, and it's not just AISD, it's a lot of school districts.
4: Yeah,
1: that they're spending way too much money on administration, and that's one of the reasons why they had a huge deficit of $181 million heading into the next school year.
4: Yeah, again, when you have at the very least 5 different assistant superintendents, that doesn't make sense to me.
1: And as I recall, they ended up not making as much of a cut in the administration spending as they first announced they were going to make. At first, when they started talking about the budget for next year, they were talking about a pretty sizable cut in the administration, and then they really backed away from that. I don't know why they need all of these people making these huge salaries.
4: I don't either, especially when it is not being returned with the best academic scores ever. I mean, maybe you could say, well, yeah, all of these people help contributed to that. But when you're looking at really poor scores, and you're talking about potentially having the state come and take you over, not really, doesn't seem like you're getting the best for the money that is being spent there.
1: Not at all. And all of these people would be out of a job if the state were to take over. The superintendent would be gone, all the assistant superintendents, the school board would be out of a job if the state were to take over. And we're going to find out in August whether the state will take over the AISD. 512-836-0590. This is a state lawmaker out of New Hampshire, a Democrat, Ellen Reed, who has been arguing that the state constitution protects her. She cannot be arrested if she's driving to or from her job as a state lawmaker. And that's why she should not be facing any tickets for speeding. And they are whoppers.
4: Yeah, apparently in her world, you can do whatever you want as long as you say you're going to and from your state job.
1: Right.
4: To be speeding 107 miles per hour in a 65 mile per hour zone. And this was when she was leaving. She was leaving her state job. She said she was going back towards her home to her real job, her full-time job. And somehow, I guess she needed to be going 107 miles per hour. And listen, I'm not going to fault her for that. You got caught, though.
1: Mm-hmm.
4: You got caught. Take your ticket. Don't sit there and try to say, but I'm a state lawmaker and you can't do that. No, it doesn't give you permission to break the law without it being an emergency. It wasn't as if you were headed there and the state was on fire and needed all the legislators there in order to decide how to disperse the money and the emergency personnel. That wasn't the case.
1: No.
4: You have no reason to not just take the citation and pay it or do your defensive driving course.
1: But she and her lawyers have been battling this out in court, arguing, yes, it says right there in the state constitution, I cannot be stopped if I'm on my way to or from the legislature. But the courts have ruled against her over and over and over. So now she's facing a fine of $1,240 on the 107 in a 65 zone.
4: Here's where I stand. She should have been arrested because they do have a law there that when you're going that kind of excess speed, that is called reckless operation and it is a arrestable offense. She's somewhat getting what she deserves here. She decided to take this through the courts. I'm going to imagine that her attorney's fees equal more than $1,240.
1: Yes.
4: So who got the last laugh there?
1: Yes. And she didn't learn any lessons. She got hit with a second citation for doing 92 miles per hour in June of last year. And she was lecturing the officer. You don't know the Constitution. You don't understand the Constitution. You had no right to stop me. That went on for several minutes, but good for the officer. He gave her the ticket anyway.
4: Yeah, unfortunately, there's no body camera of this, but I would have loved to have seen this. Like, did he just sit there quiet for 10 minutes and then let her go on and on and on? And then he said, and here's your ticket. Have a nice day.
1: And watch her jaw drop
4: when
1: that happens. Well, she does not know her fate on that second one. The judge in that case has recused himself. So stand by. We'll find out what's going to happen on that one. In the case here in Austin, according to KXAN, of a guy who was arrested and charged in a deadly shooting, he now knows that he will face no time behind bars. Another deal has been worked out with the Travis County District Attorney, Jose Garza. This 19-year-old man, Bill Nienwe, was arrested by APD for allegedly firing shots into a moving car and killing the driver and wounding a passenger.
4: I mean, why don't you just tell him you can do nothing wrong? I'm going to guess a lot of this is because he's 19.
1: Mm-hmm.
4: And our DA seems to think that if you are of a young age, you get so many chances, including being able to shoot and kill someone with no consequences. And when this shooting occurred, he was already out on bond for something else that he did. I believe aggravated robbery. This is not teaching this 19-year-old any lessons. And I can almost guarantee he'll be in front of a courtroom again before this deferred adjudication time is up, unless it was really, really short, which, I mean, it may have been. We are talking about Travis County DA.
1: That's right. And we wouldn't want anything to be on this young man's record. If he stays out of trouble, this will all be wiped off his permanent record. And just for good measure, they let him plead guilty on the aggravated robbery charge, and he'll get deferred adjudication on that one as well.
4: Nowhere in this does it talk about the victim or the victim's family. How is this justice?
1: It is not. 19-year-old Victor Ekazemi died that day, and his passenger was wounded. Just got executed, got ambushed and executed at an apartment complex parking lot in Northeast Austin.
4: Well, and I can't even imagine. I didn't know about the passenger. That would be terrifying. Is he going to come back and finish the job now?
1: You never know. All right, 512-836-0590. The news is next, and much more coming up right after the news with Mark and Melinda.
21: Mark and Melinda.
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5: 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I started out having 5 homeless encampment properties to clean out. I was hired to do. I'm at 12 right now. All these individuals that I meet in these homeless encampments, they're ducked in these camps that people from Wisconsin, North Carolina, New York, these people are coming out from the woodwork, man.
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5: 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No change whatsoever.
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5: 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Yeah. 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
22: 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Mark and Melinda.
1: Melissa is in Manor with a comment on PepsiCo, saying they're going to cut the price on all of their potato chips and other snacks by 15%. Hi, Melissa. How are you?
6: I'm good. I'm wondering if the 15%, they're trying to make themselves sound good with, the customers, because I think they're losing business to the store brands. Generics used to get a bad name, but now they don't. And I can tell you, everything I just put in my grocery cart that was a snack was the store brand. The sodas I bought, I don't even drink them that often, were half the price.
1: Wow.
6: Yeah, and in some cases, like I'm just going to say the cheese balls at one particular store that I only buy on game days, they actually taste better to me, the store brand, than the other one.
4: That's how I cater everything.
1: Melissa, thank you so much. And Melinda and I will be over for the game and those cheese balls.
4: Yes, I'm looking forward to it.
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2: successor named. I'm Lee Silicera, Fox News. South Carolina Governor Henry McMaster has announced who will temporarily fill the Senate seat left vacant by the sudden death of Senator Lindsey Graham.
9: Republican Governor Henry McMaster said the seat in the U.S. Senate held by the late Lindsey Graham will, for now, stay in the family.
18: It's my honor to ask his little sister, Darlene Graham, to finish his work for him now.
9: McMaster said President Trump thought the decision was a great idea. Darlene Graham said while she might be a novice to national politics, people who knew her brother well are behind her.
10: He thought the world of his staff and colleagues, and with their support, I feel confident.
9: Darlene Graham will be essentially a caretaker for the seat as South Carolina prepares for a special election in August to select a new Republican nominee.
2: Fox's Grinnell Scott, U.S. Central Command says it began launching a new round of strikes against Iran. CENTCOM says the targets include coastal surveillance systems and drone and missile systems. This is the third consecutive night of strikes against Iran. President Trump, speaking at the White House now, says that the U.S. hitting Iran hard.

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1: Two teenagers are in custody in Illinois in what police call a targeted deadly mass shooting.
2: Seven family members were shot Sunday at multiple locations in East St. Louis.
3: As of right now, 5 victims have been confirmed deceased.
2: 2 victims remain in serious condition. Illinois State Police spokesman Brendan Kelly saying 2 suspects, a 15 and 16-year-old, are now being held in police custody in the shooting. One of the teens is related to the victims.
3: It's terrible. It's evil. But it will not keep this city down.
2: Police also say that while a picture is coming together, they're not sharing a motive at this time. The investigation is ongoing. In Chicago, Jeff Manasso, Fox News.
1: 12 states have filed a lawsuit challenging Paramount's merger of Warner Brothers Discovery, saying the plan would extinguish competition in Hollywood and threaten jobs across the industry. The state of California is spearing the suit, with Attorney General Ron Bonta's office saying the merger would lead to higher prices, lower quality, and less content for film and television. The Justice Department signed off on the merger last month. Police investigating the death of a South African soccer player who played in the World Cup.
4: 25-year-old Jaden Adams was found dead at a property in the city of Cape Town Saturday. Adams' family awaits autopsy results. Police are investigating. Jaden's father, Juanito, told a South African TV station, "As you all know, it was an untimely death. The family is struggling to process it. It won't be easy to carry on. People say it will become easier, but it won't. You just learn to live with it." At Saturday's World Cup quarterfinal matches, moments of silence were observed before both games. South Africa Sports Minister Gayton McKenzie asks the public and media to exercise restraint and compassion and not speculate on the cause of death.
1: Fox's Jared Max reporting. I'm Lisa Lacera, and this is Fox News.
5: News Radio KLBJ Radar Weather Watch, preparing for cooler temperatures and rain over the next couple days. High this afternoon of 92 with a 70% chance of rain that increases to 80% overnight with an overnight low of 73. We'll see thunderstorms likely tomorrow morning and a high of 83. That's your News Radio KLBJ Radar Weather Watch. I'm Rachel Merritt.
6: Mark, Melinda, and Ed.
7: Hello, Andrew. How are you today?
8: There's a difference between violence and property damage. You just kind of made the comment, maybe I just read you wrong, that because you break a window or you stole something, you're violent.
9: That's, yeah. Yeah.
8: That's not violent.
9: I think it is. If you broke windows at our nation's capital, if you broke windows to get in and then you stole stuff, yeah, that's violence. If you break a window or knock down a door, sir.
8: That's property damage. That's not violent. You're not hurting anybody.
9: You're not hurting anybody?
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7: One of the stories we're discussing is a KXAN report that the Travis County DA worked out an agreement with a guy arrested and charged with shooting into a moving car and killing the driver and wounding a passenger. This agreement says 19-year-old Billy Nyanwe is going to get deferred adjudication, which means if he stays out of trouble for a certain set period of time, this will all be wiped away from his record. There will be no time behind bars. He was allowed to plead guilty to tampering with physical evidence, and Jason has

0: comments on that story. Hi, Jason. How are you this afternoon?
1: How are y'all doing today?
0: Great, sir. Welcome aboard, Jason.
1: Well, you know, if back when the constitutional carry was passed here in the state of Texas, if you remember correctly, the Democrats, the liberals, and stuff were, you know, screaming and crying that it was going to be the wild, wild west. People were just going to be getting shot down in the streets at all times.
0: Yes.
1: You know, law was going to be taken into their own hands, and I honestly believe that's what they want. They want the law-abiding citizens to finally have enough to just do what needs to be done. You know, just like whoever, the kid that was killed, his family, I really hope and pray that there's a grandparent or something. It's like, you know, I've lived a long life. What are they going to do? Make me sit in prison and go find that other guy and just put him where he belongs.
2: Well, Jason,
1: for doing what they did to their family.
2: Yeah. Somewhat along your lines, with Democrats saying we need more gun laws, we need more gun laws, this is crazy. You have an opportunity here to put someone away that has committed crimes with a gun, using his gun for no good purpose. And what do? They don't put him away. They don't enforce the gun laws. They say, you get another chance.
0: Mm-hmm.
2: So
1: 19, not even able to buy a handgun in the state, anywhere in the United States legally.
2: Correct. So if they really wanted to tamp down on guns, they would actually just enforce the laws.
0: Plus, he was already out on bond on a charge of attempted aggravated robbery.
1: When this goes from, you know, the child molesters and rapists being let loose to even this, you know, it's like just how. Why does it keep happening? Do they want something to happen? You know, is it just or?
0: Well, that could be the case, Jason. Remember the guy that APD had to shoot Saturday down by the YMCA? He had a charge of aggravated assault on a peace officer out of Houston just a few years ago, and he's already out running around pointing guns at people downtown.
1: It's crazy. You know, we didn't grow up like that in the 80s and 90s. It was, I don't know, this world's gone crazy and the politicians are just destroying everything there is to destroy. And
0: by design, I think, in many cases.
2: Absolutely.
1: I think it is by design. That's exactly what they want. And I think they want the lawlessness in the street and stuff so they can point and finally go, DCC, we told you guns are bad. Guns are bad.
0: Mm-hmm. Jason,
1: Look what's happening.
2: Yep.
0: Jason, thanks a lot. Have a great afternoon, sir.
1: Yep. Y'all have a great evening.
2: Thank you.
0: Bye-bye. 512-836-0590. Brian has some comments on the state lawmaker in New Hampshire who told police that the state constitution protects her and other lawmakers from being stopped or arrested or given tickets when they're driving to and from their work as state lawmakers. Brian, good afternoon. How are you doing today?
3: I'm doing well. Thanks for taking my call. The constitution in Texas has the same thing, and different places have been enacted the same types of laws. Is it designed to protect representatives from harassment, from opposition, you know? So back in the 30s, the 40s, the 50s, they could arrest somebody for a speeding violation. You didn't just get to sign the ticket. You actually had to go to the jail. They could do that to you. So that was a way of making sure that enough votes wouldn't get into whatever bill was going on. So it was designed to protect them from those kinds of things. It was not designed to give them carte blanche to speed as fast as they want or to endanger the public. And that's why the laws are actually written. Usually most of them say something about breach of peace or something like that, or serious felony. Well, reckless endangerment is a serious felony. She should actually face that charge.
0: Mm-hmm.
2: That's interesting. I didn't know the history behind the putting that into. So thanks for letting us know that.
0: Yeah, 107 in a 65 is reckless endangerment. Well, you're right about that.
2: Especially when you're going away from doing your state job. It wasn't as if you were going to make a vote on something.
0: Right. Hey, Brian, thank you for sharing that insight. You have a great afternoon.
3: Thank you.
0: All right, bye-bye. 512-836-0590. It's 511. Traffic is next with Mark and Melinda.
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0: If you're open to the public, you allow in-person payments at your physical location, you must accept cash. That's the essence of a bill filed today in the United States Senate.
2: It's crazy to me that we have to have a bill that says you have to accept the currency that we've had along forever.
0: Let's go to Heather. What are your thoughts on this proposal?
9: So one of the things that people aren't necessarily looking at is small businesses, a business that maybe only does 30 to 50 transactions a day. The fees that are associated with having to have the armored car service, having to have the bank account, there's a lot of fees that are associated with taking cash and being able to take a credit card where you only have to pay 0.5% of whatever that sale is to the credit card manufacturer is much easier for small businesses to make a profit.
2: Wait, hold on. Are you saying the banks that you maybe have your business account with, they charge you for the cash that you get?
9: Yes, you have to have the armored service to pick up, then you have to pay for like a change order.
0: Are you a small business owner, Heather?
9: I used to be. I'm not any longer, but I am very familiar with the fees that you would have to pay because not every bank has one of the coin counter machines. They send it out and there's a fee associated with that.
0: What is your estimation as to the percentage of customers who want to pay in cash?
9: I can only speak to where I'm working now, which is a food eatery area inside of a business. And I would say in a month, maybe 4 people. And what I typically do, if they don't have another way to pay, if cash is all they have, I just let them have it.
0: The meal is free?
9: Yeah. I mean, we're not talking about big bills or anything of that nature. That's why I'm not going to tell you where I work.
2: I was going to say, I wouldn't mention that, Heather. You're going to have a whole lot of people that only have cash coming.
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0: Here's Austin's on-time traffic at 5:15. What's the latest, Melinda?
2: We have several collisions out there. One reported on 35 northbound just past North Toll 45 there in Round Rock. Mopac northbound approaching Far West. The express lane is blocked due to a wreck. And then if you're headed southbound on Mopac, a collision at Windsor is blocking the left and center lane, plus a reported collision at BK Road and Walsh Tarleton. I'm Melinda Brandt with Austin's on-time traffic.
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0: President Trump on Truth Social today said he is reinstating the U.S. naval blockade of Iranian shipping. That's all Iranian shipping into and out of the Strait of Hormuz. Everybody else is free to move through that key waterway. Now, Mr. President, please finish the job.
2: Well, we did do another start of a third night of rounds of bombs being done, and it's reported that Trump formally notified lawmakers over the weekend that we are once again at war with Iran. So that starts that 60-day clock for his administration again. So I'm guessing for him to say that we formally are back at war. And to hear some of his comments where someone asked him about the memorandum of understanding, and he said it means nothing when you're dealing with deranged individuals. So how quickly they went from, well, these people make the most sense out of what we have left to, they're all deranged. So hopefully the new plan is finish this, be done, and get rid of the soldiers there that are just firing off at anybody and everybody because they're mad and they want control. Get rid of them and help the people there. Bring in someone that can actually lead that country to good for everyone.
0: Yeah, that would be such a game changer for the entire world if that regime were taken out. Here is President Trump today on Fox News.
14: We're going to keep the Strait, and we'll probably run it. We'll become the guardian of the Strait. Maybe we'll call it the guardian angel of the Strait. And we should be reimbursed for that. When we do that, we're going to be reimbursed because the other nations are very wealthy. They're on our side.
2: Which, I mean, brings me to the question. When we were doing this before, and then we were told that the Strait was going to be back open, and, you know, the same old song and dance we've been hearing for some time now. Am I remembering correctly that some of these nations said, oh, well, we're on board with keeping the Strait open now after everything that had been done. And so, okay, where are you?
0: Yeah.
2: Where are you?
0: They were Europeans, as I recall.
2: Mm-hmm.
0: Yeah. And if we go ahead and take out the regime as we should, there won't be any need to charge a toll to keep it open and keep the Navy there because you eliminate the threat once those guys are gone.
2: Right.
0: So, please finish the job, Mr. President. And I think he's going to be giving a speech on this topic some night this week. I don't know if it's tonight or Thursday night.
2: I know for sure he is having a speech on Thursday night. And what I'm seeing that they say the speech is going to be about, it's not about this. But I would imagine that surely he's going to cover this, especially if he formally gave lawmakers notice. We're back in full-time war here.
0: Mm-hmm. You can weigh in with your thoughts, 512-836-0590, to join the conversation. The New York Post says that the late U.S. Senator Lindsey Graham actually was kind of middle of the pack in terms of his net worth among all the members of Congress, the 535 members. Quiver Quantitative tracks this, according to the New York Post, and they said that Lindsey Graham only ranked 294th, even though he's been in the Senate a long time, and he's been up there about 30 years, or was up there 30 years. He was not among those with the biggest net worth at the time of his death.
2: Well, I don't know if they're saying this as a negative, but I say that this is a positive. We should have all of our politicians that go and serve come out essentially where they were when they went in, not come out as multimillionaires or more. So I applaud Lindsey Graham for serving this country the way that he did and not taking advantage, as we have seen some that, you know, miraculously just pick the right stocks and stuff to buy and sell at the precise time that they should. He said that he didn't really even do the stocks. His were like bonds, like here's my investment is in myself and not so much into doing anything with investments. So
0: yeah, $1.5 million was his net worth reported over the weekend, which is far, far below a lot of these characters up there that somehow are savants when it comes to picking stocks or getting into business deals. They're just brilliant the way they can see into the future.
2: Well, I mean, it may be because they have so much time off that they can really study.
0: Okay.
2: Yes. That they just know exactly when. I'm sure that's the case.
0: That's got to be it. Yes. 512-836-0590 to weigh in with your thoughts. KVU is reporting that the Travis County Sheriff's Department says that they now have the two suspects in the shooting deaths that occurred outside that strip joint a few nights ago in Northeast Austin are now in custody. One is 19-year-old. Another is 20 years old. They are both in custody now, charged with shooting and killing a young man and a young lady in the parking lot of that strip joint. It happened, what was that, 4 in the morning on a Sunday morning about a week ago.
2: Yeah, they think that it may have all been connected to rivalry local gangs going at each other. What's interesting is they have a arrest warrant out for the 19-year-old's mom, claiming that she, I guess she helped her son evade arrest, because they had the 20-year-old not too long after all of this, and then the 19-year-old finally turned himself in today. But now they're going after mom for keeping hidden since July 5th.
0: Yeah, her name is Precious Sherian, and there is a bolo out for her. She is 37 years old, and I noticed they got one of these guys pretty quickly, and then over the weekend they said, we're looking for the public's help in tracking down the other guy. Mm-hmm. And they put pictures of both of them in the media, and both were in orange jumpsuits, meaning this is not their first rodeo. They have already been booked on other crimes before, which no one should be shocked at that.
2: We're talking about a 19 and a 20-year-old. If they were mugshots from Travis County, no one is shocked that we're now seeking to arrest them yet again for something else that they did. This is that cycle that we're talking about. Bad decisions being made that should have had these two still behind bars instead of out to go and kill two people.
0: Yeah, it really is creating pretty ghastly death tolls now in Travis County when you start adding up all these cases where restorative justice is applied. Give them another chance. Give them a third chance. It's Russian roulette is what it is.
2: Well, I mean, it's restoring nothing except for the risk to the public.
0: 512-836-0590 to join the conversation. In Kansas, a father has received his sentence after he was asleep. His 3-year-old got a hold of dad's gun and ended up shooting and killing the 1-year-old child in the home. The father is Michael Tejeda, 26 years old, in Kansas. This happened in May. In May, he pleaded guilty to second-degree murder.
2: Keeping in mind what we were just talking about, where we have restorative justice here and these plea agreements and really no punishment, I was a bit shocked to see that this was a plea agreement where he pleaded guilty and the judge still sentenced him to 19 years and 9 months. Now, they said that's what the agreement was for, was the 19 years and 9 months. While that, for me, is still extremely low, considering a 1-year-old lost their life.
0: Yes.
2: It's improvement over what we were just talking about.
0: Oh, it's a vast difference, isn't it? He says he admitted to investigators he knew where he placed the gun was not safe. I should have known better. I should have put it somewhere else. When this deadly event happened, he was already facing other charges. He's a felon before this. So
2: shouldn't have had the firearm anyway.
0: Yes, yeah. Not his first rodeo. 512-836-0590 to join the conversation. We're live and local every weekday here at 590 AM, 99.7 FM.
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4: Mark and Melinda.
0: Heather is with us regarding the lawsuits against the social media platforms.
15: So I just wanted to say that in a lot of the schools in AISD, they're not really enforcing the no phone policy. The kids walk around with them in their back pockets and still have a decent amount of access to them.
2: Well, I know each school district could make a determination of, could you have your phone on you but you couldn't use it? Could you use your phone when you were in the hallways changing classes and at lunch? I think the schools that have said, you know what, we don't want to see it at all during the day, that means it can't be in your pocket, it has to be away, are having the better success.
0: Yeah, that's the bell-to-bell approach. Once you enter the building, you will not access that phone. I think that's what lawmakers really intended or were hoping would be adopted by every district, but that's not playing out that way. Heather, how often does your daughter get to use her cell phone at middle school?
15: Quite a bit. So she can text me, she calls me, but I can only imagine that if the kids have access, they're smart enough to figure out how to get on them. So I would agree that the bell-to-bell policy would be a lot easier to enforce and leave a lot less to the administrators to try to figure out how do we deal with this. So my daughter just says the kids just don't listen, and then the teachers just give up.
0: Does every middle schooler in your daughter's class have a smartphone?
15: I would probably say about 90% of them.
0: Yeah, I'm not surprised. Yeah. What did you think when we said the person filing this lawsuit says that she started at age 8 with her first social media account?
15: I do think it is on the parent to monitor those things. I do also know that my daughter knows way more about her smartphone than I do and has definitely figured out ways to get around some of the restrictions that I've put on it. So it is still dangerous even when the parents are trying to monitor those types of things.
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25: News. I'm John Saucier. South Carolina Senator Lindsey Graham's sister Darlene Graham Nordon has been appointed by Governor Henry McMaster to serve as interim senator, finishing out her late brother's term.
26: It is such a privilege to get to finish some of his important work, and I promise to work hard over the next several months to support the president and carry forward the efforts of my brother.
25: She's said to be sworn in tomorrow afternoon. A man is dead after an ICE-involved shooting in Biddeford, Maine this morning. Maine Senator Angus King is calling for a full and transparent investigation.
27: Apparently there are no cameras involved. Body cameras were not on the agents, and so we have no video evidence of what occurred in this case.
25: Authorities there say this guy was shot after allegedly weaponizing his vehicle during an encounter with ICE agents. 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
1: 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High this afternoon of 92 with a 70% chance of rain that increases to 80% overnight with an overnight low of 73. We'll see thunderstorms likely tomorrow morning and a high of 83. That's your News Radio KLBJ Radar Weather Watch.
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0: If Austin City Manager has his way, you'll be paying more for everything with the City of Austin. Your water, your electric, your garbage, your sewer, your property taxes. That's the recommendation from City Manager T.C. Broadnax. He says to the City Council, go higher on everything.
2: Yeah, and I'm sure you're asking yourself, didn't we just tell them no? I mean, I know it's we're closing in on a year, so maybe there's some brain fog there. But yeah, we did just tell them no. And here we are having everything go higher. What really stuck out in the proposal was that we have money that they're going to put towards social services that is about five times more than what they're going to put towards public safety. I don't understand that. Your public safety should be the biggest chunk of everything. And then if there's stuff left over, I have more priorities that would probably hit before all of the social service programs.
0: Yeah. I don't think that a city should be in the business of social services. That's really not their mission.
2: Right.
0: It's police, fire, EMS, take care of the roads, the parks. You're not a housing welfare agency. You're not a food welfare agency. Leave that to the state and the feds.
2: Exactly.
0: But this proposal is loaded with those kind of programs, and he is recommending the maximum increase in your property tax rate that's allowed under law that will not trigger a voter rollback of that tax rate. So a 3.5% increase, total spending $6.6 billion, which is an increase above last year when the voters have all been clearly saying, we want you to cut spending. That number should be going down, not going up.
2: Right, but they just do not get the message. And even as I was looking through here, they're creating five new positions. I haven't heard of this. Apparently, we have a new Austin History Center campus that the city needs to pay five new full-time positions for. What the heck is that? Austin History Center campus.
0: I'd have to look into that. I'm not sure.
2: Yeah, nobody is.
0: Yeah,
2: so
0: I don't know.
2: Why are we making this a part of the budget?
0: I know we used to have something like that downtown, but it's been a long time since I heard anything about it.
2: What did it do? Just tell you the history of Austin?
0: Yeah, a place you could go and see old photos, documents, things like that.
2: What's
0: the history center?
2: The library for?
0: Well, it's for that's for the homeless. To cool off and
2: we don't
0: watch
2: want
0: porn.
2: Them to see pictures of the city. It'd be better than what they're watching.
0: Yes, it would, by far. Yes. CBS Austin talked with this Austin woman. She says, well, look, I really don't mind paying more if it's a good thing.
8: I feel like, you know, I'm happy paying a little more towards taxes if it benefits everyone, the people of Austin, places that we all use. You know, I want everyone to be happy and healthy and have access to things. Everyone who lives here just loves Austin so much, and we want to make it the best place it can be. But, you know, that comes with real implications, and this is like people's real life and real money.
2: Interesting that she says benefits everyone. And then when you look at the budget, a big portion of it goes to benefit a very small population. Yes, we have a whole lot of homeless, but when you consider the amount of homeless versus the amount of people in Austin, it's a small percentage. So I don't know that their proposal here necessarily benefits everyone.
0: Mm-hmm. Leave it with the people who earn it in the first place. Leave more of it in their pocket. Let's trust them to make good decisions with it. Mm-hmm. And I think you'll see that people are happier and healthier if you let them keep more of what they earn.
2: Right. And I would probably say even more generous if they feel like they have more of their own money to make decisions with. And I bring that up into the point that they would contribute,
0: yes,
2: or donate to all of the organizations that are not a part of the City of Austin funding to help with all of these social service causes.
0: Yes. The vast majority of people are very generous and kind. They find ways to donate money, or they'll contribute their services, whether mm-hmm. it's their house of worship or a nonprofit group.
2: Right.
0: People want to help out. 512-836-0590 to weigh in on this. This also tells me that the city council, with a wink, wink, and a nod, nod to the city manager, said, go ahead and push it to the maximum tax rate increase.
2: Yeah.
0: He's doing this to please them. He's trying to come in with a recommendation that is pretty close to what he knows they want to approve. And it will be up to them to give the final approval.
2: Well, and one of the comments that was made by one of the members of the council, that would be Alter, saying that further efficiency improvements should be explored across city government. Yes, but then he said, including within public safety departments. Are we talking about efficiency in the manner? Are we still talking about the budget here? Because we do not need to be looking in public safety if we're talking about the budget.
0: No, I agree. Whether it's EMS, fire, or the police, they need more resources. That's everything we're hearing.
2: Right. They're completely shorthanded, having to work the overtime, which you complain about having to pay the overtime, but we don't have enough officers to make it to where there's not that overtime.
0: Exactly. Let's go to Jim in North Austin at 538 with Mark and Melinda. Hello there, Jim. How are you?
9: Fine. I think the solution to the homeless problem is to all give them do-nothing jobs for the city.
0: They can
9: get paid to not fight fires, not fight crime, and not pick up garbage in our creeks.
2: Well, to me, you could probably start and save some money just making them pick up after themselves instead of us spending the ridiculous amount of money we do to go and clean up and allow them to come back and mess it up again.
0: Mm-hmm.
9: Well, maybe the cops and firemen should pick up the garbage. They don't do anything. I mean, they're friends with the bums.
0: No.
9: I mean, they lose the rape kits. They're their buddies. They're all on the same team, all on the gravy train.
0: Yeah, they don't do anything. Like Saturday when they rushed down toward the nut with the gun who was threatening people and took him down. Is that what you're talking about, Jim? All right. 512-836-0590. We had one EMS worker. He worked 70 hours of overtime a week every week last year.
2: Right. Because
0: overtime.
2: Obviously it was needed. They were very short staffed and he volunteered to do that.
0: All right. Also in the news today, Meta got a lot of heat last week when they introduced a new program. It was called Muse Image AI. And they really didn't do a very good job of letting people on Instagram know that this was happening and that people were already automatically enrolled in it. And once people started figuring out what was going on with this program, which allows total strangers to use publicly available images, then to create AI-generated content without the original owner's knowledge or permission, that's when it really hit the fan.
2: Well, they should have thought about that before they released it. Even the other criticisms aside about it being automatically enrolled in that, you were going to let any public page, social media page, and there are a lot of people that have that and have to have that for
0: yes.
2: their job, for someone to rip off their image and do whatever the heck they want to do with it without that person's consent. Who said this was a great idea? We need to roll this out immediately. But they did. It was up for a few days. Now my question is good job reversing it? But what happened in those 2 days? What if somebody took advantage of the 2 days mm-hmm. of it being there?
0: Mm-hmm.
2: Does anything happen? Do you know who did that? And can you take those images back away from them? I don't even know how all of that works, but you still had 2 days where people were automatically enrolled and people could have gone and grabbed their pictures for whatever.
0: Yeah, the damage is done in those cases. And you might remember the mother we interviewed from Hayes County a few days ago on the show,
2: mm-hmm.
0: where her teenage daughter, is very prolific on these accounts and has been for years. And somebody took her facial photos and then used AI to put her face on other people's bodies.
2: On porn stuff.
0: Yes, and charge money for people to come in to that site and see that. And she is just living a nightmare now trying to track those people down.
2: Which, I mean, makes it even a bigger question why Meta decided to do this. We've been hearing about these types of cases like what you just laid out time and time again mm-hmm. for years now. Why would Meta think that they would be able to do this and not have any backlash?
0: It's just terrible judgment.
2: Mm-hmm.
0: It's beyond terrible. It's zero thought for your customers, the people who already have enrolled on your platform.
2: Right.
0: You have no thought for them or concern with what might happen to them. Let's go to Kate in Bastrop on KLBJ. Hello, Kate. How are you this afternoon?
10: Hey, guys. I'm doing well. How are y'all?
2: Great. Thank you.
10: So I was calling because I believe a gentleman just called in and he was kind of talking about the homeless problem and kind of what needed to be dealt with in that situation. But I kind of wanted to give my side of what I believe. And I believe this way for two reasons. For one, because I used to be a homeless individual living in Austin. And reason being was because I struggled with substance abuse issues. That's not my life anymore. I've been clean and sober for over 4 years now.
0: Congratulations.
10: Thank you so much. I've been living a really much better life. But there were things I had to do in order to get to that point. You guys have mentioned it before, and I totally agree with you. A lot of the homeless population is either people who are struggling with substance abuse issues, or they are people who have mental health issues. And the way that the systems are set up in Austin, they're just not set up that way. This whole idea of housing first is going to be what solves everybody's problems. I don't believe that would work at all. During the COVID era, when all of these people were, they needed to be in a place, and I believe the city got them all these different hotels and things like that. Most of the people that I knew that were offered these hotels, very nice hotels for weeks on end, they didn't even stay there because that wasn't what they did. They hung out in the streets and they looked for drugs and they, looked for ways to commit crimes and things like that. It's not a mass issue that needs to be dealt with. It's an individualized issue. Everything is like a case by case basis. I think if there were more resources just for those two issues alone, just for substance abuse and mental health issues, that would be the very first start of it. I've actually made contact with the city manager's office here recently just because I said, hey, I would like to have a Zoom meeting and just maybe give some ideas. Coming from someone who lived it and survived it and overcame it, I could see a lot of different issues. Most of the people that I ever received any help from were not anything that were brought on by the city or the state. They were charities, mm-hmm. 501c3 organizations that were putting those things together. So, you hear about all this money going towards the homeless that the city is doing. Well, I don't know where any of that money ever went because it was never utilized for anything that I ever tried to do to try and get out of that situation.
2: Well, and that's part of the problem. I don't think the city knows where it all goes either. They just say, we've got a big pot we want to give y'all.
0: Mm-hmm. Yeah, but they are bent on housing first.
2: Yes.
0: They are convinced. But, Kate, that's important for you to share based on your personal firsthand experience that is not the answer. Thank you, Kate. You have a good afternoon, and glad things are now going so well for you.
2: Yes, absolutely.
0: 512-836-0590. Traffic is next with Mark and Melinda.
4: Mark and Melinda.
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2: 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All these politicians, some of them that have helped make the policy or haven't done anything to change the policy, have ignited this attack against police officers.
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0: Here's Austin's on-time traffic. How are they doing, Melinda?
2: We're starting to see some improvement out there as far as congestion is concerned, but there still is a wreck over on Mopac southbound right at the lake. It's been pushed off to the right shoulder, but it does add to delays. And then a collision reported on the northbound frontage road of 183 at Burnett Road. I'm Melinda Brandt with Austin's on-time traffic.
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0: The University of Chicago Law School says they have a new policy for first-year law school students. No high-tech devices allowed in the classroom. No phones, no laptops, nothing in the way of high-tech if you're a first-year law school student.
2: I applaud this. I mean, think about that. This is your first year. You're getting in. You're probably learning the basics, if there is a basics for law, mm-hmm. and that you build upon. You need to be concentrating on knowing the essentials, and having distractions or using AI in any way to answer for you isn't going to make you the best attorney when you get out. You need to learn that you can stand on your own without that.
0: Yes.
2: So I think it's great, especially for that first year. Get in. Know what you're going to be doing. Know the laws that you are going to be trying to uphold, and not always depend on technology to be able to bail you out. That's what your future clients, if you pass the bar, yes. are going to want from you.
0: Yes. The Chicago Law School says we want to help these students develop independent thinking, critical analysis, and problem-solving skills. And then we will incorporate AI as they move through the later years. We're not going to completely block them off from using it entirely. We know it needs to be incorporated. It's just a vital part now of any law profession. But right now, in year one, we're talking about your ability to analyze and problem solve.
2: Which is where they should be focusing. This should be something that's not just at the University of Chicago Law School. This should be at all schools, law school or regular school.
0: Yes, AISD.
2: Yes.
0: And CNBC is out with their rankings today of the 50 states and the quality of life in each of those states. CNBC says Texas is number 49. We're almost at the very bottom of quality of life among the 50 states in America.
2: Even though we have strong marks for economy, workforce, tech sector, apparently we do not do so great when it comes to our social conditions, or when it comes to health care, or when it comes to insurance cost. And so therefore, they push us on down.
0: There's something really good going on because a lot of people are moving here, and they keep moving here too.
2: Yeah, they move here and then they stay, which is absolutely fine. I'm okay. We're neighborly people. Come on.
0: Yes.
2: But come on and be a Texan. Don't come on and still be a whatever you came from place.
0: There you go. And be sure to make Mark and Melinda a regular yes. part of your afternoon. 2 to 6 every weekday. Have a great evening. Have a wonderful one, Melinda.
2: You too. Thanks, Mark.
0: Thank you. And Tiger, great job, sir. The news is coming up next.
5: Mark and Melinda.
0: Speaking of people who do excellent work, Wilco Windows and Siding is just terrific. They did a great job at our home replacing all of the windows in our home, and they did a magnificent job for Melinda at her house.
2: Yeah, they replaced my front door as well as the trim on the siding around my windows, and they did not send AI or a robot. They sent the owners, Marcus and Kyle, to sit down, explain everything, go over things with you, and the best part is they're just there to give you the information. There's no pressure. They do leave. once you say, okay, it's time to go.
0: Yeah. And some companies are not like that.
2: No.
0: You feel like you need a bouncer to get them out of your house.
2: Right.
0: They just stay and stay and stay. That's not the case with Marcus and Kyle. They really are great guys. Edwin, the leader of their installation team, is a super guy.
2: Mm-hmm.
0: But most importantly, their work is just top notch.
2: Yeah, they do a fantastic job, and you're going to be pleased with the results. So if you're considering windows, doors, siding, you got to give them a call for a free consultation, 512-791-4717. Be sure to check out their website as well, wilcodesign.co.
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9: Let me squeeze in. Roberts wants to weigh in on the law, the new bill that was approved by the House and the Senate. It's on the governor's desk for his approval. It would mandate that the Ten Commandments be placed in every public school classroom. And the ACLU is filing a lawsuit against the state to try to block this. Robert, good morning. What are you thinking about?
12: So I'm a Jewish American, and it turns my stomach to come to agree with the ACLU on anything. I mean, really, it makes me throw up in my mouth, frankly. But I have to come down on the side of that. I don't think that this is a proper thing to do, to be posting the Ten Commandments.
9: Why?
12: Well, because my belief system, and again, you know, I'm an Orthodox Jew, allows for the personal belief that any human being, regardless of their religion, can be a decent human being, regardless of what they believe or what they don't believe. In that regard, you know, I feel that some people could be offended because of their belief system. I'm 73 years old. I'm a product of New York City public schools. And when I left elementary school in 1964, we always had one day a week where there was a morning program, what they called assembly day, and everybody assembled in the auditorium and the principal gave a speech. It was always a non-denominational speech, but it always invoked either the name of God or he said the Lord or something like that. So we've kind of been through that. It didn't offend me as a child. And
9: I'm just curious, do you have a problem with the pride flags and the BLM flags and things like that in the classroom?
12: Yes. Good.
9: Totally. I appreciate your consistency. You and I may disagree on the mandate for the Ten Commandments in the classrooms, but I do appreciate your consistency, and I appreciate your opinion. Thank you.
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13: Another round of strikes against Iran. I'm Lee Silicera, Fox News. CENTCOM says the targets include coastal surveillance systems and drone and missile systems. President Trump telling reporters at the White House,
14: "We're hitting them very heavy tonight, as you know. We're hitting them. We have tremendous amounts of ammunition."
13: On the new blockade in the Strait of Hormuz, the president saying the U.S. is now in control of the strait.
14: "And it's a blockade not for anybody but Iran. In other words, anybody doing business with Iran can't go through. Everyone else will be able to go through."
13: The president again saying Iran wants to make a deal. Darlene Graham Nordone, the sister of the late Senator Lindsey Graham, has been named by Governor Henry McMaster to fill the seat held by her late brother, who died unexpectedly over the weekend.
15: "It is such a privilege to get to finish some of his important work, and I promise to work hard over the next several months to support the president and carry forward the efforts of my brother."
13: South Carolina will hold a special election next month to select a new nominee. Two lawmakers are now saying Homeland Security Secretary Mark Wayne Mullen told them the man who shot to death by ICE agents in Maine this morning was not the target of a warrant.
16: Senator Angus King says he called DHS Secretary Mark Wayne Mullen today. King says he was told the suspect used his car as a weapon before those shots were fired and says he asked Secretary Mullen for a full investigation.
17: I have no reason to think that he's not telling me the truth, but my motto, as with Ronald Reagan, is trust but verify. And I intend to stay on this.
16: The probe into this morning's shooting is underway in Biddeford, Maine. DHS has still not yet identified the man who was killed. And at this time, the agency has not released a public statement.
13: Fox's Alexis McAdams, shooting sparking protests across the state. President Trump has cut the size of two national monuments in Utah, undoing protections on public lands. 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

0: I was in the good rain. It was so good. I was at Sue Patrick doing some videos for Jay and the gang over there. I bought a new Longhorn umbrella because I had to go around town. I had to visit a friend to the hospital, so didn't have anything. So I bought a really nice umbrella that I forgot in the car because there's a 45% chance of rain at 6 o'clock tonight during a break. I need to go get it.
1: Bring it.
0: Yeah, bring that baby on.
2: Just
1: right
2: get back
1: over
2: in time.
1: My house.
0: Yeah.
2: There you go. We've got Tiger here producing. Thank you for joining us. The Austin City Manager has released his proposed budget for the city of Austin. Higher spending, higher taxes, higher fees, all the way around.
1: Just what the voters were looking for.
2: Yes.
1: Thank you so much for delivering on that. I just don't even understand why they can't understand. Stop it. Cut
2: right.
1: it out. And when it was breaking down some of the areas where they said, okay, this is going to be the priority, and you see some of the funding that is going to go through there, I couldn't help but notice it is like about five times more to homeless services than it is to public safety.
2: Yes.
1: Why is that?
2: It shouldn't be that way, but they always prioritize the homeless.
0: It shouldn't be that way. Thank you, Texas legislature, for limiting the Austin City Council to only 3.5%, because this would have been 8 to 10% if they would have had their way. But yeah, Mel, that's the caught my eye first and foremost, was the increase in for the homeless. Homeless is homeless at. It's a never-ending amount of money. Are people going to the marshalling yard where they're $3 million to keep it open? Are people going out there? I don't know. I guess they are. But it just seems like a sieve of money going here for homeless, here for homeless, here for homeless, here for homeless. And what do we see every day when you drive in Austin? More homeless people.
2: Yes.
1: Well, and I would rather see the money go to, like, the marshalling yard where it's just one place and not be spending $6 million to expand permanent supported housing. Expand. That isn't the hotels that we have bought, which I don't know what they even consider those anymore. Are those just shelters? Are they temporary to permanent? Mm-hmm. Are they permanent? I'm not even sure what those are. But we want to expand permanent supportive housing. $6 million to that. But we only want to give $500,000 to the firefighters, $500,000 to EMS and to police.
2: It makes no sense. Totally out of whack.
0: Yeah.
2: Yes. Here is an Austin resident who spoke with Austin CBS News about the budget and her thoughts, particularly on taxes.
3: I feel like, you know, I'm happy paying a little more towards taxes if it benefits everyone, the people of Austin, places that we all use. You know, I want everyone to be happy and healthy and have access to things. Everyone who lives here just loves Austin so much, and we want to make it the best place it can be. But, you know, that comes with real implications, and this is like people's real life and real money.
1: Here's the thing. She said that benefits all or the majority. The priorities of the city council is not that.
2: No.
1: It is what benefits mainly and mostly for them, the homeless population, which makes up what percentage do you think of Austin?
0: So small, Melinda.
1: Yeah.
0: It's such a small percentage of our population.
1: I mean, there's a lot of them, don't get me wrong, but when you look at the overall population and how they fit into that, it is a small percentage.
2: This increase in spending is higher on a percentage basis than the rate of inflation here in Austin. I would imagine there's a lot of folks who wanted to see this budget go down, reduce spending. I know I did. It should be lower than it was the year before.
0: Of course it should, Mark, because, you know, we sent a message loud and clear to the city council.
1: So we thought.
0: We thought, but they just love to spend our money. But it seems to me if Austin residents want to help with the homeless, they give money out of their own pockets as gifts to nonprofits and things like that. But this is a never-ending money grab by the city council for the homeless population. Yeah, I think we need to have a portion of the homeless, but have they ever said, yes, we are working, we are going? And what happened to the Steve Adler matching $500 million
2: mm-hmm.
0: that if we have $500 million more, we will end homelessness in this town? That just sort of went away.
2: It sure did. 512-836-0590. The governor of South Carolina is expected to announce today at 3 o'clock Austin time a replacement in the United States Senate for Lindsey Graham, who passed away on Saturday.

0: today. Under South Carolina law, the governor is allowed to appoint a replacement to fill out the remainder of Lindsey Graham's term, which is set to expire in January.
1: Listen, Mel, if I could go first. This is the dichotomy of Donald Trump. Because Donald Trump can be a bully, he can be mean, he can be condescending, he can be evil to people, mocking people who have died. But this action today, I go, my Lord, Donald Trump has encouraged the governor to appoint Lindsey Graham's sister to fill out the post for the next 6.5 months. What a genuine, the greatest tribute ever to Lindsey Graham. And I applaud the president, and I hope the governor of South Carolina is listening. What a great tribute, but this is the irony of Donald Trump. This is one of the kindest things he's ever done. This woman is educated, highly educated. Lindsey Graham helped raise her after their parents died. This is a marvelous story, and I hope the governor does appoint Darlene Graham Nordone to serve out the rest of the term until January. I applaud the president for doing this.
2: Not sure how that was all about the president and very little about Senator Graham.
1: Oh, I thought it said a lot about
2: it was,
1: Senator Graham and his sister. Yeah.
2: It was really kind of surprising for everyone to wake up to that news over the weekend. And what a man. I mean, I don't even think I even knew how much until this happened and you start digging into it. I think it would be a great tribute for his sister to fill out the rest of his term. He was going to be on the ballot in November, so it would just be for the remainder until January, unless maybe she throws her hat in the ring. Who knows? I will be curious to see who the governor does appoint, and also what they do to replace Graham on the ballot in November. Mixed thoughts on that, hearing some of the House representatives, some other people already throwing their hat in the ring less than 24 hours after his death was announced was a little off-putting to me. But I get it's politics, and right now the count in the Senate, the makeup of the Senate is so small that they have to make sure that they get someone in there as soon as possible, and then also make sure that they can keep that a Republican seat.
1: I think it will be. Nancy Mace was too quick to put her name out there. She's a former congresswoman who lost her primary. She put her name out. Listen, that's too quick. I think it's a strong Republican state. He will call the special election to nominate the Republican nominee that will be on the ballot in November. I think it's going to be secure. I don't think Lindsey's sister, I may be wrong, I don't think she wants it for more than the time she's in. What I'd read about Senator Graham, he didn't have much money. He was a true public service.
0: $1.5 million his net worth.
1: His assets were his townhouse in D.C. and a house in South Carolina and a few investments. That's it. Contrasting those thieves up there who use insider trading, i.e. the Pelosi's and others, he never did that. And I admire that in the man. He was a true, didn't agree with a lot of his policies, but he was a true public service.
0: Were you shocked to see his net worth?
1: Oh, I was flabbergasted because he's been there so long. And you look at the net worth of some of our Texas elected politicians who all of a sudden they've been in office for 15, 20 years. Wow, what a great investor he is. No, that's insider stuff and gifts and the like.
0: Here is President Trump this morning talking about what a strong ally Lindsey Graham was in the Senate.
3: If I had Democrat problems, he could solve them. He was a man of all different abilities, actually. And he was a nice man. He was a great guy.
0: 512-836-0590. Join the conversation. It's Mark, Melinda, and Ed on KLBJ.
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5: Recently, some metal rails and loops were installed by someone on a nearly dozen planter boxes near 6th Street and Brazos. Downtown Austin Alliance says it had no part in the installation. It is also curious as to who added the deterrence, if you will, to keep the homeless away.
6: You know, I don't know if it's just homeless. I mean, they also kind of look like those things that people would put up to stop people with skateboards from, you know, grinding up the sides of planter boxes with their tricks and whatnot.
5: Sure.
6: But I would think that this would be fairly easy to track down or at least get an idea. There's surveillance cameras all over downtown Austin.
5: Either the city did it and the city doesn't want the general public to know that they had something to do with it because it goes against the activist narrative. narratives about letting the homeless go anywhere they want.
6: I could believe that.
5: Or it was one of the business owners downtown that did it out of frustration. 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If you're not going to enforce this camping ban and keep the hobos away from my front door, well, then I'm going to install these things to protect my building.
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0: Doctors in California did research on 460,000 teenagers over a number of years and specifically were seeing the outcome of those who smoked marijuana. And the doctors say they're very, very alarmed at the percentage that ended up with psychotic disorders such as schizophrenia and bipolar disorder. Now, they emphasize not every teenager is going to end up with these psychotic disorders, but they said an alarming percentage are ending up with these psychotic disorders, and they said they're concerned that the public may have been led to believe that marijuana is totally harmless, it's organic, and it's really not that harmful.
2: Well, yeah, when you think about how many cities or states have gone ahead and legalized marijuana, it was based on how is it any different than alcohol? Why shouldn't people be allowed to smoke marijuana? But the potency seems to have changed over the years.
0: Yes, it's much stronger. Let's go to Raymond.
8: I thought that this topic of marijuana was right up my alley this morning because I'm 34 and I started smoking weed when I was 14, and I just recently have gotten to the point where my life is stable enough that I felt like I could get off of marijuana. And the weed is way stronger. It does come with psychological withdrawals. For about the first week that I was quitting, I'd get home from work and I'd just cry because my brain just didn't feel right. But I just wanted to call in to say that if there are people out there listening right now that have a heavy dependency on THC, you can get off of it. It is uncomfortable. The studies that they did in the 90s and early 2000s, by the time I found them as an adult, I was very much in agreement with them. I was like, oh yeah, if you start smoking weed too young, it causes this psychological dependency. If you're not talking to your parents about why you're depressed and you have such a young, malleable brain, your brain very quickly decides like, oh, this is just how I handle my issues.
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0: President Trump announced on Truth Social today that he is reinstating the U.S. naval blockade targeting Iranian shipping into and out of the Strait of Hormuz. Here he was this morning on Fox News.
3: We're going to keep the strait, and we'll probably run it. We'll become the guardian of the strait. Maybe we'll call it the guardian angel of the strait. And we should be reimbursed for that. When we do that, we're going to be reimbursed because the other nations are very wealthy. They're on our side.
2: I don't feel like this is anything different than what we've... I just feel like we're on this loop that we just keep repeating the same thing over and over. We're fighting, we're ceasing, we're taking the strait, we're not taking the strait. We're going to be, like, we are on this constant loop with no way to get off.
0: Please just finish the job,
2: yes,
0: Mr. President.
2: Yes,
1: this is train
0: Go ahead
1: wreck.
0: And finish it.
1: Yeah, this is a train wreck because if there's so many bad things are going to happen. If the attacks Karg Island starts blowing up the oil, that's going to raise, oil's up already, you know, $8 today. West Texas Intermediate and worldwide, the oil's going up. But I'm with you, Mel. I don't know what you can do except use the Israelis to target and get the really bad guys. But this is just a never-ending train wreck. This is same story, different verse. And I don't think it's in fear. We're going to be the guardian angel of the Strait of Hormuz. I don't think that's, I wish it was feasible, Mr. President, but they're still able to fire missiles at ships.
0: Well, there won't be a need for a guardian angel if we finish the job and remove the regime.
1: Right.
2: That's my view on it. You won't have that threat there.
0: Yeah.
2: Right.
0: Yeah. It'll go back to what it's always been, free and open to all shipping.
1: Yeah.
0: And those, no tolls, yeah, no charges.
1: And those people are just, after the week-long, I guess, mourning of the death of the original Ayatollah, they're all yelling, death to America, death to Trump, we're going to kill him. It's gotten worse. This thing's not getting better, in my mind. It's getting worse.
0: Yeah, it appears to be the case. Yeah. The New York Times said during those 6 days of public mourning, high-level officials were attacked by goons in the streets in Tehran. So they have deep divisions inside, but the bottom line is the ones that control the guns are the most dangerous, and they need to be taken out.
2: Well, they're the most dangerous, and they're the most unpredictable, except for predicting that they're going to cause havoc.
0: Yes, 512-836-0590. KXAN says that a criminal suspect here in Austin has received a deal from the Travis County DA. He will have no time behind bars, and if he stays out of trouble for a specified period of time, all of this will be wiped away from his permanent record. He was arrested in connection with a deadly shooting that occurred here in Austin in 2025.
2: So essentially, you can shoot and kill someone, and Travis County DA says, doesn't count, because, and I'm going to guess, this is strictly a guess on my part, because he's 19, it doesn't matter that he was out on bond while all of this was going on and he got arrested again. Shooting someone at 19, you don't go and wake up one morning, I'm 19, I'm going to go shoot and kill someone. You go and you do that, and you don't change the day after that and say, oh, okay, now I'm good. Now I'm a good person again, right, and that'll never happen. But the DA seems to think that that's how this works.
1: What's going on over there? This guy killed a guy in 2025. We're in 2026. And the guy's going to walk? Completely walk?
0: Yeah.
1: What about the family of the victim? That is outrageous. And I know the DA, Garza, does not like to keep put people in jail. He believes in restorative justice, and he does not want to have many minority kids in jail. Kids, I call him. This is an adult. This is an adult. But this is preposterous. This is one of the deals that whomever can do this, go and try to get him out of office. How can anybody in Austin say, well, this is the right thing to do?
0: APD at the time of the shooting said the suspect, 19-year-old Bill Nguyen Way, and some others were waiting at an apartment complex and ambushed a car as it arrived. Car tried to drive away. This 19-year-old started firing into the car, killing the driver and wounding a passenger. And for that, he's going to get probation.
1: Nothing.
0: And it'll all be taken off of his record if he stays out of trouble, which he won't.
2: Well, he's not, but also, the DA didn't even do a plea agreement with the murder charge in mind. Not like, okay, we're going to drop it from first-degree murder. He dropped that all together and just said, hey, plead guilty to robbery, and we're good to go here.
0: Mm. All right, 512-836-0590.
1: This is unsustainable in our city, in our county, that this happens. You got people, you got bad actors out there walking the streets who are saying, taking it like they have a merit badge. Yeah, I got out of this. This is how I did it. Stay young, be young, commit crime. Wow.
0: All right, 512-836-0590. 222, Rodney is in North Austin. Hello, Rodney. How are you this afternoon?
15: Oh, I'm doing great. Just enjoying this tropical weather we have here in Great Austin.
1: Yeah, so tropical, Rodney.
15: No, I was just interested in the analogy that you, Ed, gave to the Hormuz and how we're doing there, because you're saying that it's like a train wreck. And I just thought that's pretty strong, that it's a train wreck. And how many months have we been involved with this action? And, you know, we don't even know all the ins and outs of behind the scenes, what's going on, the targets that are being done. I mean, they just decimated how many hundreds of high-level targets again over there. Now, granted, we're not back to, you know, stage one. We're still got oil prices below 90, and I think that's not a bad place to be to give the oil companies enough money to make it worthwhile, and gas prices are definitely come down. It's not really a bad spot. We're not in a really bad train wreck, so I'm just curious why you feel that way.
1: I feel that way, Rodney, and thanks for the call. Thanks, because I just feel like, I think back to Iraq and Afghanistan, how we thought we were going to go win the war in Iraq very, very quickly, and we didn't. And it was a train wreck over there when the Shiites and the Houthis and the whomever, we stayed there too long and had to leave. Same thing with Afghanistan. And I just think this is going to be prolonged. And it seems like what we've done has not hurt a lot of the bad Iranians. It's emboldened them. It's empowered them. And I believe the president, I thought I believed him when he said, oh, we've taken out all the military, the Navy. They can't get us anymore. Yada, yada. And then, uh-oh, they're still a threat to us. And they're a threat to him. And that's what I fear, too. I fear sleeper cells in this country with Iranians, and I fear for our leaders with these nutcases coming over.
15: So I'm just curious, Ed, how would you overcome this? And you claim that these sleeper cells, like that's as if something that we can do something about, or what is it that you would do differently that Trump's doing? Do you have some military information about some secret weapon that utilize?
1: Of course I don't, Rodney. Of course I don't. I just don't.
15: Well, then
1: we need to have some type of end game for this, and the president led a lot of us to believe that we were going to get out of this very quickly when he said we've destroyed their military. They have no Air Force. They have no Navy.
15: Well, we have destroyed their military. We've destroyed a lot, but all it takes is a handful of those guys to wreak havoc, and you've got, all it does is smuggle a couple of stingers or whatever in there to wreak havoc and shoot, and the insurance companies shut off. But I don't think it's real easy to be armchair quarterback and kind of sit there and go, oh, well, I think this should go on, or I think we should have an end game, when in reality, it's a ongoing situation that you have to flex to.
0: And all right. Thank you, Rodney.
1: I don't want this to continue a heck of a lot longer, because I'm glad that I think we've neutered their nuclear capabilities. I hope so. Hope the president right on that. But at the end of the day, what have we really accomplished? The Strait of Hormuz is now in turmoil once again. Oil prices are up $8 today. And I don't know, Rodney. I hate to be pessimistic about this, but I fear what can happen, and this could be a prolonged engagement.
0: 512-836-0590 to join the conversation. We're live and local, 2 to 6, Mark, Melinda, and Ed.
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16: There were some projections that the city might have to withhold as much as $17 million in spending on social services. A lot of the assumptions and the modeling for the city budget going into 2027 has to do with this consolidation of our IT workforce. And then get this, the consolidation process, officials say the goal is natural attrition rather than layoffs. Well, that explains why it's going to take so long. We're just going to let people attrit, just let them leave on their own. Why is the city so unwilling to cut staff? Oracle just laid off 3,000 some people. And these big companies know sometimes you got to take drastic actions to right-size your business, to realize dollar savings. And you don't just wait till people quit on their own.
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0: Quite often when we're talking about spending in our public schools, many people will point out that these schools are very top-heavy. They're spending is huge among administrators. And today, the American Statesman has details along those lines. They have the payroll records of Austin ISD's 30 highest paid employees for the 25-26 school year.
2: And they're making some money here. It starts with the superintendent himself, who everything together, he's making more than $390,000. Dollars. And then there apparently is a million assistant superintendents all kinds of stuff that make pretty good penny as well. Let me just give you some ideas. Assistant superintendent academics, assistant superintendent special education programs, assistant superintendent elementary schools, assistant superintendent school improvement, assistant superintendent secondary schools.
0: Wow.
2: What in the actual heck?
1: Officer technology. BD, Officer Operations, don't know what that is. Officer Talent Strategy, $185,000. But what caught my eye, Melinda?
2: Wait, hold on. $185,000 is the base. They actually make with everything $193,000 for Officer Talent Strategy?
1: The Chief of Staff for the Superintendent makes $240,000. What is the deal with that? Chief of Staff. It's for the superintendent.
0: Well, somebody has to supervise all those assistant superintendents
2: apparently.
0: Elementary, middle, high school, athletics. What else did you say was on there?
2: Special ed, school improvement.
0: And they're all bringing in...
2: They're all 200 plus.
0: 200 plus, okay. Mm-hmm. Well, that does qualify as top heavy.
1: Oh,
0: it certainly seems
1: does.
0: Ridiculous.
1: Well, here's an executive director, senior communications and community engagement... makes almost $170,000. What? Someone that writes press releases and goes to lunches and dinners representing the AISD makes all that money? I am in the wrong line of business here.
0: And just remember, they are leaving teacher positions vacant and other important positions vacant to try to make up for that huge budget shortfall they're facing.
1: They've got a ton of what they call Office of Teaching, Leading, and Learning. And all these people make over $160,000. That's one, two, three, four, five, six, seven. Seven people in that position make almost $160,000 each. Wow.
2: And that's the thing, that you sit here and you look at this, and then you go back and you hear them say, the state's not giving us enough money.
0: Mm-hmm.
2: There's, no, I don't think you are distributing the money correctly.
0: Yes, they are spending themselves into a deep, deep hole is what they're doing. And the data show that they have the ninth highest spending per pupil out of all the school districts in the state of Texas. And there are roughly 1,100 school districts.
1: And not getting much bang for their buck either, with the low test scores all over town.
0: Right.
2: Right.
1: Yeah. So this is, if you look where... Where can you cut? Where in all this crying and weeping and wailing about closing schools and getting rid of people involved with this, is these are tangible, these are big salaries.
2: Well, the officer talent strategy, I had no idea what that is. Apparently, it's someone who focuses on identifying, deploying, and retaining key leaders based on their unique knowledge, skills, behaviors, and preferences. So HR?
1: Yeah, it sounds, well, not even HR. It sounds like you go get the best talent out there. We want to.
2: So you're a talent scout.
1: Talent scout, a school talent scout.
2: Listen, if you are a good school district, there are going to be teachers that want to come and work for you.
1: What is the?
2: I don't think you need a talent scout.
1: What does the superintendent do?
0: Very little,
1: because he's got so many. Boy, howdy! This would be great.
0: He's got an army taking care of everything that he should be focused on.
1: He sure does. He sure does, Mark.
0: All right, 512-836-0590 to join the conversation. Also today, Media Research Center has gone back to review Apple News and Google News for the period November 25 to May of 26 to see how many articles they posted that were negative news about former Democrat U.S. Senate candidate Graham Plattner of Maine. And the total is zero. Not one negative article over that long period, November 25 to May of 26. Nothing about the Nazi tattoo, nothing about the Reddit comments, the reports about former girlfriends. They only began posting something negative just in the last few weeks, when the dam seemed to be breaking.
2: When the tide turned against him.
0: Yes.
2: Whenever the lead Democrats said, he ain't our guy, y'all better get busy. And they decided, okay, well, we'll now let these news articles flow through. This is why I say the polling and everything is just, it can't be trusted, because not everybody is getting all of the news. Now, I want to make sure that I'm clear, all of the news, good or bad, whether you want to hear it, you take it or whatever, but at least you know what the news is. In no way should you be deciding if you're Google or any of these other Apple, say, well, this is only the news I'm going to filter to let you have. Hopefully, people wake up if they hear the story or they see that this is happening and say, okay, I need to do a better job checking more resources.
1: They face the problem of saying they're people who go to Apple and Google and say, well, where's the news about Plattner? I have to go somewhere else. They're independent news organizations, and they can put out what they want to put out. I don't see the same crap from CNBC that I see on Fox. You know, there's some stories in CNBC I'm going, what does this matter to me? This is not really news. And the same goes for Fox. They have some, you know, doozies out there. So it's just where you like, you get your news. It's like going to a restaurant you like to go eat at. You like that. But I see these, they're independent agencies and independent news organizations, and they will pay if the people who regularly read them say, well, I want to see more about Plattner. You didn't provide it. I'm not going to come back, or I'm going to go someplace else.
0: Well, Apple News portrays itself as an aggregator.
1: Mm-hmm.
0: It's one stop you can go to on your iPhone.
2: It just gets all of the different sources and then puts it in one place for you.
0: And you're going to be up to speed on all the big stories, mm-hmm, if you want to look on your phone on Apple News. But that's not the case.
2: Well, it is if that's what they want you to see. Now, if it's not a story they want you to see, it's not going to be on there. You're going to have to dig a little deeper.
0: 512-836-0590. Supreme Court Justices Amy Coney Barrett and Elena Kagan will testify before Congress tomorrow. It's the Judiciary Committee, and one of the things they're going to be talking about is the request from the Supreme Court for more spending on security for the justices and their families.
1: Mark, my first blush on this is I support they need to have full security, because we've seen some cases, the Kavanaugh case where the lunatic went over cross country, and other things that they pointed out in the story. Sadly, I think they need this protection. And the last thing we need is having the ability for some terrorist organizations or nutcases out there to do any harm to any Supreme Court justice, liberal or conservative.
2: Do they have the same security as members of Congress? Because I would say that they should have more than that. And I'm not sure exactly what all the members of Congress do. I know the leaders of the party tend to have more than just
0: yes,
2: the others, but at the very least, you should have more than I would even say the leaders of Congress have, because you are the supreme ruling for this country, and we've seen it play out. You don't like the rulings, and people want to harm you or try to intimidate you to make a ruling that they think you should make. They should be protected, and it was such a shame to see during the Biden administration, when there were different things that were going on and nothing was done. These justices' houses were out there where people were out there protesting, and that shouldn't have been allowed. It's not legally, but yet it went on with nothing being done about it.
0: Attorney General Merrick Garland would not enforce that law.
1: Mm-hmm.
0: It was on the books. Those people should have been arrested and prosecuted.
2: Mm-hmm. And if you're not even going to do that basics, then yeah, you need to be really amping up their security.
0: 512-836-0590. We've got much more coming up just ahead. Glad you're on board with Mark, Melinda, and Ed. It's 242 at KLBJ.
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16: 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The Republicans didn't like that the Save America Act wasn't a part of that. To the larger point that you were making about what happened several months ago and where we are today, I'm going to go back to something I said a moment ago. I think the Iranians, you can't believe anything that they're saying. I think they were still going to reconstitute if they didn't have some ability to keep the nukes going. They were going to keep after it. And I think this was an opportunity to take out that capability, hopefully, once and for all. And even putting the nukes aside, that they have the capability to shut down global commerce to the extent that they are in terms of energy and all the other products that flow through the Strait of Hormuz. Even that's a situation that is untenable from the United States standpoint, not to mention all the other ways that they were funding terrorism all around the world.
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23: Mark and Melinda.
0: Food stamp recipients from different states are now suing. They're suing because Congress has created a provision in the program that says states can obtain a waiver from the federal government, and state by state, they can prohibit SNAP recipients from buying certain items with their SNAP benefits. The food stamps could be sugary soft drinks, energy drinks, candy, potato chips, any kind of junk food. And these food stamp recipients from Colorado, Iowa, Nebraska, Tennessee, and West West Virginia are suing. They say it's not fair to them. They should be able to pick what they get with their SNAP benefits. Lance is at the UT campus.
5: If there is an extra cost to these items that, saying if they are received by food stamp recipients that contribute to the health care costs and the other insurance costs that, become a burden to our system, why are these items even allowed to be sold to the general public at all? If these items are so poisonous and carcinogenous, why aren't they just removed from the shelves, period?
2: Well, they are starting to take some impact on that, like removing the dye out of all of those types of foods. So they are trying to address that part of the non-nutritional part of it.
0: Would you favor a federal ban on certain products in this category?
5: Actually, no. I'm more of a free market person, and I believe the product should be sold to the consumers. And I don't believe the people who have the least amount of access to these products should be punished for trying to acquire them. And the people who are in the most need for some sort of relief, enjoyment in life, are the people with the least amount of resources. I mean, why can't a poor person have a candy bar if they got to live a crappy poor life anyway?
2: Well, no one says they can't have the candy bar. They're just saying you can't use the taxpayer money on that SNAP benefit to pay for it. If you've got money or income coming from something else and that's what you choose to use your money on, you can go for it.
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0: Paramount is considering moving its headquarters out of California as a result of the state of California and 11 other states suing to try to block that deal between Paramount and Warner Brothers Discovery.
1: California, California, California. This is a highly complex merger that California apparently is going to try to block. But we see all the time, Mark, and I'm surprised this hasn't happened before, that these big production companies like Paramount and Universal Studios and that haven't moved to Texas or Louisiana or Georgia. They've cited New Jersey in this. That's a heavy, heavy union state. I'm surprised they haven't moved to Texas because of our very, very lax rules and regulations on unions. So I'm not one bit surprised about this.
2: I'm not surprised for maybe not the same reasons, but California doesn't seem to understand that this doesn't have to be done in California anymore. For a long time, that's where most of it was done. And then people started looking elsewhere to different places. Where could they get the tax incentives? Where could they get this or that? And better shooting. And so much has moved away from California. So California is really testing the waters here by wanting to push this. They're already losing a lot of residents and a lot of businesses. So I don't know if maybe this is just California. You need to change your mind if you want us to stay here, or else we're packing our bags and leaving too.
0: Well, California and the 11 other states, which are all blue states in this lawsuit, say if this merger goes through between Paramount and Warner Brothers, it will cut jobs in the entertainment industry. It will reduce the quality of the products being put out. There will be fewer movies and fewer TV shows produced. And consumers will probably see higher prices, even though they have fewer choices.
1: I'm crying Bravo Sierra on that, because how many great TV shows were done in the state of Texas, here in Austin. They do it every week. They shoot in Austin. Taylor Sheridan, who did all the Yellowstones and do the Dutton Ranch and all the great stuff, he never shoots in Hollywood. He shoots around the central Texas area, around Fort Worth. That's a bunch of malarkey. They're just trying to preserve the Hollywood tradition of the Hollywood big studios, and that went out the window a long time ago.
0: 512-836-0590. The Trump administration has issued subpoenas to four reporters with the New York Times regarding their reporting about President Trump taking the old Air Force One home from Turkey last week over possible security fears regarding Iran.
2: Listen, last week when this story came up, I had a thought of, why are we reporting this? Why is this out there? Especially because he's already flying on it. It is just giving information to people that shouldn't have the information. With that said, in no way do I believe that they should be sending a subpoena for any of these reporters unless there was an actual leak that they know for sure that happened. Then you need to be looking inside the administration as to who the leaker is, not to the reporters. The reporters got the information and printed the story. There's nothing illegal about that. Questionable about does it compromise the security of the president or anyone else that's riding on that plane? Well, I would say not having the right security measures on that plane to start with compromise that.
1: Mel, I think you're exactly right. This is a story that it is concerning that somebody, you know, where the New York Times got this information, and it sounded good and has been backed up by experts, apparently, that yes, that this is the case, not a sophisticated equipment. So I think just the president may be a little bit embarrassed about this, as this is one of the arenas that he just needs to say, let's let it go and let's move on, because I don't think they need to be subpoenaed. I don't.
2: Well, I saw
1: they're getting the story. That's what they're doing. That's what reporters do.
2: Earlier today, and I don't know if this is because of this information, this article that got out, but the Department of Defense and the Department of Justice announced today a joint partnership to launch a new task force to investigate and prosecute leaks of sensitive information to the news media. I don't know if it's just been a couple of things that have really pushed this, and this was the final straw for them to do that. But again, that's inside these departments. Mm-hmm. This is someone inside the government that is releasing this information, and those are the ones that you should be going after. The reporters, for their case, they get a story. Of course they're going to run with it. That's their whole hope, is to get that one story that nobody else has.
0: 512-836-0590. Yes, sir.
1: That's their role, reporters from all news media, to be the watchdog of the people we elect, so they won't get away with stuff.
0: A state lawmaker in New Hampshire says it was a violation of the New Hampshire state constitution when she got stopped twice for speeding. And she should not have received tickets in either case, even though she was doing 107 in a 65 and doing over 90 in another case when she got stopped by law enforcement.
1: Ludicrous. This is absolutely ludicrous. This woman was going 100, as you said, Mark, 100, then 92. And there's some law you cannot, she could not get a ticket coming to or going towards her legislative session. That's a bunch of bull. You know, you've got to follow common speed limits. You just can't say, I can do anything I want, shooting a gun out of the car. You can't get me. Woohoo. No, this is the height of obnoxious, entitled behavior.
2: She needs to spend some time behind bars, and then she needs to be eliminated from that seat that she currently holds. Absolutely not. Do you get to say, I can do whatever I want going to and from legislating? That is so asinine to even think that you could try to get away with that. Good on these officers that were like, okay, here's your ticket anyway.
0: Yes.
2: And then in the courtrooms where they're like, yeah, we're not buying this either. Just the audacity that you would go, knowing 107 or 90-something, knowing that's what you were doing. And in one case, when she was going 107, she was just going back home. Didn't state that there was an emergency back home.
1: Right.
2: She had finished doing her business. She was just trying to go back to her normal job. Why would that require you to go 107 miles per hour?
0: She's going to be fined $1,240 for doing 107 in the 65. It's the offense is negligent driving. They have not decided the punishment yet for the second offense. And she was battling went to appeals courts, and she lost every step of the way.
2: Good. She needed to.
0: 512-836-0590. Police in Portland say that a naked man tried to kidnap a 7-year-old girl from the arms of her mother as this out-of-state family, a bunch of tourists, was visiting a park in Portland.
2: They will not be going back to Portland, I can guarantee you that. What was interesting about this story was that people called police about this naked man running around the park, a park where there are all ages that are there. So they called the police about this man, and they're like, yeah, we're busy. We're on emergency type calls. Mm-hmm. We don't have enough officers to come to that, until the point it escalated to this guy trying to kidnap and yank this little girl away from her mom. And then they were able to respond. Thank goodness the people of the park were like, okay, we got this, and made sure that that guy didn't get away.
0: All right, 512-836-0590. We've got news next and much more right after the news. Mark, Melinda, and Ed on KLBJ.
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16: 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And if this is an opportunity to get rid of that nuclear threat, the terroristic threat, and so forth, once and for all, I mean, that's got to be the hope. Is there still going to be some elements out there in days ahead? Probably so. How do you kill this regime that they don't sign up for capitulation or surrender or submission? That's not in their vocabulary unless they're dead. So that's what we're up against. But still, I think there's points in time in our history when you got to say, we got to do something. We, the leader of the free world, this country has got to step in and make it happen. And I think that's what we're doing now.
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0: Melissa is in Manor with a comment on PepsiCo, saying they're going to cut the price on all of their potato chips and other snacks by 15%. Hi, Melissa. How are you?
12: I'm good. I'm wondering if the 15%, they're trying to make themselves sound good with, the customers, because I think they're losing business to the store brands. Generics used to get a bad name, but now they don't. And I can tell you, everything I just put in my grocery cart that was a snack was the store brand. This sodas I bought, I don't even drink them that often, were half the price.
0: Wow.
12: Yeah, and in some cases, like I'm just going to say the cheese balls at one particular store that I only buy on game day, they actually taste better to me, the store brand, than the other one.
2: That's how I cater everything.
0: Melissa, thank you so much. And Melinda and I will be over for the game and those cheese balls.
2: Yes, I'm looking forward to it.
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0: Doctors in California have been studying teenagers and young adults who smoke marijuana on a regular basis, and these doctors say they're seeing an alarming number who develop psychiatric conditions, psychotic disorders such as schizophrenia and bipolar disorder.
1: Yeah, Mark, the marijuana is so powerful these days, and I'm not surprised about these numbers. I've always thought we should legalize marijuana because we've got legalized drinking and things, but after reading this, gives you a little bit of a pause when you have people who cannot control their urges and are addicted to marijuana and the long-term effects that will have.
2: Well, to me, a couple of things here. I think it is important to point out that the study of the teens that they did not include anyone that previously been mentally ill, had been diagnosed as being that. That is important to point out, that they wasn't pre-existing. Mm-hmm. And then also that they followed these teens till their age of the mid-20s. So they were being able to see the impacts it was having during those years for it. And it's a huge sample. Mm-hmm. I don't know how you argue when you have that big of a sample and they are seeing the results of it.
0: Scott is calling. Good afternoon. It says that you've been in the field of psychiatry for 20 years. Is that right?
17: Yes, sir. That's correct. I just wanted to chime in to say that this is absolutely correct. Yet this is nothing new. We have known this significant link between heavy cannabis abuse in young teenagers developing psychosis, namely schizophrenia-like disorders. Marijuana is no joke. You know, the stuff that these kids are using today is nothing compared to what was being used 30, 40, 50 years ago. It's really causing havoc on teenagers and young adults. I see it all the time.
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22: Targets in Iran. I'm Lisa Lacera, Fox News. U.S. Central Command launching the third round of strikes in as many days, going after coastal surveillance systems and drone and missile systems.
24: And President Trump is also repping up the pressure on Iran economically, saying he's bringing back the naval blockade of all Iranian ports beginning at 4 p.m. tomorrow. Here is President Trump in the Oval Office.
25: We had a deal yesterday or the day before yesterday. It was all done. And then they broke up that deal immediately because they found out there was something in the deal they didn't like. And they're wired differently, and we're not going to put up with it.
24: As part of the strikes last night, the U.S. Navy unleashing a new gadget, a sea drone, a similar model, rescued those Apache pilots last month. This one armed with high explosives, similar to what we've seen Ukraine unleash on Russian forces in the Black Sea.
22: Fox's Lucas Tomlinson in Tel Aviv, a bowl of white roses on the desk of Senator Lindsey Graham, which is draped in a black cloth on the floor of the Senate after the Republican died suddenly over the weekend. Majority Leader John Thune with an emotional tribute.
26: One day, Mr. President, we will laugh together again.
22: Senate Democratic Leader Chuck Schumer said they didn't agree on every issue, but there was at least one they fought for.
26: We both believed that China was manipulating its currency, hurting American exports, hurting American jobs. And together, we hammered away at that issue.
22: South Carolina Governor Henry McMaster has chosen Graham's sister, Darlene Graham Nordone, as the senator's temporary replacement. A special election for a nominee will be held next month. The National Weather Service says much of the U.S. is in for another heat wave this week, with record-breaking nighttime temperatures in parts of the Midwest and Northeast. 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
4: The city of Austin patting itself on the back after connecting dozens of homeless people with shelter.
5: You come in only with the intention to remove trash and debris and not help people solve their problems, those folks are going to continue to be homeless.
4: Well, you're not helping people solve their problems by getting them into housing either.
6: Yeah, I don't see that happening. Yeah. All we have are these tiny little snippets of like, hey, we cleaned these camps, and hey, we moved 51 people and pointed them in direction of a shelter. All the while, we see the problem getting worse year after year, and when we call it out, as the public, the council gaslights us. Oh, there's no problem. There's no